0: Assalamu alaikum. 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
4: Assalamu alaikum. 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

0: Fame. But we'll now be playing the Hadith and the Du'as.
1: Hadith 32. Narrated Abu Huraira, the Prophet, peace and blessings be upon him, said, "Religion is very easy, and whoever overburdens himself in his religion will not be able to continue in that way. So you should not be extremists, but try to be near to perfection and receive the good tidings that you will be rewarded, and gain strength by worshipping in the mornings, the afternoons, and during the last hours of the nights." Hadith 33. Narrated Al-Bara bin Azib, when the Prophet, peace and blessings be upon him, came to Medina, he stayed first with his grandfathers or maternal uncles from Ansar. He offered his prayers facing Baitul Maqdis, Jerusalem, for 16 or 17 months, but he wished that he could pray facing the Kaaba, at Makkah. The first prayer which he offered facing the Kaaba was the Usr prayer in the company of some people. Then one of those who had offered that prayer with him came out and passed by some people in a mosque who were bowing during their prayers, facing Jerusalem. He said, addressing them, "By Allah, I testify that I have prayed with Allah's Messenger, peace and blessings be upon him, facing Makkah, Kaaba." Hearing that, those people changed their direction towards the Kaaba immediately. Jews and the people of the scriptures used to be pleased to see the Prophet, peace and blessings be upon him, facing Jerusalem in prayers, but when he changed his direction towards the Kaaba, during the prayers, they disapproved of it. Al-Bara added, "Before we changed our direction towards the Kaaba, Makkah, in prayers, some Muslims had died or had been killed and we did not know what to say about them, regarding their prayers. Allah then revealed, 'And Allah would never make your faith, prayers, to be lost,' that is, the prayers of those Muslims were valid." Surah 2, Ayah 143. Hadith 34. Narrated Abu Sa'id al-Khudri, Allah's Messenger, peace and blessings be upon him, said, "If a person embraces Islam sincerely, then Allah shall forgive all his past sins, and after that starts the settlement of accounts, the reward of his good deeds will be 10 times to 700 times for each good deed, and one evil deed will be recorded as it is, unless Allah forgives it." Hadith 35. Narrated Abu Huraira, Allah's Messenger, peace and blessings be upon him, said, "If any one of you improves, follows strictly, his Islamic religion, then his good deeds will be rewarded 10 times to 700 times for each good deed and a bad deed will be recorded as it is." Hadith 36. Narrated Aisha, once the Prophet, peace and blessings be upon him, came while a woman was sitting with me. He said, "Who is she?" I replied, "She is so and so," and told him about her, excessive, praying. He said disapprovingly, "Do good deeds which is within your capacity, without being overtaxed, as Allah does not get tired of giving rewards, but, surely, you will get tired, and the best deed, act of worship, in the sight of Allah is that which is done regularly." Hadith 37. Narrated Anas, the Prophet, peace and blessings be upon him, said, "Whoever said, 'None has the right to be worshipped but Allah,' and has in his heart good, faith, equal to the weight of a barley grain will be taken out of hell. And whoever said, 'None has the right to be worshipped but Allah,' and has in his heart good, faith, equal to the weight of a wheat grain will be taken out of hell. And whoever said, 'None has the right to be worshipped but Allah,' and has in his heart good, faith, equal to the weight of an atom will be taken out of hell." Hadith 38. Narrated Umar bin al-Khattab, once a Jew said to me, "O the chief of believers, there is a verse in your holy book which is read by all of you, Muslims, and had it been revealed to us, we would have taken that day, on which it was revealed, as a day of celebration." Umar bin al-Khattab asked, "Which is that verse?" The Jew replied, "This day I have perfected your religion for you, completed my favor upon you, and have chosen for you Islam as your religion." Surah 5, Ayah 3. Umar replied, "No doubt, we know when and where this verse was revealed to the Prophet. It was Friday and the Prophet, peace and blessings be upon him, was standing at Arafat, that is, the day of Hajj." Hadith 39. Narrated Talha bin Ubaidullah, a man from Najd with unkempt hair came to Allah's Messenger, peace and blessings be upon him, and we heard his loud voice but could not understand what he was saying, till he came near and then we came to know that he was asking about Islam. Allah's Messenger, peace and blessings be upon him, said, "You have to offer prayers perfectly 5 times in a day and night, 24 hours. The man asked, "Is there any more praying?" Allah's Messenger, peace and blessings be upon him, replied, "No, but if you want to offer the nawafil prayers, you can." Allah's Messenger, peace and blessings be upon him, further said to him, "You have to observe fasts during the month of Ramadan." The man asked, "Is there any more fasting?" Allah's Messenger, peace and blessings be upon him, replied, "No, but if you want to observe the nawafil fasts, you can." Then Allah's Messenger, peace and blessings be upon him, further said to him, "You have to pay the zakat, obligatory charity." The man asked, "Is there anything other than the zakat for me to pay?" Allah's Messenger, peace and blessings be upon him, replied, "No, unless you want to give alms of your own." And then that man retreated saying, "By Allah, I will neither do less nor more than this." Allah's Messenger, peace and blessings be upon him, said, "If what he said is true, then he will be successful, that is, he will be granted paradise."

0: 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The mother of the faithful believers, Al-Harith bin Hisham, asked Allah's messenger, O Allah's messenger, how is the divine inspiration revealed to you? Allah's messenger replied, Sometimes it is revealed, like the ringing of a bell. This form of inspiration is the hardest of all, and then this state passes off, after I have grasped what is inspired. Sometimes the angel comes in the form of a man and talks to me, and I grasp whatever he says. Aisha added, Verily I saw the Prophet, peace be upon him, being inspired divinely on a very cold day, and noticed the sweat dropping from his forehead as the inspiration was over.
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2: 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The Prophet, peace be upon him, said, Faith, belief, consists of more than 60 branches, i.e. parts. And haya, this term haya covers a large number of concepts which are to be taken together. Amongst them are self-respect, modesty, bashfulness, and scruple, etc., is a part of faith.
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4: Al-hadith al-sabi'a ashar. عن أبي ذر الغفاري رضي الله عنه عن النبي صلى الله عليه وسلم فيما يرويه عن ربه عز وجل أنه قال يا عبادي إني حرمت الظلم على نفسي وجعلته بينكم محرما فلا تظالموا يا عبادي كلكم 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
5: Hadith 17. On the authority of Abu Dharr al-Ghifari, may Allah be pleased with him. From the Prophet, may the blessings and peace of Allah be upon him. Is that among the sayings he relates from his Lord, may he be glorified, is that he said, O my servants, I have forbidden oppression for myself and have made it forbidden amongst you. So do not oppress one another. O my servants, all of you are astray except for those I have guided. So seek guidance of me and I shall guide you. O my servants, all of you are hungry except for those I have fed. So seek food of me and I shall feed you. O my servants, all of you are naked except for those I have clothed. So seek clothing of me and I shall clothe you. O my servants, you sin by night and by day, and I forgive all sins. So seek forgiveness of me, and I shall forgive you. O my servants, you will not attain harming me so as to harm me, and you will not attain benefiting me so as to benefit me. O my servants, were the first of you and the last of you, the human of you and the jinn of you, to be as pious as the most pious heart of any one man of you, that would not increase my kingdom in anything. O my servants, were the first of you and the last of you, the human of you and the jinn of you, to be as wicked as the most wicked heart of any one man of you, that would not decrease my kingdom in anything. O my servants, were the first of you and the last of you, the human of you and the jinn of you, to rise up in one place and make a request of me, and were I to give everyone what he had requested, that would not decrease what I have, any more than a needle decreases the sieve if put into it. O my servants, it is but your deeds that I reckon up for you and then recompense you for. So let him who finds good praise Allah, and let him who finds other than that blame no one but himself. It was related by Muslim, also by At-Tirmidhi and Ibn Majah.
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3: Hadith 14. On the authority of Abu Huraira, may Allah be pleased with him, from the Prophet, may the blessings and peace of Allah be upon him, who said, Allah, glorified and exalted be He, has supernumerary angels who rove about seeking out gatherings in which Allah's name is being invoked. They sit with them and fold their wings round each other, filling that which is between them and between the lowest heaven. When the people in the gathering depart, the angels ascend and rise up to heaven. He said, Then Allah, mighty and sublime be He, asks them, though He is the most knowing about them, From where have you come? And they say, We have come from some servants of yours on earth. They were glorifying you, exalting you, witnessing that there is no God but you, praising you, and asking favors of you. He says, And what do they ask of me? They say, They ask of you your paradise. He says, And have they seen my paradise? They say, No, O Lord. He says, And how would it be were they to have seen my paradise? They say, And they ask protection of you. He says, From what do they ask protection of me? They say, From your hellfire, O Lord. He says, And have they seen my hellfire? They say, No. He says, And how would it be were they to have seen my hellfire? They say, And they ask for your forgiveness. He said, Then he says, I have forgiven them, and I have bestowed upon them what they have asked for, and I have granted them sanctuary from that which they ask protection. He said, They say, O Lord, among them is so-and-so, a much sinning servant who was merely passing by and sat down with them. He said, And he says, And to him too I have given forgiveness. He who sits with such people shall not suffer. It was related by Muslim, also by Al-Bukhari, At-Tirmidhi and An-Nasai.
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2: Al-Hadith al-Khamis wal-Ishroon عن أبي هريرة رضي الله عنه قال رسول الله صلى الله عليه وسلم إن الله عز وجل قال من عادى لي وليا فقد آذنته بالحرب وما تقرب إلي عبدي بشيء أحب إلي مما افترضت عليه وما 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
3: Hadith 25. On the authority of Abu Huraira, may Allah be pleased with him, who said that the Messenger of Allah, may the blessings and peace of Allah be upon him, said, Allah, mighty and sublime be He, said, Whosoever shows enmity to someone devoted to me, I shall be at war with him. My servant draws not near to me with anything more loved by me than the religious duties I have enjoined upon him. And my servant continues to draw near to me with supererogatory works so that I shall love him. When I love him, I am his hearing with which he hears, his seeing with which he sees, his hand with which he strikes, and his foot with which he walks. Were he to ask something of me, I would surely give it to him. And were he to ask me for refuge, I would surely grant him it. I do not hesitate about anything as much as I hesitate about seizing the soul of my faithful servant. He hates death, and I hate hurting him. It was related by Al-Bukhari.
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1: حديث 32. Narrated Abu Hurairah, the Prophet, peace and blessings be upon him, said, "Religion is very easy, and whoever overburdens himself in his religion will not be able to continue in that way. So you should not be extremists, but try to be near to perfection and receive the good tidings that you will be rewarded and gain strength by worshipping in the mornings, the afternoons, and during the last hours of the nights." Hadith 33. Narrated Al-Bara bin Azib, when the Prophet, peace and blessings be upon him, came to Medina, he stayed first with his grandfathers or maternal uncles from Ansar. He offered his prayers facing Baitul Maqdis, Jerusalem, for 16 or 17 months, but he wished that he could pray facing the Kaaba, at Makkah. The first prayer which he offered facing the Kaaba was the Usr prayer in the company of some people. Then one of those who had offered that prayer with him came out and passed by some people in a mosque who were bowing during their prayers, facing Jerusalem. He said, addressing them, "By Allah, I testify that I have prayed with Allah's Messenger, peace and blessings be upon him, facing Makkah, Kaaba." Hearing that, those people changed their direction towards the Kaaba immediately. Jews and the people of the scriptures used to be pleased to see the Prophet, peace and blessings be upon him, facing Jerusalem in prayers, but when he changed his direction towards the Kaaba, during the prayers, they disapproved of it. Al-Bara added, "Before we changed our direction towards the Kaaba, Makkah, in prayers, some Muslims had died or had been killed and we did not know what to say about them, regarding their prayers. Allah then revealed, and Allah would never make your faith, prayers, to be lost, that is, the prayers of those Muslims were valid." Surah 2, Ayah 143. Hadith 34. Narrated Abu Sa'id al-Khudri, Allah's Messenger, peace and blessings be upon him, said, "If a person embraces Islam sincerely, then Allah shall forgive all his past sins, and after that starts the settlement of accounts, the reward of his good deeds will be 10 times to 700 times for each good deed, and one evil deed will be recorded as it is, unless Allah forgives it." Hadith 35. Narrated Abu Hurairah, Allah's Messenger, peace and blessings be upon him, said, "If any one of you improves, follows strictly, his Islamic religion, then his good deeds will be rewarded 10 times to 700 times for each good deed, and a bad deed will be recorded as it is. Hadith 36. Narrated Aisha, once the Prophet, peace and blessings be upon him, came while a woman was sitting with me. He said, "Who is she?" I replied, "She is so and so," and told him about her excessive praying. He said disapprovingly, "Do good deeds which is within your capacity, without being overtaxed, as Allah does not get tired of giving rewards, but, surely, you will get tired, and the best deed, act of worship, in the sight of Allah is that which is done regularly." Hadith 37. Narrated Anas, the Prophet, peace and blessings be upon him, said, "Whoever said, 'None has the right to be worshipped but Allah,' and has in his heart good faith equal to the weight of a barley grain will be taken out of hell. And whoever said, 'None has the right to be worshipped but Allah,' and has in his heart good faith equal to the weight of a wheat grain will be taken out of hell. And whoever said, 'None has the right to be worshipped but Allah,' and has in his heart good faith equal to the weight of an atom will be taken out of hell." Hadith 38. Narrated Umar bin al-Khattab, once a Jew said to me, "O the chief of believers, there is a verse in your holy book which is read by all of you, Muslims, and had it been revealed to us, we would have taken that day, on which it was revealed, as a day of celebration." Umar bin al-Khattab asked, "Which is that verse?" The Jew replied, "This day I have perfected your religion for you, completed my favor upon you, and have chosen for you Islam as your religion." Surah 5, Ayah 3. Umar replied, "No doubt, we know when and where this verse was revealed to the Prophet. It was Friday and the Prophet, peace and blessings be upon him, was standing at Arafat, that is, the day of Hajj." Hadith 39. Narrated Talha bin Ubaidullah, a man from Najd with unkempt hair came to Allah's Messenger, peace and blessings be upon him, and we heard his loud voice but could not understand what he was saying, till he came near, and then we came to know that he was asking about Islam. Allah's Messenger, peace and blessings be upon him, said, "You have to offer prayers perfectly 5 times in a day and night, 24 hours. The man asked, "Is there any more praying?" Allah's Messenger, peace and blessings be upon him, replied, "No, but if you want to offer the nawafil prayers, you can." Allah's Messenger, peace and blessings be upon him, further said to him, "You have to observe fasts during the month of Ramadan." The man asked, "Is there any more fasting?" Allah's Messenger, peace and blessings be upon him, replied, "No, but if you want to observe the nawafil fasts, you can." Then Allah's Messenger, peace and blessings be upon him, further said to him, "You have to pay the zakat, obligatory charity." The man asked, "Is there anything other than the zakat for me to pay?" Allah's Messenger, peace and blessings be upon him, replied, "No, unless you want to give alms of your own." And then that man retreated saying, "By Allah, I will neither do less nor more than this." Allah's Messenger, peace and blessings be upon him, said, "If what he said is true, then he will be successful, that is, he will be granted paradise."
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1: Al hadith al thamin ashar. An Abi Hurairah radiallahu anhu qal. 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
2: Hadith 18. On the authority of Abu Huraira, may Allah be pleased with him, who said that the Messenger of Allah, may the blessings and peace of Allah be upon him, said, Allah, mighty and sublime be He, will say on the day of resurrection, O son of Adam, I fell ill and you visited me not. He will say, O Lord, and how should I visit you when you are the Lord of the worlds? He will say, Did you not know that my servant so-and-so had fallen ill, and you visited him not? Did you not know that had you visited him, you would have found me with him, O son of Adam? I asked you for food, and you fed me not. He will say, O Lord, and how should I feed you when you are the Lord of the worlds? He will say, Did you not know that my servant so-and-so asked you for food, and you fed him not? Did you not know that had you fed him, you would surely have found that with me? O son of Adam, I asked you to give me to drink, and you gave me not to drink. He will say, O Lord, how should I give you to drink when you are the Lord of the worlds? He will say, My servant so-and-so asked you to give him to drink, and you gave him not to drink. Had you given him to drink, you would have surely found that with me. It was related by Muslim.
3: لا إله إلا الله المتوحد في الجلال بكمال الجمال تعظيما وتكبيرا المتفرد بتصريف الأحوال على التفصيل والإجمال

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1: Bismillah ar-Rahman ar-Rahim. On the authority of Abu Dharr al-Ghifari, may Allah be pleased with him, from the Prophet, may the blessings and peace of Allah be upon him, is that among the sayings he relates from his Lord, may he be glorified, is that he said, O my servants, I have forbidden oppression for myself and have made it forbidden amongst you, so do not oppress one another. O my servants, all of you are astray except for those I have guided, so seek guidance of me and I shall guide you. O my servants, all of you are hungry except for those I have fed, so seek food of me and I shall feed you. O my servants, all of you are naked except for those I have clothed, so seek clothing of me and I shall clothe you. O my servants, you sin by night and by day, and I forgive all sins, so seek forgiveness of me and I shall forgive you. O my servants, you will not attain harming me so as to harm me, and you will not attain benefiting me so as to benefit me. O my servants, were the first of you and the last of you, the human of you and the jinn of you, to be as pious as the most pious heart of any one man of you, that would not increase my kingdom in anything. O my servants, were the first of you and the last of you, the human of you and the jinn of you, to be as wicked as the most wicked heart of any one man of you, that would not decrease my kingdom in anything. O my servants, were the first of you and the last of you, the human of you and the jinn of you, to rise up in one place and make a request of me, and were I to give everyone what he requested, that would not decrease what I have, any more than a needle decreases the sea if put into it. O my servants, it is but your deeds that I reckon up for you and then recompense you for. So let him who finds good praise Allah, and let him who finds other than that blame no one but himself. It was related by Muslim.
2: Al-Hadith al-Tasi'a wa-Thalathun An Abi Sa'id al-Khudri radiyallahu anhu عن النبي صلى الله عليه وسلم قال احتجت الجنة والنار فقالت النار في الجبارون والمتكبرون وقالت الجنة

0: it together. And hellfire said, In me are the mighty and the haughty. Paradise said, In me are the weak and the poor. So Allah judged between them, saying, You are paradise, my mercy. Through you I show mercy.
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3: The Prophet Muhammad sallallahu alayhi wa sallam said, The most blessed nikah, marriage ceremony, is the one with the least expense spent on it.

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Assalamu alaikum, listeners. Assalamu alaikum and welcome. Welcome to the Sayyid transmission on this beautiful, blessed Tuesday, the 26th, my dear sisters. And it's not blessed because it's a Tuesday, but it's blessed because it is the beautiful, blessed day of Arafat, alhamdulillah. Absolutely amazing day, mashallah, my sisters. It is literally the single best day of the year, alhamdulillah. The blessed day of Arafat, alhamdulillah. On this day, Allah subhanahu wa ta'ala says, of course, Allah

0: Antara, frees more people from the hellfire than any other day of the year. So, my dear sisters, may today be the day that we are all freed from the hellfire, inshallah. And may Allah bless us all, may Allah protect us all, and may Allah free us from the hellfire. Please utilize this amazing, amazing day, of course, to really, truly, truly please Allah subhanahu wa ta'ala, and really, of course, make the most of it. And inshallah ta'ala, try to do as much good as possible, make as many du'as as possible. Thank Allah subhanahu wa ta'ala, of course, as well. And inshallah ta'ala, later on this evening, of course, Inspire FM, with collaboration of the Dalo Center, have prepared opening of the fast food for you, inshallah ta'ala. So if you do wish to go to do that, check out the Inspire FM social media, click on the link. Please do book in so they can arrange the food accordingly. But please, my dear sisters, do, of course, make sure you fast today. Make sure you try your best to try to do as much good as possible, inshallah ta'ala. And ultimately, my dear sisters, the purpose of this life is to please Allah subhanahu wa ta'ala. And inshallah, I pray that we are able to do that in these blessed days. So listeners, it is coming up to exactly 3:02 this morning. It's the time for Sahur Prayers at 3:02. May Allah bless you all. May Allah protect you all. Have an absolutely beautiful day. Take care. Assalamu alaikum wa rahmatullahi wa barakatuhu.
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The Lord has promised us all that, verily, with every hardship follows ease. Again, with every hardship follows ease.

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3: Assalamu alaikum wa rahmatullahi wa barakatuhu wa bismillah. قال النبي صلى الله عليه وسلم دع ما يريبك إلى ما لا يريبك. 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
10: 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We will now be playing the Hadith and the Duas.
11: 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So whoever emigrated for worldly benefits or for a woman to marry, his emigration was for what he emigrated for.

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1: حديث 33. On the authority of Abu Huraira, may Allah be pleased with him, that the Prophet, may the blessings and peace of Allah be upon him, from among the things he reports from his Lord, mighty and sublime be he, is that he said, a servant of Allah's committed a sin and said, O Allah, forgive me my sin. And he, glorified and exalted be he, said, my servant has committed a sin and has known that he is a Lord who forgives sins and punishes for them. Then he sinned again and said, O Lord, forgive me my sin. And he, glorified and exalted be he, said, my servant has committed a sin and has known that he has a Lord who forgives sins and punishes for them. Then he sinned again and said, O Lord, forgive me my sin. And he, glorified and exalted be he, said, my servant has committed a sin and has known that he has a Lord who forgives sins and punishes for sins. Do what you wish, for I have forgiven you. It was related by Muslim, also by Al-Bukhari.
2: Assalamu alaikum. My name is Tahir Adil. I'm a poet and writer, and this is a short poem which would be my words of wisdom. Salam, a language spoken beyond vibrations, the language of longing, the desire for the soul to drop its chaos, to leave it by the door. So take a piece of me, take my peace, let us be where two oceans meet in calm. So show me your palm, let me be your shore and you be mine.
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1: Hadith 30. On the authority of Abu Huraira, may Allah be pleased with him, who said that the Messenger of Allah, may the blessings and peace of Allah be upon him, said, Allah, mighty and sublime be he, said, if my servant likes to meet me, I like to meet him, and if he dislikes to meet me, I dislike to meet him. It was related by Al-Bukhari and Malik. A prophetic version by Muslim, which clarifies the meaning of the above sacred hadith, reads, on the authority of Aisha, may Allah be pleased with her, who said that the Messenger of Allah, may the blessings and peace of Allah be upon him, said, he who likes to meet Allah, Allah likes to meet him, and he who dislikes to meet Allah, Allah dislikes to meet him. I said, O Prophet of Allah, is it because of the dislike of death? For all of us dislike death. He said, it is not so. But rather, it is that when the believer is given news of Allah's mercy, His approval and His paradise, he likes to meet Allah and Allah likes to meet him. But when the unbeliever is given news of Allah's punishment and his displeasure, he dislikes to meet Allah and Allah dislikes to meet him.
3: 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If you have any suggestions of any hadith and du'as we could play on Inspire FM, please send it on 0777-9481822. 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
4: Hadith 1. Narrated Umar bin al-Khattab. I heard Allah's Messenger, peace and blessings be upon him, saying, the reward of deeds depends upon the intentions and every person will get the reward according to what he has intended. So whoever emigrated for worldly benefits or for a woman to marry, his emigration was for what he emigrated for. Hadith 2. Narrated Aisha, the mother of the faithful believers. Al-Harith bin Hisham asked Allah's Messenger, peace and blessings be upon him, O Allah's Messenger, peace and blessings be upon him. How is the divine inspiration revealed to you? Allah's Messenger, peace and blessings be upon him, replied, sometimes it is revealed like the ringing of a bell. This form of inspiration is the hardest of all, and then this state passes off after I have grasped what is inspired. Sometimes the angel comes in the form of a man and talks to me and I grasp whatever he says. Aisha added, verily I saw the Prophet, peace and blessings be upon him, being inspired divinely on a very cold day and noticed the sweat dropping from his forehead, as the inspiration was over. Hadith 3. Narrated Aisha, the mother of the faithful believers. The commencement of the divine inspiration to Allah's Messenger, peace and blessings be upon him, was in the form of good dreams which came true like bright daylight, and then the love of seclusion was bestowed upon him. He used to go in seclusion in the cave of Hira, where he used to worship Allah alone continuously for many days before his desire to see his family. He used to take with him the journey food for the stay and then come back to his wife Khadija to take his food likewise again, till suddenly the truth descended upon him while he was in the cave of Hira. The angel came to him and asked him to read. The Prophet, peace and blessings be upon him, replied, I do not know how to read. The Prophet, peace and blessings be upon him, added, the angel caught me, forcefully, and pressed me so hard that I could not bear it any more. He then released me and again asked me to read and I replied, I do not know how to read. Thereupon he caught me again and pressed me a second time till I could not bear it any more. He then released me and again asked me to read but again I replied, I do not know how to read, or what shall I read? Thereupon he caught me for the third time and pressed me, and then released me and said, read in the name of your Lord, who has created, all that exists, created man from a clot. Read. And your Lord is the most generous. Surah 96, Ayat 1-3. Then Allah's Messenger, peace and blessings be upon him, returned with the inspiration and with his heart beating severely. Then he went to Khadija bint Khuwailid and said, cover me. Cover me. They covered him till his fear was over, and after that he told her everything that had happened and said, I fear that something may happen to me. Khadija replied, never. By Allah, Allah will never disgrace you. You keep good relations with your kith and kin, help the poor and the destitute, serve your guests generously and assist the deserving calamity-afflicted ones. Khadija then accompanied him to her cousin Waraka bin Nawfal bin Asad bin Abdul Uzza, who, during the pre-Islamic period became a Christian and used to write the writing with Hebrew letters. He would write from the Gospel in Hebrew as much as Allah wished him to write. He was an old man and had lost his eyesight. Khadija said to Waraka, listen to the story of your nephew, O my cousin. Waraka asked, O my nephew, what have you seen? Allah's Messenger, peace and blessings be upon him, described whatever he had seen. Waraka said, This is the same one who keeps the secrets, Angel Gabriel, whom Allah had sent to Moses. I wish I were young and could live up to the time when your people would turn you out. Allah's Messenger, peace and blessings be upon him, asked, "Will they drive me out?" Waraka replied in the affirmative and said, "Anyone, man, who came with something similar to what you have brought was treated with hostility, and if I should remain alive till the day when you will be turned out, then I would support you strongly." But after a few days Waraka died and the divine inspiration was also paused for a while. Hadith 4. Narrated Jabir bin Abdullah al-Ansari, while talking about the period of pause in Revelation, reporting the speech of the Prophet. While I was walking, all of a sudden I heard a voice from the sky. I looked up and saw the same angel who had visited me at the cave of Hira sitting on a chair between the sky and the earth. I got afraid of him and came back home and said, "Wrap me in blankets." And then Allah revealed the following holy verses of Quran, "O you, that is, Muhammad, wrapped up in garments, arise and warn the people against Allah's punishment. Up to and desert the idols." Surah 74, Ayat 1-5. After this the revelation started coming strongly, frequently and regularly. Hadith 5. Narrated Sa'id bin Jubayr. Ibn Abbas in the explanation of the statement of Allah, "Move not your tongue concerning the Quran, to make haste therewith." Surah 75, Ayah 16, said, "Allah's Messenger, peace and blessings be upon him, used to bear the revelation with great trouble and used to move his lips, quickly, with the inspiration. Ibn Abbas moved his lips saying, 'I am moving my lips in front of you as Allah's Messenger, peace and blessings be upon him, used to move his.' Sa'id moved his lips saying, 'I am moving my lips, as I saw Ibn Abbas moving his.' Ibn Abbas added, 'So Allah revealed, move not your tongue concerning the Quran, to make haste therewith. It is for us to collect it and to give you, O Muhammad, the ability to recite it, the Quran, Surah 75, Ayat 16-17, which means that Allah will make him, the Prophet, remember the portion of the Quran which was revealed at that time by heart and recite it. The statement of Allah, and when we have recited it to you, O Muhammad through Gabriel, then you follow its, Quran, recital, Surah 75, Ayah 18, means, listen to it and be silent. Then it is for us, Allah, to make it clear to you, Surah 75, Ayah 19, means, then it is, for Allah, to make you recite it, and its meaning will be clear by itself through your tongue. Afterwards, Allah's Messenger, peace and blessings be upon him, used to listen to Gabriel whenever he came, and after his departure he used to recite it as Gabriel had recited it." Hadith 6. Narrated Ibn Abbas. Allah's Messenger, peace and blessings be upon him, was the most generous of all the people, and he used to reach the peak in generosity in the month of Ramadan when Gabriel met him. Gabriel used to meet him every night of Ramadan to teach him the Quran. Allah's Messenger, peace and blessings be upon him, was the most generous person, even more generous than the strong uncontrollable wind, in readiness and haste to do charitable deeds.
5: Allahumma ihdina fi man hadayt, wa'afina fi man afayt, wa tawallana fi man tawallayt, wa barik lana fi ma a'tayt, wa qina

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1: 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The mother of the faithful believers, Al-Harith bin Hisham, asked Allah's messenger, O Allah's messenger, how is the divine inspiration revealed to you? Allah's messenger replied, sometimes it is revealed, like the ringing of a bell. This form of inspiration is the hardest of all, and then this state passes off, after I have grasped what is inspired. Sometimes the angel comes in the form of a man and talks to me, and I grasp whatever he says. Aisha added, verily I saw the Prophet, peace be upon him, being inspired divinely on a very cold day, and noticed the sweat dropping from his forehead as the inspiration was over.
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4: Hadith 36. On the authority of Anas, may Allah be pleased with him, from the Prophet, may the blessings and peace of Allah be upon him, who said, the believers will gather together on the day of resurrection and will say, should we not ask someone to intercede for us with our Lord? So they will come to Adam and will say, you are the father of mankind. Allah created you with His hand, and He made His angels bow down to you, and He taught you the names of everything. So intercede for us with your Lord, so that He may give us relief from this place where we are. And He will say, I am not in a position to do that. And he will mention his wrongdoing and will feel ashamed and will say, go to Noah, for he is the first messenger that Allah sent to the inhabitants of the earth. So they will come to him and he will say, I am not in a position to do that. And he will mention his having requested something of his Lord about which he had no proper knowledge. And he will feel ashamed and will say, go to the friend of the merciful. So they will come to him and he will say, I am not in a position to do that. Go to Moses, a servant to whom Allah talked and to whom He gave the Torah. So they will come to him and he will say.
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8: Bismillah ar-Rahman ar-Rahim. On the authority of the son of Umar, may Allah be pleased with them both, who said, the Messenger of Allah, may the blessings and peace of Allah be upon him, took me by the shoulder and said, be in the world as though you were a stranger or a wayfarer. The son of Umar, may Allah be pleased with them both, used to say, at evening do not expect to live till morning, and at morning do not expect to live till evening. 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It was related by Al-Bukhari.
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3: الحديث الثامن والثلاثون عن أبي هريرة رضي الله عنه عن رسول الله صلى الله عليه وسلم قال لما خلق الله الجنة والنار أرسل جبريل إلى الجنة فقال انظر إليها وإلى ما أعددت لأهلها فيها قال فجاءها ونظر إليها 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
4: Hadith 38. On the authority of Abu Huraira, may Allah be pleased with him. From the Messenger of Allah, may the blessings and peace of Allah be upon him, who said, When Allah created paradise and hellfire, he sent Jibrail to paradise, saying, Look at it and at what I have prepared therein for its inhabitants. He said, So he came to it and looked at it, and at what Allah had prepared therein for its inhabitants. He said, So he returned to him and said, By your glory, no one hears of it without entering it. So he ordered that it be encompassed by forms of hardship. And he said, Return to it and look at what I have prepared therein for its inhabitants. He said, So he returned to it and found that it was encompassed by forms of hardship. Then he returned to him and said, By your glory, I fear that no one will enter it. He said, Go to hellfire and look at it and at what I have prepared therein for its inhabitants. And he found that it was in layers, one above the other. Then he returned to him and said, By your glory, no one who hears of it will enter it. So he ordered that it be encompassed by lusts. Then he said, Return to it. And he returned to it and said, By your glory, I am frightened that no one will escape from entering it. It was related by At-Tirmidhi, who said that it was a good and sound hadith, also by Abu Dawud and An-Nasai.
16: Allahumma ijma'na min Nabi Muhammad sallallahu alayhi wa sallam akrimna

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0: 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The Prophet Warren said, a Muslim is the one who avoids harming Muslims with his tongue and hands. And a Muhajir, immigrant, is the one who gives up, abandons all what Allah has forbidden.
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2: Hadith 45. Narrated an Nu'man bin Bashir, I heard Allah's Messenger, peace and blessings be upon him, saying, both legal and illegal things are evident, but in between them there are doubtful, suspicious, things, and most of the people have no knowledge about them. So whoever saves himself from these suspicious things saves his religion and his honor. And whoever indulges in these suspicious things is like a shepherd who grazes, his animals, near the hima, private pasture, of someone else and at any moment he is liable to get in it. O people! Beware! Every king has a hima and the hima of Allah on the earth is his illegal, forbidden, things. Beware! There is a piece of flesh in the body, if it becomes good, reformed, the whole body becomes good, but if it gets spoilt the whole body gets spoilt, and that is the heart. Hadith 46. Narrated Abu Jumrah, I used to sit with Ibn Abbas and he made me sit on his sitting place. He requested me to stay with him in order that he might give me a share from his property. So I stayed with him for 2 months. Once he told me that when the delegation of the tribe of Abdul Qais came to the Prophet, peace and blessings be upon him, asked them, who are the people, that is, you? Or, who are the delegate? They replied, we are from the tribe of Rabi'ah. Then the Prophet, peace and blessings be upon him, said to them, welcome. O people, or O delegation of Abdul Qais. Neither will you have disgrace nor will you regret. They said, O Allah's Messenger, peace and blessings be upon him. We cannot come to you except in the sacred month and there is the infidel tribe of Mudar intervening between you and us. So please order us to do something good, religious deeds, so that we may inform our people whom we have left behind, at home, and that we may enter paradise, by acting on them. Then they asked about drinks, what is legal and what is illegal. The Prophet, peace and blessings be upon him, ordered them to do 4 things and forbade them from 4 things. He ordered them to believe in Allah alone and asked them, do you know what is meant by believing in Allah alone? They replied, Allah and his apostle know better. Thereupon the Prophet, peace and blessings be upon him, said, it means 1. To testify that none has the right to be worshipped but Allah, and Muhammad is Allah's messenger, peace and blessings be upon him. 2. To offer prayers perfectly. 3. To pay the zakat, obligatory charity. 4. To observe fast during the month of Ramadan. 5. And to pay al-kumus, 1/5 of the booty to be given in Allah's cause. Then he forbade them 4 things, namely, huntum, dubba, nakir and muzaffat or mukayyar, these were the names of pots in which alcoholic drinks were prepared. The Prophet, peace and blessings be upon him, mentioned the container of wine and he meant the wine itself. The Prophet, peace and blessings be upon him, further said to them, memorize them, these instructions, and convey them to the people whom you have left behind. Hadith 47. Narrated Umar bin al-Khattab, Allah's Messenger, peace and blessings be upon him, said, the reward of deeds depends upon the intention and every person will get the reward according to what he has intended. So whoever emigrated for Allah and his apostle, then his emigration was for Allah and his apostle. And whoever emigrated for worldly benefits or for a woman to marry, his emigration was for what he emigrated for. Hadith 48. Narrated Abu Mas'ud, the Prophet, peace and blessings be upon him, said, if a man spends on his family, with the intention of having a reward from Allah, sincerely for Allah's sake, then it is a kind of almsgiving in reward for him. Hadith 49. Narrated Sa'd bin Abi Waqqas, Allah's Messenger, peace and blessings be upon him, said, you will be rewarded for whatever you spend for Allah's sake, even if it were a morsel which you put in your wife's mouth. Hadith 50. Narrated Jarir bin Abdullah, I gave the pledge of allegiance to Allah's Messenger, peace and blessings be upon him, for the following. 1. Offer prayers perfectly. 2. Pay the zakat, obligatory charity. 3. And be sincere and true to every Muslim. Hadith 51. Narrated Ziyad bin Alaka, I heard Jarir bin Abdullah praising Allah. On the day when Al-Mughirah bin Shu'bah died, he, Jarir, got up on the pulpit, and thanked and praised Allah and said, be afraid of Allah alone who has none along with him to be worshipped. You should be calm and quiet till the new chief comes to you and he will come to you soon. Ask Allah's forgiveness for your late chief because he himself loved to forgive others. Jarir added, Amma Ba'du, now then, I went to the Prophet and said, I give my pledge of allegiance to you for Islam. The Prophet, peace and blessings be upon him, conditioned, my pledge, for me to be sincere and true to every Muslim, so I gave my pledge to him for this. By the Lord of this mosque, I am sincere and true to you, Muslims. Then Jarir asked for Allah's forgiveness and came down from the pulpit.
3: Allahumma ihdina fi man hadayt wa'afina fi man 'afayt wa'tawallana fi ma tawallayt wa barik lana fi ma a'tayt wa qina

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2: Hadith 1. Narrated Ibn Umar, Allah's Messenger, peace and blessings be upon him, said, Islam is based on five principles. 1. To testify that none has the right to be worshipped but Allah, and Muhammad is Allah's messenger, peace and blessings be upon him. 2. To offer the compulsory congregational prayers dutifully and perfectly. 3. To pay zakat, that is, obligatory charity. 4. To perform hajj, that is, pilgrimage to Makkah. 5. To observe fast during the month of Ramadan. Hadith 2. Narrated Abu Hurairah, the Prophet, peace and blessings be upon him, said, faith, belief, consists of more than 60 branches, that is, parts. And haya is a part of faith. This term, haya, covers a large number of concepts which are to be taken together, amongst them are self-respect, modesty, bashfulness, and scruple, etc. Hadith 3. Narrated Abdullah bin Umar, the Prophet, peace and blessings be upon him, said, a Muslim is the one who avoids harming Muslims with his tongue and hands. And a muhajir, emigrant, is the one who gives up, abandons, all what Allah has forbidden. Hadith 4. Narrated Abu Musa, some people asked Allah's Messenger, peace and blessings be upon him, whose Islam is the best? That is, who is a very good Muslim? He replied, one who avoids harming the Muslims with his tongue and hands.
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11: Assalamu alaikum. It's now time for the beautiful recitation of the Holy Quran with English translation by Sheikh Abdul Rahman Al-Sudais and Sheikh Saud Al-Shuraim.

0: يفعلون.
1: Most of them follow naught but conjecture. Assuredly, conjecture can by no means take the place of proof. Lo, Allah is aware of what they do.

0: this Quran is not such as could ever be invented despite of Allah, but it is a confirmation of that which was before it and an exposition of that which is decreed for mankind. Therein is no doubt from the Lord of the worlds.
1: أَمْ يَقُولُونَ افْتَرَاهُ قُلْ فَأْتُوا بِسُورَةٍ مِثْلِهِ وَادْعُوا مَنِ اسْتَطَعْتُمْ مِنْ دُونِ اللَّهِ إِن كُنْتُمْ صَادِقِينَ
0: Or say they, he hath invented it. Say, then bring a surah like unto it and call for help on all ye can besides Allah if ye are truthful.

0: But they denied that, the knowledge whereof they could not compass, and whereof the interpretation in events hath not yet come unto them. Even so did those before them deny. Then see what was the consequence for the wrongdoers.
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0: And of them is he who believeth therein, and of them is he who believeth not therein. And thy Lord is best aware of the corruptors.

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1: 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Ye are innocent of what I do, and I am innocent of what ye do.
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1: And of them are some who listen unto thee, but canst thou make the deaf to hear even though they apprehend not?

0: Lo, Allah wrongeth not mankind in aught, but mankind wrong themselves.
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0: And on the day when he shall gather them together, when it will seem as though they had tarried but an hour of the day, recognizing one another, those will verily have perished who denied the meeting with Allah and were not guided.

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And Allah, moreover, is witness over what they do.

0: And for every nation there's a messenger. And when their messenger cometh on the day of judgment, it will be judged between them fairly, and they will not be wronged.
1: ويقولون متى هذا الوعد إن كنتم صادقين.
0: And they say, when will this promise be fulfilled if ye are truthful?

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1: Say, I have no power to hurt or benefit myself save that which Allah willeth. For every nation there's an appointed time. When their time cometh, then they cannot put it off an hour nor hasten it.
0: قُلْ أَرَأَيْتُمْ إِنْ أَتَاكُمْ عَذَابُهُ بَيَاتًا أَوْ نَهَارًا مَاذَا يَسْتَعْجِلُ مِنْهُ الْمُجْرِمُونَ.
1: Say, have ye thought, when his doom cometh unto you as a raid by night or in the busy day, what is there of it that the guilty ones desire to hasten?

0: Is it only then when it hath befallen you that ye will believe? What? Believe now when until now ye have been hastening it on through disbelief. Then will it be said unto those who dealt unjustly, Taste the torment of eternity. Are ye required aught save what ye used to earn?
1: وَيَسْتَنْبِئُونَكَ أَحَقٌّ هُوَ قُلْ إِي وَرَبِّي إِنَّهُ لَحَقٌّ وَمَا أَنْتُمْ بِمُعْجِزِينَ
0: And they ask thee to inform them, saying, Is it true? Say, Ye, by my Lord, verily it is true, and ye cannot escape.

And if each soul that doth wrong had all that is in the earth, it would seek to ransom itself therewith, and they will feel remorse within them when they see the doom. But it hath been judged between them fairly, and they are not wronged.

Lo, verily, all that is in the heavens and the earth is Allah's. Lo, verily, Allah's promise is true, but most of them know not. He quickeneth and giveth death, and unto him ye'll be returned.

Say, have ye considered what provision Allah hath sent down for you, how ye've made of it lawful and unlawful? Say, hath Allah permitted you, or do ye invent a lie concerning Allah?

And what think those who invent a lie concerning Allah will be their plight upon the day of resurrection? Lo, Allah truly is bountiful toward mankind, but most of them give not thanks.

0: And thou, Muhammad, are not occupied with any business, and thou recitest not a lecture from this scripture, and ye mankind perform no act, but we are witness of you when ye are engaged therein. And not an atom's weight in the earth or in the sky escapeth your Lord, nor what is less than that or greater than that, but it is written in a clear book.
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0: Theirs are good tidings in the life of the world and in the hereafter. There's no changing the words of Allah. That is the supreme triumph.
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0: And let not their speech grieve thee, O Muhammad. Lo, power belongeth wholly to Allah. He is the hearer, the knower.

Lo, is it not unto Allah that belongeth whosoever is in the heavens and whosoever is in the earth? Those who follow aught instead of Allah follow not His partners. They follow only a conjecture, and they do but guess.

0: They say, Allah hath taken unto him a son. Glorified be he. He hath no needs. His is all that is in the heavens and all that is in the earth. Ye have no warrant for this. Tell ye concerning Allah that which ye know not.
1: قُلْ إِنَّ الَّذِينَ يَفْتَرُونَ عَلَى اللَّهِ الْكَذِبَ لَا يُفْلِحُونَ
0: Say, verily those who invent a lie concerning Allah will not succeed.

0: Recite unto them the story of Noah, when he told his people, O my people, if my sojourn here and my reminding you by Allah's revelations are an offense unto you, in Allah have I put my trust. So decide upon your course of action, you and your partners. Let not your course of action be in doubt for you. Then have at me, give me no respite.
1: فَإِن تَوَلَّيْتُمْ فَمَا سَأَلْتُكُمْ مِنْ أَجْرٍ إِنْ أَجْرِيَ إِلَّا عَلَى اللَّهِ وَأُمِرْتُ أَنْ أَكُونَ مِنَ الْمُسْلِمِينَ.
0: But if ye are averse, I have asked of you no wage. My wage is the concern of Allah only, and I am commanded to be of those who surrender unto Him.

But they denied him, so we saved him and those with him in the ship, and made them viceroys in the earth, while we drowned those who denied our revelations. See then the nature of the consequence for those who had been warned.

Then after him, we sent messengers unto their folk, and they brought them clear proofs, but they were not ready to believe in that which they before denied. Thus print we on the hearts of the transgressors.

0: Moses said, Speak ye so of the truth when it hath come unto you? Is this magic? Now magicians thrive not.
1: قالوا أجئتنا لتلفتنا عما وجدنا عليه آباءنا وتكون لكما الكبرياء في الأرض وما نحن لكما بمؤمنين.
0: They said, Hast thou come unto us to pervert us from that faith in which we found our fathers, and that you too may own the place of greatness in the land? We will not believe in you too.
1: وقال فرعون ائتوني بكل ساحر عليم.
0: And Pharaoh said, Bring every cunning wizard unto me.
1: فلما جاء السحرة قال لهم موسى ألقوا ما أنتم ملقون.
0: And when the wizards came, Moses said unto them, Cast your cast.

0: and when they had cast, Moses said, "That which ye have brought is magic. Lo, Allah will make it vain. Lo, Allah upholdeth not the work of mischief makers."
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0: And Allah will vindicate the truth by His words, however much the guilty be averse.

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1: But none trusted Moses save some scions of his people, and they were in fear of Pharaoh and their chiefs, that he would persecute them. Lo, Pharaoh was verily a tyrant in the land, and lo, he verily was of the wanton.

And Moses said, O people, if ye have believed in Allah, then put trust in Him, if ye have indeed surrendered unto Him. They said, In Allah we put trust, our Lord. Oh, make us not a lure for the wrongdoing folk. And of thy mercy, save us from the folk that disbelieve.

we inspired Moses and his brother, saying, Appoint houses for your people in Egypt, and make your houses oratories, and establish worship, and give good news to the believers.

0: Alim.
1: And Moses said, Our Lord, lo, thou hast given Pharaoh and his chiefs splendor and riches in the life of the world. Our Lord, that they may lead men astray from thy way. Our Lord, destroy their riches and harden their hearts so that they believe not till they see the painful doom.

0: المسلمين.
1: And we brought the children of Israel across the sea, and Pharaoh with his hosts pursued them in rebellion and transgression, till when the fate of drowning overtook him, he exclaimed, I believe that there's no God save him in whom the children of Israel believe, and I am of those who surrender unto him. What now? When hitherto thou hast rebelled and been of the wrongdoers? But this day we save thee in thy body, that thou mayest be a portent for those after thee. Lo, most of mankind are heedless of our portents.

And we verily did allot unto the children of Israel a fixed abode, and did provide them with good things, and they deferred not until knowledge came unto them. Lo, thy Lord will judge between them on the day of resurrection, concerning that wherein they used to defer.

0: And if thou, Muhammad, art in doubt concerning that which we reveal unto thee, then question those who read the scripture that was before thee. Verily, the truth from thy Lord hath come unto thee, so be not thou of the waverers.
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1: Assalamu alaikum. It's now time for the beautiful recitation of the Holy Quran with English translation by Sheikh Abdul Rahman As-Sudais and Sheikh Saud Ash-Shurain.

0: In the name of Allah, the Beneficent, the Merciful. And be not thou of those who deny the revelations of Allah, for then wert thou of the losers.
1: إن الذين حقت عليهم كلمة ربك لا يؤمنون.
0: Lo, those for whom the word of thy Lord concerning sinners hath effect will not believe.
1: ولو جاءتهم كل آية حتى يروا العذاب الأليم.
0: Though every token come unto them till they see the painful doom.

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1: If only there had been a community of all those that were destroyed of old that believed and profited by its belief, as did the folk of Yonah. When they believed, we drew off from them the torment of disgrace in the life of the world and gave them comfort for a while.
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1: 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Wouldst thou, Muhammad, compel men until they are believers?
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1: 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He hath set uncleanness upon those who have no sense.
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0: Say, O Muhammad, O mankind, if ye are in doubt of my religion, then know that I worship not those whom ye worship instead of Allah, but I worship Allah who causeth you to die, and I have been commanded to be of the believers.
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1: If Allah afflicted thee with some hurt, there's none who can remove it save Him. And if He desireth good for thee, there's none who can repel His bounty. He striketh with it whom He will of His bondmen. He is the forgiving, the merciful.

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1: Say, O mankind, now hath the truth from your Lord come unto you. So whosoever is guided only for the good of his soul, and whosoever erreth, erreth only against it, and I am not a warder over you.
0: واتبع ما يوحى إليك واصبر حتى يحكم الله وهو خير الحاكمين.
1: And O Muhammad, follow that which is inspired in thee, and forbear until Allah give judgment, and He is the best of judges.
0: بسم الله الرحمن الرحيم.
1: In the name of Allah, the Beneficent, the Merciful.

0: And bidding you, ask pardon of your Lord and turn to Him repentant. He will cause you to enjoy a fair estate until a time appointed. He giveth His bounty unto every bountiful one. But if ye turn away, lo then, I fear for you the retribution of an awful day.
1: إلى الله مرجعكم وهو على كل شيء قدير.
0: Unto Allah is your return, and He is able to do all things.

Lo, now they fold up their breasts that they may hide their thoughts from him. At the very moment when they cover themselves with their clothing, Allah knoweth that which they keep hidden and that which they proclaim. Lo, he is aware of what is in the breasts of men.

0: مستقرها ومستودعها كل في كتاب مبين.
1: And there's not a beast in the earth, but the sustenance thereof dependeth on Allah. He knoweth its habitation and its repository. All is in a clear record.

0: مُبِينٌ
1: And he it is who created the heavens and the earth in 6 days, and his throne was upon the water, that he might try you, which of you is best in conduct. Yet if thou, O Muhammad, sayest, Lo, ye will be raised again after death, those who disbelieve will surely say, This is naught but mere magic.

0: And if we delay for them the doom until a reckoned time, they will surely say, What withholdeth it? Verily on the day when it cometh unto them, it cannot be averted from them, and that which they derided will surround them.
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1: 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Lo, he is exultant, boastful.

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Thou art but a warner, and Allah is in charge of all things.

0: أنهم صادقين.
1: Or they say, he hath invented it. Say, then bring 10 surahs the like thereof, invented, and call on everyone ye can beside Allah, if ye are truthful.

0: يُظْلِمُونَ.
1: And if they answer not your prayer, then know that it is revealed only in the knowledge of Allah, and that there's no God save Him. Will ye then be of those who surrender?
0: من كان يريد الحياة الدنيا وزينتها نوف إليهم أعمالهم فيها وهم فيها لا يبخسون.
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0: 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All that they contrive here is vain, and all that they're wont to do is fruitless.
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Such believe therein, and whoso disbelieveth therein of the clans, the fire is his appointed place. So be not thou in doubt concerning it. Lo, it is the truth from thy Lord, but most of mankind believe not.

0: الظالمين. Who doth greater wrong than he who inventeth a lie concerning Allah? Such will be brought before their Lord, and the witnesses will say, These are they who lied concerning their Lord. Now the curse of Allah is upon wrongdoers.
1: الذين يصدون عن سبيل الله ويبغونها عوجا وهم بالآخرة هم كافرون.
0: Who debar men from the way of Allah and would have it crooked, and who are disbelievers in the hereafter.

0: Such will not escape in the earth, nor have they any protecting friends beside Allah. For them, the torment will be double. They could not bear to hear, and they used not to see.
1: أولئك الذين خسروا أنفسهم وضل عنهم ما كانوا يفترون.
0: Such are they who have lost their souls, and that which they used to invent hath failed them.
1: لا جرم أنهم في الآخرة هم الأخسرون.
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0: 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Are they equal in similitude? Will ye not then be admonished?
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0: That ye serve none save Allah. Lo, I fear for you the retribution of a painful day.
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1: The chieftains of his folk who disbelieved said, We see thee but a mortal like us, and we see not that any follow thee, save the most abject among us, without reflection. We behold in you no merit above us, nay, we deem you liars.

He said, O my people, bethink you, if I rely on a clear proof from my Lord, and there hath come unto me a mercy from his presence, and it hath been made obscure to you, can we compel you to accept it when ye are averse thereto?

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1: 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Lo, they have to meet their Lord, but I see you a folk that are ignorant.
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1: And O my people, who would deliver me from Allah if I thrust them away? Will ye not then reflect?

0: I say not unto you, I have the treasures of Allah, nor I have knowledge of the unseen, nor say I, lo, I am an angel, nor say I unto those whom your eyes scorn, that Allah will not give them good. Allah knoweth best what is in their hearts. Lo, then indeed I should be of the wrongdoers.
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0: They said, O Noah, thou hast disputed with us and multiplied disputation with us. Now bring upon us that wherewith thou threatenest us, if thou art of the truthful.
1: قال إنما يأتيكم به الله إن شاء وما أنتم بمعجزين.
0: He said, Only Allah will bring it upon you if He will, and ye can by no means escape.

My counsel will not profit you if I were minded to advise you, if Allah's will is to keep you astray. He is your Lord, and unto Him ye will be brought back.

0: Oh, say they again, he hath invented it? Say, if I have invented it, upon me be my crimes, but I am innocent of all that ye commit.
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0: And it was inspired in Noah, saying, No one of thy folk will believe save him who hath believed already. Be not distressed because of what they do.
1: وَاصْنَعِ الْفُلْكَ بِأَعْيُنِنَا وَوَحْيِنَا وَلَا تُخَاطِبْنِي فِي الَّذِينَ ظَلَمُوا إِنَّهُمْ مُغْرَقُونَ
0: Build the ship under our eyes and by our inspiration, and speak not unto me on behalf of those who do wrong. Lo, they will be drowned.
1: وَيَصْنَعُ الْفُلْكَ وَكُلَّمَا مَرَّ عَلَيْهِ مَلَأٌ مِّن قَوْمِهِ سَخِرُوا

And he was building the ship, and every time the chieftains of his people passed him, they made mock of him. He said, Though ye make mock of us, yet we mock at you even as ye mock. And ye shall know to whom a punishment that will confound him cometh, and upon whom a lasting doom will fall.

0: Thus it was, till when our commandment came to pass and the oven gushed forth water, we said, Load therein two of every kind, a pair, the male and female, and thy household, save him against whom the word hath gone forth already, and those who believe, and but a few were they who believed with him.
1: وقال اركبوا فيها بسم الله مجراها ومرساها إن ربي لغفور رحيم.
0: And he said, Embark therein, in the name of Allah, be its course and its mooring. Lo, my Lord is forgiving, merciful.

And it sailed with them amid waves like mountains. And Noah cried unto his son, and he was standing aloof, O my son, come ride with us, and be not with the disbelievers.

He said, I shall betake me to some mountain that will save me from the water. Noah said, This day there's none that saveth from the commandment of Allah save him on whom he hath had mercy. And the wave came in between them, so he was among the drowned.

0: And it was said, O earth, swallow thy water, and O sky, be cleared of clouds. And the water was made to subside, and the commandment was fulfilled. And it the ship came to rest upon the Mount Al-Judi, and it was said, a far removal for wrongdoing folk.
1: You are listening to the beautiful recitation of the Holy Quran with English translation by Sheikh Abdul Rahman As-Sudais and Sheikh Saud Ash-Shurain.
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We are now going to play the morning Adhkar. Adhkar is the remembrance of Allah subhanahu wa ta'ala. It was part of the daily routine of the Prophet Muhammad, peace be upon him, to recite Adhkar in the morning. Allah also says in the Quran,

O you who believe, remember Allah with much remembrance, and glorify His praises, morning and evening. Surah Al-Ahzab 33, ayahs 41 to 42. It is also said in the Quran,

0: Job.
1: And glorify the praises of your Lord before the rising of the sun and before its setting. Surah Qaf 50, Ayah 39. Reciting Adhkar and remembering Allah is one of the most effective ways to defeat shaitan. It is also an effective way to strengthen your iman. The morning Adhkar will be playing every day. Please stay tuned to obtain the reward and story of the Prophet.

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1: 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You have been listening to the morning Adhkar. Adhkar is the remembrance of Allah subhanahu wa ta'ala. It was part of the daily routine of the Prophet Muhammad, peace be upon him, to recite Adhkar in the morning. Allah also says in the Quran,

O you who believe, remember Allah with much remembrance, and glorify His praises, morning and evening. Surah Al-Ahzab 33, ayahs 41-42. It is also said in the Quran,

0: And glorify the praises of your Lord before the rising of the sun and before its setting. Surah Qaf 50, Ayah 39. Reciting Adhkar and remembering Allah is one of the most effective ways to defeat Shaitan. It is also an effective way to strengthen your Iman. The morning Adhkar will be playing every day. Please choose.
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4: Assalamu alaikum. Here are the blessings of the day of Arafah from Inspire FM. Allah is said to be more merciful on Arafah, and that His mercy is abundant for those who turn to Him in prayer. Allah draws near to His servants on this day and accepts their prayers. 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
5: 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How would you bear the unbearable heat of hell? A quote from Muhammad Ali.

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We are now going to play the morning Adhkar. Adhkar is the remembrance of Allah subhanahu wa ta'ala. It was part of the daily routine of the Prophet Muhammad, peace be upon him, to recite Adhkar in the morning. Allah also says in the Quran,

O you who believe, remember Allah with much remembrance, and glorify His praises, morning and evening. Surah Al-Ahzab 33, ayahs 41 to 42. It is also said in the Quran,

0: Job.
1: And glorify the praises of your Lord before the rising of the sun and before its setting. Surah Qaf 50, Ayah 39. Reciting Adhkar and remembering Allah is one of the most effective ways to defeat Shaitan. It is also an effective way to strengthen your Iman. The morning Adhkar will be playing every day. Please stay tuned to obtain the reward and story of the Prophet.

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1: 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You have been listening to the morning Adhkar. Adhkar is the remembrance of Allah subhanahu wa ta'ala. It was part of the daily routine of the Prophet Muhammad, peace be upon him, to recite Adhkar in the morning. Allah also says in the Quran,

O you who believe, remember Allah with much remembrance, and glorify His praises, morning and evening. Surah Al-Ahzab 33, ayahs 41 to 42. It is also said in the Quran,

0: and glorify the praises of your Lord before the rising of the sun and before its setting. Surah Qaf 50, Ayah 39. Reciting the Dhikr and remembering Allah is one of the most effective ways to defeat shaitan. It is also an effective way to strengthen your iman. The morning Adhkar will be playing every day. Please to
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2: Bismillah ar-Rahman ar-Rahim. On the authority of Abu Huraira, may Allah be pleased with him, who said, a man said to the Prophet, may the blessings and peace of Allah be upon him, counsel me. He said, do not become angry. The man repeated his request several times, and he said, do not become angry. It was related by Al-Bukhari.
3: 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Here are the blessings of the day of Arafah from Inspire FM. 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

0: Assalamu alaikum, listeners, and welcome. Yes, indeed, welcome to the Rise and Shine Show. How are you this morning? Pray you are well. Pray you are in the best of health and the highest of iman. And I pray you are ready for this morning.
1: Nema drugog Boga osim Allaha. 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
3: What does it mean that Allah is the most forgiving and the most merciful?
4: One of the first introductions that Allah subhanahu wa ta'ala gives to us of Himself is with two of His attributes, two of His names. They are Ar-Rahman, Ar-Rahim. Both of these words, Ar-Rahman, Ar-Rahim, they come from the root of mercy, Rahmah. And Rahmah, mercy, it denotes a closeness, a bond, a connection. One that is very merciful, compassionate, kind, gentle, nourishing, caring. And that's exactly why in the Arabic language, the word for the womb of the mother is rahim, because of the bond and the connection and the love that is there between a mother and her baby. So both of these names and attributes of Allah come from this meaning. Rahman refers to the one whose mercy is unlimited. That no matter how many people there are, or how desperate your situation is, or how much we might have sinned, but Allah's mercy is greater than all of that. It encompasses all of that. And Ar-Rahim refers to how continuous and constant Allah's mercy is. That there is never an expiration date after which we can't turn back to Allah. We can't go back to Allah. But Allah's mercy has always been there, is there, and will always be there. And there's something really beautiful that always just gets to me. There's a hadith of the Prophet ﷺ in which the Prophet ﷺ says that Allah subhanahu wa ta'ala, all the love, all the mercy, all the compassion, all the blessings, all the forgiveness of Allah that we witness in this world, that is 1%, 1/100th of Allah's mercy. And the 99 other parts of Allah's mercy will be showered upon humanity on the day of judgment, on the day of resurrection. Think about how merciful, how kind, how forgiving our Lord is. And that's the meaning of Ar-Rahman, Ar-Rahim. So whenever we say Bismillahir Rahmanir Rahim, whenever we stand up in our salah and we say Alhamdulillahi Rabbil Alameen, Ar-Rahmanir Rahim, think about the power, the magnitude of Allah's mercy. And it will always bring you such profound comfort, and it will strengthen your faith, and it will give you the energy to continue to build a relationship with Allah subhanahu wa ta'ala. May Allah subhanahu wa ta'ala shower His mercy upon all of us and upon the whole ummah of the Prophet sallallahu alaihi wasallam.

What an absolutely amazing reminder that was there, my dear one sisters. And this is, again, something that we should all try to do. And again, whether it's on your WhatsApps, whether, of course, it's on your other social media feeds, whatever it may be, a lot of reminders, similar reminders are being sent around and stuff. And we should take some time out to listen to them, my dear one sisters. We take our time out to forward all sorts of jokes and all sorts of things, but we should try our best to forward good as well and read good. And listen to good, inshallah ta'ala. And amazing reminders are something that we play often, alhamdulillah, in order to educate us and to give us that oomph of, inshallah ta'ala, of what's happening out there, and to motivate and inspire us, inshallah. And that was definitely very, very inspiring, alhamdulillah.

Assalamu alaikum, assalamu alaikum. And it has come to that time where we need to go to a break. We need to go to a quick break, inshallah ta'ala. It won't be long. It's not a long break at all. So please stay with us during the break. And I'll be back straight after this.

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3: Assalamu alaikum. Here are the blessings of the day of Arafah from Inspire FM. The central ritual is Waqfah al-Arafah, where pilgrims gather on a plain of Arafah from noon to sunset to stand in prayer and reflection. This symbolizes standing before Allah on the Day of Judgment and is considered the most important part of Hajj. These blessings of the Day of Arafah were brought to you by Inspire FM. Keep listening for more information.
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السلام عليكم. السلام عليكم. السلام عليكم ورحمة الله وبركاته. How are you, my dear brothers and sisters in Islam? How are you this morning? I pray you are well. I pray you are in the best of health and the highest of iman. And I pray you are ready for this morning, inshallah ta'ala. It's an absolutely beautiful day. Beautiful day, of course, alhamdulillah. Every day that, of course, we are blessed, of course, with Allah. So from Allah subhanahu wa ta'ala, is an absolutely beautiful day. And may Allah subhanahu wa ta'ala bless us all today and every day. Say ameen.

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4: How can I forgive myself for my past mistakes?
5: In the seventh year of Hijrah, the Prophet ﷺ was visited by a very remarkable, interesting individual. This individual was one of the most notable people of his time. He was the most talented person in his field. He actually had been a staunch enemy of the Prophet ﷺ, Islam and the Muslims. He had waged war against the Prophet ﷺ, Islam and the Muslims. He had fought in the battlefield against them. And he was the architect of the change of events in the Battle of Uhud. This individual was none other than Khalid bin Walid, radiallahu ta'ala anhu. Khalid bin Walid radiallahu ta'ala anhu came to the Prophet sallallahu alaihi wasallam, sat down in front of the Prophet sallallahu alaihi wasallam, and he said, "I'm ready to become Muslim." But he would not look the Prophet sallallahu alaihi wasallam in the eyes. And the Prophet sallallahu alaihi wasallam said, "Look up at me, look at me." And he said, "I can't. I'm too ashamed of myself. I've made too many mistakes. I've done too many horrible things." And the Prophet sallallahu alaihi wasallam said, "Inna al-Islam yajubbu ma kana qablahu." Islam removes, uproots, yahdimu. It eradicates everything that came before it. If you are sincerely, truly turning to Allah, everything that happened prior to this moment is irrelevant. And he put his hand in the hand of the Prophet sallallahu alaihi wasallam and was sincere in his repentance, in spite of everything that had happened before that moment. And he would inevitably go on to become Saifullah, the sword of Allah. And he was the means through which Allah delivered so many great, remarkable victories to Islam and the Muslims. So no matter how weighed down we might feel because of all the terrible things that we've done, know that in that moment that we reconnect with Allah, everything that happened prior to that moment is completely and totally irrelevant. May Allah subhanahu wa ta'ala grant us all the ability to forgive ourselves and to seek the forgiveness of Allah and to be able to do great things in the service of this deen.

0: Assalamu alaikum, listeners, and welcome back. What an absolutely amazing reminder that was there, mashallah. Amazing, amazing reminders. Subhanallah, so true, so true. Again, we should really listen to these reminders attentively, and mashallah, how true are these reminders, subhanallah. Often, whenever we're listening to these reminders, you listen to them and think, subhanallah, and every time you listen to one, it's like, you know what, this is talking to me, it's talking about me. And my dear and sisters, when we further go to read the Quran and read, of course, and learn about the sunnah of our beloved Prophet Muhammad sallallahu alaihi wasallam, again, the advice from there will seem very much, very much personal, directed directly to us, inshallah ta'ala. So we should really benefit from that, inshallah ta'ala. And anything that you benefit from, share with others. So there's a benefit for everybody, inshallah ta'ala. But amazing, amazing reminders, alhamdulillah.
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0: Assalamu alaikum, assalamu alaikum listeners, and pray you are well. Pray you're enjoying the show, inshallah ta'ala. And of course, as per usual, we have to go to a break now, inshallah ta'ala. So please do let me know, of course, how the show is going, how you guys are getting on as well, inshallah ta'ala. And I hope you will continue to listen after the break. Please do not go anywhere. We're going to go to a quick break now, inshallah.
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0: Assalamu alaikum, listeners, and welcome. Yes, indeed, welcome to the Rise and Shine Show. How are you this morning? Pray you are well. Pray you are in the best of health and the highest of iman. And I pray you are ready for this morning.
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2: 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Yes, indeed, it is the Rise and Shine Show. And of course, here for you guys with Nasheed's riddles, traffic updates, and everything else, of course, that we bring you. And lots of information, alhamdulillah. 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Of course, lots of Nasheed's is what we're currently playing. And, well, let's go for another one.
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4: I'm not ready to meet Allah, and I don't even know where to start. What should I do?
5: One of the most remarkable people from our history, our heritage, is Umar bin al-Khattab radiallahu ta'ala anhu. Umar radiallahu ta'ala anhu is the individual who was given the title Al-Faruq, the great distinguisher between right and wrong, good and bad, good and evil. Umar radiallahu ta'ala anhu is the individual about whom the Prophet said, لو كان النبي بعدي لكان عمر, that there are no prophets after me, but had there been anyone, it would be Umar. Umar radiallahu ta'ala anhu is such a remarkable person. But he was once upon a time in a place where he didn't even know where to start. And he tells us the secret to his spiritual journey and transformation. He says that everything clicked for me and made sense for me when I realized I needed to stop worrying about whether Allah would fulfill what He had promised or not. Why? إِنَّ اللَّهَ لَا يُخْلِفُ الْمِيعَادِ, because Allah always keeps His promise. Allah will never break His promise. I just needed to worry about doing my job. You know, sometimes we might use that phrase, don't worry about me. I'll do my job. You worry about doing your job. Umar radiallahu anhu said, that's what we need to all figure out. We need to stop worrying about whether Allah will fulfill His promise to us or not, because Allah has always and will always keep His word and His promise to us. We need to worry about doing our job. And so sometimes we don't know where to start. We don't feel ready. I don't even know where to begin. We begin by just simply talking to Allah and saying, oh Allah, I've messed up. I don't know where to start. Guide me. There's one dua that will always be answered immediately in this world. And that is when a person sincerely asks Allah for guidance. وَيَهْدِي إِلَيْهِ مَنْ أَنَا وَيَهْدِي إِلَيْهِ مَنْ يُنِيبُ. Someone who truly turns with their heart to Allah, Allah promises in the Quran, Allah will always guide them. So just say, oh Allah, I don't know where to start. Help me. And Allah subhanahu wa ta'ala will carry you the rest of the way. May Allah subhanahu wa ta'ala grant us all the ability to be able to turn back to Allah.

0: And once again, that was an absolutely beautiful reminder there, alhamdulillah. Beautiful reminders is what we do here on Inspire FM, and it's part and parcel of the Rise and Shine show. Yes, indeed, part and parcel of the Rise and Shine show is a beautiful reminders, alhamdulillah. I hope you have found this reminder beneficial, educational, motivational, and of course, it's inspiring, in fact, alhamdulillah, to inspire change in your lives, inshallah ta'ala. So please, please do share the reminders, of course, that we play here. Share the knowledge, and of course knowledge is something that we seek from cradle to the grave, so continue seeking the knowledge, inshallah ta'ala, and continue sharing these absolutely beautiful reminders.
1: 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Inspire FM.

That was a bit of Allahu Allah there for you guys. Hope you all did enjoy. The time is currently 18 past 8 here. You listen to me, Brother Wedge, here on the Rise and Shine Show, live here for you guys up until the time of 9, inshallah. So please do join me. Message in 0779-481822. Let me know how your Tuesdays are going. Let me know who is fasting today for the beautiful day of a day of Arafah. Let me know. Message in on 0779-481822. Now, dear listeners, I hope you all are having an amazing, amazing morning. And for those of you that are fasting, inshallah, your fast go well, especially with this hot weather. It is absolutely scorching out there. I just made my way down now, and it is quite warm, even in the morning. So make sure, of course, you guys do stay in some shade. Enjoy the weather as well, but enjoy the shade. And of course, dear listeners, make sure, of course, you guys come down to the Day of Arafah event. Who signed up? Let me know who signed up for today's event. Message in 0779-481822. Let me know who signed up for that event there with us here at Inspire 105.1 FM. But yeah, dear listeners, I'm going to go off to a bit of Sounds of Tears, Northern.com. But before I do that, just want to let you guys know that today, the weather is going to be absolutely hot. I believe it's going to be 32 degrees today with sunny and light wind. So 32 degrees is insanely, insanely warm. I think it's the warmest weather we're going to have as of yet, alhamdulillah. And imagine the people doing Hajj, their listeners, on the day of Arafah, when they're going to be there. It's going to be absolutely hot there as well, inshallah. So do dua for them as well. Do the dua for them as well, inshallah. But yeah, dear listeners, I'm going to go off to Nasheed. Just want to let you all know that on our way back from this segment, on the next segment, I have an interview that I pre-recorded last week, and I'm so excited to share with you guys. I can't wait to share with you guys for you guys to enjoy that as well, inshallah, because it is an absolutely amazing, amazing interview. So I'll share that with you guys shortly, inshallah. I will share that with you guys shortly. But for now, let's go to a bit of another con. I'm going to play that for you now, inshallah. If you guys want to hear Anat Nasheed, message in on 0779-481822.

Dear listeners, the time is 23 past 8 here. You listen to me, Brother Wedge, here on the Rise and Shine Show. Here to take you guys up to the time of 9, inshallah. So do join me, messaging on 0779481822. We are going to go to an ad break in about 2 minutes, inshallah. So, of course, get your answers in for the riddle, which is, why is green grass like a mouse? Why is green grass like a mouse? Let me know. Messaging on 0779481822. My dear brother Hamza messaging saying, Waj, salamu alaikum Hamza. Hope you are doing well, inshallah. I know you've been quite busy. And I know Eid is tomorrow as well, inshallah. Dear listeners, who's coming down to inspire Eid to Stockwell Park, inshallah? Let us know. 0779481822. Hope you're doing well, Hamza. Hope you are doing well. Are you on your way to work? Let me know. 0779481822. But yeah, dear listeners, of course, get your answers in for today's riddle. Why is green grass like a mouse? Why is green grass like a mouse, dear listeners? Let me know. Messaging your answers to 0779481822. I'm going to let a bit of Sami Yusuf Hasbi Rabbi take us up to the break, inshallah. And then I will see you all after the break. Assalamu alaikum.

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0: الله وبركاته. Brother Qasim, Jazakallah here for joining us here on Inspire 105.1 FM. We are very pleased to welcome you to our very own loving community of Luton for the 7th of June, inshallah, at Chulain Community Centre, in collaboration with Systematic Change UK and Precious Moments Events and Photography. Now, my dear Brother Qasim, I, of course, would like to you to introduce yourself to the audience and speak to them about this upcoming event that you're going to have in our hometown and about your new book launch.
1: Sure. Thank you so much for having me. I deeply appreciate it. And I'm really looking forward to coming to Luton and meeting the community there, inshallah, on the 7th of June. So basically, the UK tour, it's regarding a book that I launched probably a few months back now. It's called Beyond the Surface. And this book is my second publication. I first published way back in 2015, 2016. So it took me about 8 years to get the second book published. My first book I published when I was in Scotland, but now I reside in the US. And so it took me all these years just to go through the research and try to put things together over the years I've seen with my clients. I specialize as a relationship coach. My speciality is infidelity recovery. But okay. I tackle everything to do with relationships, from premarital all the way to sort of like the depth of marriage, and obviously the deal with a lot of separation and divorce cases as well. But like I said, my speciality is infidelity recovery. And so what I've done is that over the years, I've tried to put down a lot of my thoughts. And over the years, I've been collecting them, wanting to publish a second book. Hence, it took me 8 years because I wanted to really

0: we focus on the Muslim community on a global scale and see that whatever's happening in, because obviously I'm born and raised in the UK, as you can tell, I've got a Scottish accent, I'm actually from Scotland, but then now almost being in the US for 10 years, seeing the US Muslim community and obviously knowing the UK Muslim community, I wanted to really focus on, is this really more a Western problem that I'm seeing with my clients as a relationship specialist? Or is this something now that's becoming a pandemic globally within the Middle East, with Malaysia and Africa and India, Pakistan, etc.? So what I did was I put everything together, 8 years on, 45 chapters, over 400 pages. I've put down what I think is going to be a multifaceted piece of work that's going to help Muslims globally understand how to navigate challenges and how to find fulfillment in modern Muslim marriages. And I tackle everything and I go through some of the things that people aren't really talking about nowadays. Everything from porn addiction all to sort of like communication breakdowns, in-law drama, and obviously going straight into the deeper stuff like mother wounds, father wounds, parental enmeshment, and going into further stuff when it comes to why is there such a rise of emotional betrayal and infidelity within the Muslim communities, which is leading to obviously a lot of separation and divorces, unfortunately. And some of the stuff that comes from that is then obviously something called parental alienation, which is happening with children, and children are being abused and suffering because when things get nasty at home and there's a separation or there's a divorce, unfortunately it's leading to issues where both husband and wife end up becoming enemies rather than parting amicably, as we've been told in the Quran. But what ends up happening is that it's almost like they try to weaponize the kids against the parents. And so that's what we call parental alienation. So that's something I tackle in the book as well, where you try to poison the children against your ex. So there's a lot of these sort of stuff that are like deeper psychological and traumatic stuff that I kind of deal with in the book. A lot to do with childhood trauma and the manifestation of that trauma in modern families, especially obviously coming from faith-based perspective and trying to sort of like shine a torch on what's happening within our communities globally now.
1: Wow, that is a lot to digest. It's very clear that you've put a lot of time, a lot of effort into making this book, alhamdulillah. And so from so many different perspectives, from looking at it from one culture to a different culture, because one thing I would say, because in comparison, let's say like the UK in comparison to America and even other countries like from the Middle East, some communities, they'll behave as individuals while others are more like collectives. And it's very interesting to me that you've decided to, you know, have a look at these different perspectives and see, well, look, is this something that is similar across these different cultural communities? What is the root problem for this? And I think it's really informative, and it sounds like an absolutely amazing book. But my question to you is, what made you feel like this topic, particularly in today's society and for people in this day and age, why was this a book that you wanted to write and really get out there and push through events like this?
0: So the reason that I focused on these topics in this day and age is because I realized over the last 10, 15 years that there's a lot of issues that families are dealing with. And in the community, there's a real lack of resources. And so what I was finding is that there was a lot of inamenity growing within households, within relationships. There was a lot of torn families. And I thought, you know something, let's really look into this in a deeper level and try to talk about and try to bring awareness, not only in a local perspective, but in a global perspective. Let's bring awareness to Muslim communities regarding some issues. For example, no one really talks about the courting stage of marriage. I mean, everyone, it's almost like a taboo. It's like everyone knows that you find your potential rishta by going to either matrimonial sites, or you're introduced through family or friends, or you find each other in university or at work. But no one really has talked about the absolute mayhem that can happen at the courting stage, especially if people get emotionally attached to each other too early, which can even in some cases develop onto a physical attachment, where faith-based principles and boundaries are kind of like left at the wayside, and then it just ends up becoming a full-blown relationship for that 3 month, 6 month, to understand 1 year, 18 month relationship before they get married. A lot of the times, so many people that I speak to have been extremely traumatized or heartbroken because of the courting stage and because of what's happened to them. So this is one example of what I really wanted to bring out and start teaching people. Obviously, I talk a lot about childhood trauma and other sort of like contemporary issues within my seminars and within the book, obviously infidelity being one of them and stuff like that. But this basic example of just a courting stage, how to actually court a potential spouse in the right way according to faith-based principles, but yet making sure that we understand that we are people now living, like, for example, I've got clients in Australia, or whether it's Canada, or whether in the US or UK or in the Middle East, wherever it is, that we're now living in a time and an age where we have smartphones, we have social media, people are connected constantly, people are influenced now by obviously series and things that they watch on media. So putting all of these things together, we a lot of people forgot regarding some basic fundamentals about courting, and this is where a lot of the heartbreak starts for a lot of young Muslims, both male and female. I mean, I've had people approach me who have said that they've fallen into a dark depression, like deep depression, because of courting someone for 6 months and it all going pear-shaped at the end of it. And I've had others who have said that they've ended up building such a close attachment to someone that they thought, this is the person I'm going to be with anyway, and then they get used and abused because the other person's asking them for photos without their hijab on, or nude images and stuff like that. And then there's either they're going out and they're sleeping together and stuff like that. And it's all happening because deep down they think that this is the one, and I'm going to be getting married to her, or I'm going to be getting married to him anyway. And all of these things then end up causing a plethora of issues further down the line. And so this is one of the reasons that I thought, you know, something we need to really start getting down to grassroots level and start talking about these things in a very open and transparent way. And so that's why I did a lot of research, looking at a lot of relationship experts and scientists and clinical psychologists and other sort of like think tanks, both from Muslim perspective and non-Muslim perspective, but bringing in obviously faith-based principles, which is obviously my, for me, coming from an Islamic lens, but yet at the same time looking at other modalities and relationship science, and trying to see how can we put all of this together to allow people to get empowered on a global front.
1: Alhamdulillah, and that sounds really amazing, Brother Qasim. Really inspirational. I do have to commend you for speaking on a topic that is normally shied away from, Alhamdulillah. And I can see the impact that you're trying to do with obviously making these conversations more open and actually promoting people to do things the right way, especially now that you mentioned with social media and everything, with how far technology has advanced. In sociology, what we would say is that the world has become more of a global village, which means everyone's connected and knows what everyone else is doing. So Alhamdulillah, I think this is really amazing, a very good use of how we're using technology. And I'm really looking forward to meeting you in person, inshallah, on the 7th. And I'm sure many of the listeners are as well, inshallah. And if I am correct, this will be your first ever seminar in the UK, inshallah.
0: No, it's not my first ever seminar in the UK, but it's the first time that I'll be in certain areas within the UK. And obviously, I have the book launch as well. So that's, I've done seminars, but obviously, a seminar alongside the book at the same time, that's going to be the unique point here.
1: Yeah, alhamdulillah. Well, it will be definitely your first time in Luton.
0: Definitely
1: Alhamdulillah.
0: first time in Luton, yeah. And the good thing is that it's going to be not only a seminar, I'm going to be doing a live reading as well of Beyond the Surface. So there will be a live reading, there will be a time for Q&A, and obviously we'll have the seminar, and I'll try to interlock everything together, inshallah. But there is going to be a lot we're going to be covering. So there's going to be, I think it's about 3 to 4 hours for the entire sort of like process. But there's not going to be a minute to waste because there's just so many different things to sort of like go through and tackle in the short space of time that I have.
1: Alhamdulillah. And you know what? I'm excited for it. I know my community of Luton is very excited for it. But dear listeners, it's also worth noting that this event is in support of Human Appeal Sudan Emergency Aid Appeal. So if you guys are going to attend, inshallah, and I know inshallah a lot of you will, that this will not only you will not only benefit from this discussion, but also be able to and have an opportunity to contribute to a very worthy cause, inshallah. So, dear listeners, make sure, of course, you do attend down. And Brother Qasim, thank you so much
0: Yes.
1: for your time, for this interview, and for
0: Could
1: giving us
0: I
1: an easy.
0: jump in and say one thing just
1: Yeah,
0: before
1: of
0: we
1: course.
0: end?
1: What's final
0: Inshallah, yeah.
1: takeaways?
0: So what I would really like the community of Luton to know is that this event is going to be for people who are looking to get married, who are like at the premarital stage, for folks that are married and even folks that are divorced. This is for everyone, for like all backgrounds. Whatever stage you are in a relationship or you're out of a relationship, inshallah you'll benefit something and walk away with some tools and strategies to overcome some of the hurdles that you're dealing with. Inshallah.
1: Inshallah, dear listeners. So, if you're not married, if you are married, or even if you are divorced, dear listeners, this is something for everyone. Make sure you do come down and attend, inshallah. And of course, any details, any of the listeners you guys would like, please do let me know, inshallah. 0777948822, and I will share them on with you. But yeah, jazakallah khair again, once again, Qasim, for joining us today, and assalamu alaikum.
0: Wa alaikum salam wa rahmatullahi wa barakatuh. Thank you so much for having me on.
1: Thank you so much for joining us.

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2: 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I hope you're all doing well. The time is currently at 9 o'clock. 9 a.m. here on Inspire 105.1 FM, and you guys are currently listening to the live day of Arafah broadcast, which will be here from the time of 9 till 4 p.m. inshallah. So if you guys are listening in, message in on 0777948182. Now, dear listeners, of course, as you all know, we are in the amazing blessed days of Dhul Hijjah here, the 10 blessed days, and we are currently on the 9th, which is of course the day of Arafah, dear listeners. Now, dear listeners, on this broadcast, on this day of Arafah, we will highlight its importance, go over its origins, and of course go over multiple things with amazing insights from amazing sheikhs as well, who are going to come and join us inshallah and give us amazing insights. For example, our very own dear Sheikh Ahmed will come down, give us a reminder. We'll have stories from Hajj, and inshallah, a few interviews are from Hajj as well, inshallah, from there itself. So, dear listeners, do stay tuned up until then as well, inshallah. But for now, dear listeners, just to obviously introduce it, just to ease into it, to set the tone for today, inshallah. The day of Arafah itself, dear listeners, it is the night of Dhul Hijjah, and it's always the day before Eid al-Adha. And it is the most important day of Hajj and one of the greatest days in our entire Islamic calendar, dear listeners. The name itself comes from the plain of Arafah, and it's an area which is around, I believe it's 20 kilometers outside of Makkah, where millions of pilgrims gather during Hajj, and they be standing at Arafah, known as Wukuf, and is the central pillar of Hajj, dear listeners. The Prophet sallallahu alaihi wasallam said Hajj is Arafah, which means if a person misses the standing at Arafah, then their Hajj is invalid, dear listeners. But dear listeners, this is a very important day, dear listeners. It's very important what we do up until the time of Maghrib. Is what they do there up in Hajj is the pilgrims will travel from Mina to Arafah on the morning of the 9th of Dhul Hijjah, and then from there they'll stand, they'll sit, they'll cry, they'll pray, they'll recite some Quran, they'll make dua, and most importantly, they will also seek forgiveness as well, dear listeners, because Arafah is all about a day of forgiveness. It's all about one forgiving themselves, well, not forgiving themselves, but asking Allah to be forgiven, because of course we all are sinners, and it's a purpose. The purpose is to obviously complete it with to be humble, obviously, in front of Allah subhanahu wa ta'ala. And many people describe it, many scholars have described it as it being the closest earthly image to the Day of Judgment. But dear listeners, why is the Day of Arafah so important? Because on that Day of Arafah, the religion was completed for us. During the Prophet sallallahu alaihi wasallam's farewell Hajj, Allah revealed the verse, "Today I perfected your religion for you, completed my favor upon you, and chosen Islam as your religion." And this is in Surah Ma'idah, dear listeners, because this means this day Islam was completed, revelation was finalized on that day, on the day of Arafah, over 1400 years ago, and the religion was perfected for us Muslims, dear listeners. So that's another reason why it's also a very important day there. But also, dear listeners, it's also a day for us to maximize our forgiveness, inshallah, to, of course, get as much forgiveness as we can, to repent, to be pardoned, to get mercy, to get a second chance, inshallah. Because the Prophet sallallahu alaihi wasallam said, "There is no day on which Allah frees more people than from the fire than on the day of Arafah," dear listeners. And a person who sincerely repents on Arafah should think well of Allah and hope for a complete

Forgiveness Day, listeners. And we will go shortly to some du'as, inshallah, that we can read and that we can say for the day of Arafah, inshallah. But dear listeners, it's very important that we do seek forgiveness on this day. And for those that are fasting on this day, it is beloved to Allah to be fasting on this day. Also, the Prophet ﷺ described Allah speaking to the angels about the people at Arafah, saying, "Look at my servants, they have come dusty and disheveled, seeking my mercy." And the meaning is, when you look at it, Allah loves humility. Not perfection, not wealth, not status, but humility, dear listeners. He loves the one who will sit in front of him, cry, and know that he is nothing, and serve, of course, for the sake of Allah, and ask forgiveness, because the only one who can grant forgiveness, dear listeners, is our Lord Allah subhanahu wa ta'ala. And of course, on this beautiful day of Arafah, which Allah has granted us the opportunity to be alive on, to see, alhamdulillah, another year, another day of Arafah, we should take this opportunity while we have a day, listener. So, of course, make sure you make your du'as for today, inshallah. And, of course, dear listeners, let's go on to the historical importance of the day of Arafah, because the Prophet, sallallahu alaihi wasallam, he delivered his final farewell sermon during a Hajj near Arafah. This sermon, it was one of the most important ethical declarations in Islamic history, dear listeners. This is where the Prophet spoke about so much. The sermon that we play every Friday, dear listeners, that's what he delivered on the plains of Arafah, dear listeners. So, of course, make loads of dua today, dear listeners. We will have a few interviews and stuff joining us, inshallah. If you have just tuned in, the time is currently 6 past 9 here. You listen to the Day of Arafah broadcast here on Inspire 105.1 FM. We will have a few people joining us shortly as well, inshallah, for the broadcast itself. Now, dear listeners, I'm going to quickly go to a nasheed here for you guys, inshallah, for you guys to enjoy on this day of Arafah, inshallah. I'm going to keep it somber, I'm going to keep it light, inshallah. I'm going to play a bit of Quran, inshallah, to introduce this segment for us, inshallah. So I hope you all enjoy a bit of Quran here. If you guys are staying until the end of the broadcast, just know that around 10 o'clock, inshallah, I believe it is going to be around 10 to 10:20, we are going to play the dua from Hajj itself, inshallah. So do, of course, stay tuned for that as well, inshallah. Stay tuned for that dua there as well. And we will go to that dua, inshallah. But yeah, dear listeners, let's go quickly to a nasheed now here for you guys. I'm going to go to a lovely nasheed here for you guys, inshallah.

0: Dear listeners, that was just a quick nasheed there for you guys. The time is 9:12. You are currently listening in to the Day of Arafat broadcast here with me, Brother Wedge, on Inspire 105.1 FM. Now, dear listeners, as you know, as I mentioned just prior to that quick nasheed there, that of course the Prophet's sallallahu alaihi wasallam, his final farewell sermon during Hajj was near Arafat, and I will play that shortly for you guys, inshallah. But I do want to, of course, speak obviously with this final sermon, dear listeners. He mentioned about the equality of humanity, the rights of women, about brotherhood, and of course I will go into what we can do, what best dua we can read during this time for the Day of Arafah, and of course what we should do as people. You know, we're not on out performing Hajj at the moment, but what we can do, inshallah, on the Day of Arafah, and the fast that we can do, inshallah. But yeah, dear listeners, before I go to that, inshallah, I will play the final sermon of our beloved Prophet Muhammad sallallahu alaihi wasallam for you guys now, inshallah. I'm gonna play this for you guys now. Hope you all do enjoy, inshallah, and I hope you all listen and take in what is being said, inshallah.
1: On the plains of Arafat, Prophet Muhammad sallallahu alaihi wasallam delivered his final sermon. O people, listen to my words carefully, for I know not whether after this year I shall ever meet you again at this place. O people, your lives and your property are sacrosanct until you meet your Lord, as are this holy place, this holy day, and this holy month. Remember that you will indeed meet your Lord and answer for your deeds, so beware. Whoever of you is holding a trust, let him return it to its rightful owner. All usury is abolished. Your capital, however, is yours to keep. Wrong not, and you shall not be wronged. All bloodshed from the pagan age of ignorance is to be left unavenged. O people, the devil has lost all hope of ever being worshipped in this land of yours. Nevertheless, he will try to mislead you in smaller matters. Beware of him, therefore, for the safety of your religion. Time has turned, and it is as it was the day that God created the heavens and the earth. The number of months is 12. 4 of them are holy, in which war and fighting are forbidden. O man, you have your rights over your wives, and they have rights over you. It is your right that they do not fraternize with anyone of whom you do not approve. But if they do, Allah has permitted you to isolate them within their homes and chastise them without cruelty. But if they abide by your rights, then they have the right to be fed and clothed in kindness. Do treat your women well and be kind to them, for they are your partners and committed helpers. You have taken them only as a trust from Allah, and you have their enjoyment only by His permission. So listen to me in earnest, O people, and reason well. I leave behind me two things, the Quran and my example. If you follow them, you will not go astray. O people, listen to my words. Know that every Muslim is a brother to every Muslim, and that all Muslims constitute one brotherhood. It is only lawful to take from a brother what he gives you willingly, so wrong not yourselves. The Prophet sallallahu alaihi wasallam then faced the heavens and said, Be my witness, O Allah, that I have conveyed your message to your people. It was then that some of the final words of the Quran were revealed.

This day I have perfected your religion for you, and have completed my favor upon you, and have chosen for you as religion, Al-Islam.

0: Dear listeners, that was the final sermon of our dear Prophet Muhammad sallallahu alayhi wa sallam. The time is currently 17 past 9. You listen to me, Brother Wadj, here on the Day of Arafah broadcast here on Inspire 105.1 FM. Now, dear listeners, this his final sermon, his farewell sermon, of course, was delivered during Hajj near Arafah. And of course, as you heard at the end, the verse came down that our religion has been perfected for us on this day, of course, and his sermon itself went over quite a lot, like the equality of humanity, dear listeners. No Arab has superiority over a non-Arab, nor a non-Arab over an Arab, except piety. Now this, of course, it shows we are all equal in the eyes of Allah subhanahu wa ta'ala. Race is not a question. Tribalism is not a question. It doesn't matter your wealth, nothing. Nothing matters in front of Allah except our good deeds and what we do and the taqwa that we have for that. And of course, the mentioning of women's rights, because the Prophet ﷺ instructed men to treat women with kindness and justice, and this was of course amazing to hear, of course, in the 7th century. And brotherhood, which the sermon reinforced with unity, justice, accountability, the importance of holding oneself to the wrong that he's done and making up for it and accounting for it. And of course, mutually caring for our brothers and sisters in Islam as well. Now, dear listeners, of course, a lot of us who are listening in right now, we're not performing Hajj. We have not done Hajj this year, but inshallah, may Allah grant us the health and wealth to do it in our lifetime, at least once, inshallah. If you're listening in, say ameen. But yeah, dear listeners, for us that are not performing Hajj, we can still, for example, a lot of people will be fasting on this day, inshallah. One thing we can do is fast, because of course on the day of Arafah, the Prophet sallallahu alaihi wasallam said it expiates the sins of the previous year and the year coming. And of course, this primarily refers to minor sins, but of course, major sins also require sincere tawbah. But dear listeners, by fasting, it will increase our, on this day, it will increase our taqwa, and of course, our God consciousness, and keep us in line with our faith, and remind us to keep asking Allah for His mercy, because the best dua anyone can make, dear listeners, on this day, when you're asking for forgiveness, whatever you're asking for on the day of Arafah, the best dua, any dua you want to do, dear listeners, the best day to do it is today, inshallah. Because the Prophet sallallahu alaihi wasallam said the best dua is the dua made on the day of Arafah. And the Prophet sallallahu alaihi wasallam himself would frequently say, La ilaha illallah wahdahu la sharika la lahul mulku wa lahul hamdu wa huwa ala kulli shay'in qadir. Now, dear listeners, that means Allah alone deserves worship. All dominion belongs to Him. All praise belongs to Him. He has a power over everything, dear listeners. Now, of course, this dua itself, we know it shows gratitude, reliance, and humility on our Lord Allah subhanahu wa ta'ala Himself. So, dear listeners, if there's any dua you want to make today, that would be the one. La ilaha illallah wahdahu la sharika lah lahul mulku wa lahul hamdu wa huwa ala kulli shay'in qadir. Now, dear listeners, I'm going to play a bit of Surah Hajj for us, inshallah, that will take us up to the break. I will be back straight off the break, inshallah, to continue talking about this amazing day of Arafah, inshallah. So I'm going to play a bit of Surah Hajj for you now, inshallah. This will take us up to the break.
1: Assalamu alaikum. We are now going to play the elegant recitation of the Holy Quran by Sheikh Mishari Rashid Al-Farsi, Imam, Quranic reciter, and the Nasheed artist from Kuwait, with English translation.

0: O men, here is a parable set forth. Listen to it. Those on whom besides Allah you call cannot create even a fly if they all met together for the purpose. And if the fly should snatch away anything from them, they would have no power to release it from the fly. Feeble are those who petition and those whom they petition.
1: مَا قَدَرُ اللَّهَ حَقَّ قَدْرِهِ إِنَّ اللَّهَ لَقَوِيٌّ عَزِيزٌ
0: No just estimate have they made of Allah. For Allah is He who is strong and able to carry out His will. Allah

0: And strive in his cause as you ought to strive, with sincerity and under discipline. He has chosen you, and has imposed no difficulties on you in religion. It is the cult of your father Abram, it is he who has named you Muslims, both before and in this revelation, that the messenger may be a witness for you, and you be witness for mankind. So establish regular prayer, give regular charity.
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13: Assalamu alaikum wa rahmatullahi wa barakatuh, dear listeners. 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Now, dear listeners, of course, the time here is 9:30, but over in Mecca, the time will be around 2 hours ahead, so it would be around 11:30 there, dear listeners. And dear listeners, right now, obviously, yesterday from the day of Mina, anyone who is doing Hajj currently, they probably were probably doing Mina there, or spending the night there in the tents in preparation, in prayer for, of course, today, inshallah, the day of Arafah, the most crucial step for Hajj, dear listeners. And of course, what we speak about before was the amazing dua we can read during this day of Arafah, which is La ilaha illallah wahdahu la sharika lah lahul mulku wa lahul hamdu wa huwa ala kulli shay'in qadir. This is, of course, we went to a bit of a Surah Hajj before, which we will play again, inshallah, for you guys. I will play again for you guys, inshallah. And of course, I do want to talk about the why this dua is so powerful on this day, because the day of Arafah itself, dear listeners, it combines multiple elements that increase acceptance of our dua when it comes to the sacred time itself, the gathering of Arafah, the humility in asking for forgiveness, and the humility in bowing down to our Lord, and of course knowing that there's none more worthy of worship than Him. The fasting on this day for all those that are fasting, and of course the collect worship together, and of course alongside that repentance as well, dear listeners. It's a lot, and on this day, obviously, a lot of people, we always normally ask for we ask Allah for dunya matters, akhirah matters, any personal struggles we have, whether it's with our family, whether we need guidance, whether we need forgiveness, because nothing is too small to ask Allah for, inshallah. But yeah, dear listeners, you are currently listening to the live broadcast here, and of course, we will try to get some live interviews from Makkah, inshallah. We will go to them shortly, inshallah. We have a few sheikhs and people joining us, inshallah. My dear brother AG will be joining us from 10, inshallah, from 10 o'clock, and he will be providing us lovely reminders. I will also try to go to the Hajj Dua itself, the live Dua that they do over there. I will try and play that for you guys here as well, inshallah. And of course, our very own day, Sheikh Ahmed Al-Nashash will join us, give us a beautiful reminder for this day as well, inshallah. On the day of Arafah, things that we can do, inshallah. And of course, help us bear our knowledge on this day as well, inshallah. In the previous half day, listeners, I did also play for you guys the final sermon of our dear Prophet sallallahu alaihi wasallam, who delivered a sermon, a final sermon on the plains of Arafah, alhamdulillah. But yeah, dear listeners, there's a very, I also want to talk about the connection between the day of Arafah and the day of judgment, because many scholars have described the day of Arafah as a reminder of the day of resurrection in terms of the huge crowds, the simple clothing, the heat, the waiting, the fear, the hope, and the desperation for mercy for us, dear listeners, because on that day of judgment, we will have nothing but our good deeds and our bad deeds and the way we lived our life, dear listeners. And the same thing is quite similar for the day of Arafah as well, because the clothing that they're wearing is quite simple. Nothing but the ihram. Huge crowds, loads of people, of course, go to perform Hajj year in, year out. And inshallah, Allah will make us amongst those people, inshallah. The scorching heat, we know it's hot here in the UK. Imagine the heat out up there in Saudi. I don't know the weather there itself, but I believe last time I spoke to Brother Tariq, he sent a weather report from there, and it was around, I believe, 40 or 50 degrees Celsius, subhanAllah. The hope and the desperation for mercy, dear listeners, hoping that we're gonna Allah is gonna give us mercy on that day, alhamdulillah. It is, of course, that's why they say there's a very big connection between the day of Arafah and the day of judgment there, dear listeners. But of course, dear listeners, the theme for Arafah, of course, is Tawbah. It's all about repentance. It's all about Arafah is all about deeply connecting to, of course, returning to Allah subhanahu wa ta'ala. And of course, the true Tawbah, as we all know, it will include us obviously stopping these sins, regretting doing it, intending not to return to it, and repairing harm to others if others were affected by any harm that we've done, alhamdulillah. And when I talk about humility, dear listeners, when I talk about humility with this, I'm talking about there's no expensive clothing there on Hajj. It takes away status and symbols of status, because there's no expensive clothing. No one knows your title there. No one knows who you are. You're all just standing in front of Allah. And if you look around, if you look at anyone there, everyone looks the same. And of course, dear listeners, it just proves and shows that everyone stands equal before Allah subhanahu wa ta'ala. Now, dear listeners, of course, also unity, because Muslims from all around the globe, every race, every language, every nationality, they all gather together on this day on the plains of Arafah, and they're all asking and hoping for the same thing, for forgiveness, dear listeners. And they all are asking and praying for this whole day that, of course, all the duas get forgiven. And of course, it's all about hope, because obviously Allah subhanahu wa ta'ala says, as long as you raise your hands to ask for forgiveness, I will forgive you. So there's a lot of hope on this day, subhanAllah, to ask for forgiveness, alhamdulillah, dear listeners. So of course, we should all ask for forgiveness. Not even if we're not performing Hajj, of course, we should ask for forgiveness on this amazing blessed day, alhamdulillah. And of course, Arafah teaches us as Muslims that we should never despair in Allah's mercy, because one sincere day of repentance can change our lives, inshallah, permanently. But yeah, dear listeners, it's very, very important that we do ask for forgiveness on this day and do as much dhikr and istighfar as we can, inshallah. But of course, dear listeners, if you have just tuned in, I do want to, of course, remind you all about the final sermon here. I do want to play that for you guys as well, inshallah. So I'm going to play that for you now. And of course, dear listeners, I will, of course, try to play Surah Hajj as well in this half again, inshallah. So do, of course, stay tuned to Inspire FM, and I will give you guys an update, inshallah. And we continue talking about the amazing blessings of the Day of Arafat.
14: Under the scorching sun on the plains of Arafat, Prophet Muhammad sallallahu alaihi wasallam delivered his final sermon. O people, listen to my words carefully, for I know not whether after this year I shall ever meet you again at this place. O people, your lives and your property are sacrosanct until you meet your Lord, as are this holy place, this holy day, and this holy month. Remember that you will indeed meet your Lord and answer for your deeds, so beware. Whoever of you is holding a trust, let him return it to its rightful owner. All usury is abolished. Your capital, however, is yours to keep. Wrong not, and you shall not be wronged. All bloodshed from the pagan age of ignorance is to be left unavenged. O people, the devil has lost all hope of ever being worshipped in this land of yours. Nevertheless, he will try to mislead you in smaller matters. Beware of him, therefore, for the safety of your religion. Time has turned, and it is as it was the day that God created the heavens and the earth. The number of months is 12. Four of them are holy, in which war and fighting are forbidden. O man, you have your rights over your wives, and they have rights over you. It is your right that they do not fraternize with anyone of whom you do not approve. But if they do, Allah has permitted you to isolate them within their homes and chastise them without cruelty. But if they abide by your rights, then they have the right to be fed and clothed in kindness. Do treat your women well and be kind to them, for they are your partners and committed helpers. You have taken them only as a trust from Allah, and you have their enjoyment only by His permission. So listen to me in earnest, O people, and reason well. I leave behind me two things, the Quran and my example. If you follow them, you will not go astray. O people, listen to my words. Know that every Muslim is a brother to every Muslim, and that all Muslims constitute one brotherhood. It is only lawful to take from a brother what he gives you willingly. So wrong not yourselves. The Prophet sallallahu alaihi wasallam then faced the heavens and said, Be my witness, O Allah, that I have conveyed your message to your people. It was then that some of the final words of the Quran were revealed.

This day I have perfected your religion for you, and have completed my favor upon you, and have chosen for you as religion, al-Islam.

0: Dear listeners, that was the final sermon of our Prophet sallallahu alaihi wasallam here for you guys here on the day of Arafah. And of course, the reason I play that is because that sermon was delivered on, of course, the day of Arafah itself, and that's when the verse came down that our religion has been perfected for us on this day. On this day, our religion has been perfected for us by Allah subhanahu wa ta'ala, and it has been completed. And yeah, alhamdulillah, that's when Islam was completed, alhamdulillah. But yeah, dear listeners, on this very blessed day, 1400 years ago, our religion was completed. And I'm just having a look at the weather there in Mount Arafah in Makkah. And dear listeners, today they are actually having severe weather alerts, with it being, it's going to feel like 47 degrees, it's going to be 44 degrees at its peak. So subhanAllah, dear listeners, it's going to be a very, very hot day for those on Arafah, especially those that are fasting, and they're going to be crying and they're going to be asking for forgiveness, and a lot of walking that they're going to be doing. So may Allah make it easy for them, may Allah accept it from all of them, inshallah. If you are listening in right now, say Ameen. But yeah, dear listeners, the time is currently 42 past here. You listen to me, Brother Wedge, here on Inspire FM on the day of Arafah broadcast here, alhamdulillah. And of course, just beforehand we were talking about the important acts on the day of Arafah, when they are standing at Arafah, the dua that they make, the dhikr, the Quran, and the seeking forgiveness. Now for us, and that's for the pilgrims, now for us who obviously are not performing Hajj this year, we can still of course benefit from this day, inshallah, by one, giving charity, by fasting. If you are fasting today, may Allah accept it from you, by reading a Quran, by of course repenting and doing tawbah, and of course dhikr is very important as well, alhamdulillah. Now a common one we can do is Allahu Akbar, Allahu Akbar, La ilaha illallah, Allahu Akbar, walillah lilhamd. We could do tahil, like La ilaha illallah, even istighfar, like Astaghfirullah wa atubu ilayh, Astaghfirullah wa atubu ilayh. We can of course read these common forms of dhikr, especially on the day of Arafah as well, inshallah. Be dear listeners, the day of Arafah itself is not just about emotion, it's not just about crying, it's not just about asking for forgiveness, but it's about transformation. It's about us transcending and being better people after this day, of course. After asking for forgiveness, after repenting and being sincere in repentance, we change our ways from any bad habits that we have. We leave them behind and we aim to better ourselves. And we aim to perfect ourselves in terms of being as best as we can for our religion, alhamdulillah. So yeah, dear listeners, that is a very important point there. But yeah, dear listeners, I do want to go through a few other du'as that we can read on this beautiful day of Arafah. We can read La ilaha illallah, wahdahu la sharika la, lahul mulku wa lahul hamdu, wa huwa ala kulli shayin qadir. And of course, I did mention this was there's no God worthy of worship except Allah alone, without partner. To Him belongs all dominion and praise, and He has power over all things. Now the Prophet sallallahu alaihi wasallam said this was amongst the best words said by him and the prophets before him on the day of Arafah. So that's a dua we can do. That's the greatest dua of Arafah. But also in terms of forgiveness, if you guys want to read a dua for forgiveness today, you can read Allahumma innaka afwan tuhibbul afwan fa'fu anni, which means, O Allah, you are the most forgiving and love forgiveness, so forgive me. It's a simple dua, dear listeners, but of course one of the most powerful we can make, especially on this day of forgiveness, on this day of Arafah, inshallah. So I'll say that one more time for you guys, inshallah. Allahumma innaka afwan, Allahumma innaka afwan tuhibbul afwan fa'fu anni. We can read that dua for today, inshallah. We can do, of course, a dua for repentance, Sayyidul Istighfar, which is Allahumma anta rabbi la ilaha illa ant khalaqatani wa anna abduk which obviously the meaning behind that is Allah as our Lord, acknowledging Allah as our Lord, our mistakes and our dependence upon Him. And the Prophet called this the master of seeking forgiveness. So if you do want to, of course, read that dua, it's quite short, but you guys, of course, can do. And I've read the shortened version for you to help you guys, of course, remember it. Allahumma anta rabbi la ilaha illa ant khalaqtani wa ana abduk. We can read that, of course, inshallah. If on this day we're thinking we need some guidance, well, of course, we all need guidance, but there are so many du'as that we can read in terms of forgiveness and repentance. But this one specifically is for guidance, dear listeners. Allahumma ihdini wa sihdini, which means, oh Allah, guide me and keep me firm and keep me correct, inshallah. Now, Arafah is, of course, mainly about forgiveness, but it's also about changing the direction of our life. And like I mentioned before, it's about transformation. So seeking guidance on this day, of course, is very pertinent and very important that we do so, inshallah. But yeah, dear listeners, another dua we can do is for our heart, of course. Ya muqallibul qulub, thabit qalbi ala dinik. Ya muqallibul qulub, thabit qalbi ala dinik. O tenor of hearts, keep my heart firm upon your religion. And this is the dua that the Prophet ﷺ used and made frequently, alhamdulillah. We should make this dua as well, a very, very beautiful dua, because we're turning to Allah and saying, O turner of hearts, the only person who really and truly can turn our hearts, keep our heart firm upon your religion. Keep us upon the correct path and keep us following the correct way and in servitude to Allah subhanahu wa ta'ala. Also, dear listeners, we can do dua for our parents on this day. We can do dua for our parents any day, but doing a dua for our parents on this day would be, of course, as amazing, because this is a very beloved day, as the day of Arafah. We could, Rabbi irhamhuma kama rabba yani saghira. Oh my Lord, have mercy upon them as they raised me when I was young. Now, of course, this is a very amazing dua, whether our parents are still living or passed away. Inna ilayna wa inna ilayhi raji'un. Anyone out there listening, if your parents have passed away and this is a dua you want to make for them, you can make this for them. My Lord, have mercy upon them as they raised me when I was young. Have mercy upon them, dear listeners. Because, of course, it is the day of Arafah, a day where mercy is in abundance, alhamdulillah, where we can be forgiven, inshallah, because it is the best day, and most people will be forgiven on this day, inshallah, dear listeners. I am going to go to a bit of Surah Al-Hajj for you guys now, inshallah, to take us up to the time of 10, inshallah. So I'm going to play that for you, and now, inshallah, hope you do enjoy this here, inshallah. But yeah, let's go to a bit of... Let's go to a bit of Surah Al-Hajj to take us up to the break, inshallah.
1: Sheikh Mishari Rashid Al-Fasi, Imam, Quranic reciter, and Nasheed artist from Kuwait, with English translation.

0: O men, here is a parable set forth. Listen to it. Those on whom besides Allah you call cannot create even a fly if they all met together for the purpose. And if the fly should snatch away anything from them, they would have no power to release it from the fly. Feeble are those who petition and those whom they petition.
1: ما قدر الله حق قدره إن الله لقوي عزيز.
0: No just estimate have they made of Allah, for Allah is He who is strong and able to carry out His will.

0: And strive in his cause as you ought to strive, with sincerity and under discipline. He has chosen you, and has imposed no difficulties on you in religion. It is the cult of your father Abram, it is he who has named you Muslims, both before and in this revelation, that the messenger may be a witness for you, and you be witness for mankind. So establish regular prayer, give regular charity, and hold fast to Allah. He is your protector, the best to protect, and the best to help.
1: بسم الله الرحمن الرحيم.
0: In the name of Allah, most gracious, most merciful.
1: قد أفلح المؤمنون.
0: The believers must eventually win through.
1: الذين هم في صلاتهم خاشعون.
0: Those who humble themselves in their prayers.
1: والذين هم عن اللغو معرضون.
0: Who avoid vain talk.
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0: Who are active in deeds of charity.
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0: Who will...
2: Coming up next, تَدَبَّرُ الْقُرْآنِ. 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
4: Assalamu alaikum. Here are the blessings of the day of Arafah from Inspire FM. The day of Arafah is considered a day of immense rewards where pilgrims can receive abundant divine grace from Allah. It is the holiest day of the Islamic year and is similar in spiritual importance as the Laylatul Qadr. These blessings of the day of Arafah were brought to you by Inspire FM. 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
5: Ibn Umar radiallahu anhu narrates in a hadith أن رسول الله صلى الله عليه وسلم مر على رجل من الأنصار وهو يعد أخاه في الحياة. The Messenger of Allah passed by a man of the Ansar who was admonishing his brother regarding shyness, blaming him, criticizing him, you are too shy. فقال رسول الله صلى الله عليه وسلم دعه فإن الحياء من الإيمان. The Prophet صلى الله عليه وسلم said, leave him alone, for modesty or shyness is a part of Iman.
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1: Assalamu alaikum wa rahmatullahi wa barakatuh. 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You're currently tuned in to the Day of Arafah live broadcast here, dear listeners. One of the best days of the year for all of us here. Alhamdulillah, for us, a opportunity, a chance, dear listeners, because Alhamdulillah, Allah has granted us life. He has granted us permission for our hearts to beat, and He has allowed us to be here for another year where we can see the Day of Arafah, dear listeners. A very blessed day to ask for forgiveness. So blessed, in fact, the Prophet Sallallahu Alaihi Wasallam said that Allah, more people will be saved from the hellfire on the Day of Arafah than any other day, dear listeners. Now, Alhamdulillah, dear listeners, the time is currently at 10:01, and we are going to have our first guest join us, inshallah, which I am very excited for. Alhamdulillah. But yeah, dear listeners, a reminder, just obviously, prior, we did, of course, play a bit of Surah Al-Hajj for today with the English translation, and of course, the final sermon of our Prophet, sallallahu alayhi wasallam, who gave the final sermon on the plains of Arafah, alhamdulillah. Now, dear listeners, we are, of course, going to go to our guest shortly. I'll just let them get set up, inshallah. He looks quite ready and prepped this morning, alhamdulillah. And I'm quite happy he's joining me. And I'm quite happy that I'm going to be learning a lot, inshallah, this morning. And inshallah, we'll all benefit from this, alhamdulillah, of course. But yeah, dear listeners, remember the du'as, of course, I gave as well, inshallah. And when we have time, we will go to, of course, the live du'a from Makkah, inshallah, which I will try and play for you guys, inshallah, very shortly. But yeah, inshallah, I hope my guest is ready, inshallah. Are you ready? Okay, alhamdulillah, assalamu alaikum. I believe I have you on a mic for. Assalamu alaikum.
2: Wa alaikum assalam wa rahmatullahi wa barakatuh.
1: Alhamdulillah, how are you doing?
2: Alhamdulillah, yeah, good,
1: jazakallah khair. 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If you go to mic 3, because I'm hearing bad feedback on this one, inshallah. So maybe that'll be better, inshallah. Maybe that'll work out better for us, inshallah. Let's do another mic test, alhamdulillah. Assalamu alaikum.
2: Wa alaikum assalam wa rahmatullahi wa
1: barakatuh. Yeah, that does sound a lot better than before, alhamdulillah. My dear brother, well, I should really call you Sheikh or Ustad. Well, what's your preferred title?
2: Brother.
1: Alhamdulillah. Okay, brother.
2: Akhul Muslim is more than sufficient, alhamdulillah.
1: Alhamdulillah. I'll let you introduce yourself, inshallah. I'm sure the listeners already know you, but alhamdulillah, an introduction nonetheless is always good.
2: My name is Abdul Ghafoor, local resident, mashallah.
1: Alhamdulillah, very humble, alhamdulillah. But of course, I wanted to introduce you, inshallah, and just ask you, of course, on this day of Arafah, for me, I'm only 20 years old. My knowledge, my understanding of the Day of Arafah, what I can do on this day, how I can make the most out of this day is very limited. It's very limited to all I know is I can ask for forgiveness. I can of course, pray. But what's for, in terms of, obviously, what a very important part of our creed in Islam is our ihsan, our, to be more specific, the practical means of it. I believe it's itqan, where practically doing something to excellence and to the best of our ability, in terms of worship and daily tasks, how do I make the most out of my Day of Arafah?
2: Jazakallah khair, mashallah. So I think there's a few things. With all of this, remember, we're guided by Allah subhanahu wa ta'ala's guidance, the Quran, how Allah subhanahu wa ta'ala told us to act, and the Prophet sallallahu alayhi wa sallam's practical example. And I think the first thing to mention is, because if you look at them in detail, what you realize, Allah subhanahu wa ta'ala has already told us, and we already know. We already know because we lived through this experience just a few months ago. So first I'll just mention the hadith of the Prophet sallallahu alayhi wa sallam that I'm sure you're going to have repeated again and again. Because what's interesting to know is, what is Allah subhanahu wa ta'ala doing right now? What's Allah subhanahu wa ta'ala doing? And that will change what we do. The hadith states, and this is in the Sahih of Ibn Khuzaymah and a number of others as well, that mention, at this time, right now, mashallah, as the Hujjaj on the plain of Arafah, a few hours ahead of us, Allah subhanahu wa ta'ala descends to the lowest heavens. And he has this conversation with the angels and he says, look at the state of these believers. They've turned up dusty, disheveled, you know, the days of tiredness upon them. And they're standing in this heat, asking from me, despite the fact that

0: they haven't seen my punishment. They're asking for forgiveness from me. And this, subhanAllah, really takes us back to the opening ayat of the Quran, where remember when Allah subhanahu wa ta'ala created each and every one of us from our father Adam alayhi salam, what did the angels say? Do you remember what they said at that time?
1: When no.
0: Adam alayhi salam was about to be created? They said, you're going to create someone, a type of creation, and place them on this earth that's going to cause blood. And they're going to spill blood and they're going to cause conflict upon the earth. Because they'd seen the jinn before us.
1: Yeah.
0: And Allah subhanahu wa ta'ala says, I know that which you don't know.
1: SubhanAllah.
0: Today is the day Allah subhanahu wa ta'ala says, remember when you said that? Look at the state of the believers. SubhanAllah. They are people that have left their desires. They've left the things that are essential for them. Their food, their homes. They've left everything. They've left their brands behind. They left their designs. They've left everything now. And they've come to remember me repeating, Labbaik Allahumma Labbaik. We are here. We've responded to your call, Ya Allah. And this is why shaitan hates this day the most. So that's the first thing. We know what Allah subhanahu wa ta'ala is doing, and therefore that should immediately cause a particular type of behaviors within us if we know that Allah subhanahu wa ta'ala is looking for that. The other thing you mentioned, which is like, we don't know necessarily how to respond. I'd say, no, I don't think so. I think every believer knows how to respond, because today is only 2 months, 9 days from the season that you and I loved.
1: Ramadan. Alhamdulillah.
0: Do we have any sort of confusion about how to spend Ramadan? Are we uncertain about it?
1: No.
0: The Prophet sallallahu alaihi wasallam said, there are no days in the whole year, even the days of Ramadan, by the way, included in that, that Allah subhanahu wa ta'ala loves to see good deeds done in these days. And the Sahaba, they were like, what sort of good deeds? You know, surely there are other good deeds, and they mention the hardest of them, jihad fi sabilillah, that if somebody goes out for the sake of Allah subhanahu wa ta'ala, fighting for justice for the sake of Allah subhanahu wa ta'ala, that surely that's better than doing something in these days. And the Prophet sallallahu alayhi wa sallam said, walal jihad, not even jihad, unless that person goes out with his wealth, with his life, and doesn't come back with either of them. Yeah, subhanAllah. And we saw that last Monday. You know, tragic as it was, on the first day of Dhul-Hijjah, was the day that our brother Amin Abdullah and the other two, subhanAllah, defending the masjid in San Diego. That was on the first of Dhul-Hijjah, by the way. Allah subhanAllah decided to take them, their wealth, and their lives didn't come back with them, subhanAllah. So we know, alhamdulillah, that they are shuhada, whether they be in Palestine, whether they be in other places of the world, they know that, alhamdulillah, for the sake of Allah subhanahu wa ta'ala, they want to give their best. So the point I mentioned, Wajid, is that we know what to do in Ramadan. Today is the equivalent of the whole of Ramadan rolled up into one.
1: Alhamdulillah.
0: So if I said to you, bro, you got a chance, you know, Ramadan sometimes can get a bit long in 30 days. But what if I said to you, you know what, just for the period of, let's say, 3 this morning till 6, even less than that, the Prophet sallallahu alayhi wa sallam started to make dua from Dhuhr time.
1: SubhanAllah.
0: Yeah? So from Dhuhr time today, yeah, if you think about 1:15, 1:30-ish, until Maghrib time. If I said to you the whole of Ramadan was rolled into that, how would you use just those few hours if you knew that was anything you done in that time, Allah subhanahu wa ta'ala loves it? How would you actually use them? And really, these days of Dhul-Hijjah are rolled up into today, being one of the best days. Tomorrow, by the way, is the other best day. And I want to talk about tomorrow as well, because I think sometimes the best of that we can see is perhaps biryani and mashallah, some nice desserts and out in Southall or whatever it may be. Yeah? So I think it's really important to know that Allah subhanahu wa ta'ala has rolled it all up. And we know how we spent our Ramadan. But what's really sad as well is that sometimes, you know, the best moments, they're the ones that are the most neglected. You know, when everyone else has left the party and you're just sitting there, yeah?
1: Yeah.
0: This is very similar. Because subhanAllah, Allah subhanahu wa ta'ala says, these are the best days of the whole year. Who wants to make the most of it? And unfortunately, what's going to tend to happen is that there's going to be, perhaps, we've got work on, we've got other things to do, we've got, mashallah, shopping to get, we've got chandrat, we've got everything to prepare for.
1: Yeah.
0: And sometimes that can take us away from really making the most out of the best. And the reason I say that is because we know that the best times are the last part of the night. And normally by the last part of the night, mashallah. Yeah.
1: Yeah.
0: To make it to Fajr Salah, and that Allah subhanahu wa ta'ala records you, the angels write you down, yeah? That's the hardest part, yeah? And similarly, this day as well, unfortunately, like this season, it doesn't feel like Ramadan, does it?
1: It doesn't.
0: And I think that that's part of the opportunity. Yeah, Allah says, these are the best days of the whole year. We've known that since last week. But still getting into the momentum can get a little bit more difficult. And that's because, subhanAllah, the spiritual opportunity is sometimes hidden in the times that most people overlook, where they're not actually thinking, they're not really focused. So how do we make the most of it? Recapture Ramadan. You know, alhamdulillah, what were the best things that you did in Ramadan? What were the moments that you remember? Alhamdulillah, perhaps while you were standing in Salah, listening to a part of the Quran that subhanAllah moved you. Perhaps it was a dua that you made in Ramadan. You know, now is the opportunity, 2 months and a bit later, to try to recapture that, alhamdulillah.
1: Alhamdulillah, and jazakallah for that introduction and that reminder there, because the way you put it as well was so beautiful, that imagine Ramadan rolled up all into one day, and this is including Laylatul Qadr, right?
0: Absolutely.
1: Alhamdulillah. So the way you put it was so beautiful, because although we consider the way we treat Ramadan, right? Well, first and foremost, is that these days we'll always go above and beyond for Ramadan. I don't know what it is, but in Ramadan there's a shift in the way in people's mentality, and the way we are here in the West, in Luton, in the UK, is that we actually change the way our routines. We wake up at night to prepare for fasting when we eat and stuff. We're more consistent with our salahs. We're more God conscious during the month of Ramadan. But then when these 10 beloved days come to us, subhanAllah, it's as if any other day of the year. We treat it as if any other of the day of the year. I'm saying this first and foremost as myself. I do. I know I do. But alhamdulillah, that insight, it was a real eye-opener for me. And inshallah, a real eye-opener to the day listeners as well, inshallah. So, my dear brother AG, I know you want to say something, inshallah, but my question to you is, me as someone, as a young person, as a future of this ummah, inshallah, how do I navigate, of course, this day in terms of making the most of it? And what advice would you give to someone like myself trying to reconnect with Allah during these 10 days of Dhul Hijjah?
0: Yeah, jazakallah. And that's exactly what I was thinking about as you mentioned it, is so what do we do? Yeah, alhamdulillah. Does that mean we open up the Quran and we begin from the beginning and try to read as much Quran as we can? Does it mean we, alhamdulillah, repeat a dua from a book, mashallah, of the Muslim dua, of the dua of the Prophet sallallahu alayhi wa sallam? So what's very interesting is, again, the answers are in the, you know, they say the proof's in the pudding, isn't it?
1: Yeah.
0: Allah subhanahu wa ta'ala didn't leave us. He didn't say Hajj is this special time and didn't tell us what to do. So if you look at, you know, in the Quran, Allah subhanahu wa ta'ala says, Al-Hajj ashhurun ma'lumat. Yeah? Just like Ramadan, we read Shahr Ramadan alladhi unzila fihi al-Quran. Allah subhanahu wa ta'ala says, Ayyaman ma'dudat. Basically, ma'dudat basically just means it's just a short amount of time. Yeah? Like Ramadan, it's just a few days. Similarly, Allah subhanahu wa ta'ala says, it's just within a few moments, this Hajj. And what's interesting, Allah subhanahu wa ta'ala tells us what to do as well. And sometimes we don't appreciate it, because when you read the ayah, Al-Hajj ashhurun ma'lumat, faman farada fihinna al-hajja, fala rafath. Allah subhanahu wa ta'ala doesn't say do something, He says don't do something. And this is the opposite of Ramadan. Normally it's the other way around, like, alhamdulillah, try to read your, mashallah, Quran, and you do Qiyamul Layl. And yeah. Allah subhanahu wa ta'ala says, don't do this on Hajj, which is really interesting, because we're so busy trying to do something, sometimes we forget the things that Allah subhanahu wa ta'ala doesn't want us to do. Remember, if Allah subhanahu wa ta'ala descends upon us, alhamdulillah, and He loves us and He wants the best for us. By the way, there's so many beautiful ahadith that remind us of this. You know, Allah subhanahu wa ta'ala has already got your house ready for you, Hajj. He's got your mansion ready for you. Not just for you, not just for all the listeners, for every single person, Muslim or non-Muslim, Allah's already got their place ready for them.
1: SubhanAllah.
0: Worlds awaiting. Allah subhanahu wa ta'ala has already specified your location and said, Wajh, here's your home. The only question is, do you want to come and collect the keys? Allah's mother just saying that. And the way to collect the keys, the best way, by the way, is don't get involved in the bad stuff when Allah's mother descends. You know, in these days, فَلَا رَفَثْ وَلَا فُسُوقَ. Allah subhanahu wa ta'ala actually first says in Surah Al-Hajj, in these ayat about Hajj, says, don't get involved in bad speech, yeah, or argumentation on that day. And mashallah, have you been to Umrah?
1: I went to Umrah when I was 8 years old, alhamdulillah.
0: Hajj?
1: Hajj, no, not yet.
0: So these days, Umrah is more like Hajj than Hajjis. And the reason I say that is because now they've restricted the number of people that can go to Hajj. So there's only about 1.3 million that can go. But if you go to Umrah, it seems like any day of the year, it is heaving. Yeah, absolutely heaving. You can't get close to the Black Stone. You can really, you know, to do the tawaf on the ground floor. people have to just keep the ihram on all day, it seems. Yeah, but what's interesting is that what's the real test of going to Umrah is actually all the people around you as well are part of that test. You know, it's like you want to get close to the Kaaba, mashallah, you want to make your dua. But there's so many people there, you think, you know, subhanAllah, the only way I'm going to do this is if I go proper MMA today.
1: You push through.
0: So Allah subhanahu wa ta'ala is saying our life is very similar.
1: Yeah.
0: You've got shaitan working on you day and night. Yeah, and he's going to distract you from Allah subhanahu wa ta'ala. So the first thing to do, don't get distracted by him. فَلَا رَفَثْ. Now, the reason I say that is because I'll tell you what is easy for us. The moment you and I get a second, a moment just of breathing space, what's the first thing we do? You know, we reach into our pockets, phone comes out, and you're scrolling. Yeah? It can happen straight after salah, it can happen throughout the night. It's basically constant. And unfortunately, much of what we're looking at, or much of what we're engaged in, is probably something that we wouldn't want our parents to find us watching or listening to. Let alone Allah subhanahu wa ta'ala. So the reason I mentioned this part is because you know that hadith I mentioned, the only one really that talks about these days being better than any other days of the year, that's actually narrated by a very famous sahabi called Abdullah ibn Abbas radiallahu anhuma, who was the son of the uncle of the Prophet sallallahu alayhi wa sallam. He narrated that hadith that there's no better days in the whole year than these days. And when the Sahaba asked, and what about jihad fi sabilillah, he's the one that actually narrated that. Now, the easiest way to find out how we should spend this day is look at how did he spend his day. Now, the companions, they say about Abdullah ibn Abbas radiallahu anhuma, they say that during that day, subhanAllah, all of these days, not just today, all of the days of Dhul Hijjah, they used to say he was ghosting us. Like, he wasn't even around. We never used to see him. So he was living, actually, what the words of the Prophet ﷺ said was, he didn't want to be distracted. So for us, I think the first thing to think about is what's keeping us busy. Where's our heart at? Where is our mind at? What are the things that are really occupying us? And much of that is doom scrolling, checking media. Maybe, mashallah, we start looking for a dua. Yeah, mashallah, I've got no dua. And then before you know it, you're watching some funny videos, and you know, somebody else is sharing something. So the first thing to do is disconnect from everything else so that you can connect to Allah subhanahu wa ta'ala. You know, one of the amazing things, I'm sure you experienced this when you did your tawaf.
1: Yeah.
0: Tawaf these days, you know, even if you're on the ground floor, it takes time, man. And one of, mashallah, our dear friends and respected teachers used to say, how long does it take you to warm up when it comes to reading Quran? How long does it take you before you're like in the zone?
1: 5-10 minutes.
0: 5-10 minutes. He used to say, as a teacher of Quran, he used to say, it takes me at least one juz.
1: Wow.
0: Well, after I've read one spara, then alhamdulillah, then I'm in the zone. And by the time we've read one juz, we're like, finished. So juz is like, that's the whole Ramadan thing, yeah? So he used to say, no, it takes me a juz, and then I'm warm. And I'll tell you why I think that was very relevant, is because how long does it take you to do tawaf?
1: About, I'd say 30, 40 minutes.
0: At least. At least, yeah, and in the, mashallah, busyness of the day, if you're not doing tawaf on the ground floor, now the ground floor is obviously, mashallah, for those doing it directly for the umrah, but if you start doing your recommended tawaf on the upper floors, I guarantee it'll take you at least an hour. I remember timing it, the quickest we would seem to circulate was 1 hour, 10 minutes to do your 7 circuits, yeah? Now, what's amazing is if you do anything for 1 hour, the equivalent of a juz, let's say, yeah, if you're reading slowly, half a juz normally, but let's say if you were to read for 1 hour, if you were to do anything for 1 hour, how do you think you're going to feel after that hour? There's two things. One could be you could be mashed up and like, man, I got to get out of here. But generally, if you're enjoying what you're doing, you'll be in the zone after an hour.
1: Yeah.
0: You'll be like totally focused. And the beauty about tawaf, tawaf is a, you know, you can only do it one place in the whole world.
1: Yeah.
0: There. Regardless of, mashallah, all the models that have been created, the only place you can do tawaf is at there. And the beauty of tawaf is not like salah. Salah is actually in Arabic, in this particular words. Tawaf is like the dua you just make from your heart. And imagine if you're talking to Allah subhanahu wa ta'ala from your heart for an hour. I guarantee you, after that hour, you ain't gonna calm down. You'll be in flow. You'll be like, subhanAllah, I got more to say, ya Allah. And the beauty about, subhanAllah, connecting with Allah subhanahu wa ta'ala, however long you can do, you know, an hour might be a long time, you know, I appreciate that, so mix it up, you know, alhamdulillah. First thing, disconnect from other things.
1: Yeah,
0: yeah, put the phone away, know, go somewhere where there's no distractions. Even if that's in your room. A brother messaged me this morning. He said, bro, I can't find no space on Arafah. He goes, like, you go outside and he goes, it's just ramped. There's so many people everywhere. I've got to go 40 minutes to find a space. And I said, bro, this ain't the time to be trying to find a space. Yeah. You stand wherever you are and you talk to Allah subhanahu wa ta'ala.
1: Mm.
0: You're going to spend all your time, the whole day you're going to be searching for a space and you're not going to find it on Arafah. Wherever you are, whether that be in your bedroom, whether that be, mashallah, in the masjid, wherever that might be, alhamdulillah, whatever state you're in, mashallah, prepare yourself to talk to Allah subhanahu wa ta'ala. Remove the distractions and mix it up. It might get difficult after, you know, 5-10 minutes, you run out of dua. Then read some Quran. The Prophet sallallahu alaihi wasallam said the best thing to do on this day, the best thing that any prophet's ever done before, is to say these words. And he told us what those words were. La ilaha illallah wahdahu la sharika lah, lahul mulk wa lahul hamd wa huwa ala kulli shay'in qadir. I was in prison doing khutbah on Friday.
1: Okay.
0: So I go in and do khutbah every couple of weeks, and I was there on Friday, and I walked in and I was a bit delayed because of security. So I said to the brothers, look, you know, they were putting on me. Bruv, you turned up late. What's going on here? So I said, listen, you know what, brothers? Today is not my test, today is your test. Yeah. I'm going to test you to see who knows this, but not just knows the words of it in Arabic, because mashallah, a lot of them knew it. Yeah? I said, what does it actually mean? Why do you think the prophets, every single one of them, they all landed on these words? Why do you think the Prophet said the best thing you can say are these words? It's because not just alhamdulillah repeating it a million times, and the hadith does mention, by the way, you should set yourself a target to read them at least 100 times. Because there is a hadith, a sahih hadith, that mentions if you read these 100 times, it's the equivalent of freeing 10 people for the sake of Allah subhanahu wa ta'ala, wipes away 100 bad deeds and gives you 100 good deeds. Yeah, that's on a normal day. And today's a special day, yeah? So at least set yourself that target. But more importantly, reflect upon the meaning.
1: Mm.
0: Because oftentimes we do these things not knowing what is it I'm actually saying to Allah. Yeah? And what could be worse than standing there and not even knowing what you're saying at a time when Allah's saying, Waj, what do you want? Exactly. And all you're saying is something else. Right? Your mind's not there, your heart's not there, you're just reading something. Yeah.
1: Yeah.
0: And if you reflect upon these words, La ilaha illallah, so, you know, subhanAllah, if the Prophet ﷺ said these are the best things, we know what that means, because this is, you know, the core of our belief. La ilaha illallah, there is no other God except for Allah.
1: Hmm.
0: That's not the hard part, because we've been saying that all our lives.
1: Yeah.
0: The hard part is wahdahu la sharika lah. Wahdahu la sharika means only Him.
1: Hmm.
0: And He's got no partner. And now that's the hard part. Because really, if we were to ask ourselves, what is the most important thing to us?
1: Hmm.
0: They're doing tawaf, mashallah. Tomorrow they're going to be doing tawaf. And there's a question: what's at the center of our lives? They've decided to put the Kaaba, Allah subhanahu wa ta'ala's pleasure, at the center. What's the center of your or my life? What's the thing that really, subhanAllah, we can't stop talking about, thinking about, doing? Whatever that is, by the way, that's the thing that we've made a master. And every one of us is a slave.
1: Yeah.
0: Again, Muslim, non-Muslim, young, old, we're a slave to something. It might be a slave to social media. It might be a slave to someone else. It might be a slave to the job. It might be a slave to fashion. Yeah? And the beautiful thing about Hajj, Allah SWT strips all of those away. Yeah, you love your Armani, mashallah. Don't worry. For 3 days at least, 5 days ideally, you're not going to see no Armani. Yeah, you're just going to be dressed in your shroud. Yeah, because that. MashaAllah, trend, that fashion, you need to get out yourself. One of the brothers yesterday said to me, bro, he goes, I've been saying this to him on and off, and he was initially joking with me. He did his umrah last week, and he trimmed his hair, and I saw a picture, and he said, bro, I trimmed it. And then he said to me, but inshallah, I'm going to shave it when it comes to Hajj. When you did your umrah, did you manage to shave your head?
1: Yeah, I shaved my head.
0: So I was surprised at this. So I said, alhamdulillah, we know that the reward is 3 times more, the Prophet mentioned, yeah?
1: Mm.
0: But why is it so hard for us to shave our heads? Because he said to me yesterday, bro, he goes, I've decided to trim my hair. And I thought, why is it that we can't even get rid of hair?
1: Mm.
0: That really is a nuisance for us. Anyway, you have to go to the barbers every fortnight, yeah? Just to...
1: yeah, especially on Eid, these prices.
0: Subhanallah. Yeah, it's on another level now, yeah? Why is it? Why? Because the ego is still our master.
1: Hmm.
0: We don't want other people to look at us and say, you know what I mean, egghead or whatever they might say, yeah?
1: Yeah.
0: We can't get over ourselves. Our master, wahdahu la sharika la, unfortunately, we've got so many other things that are competing for our attention. And really for you and I, the question is Allah subhanahu wa ta'ala really my master? Or am I just saying, وَحْدَهُ لَا شَرِيكَ لَهُ, but my job is really calling me, my phone is calling me, other things are taking me. لَهُ الْمُلْكُ. Like, why would I have any reason for anything else to be my master when He, subhanAllah, is the King of all kings? He can provide whatever I want. وَلَهُ الْحَمْدُ. And I don't offer, I don't depend on anything like I do Allah subhanahu wa ta'ala. He's given me my life, my family, my health, my wealth, everything from Allah. For Him is all praise. So these words, subhanAllah, in them, if we were to reflect deeply, is a very beautiful, alhamdulillah, formula for us.
1: Inshallah. And we will go into more depth with it in the next half, dear listeners. But yeah, dear listeners, we are going to approach an ad break now, inshallah. We will be back at 30 past 10, inshallah. So please do stay tuned. Assalamu alaikum.
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1: Assalamu alaikum wa rahmatullahi wa barakatuh, dear listeners. Welcome back to the Day of Arafat broadcast here with me, Brother Wajah. I'll be hosting it today, alhamdulillah. Have the privilege of doing that. And of course, I am joined by, alhamdulillah, an amazing teacher here, alhamdulillah. So we're going to continue our conversation here, inshallah. Because before the break, dear listeners, we were talking about the dua itself that the prophets used to make, alhamdulillah. And we were going into depth of its meaning and the importance of it, inshallah. So I'll let my dear brother AG take over.
0: Jazakallah khair. So alhamdulillah, I think, mashallah, we were talking over the break time as well about personal experience and what it actually meant. And you know, Hajj, subhanAllah, is one of those absolutely amazing experiences that every one of us should wish to do, even if we're sat here, even if we've done it before. We should, alhamdulillah, our hearts should be there. Yeah. You know, subhanAllah, they say it is a journey of the hearts. And the heart of the believer is always connected to Allah subhanahu wa ta'ala. The reason Ramadan is so special, what's interesting, is we get on a spiritual high in Ramadan. Yeah. And the reason why is because we've left everything else and we started to fill our heart with the words of Allah subhanahu wa ta'ala. And that's why we feel this, like, this mashallah, amazing high, is because we found our true purpose.
1: Yeah.
0: Which is Allah subhanahu wa ta'ala breathed the soul into Adam alayhi salam. Our natural food, our natural intake is the Quran, is the word of Allah subhanahu wa ta'ala. And these days are, subhanAllah, very similar, because you've left everything when you go out on Hajj. And even for those, mashallah, that are experiencing Dhul Hijjah, you know, subhanAllah, just yesterday, one of our dear friends, his mother passed away, rahimahullah, yesterday. And she's been unwell for a while. It was here in Luton, and janazah maybe today. And it really made me think, you know, subhanAllah, how lucky we are to even be present on this day. And subhanAllah, Allah subhanahu wa ta'ala took her in the best of days. You know, Allah subhanahu wa ta'ala gave us a good ending, that alhamdulillah, He takes us in a time at least that's good for us.
1: Ameen.
0: And He takes us in a state that's good for us.
1: Ameen.
0: And subhanAllah, there's nothing, you know, there's a dua of the Prophet sallallahu alayhi wa sallam that he used to make regularly, where he would say, Allahumma ja'al khayra umri akhirahu, wa khayra amali khawatimahu, wa khayra ayyami yawma alqaka fih. Which means that, oh Allah, make my best years my last years in this world. And make my best action my last action.
1: Alhamdulillah.
0: And make the best day for me the day that I meet you. So if today is that day, you know, Arafah literally means, you know, we say in Urdu, don't we? Ta Araf Kro. Yeah. Introduce me to someone. Yeah. And similarly, Arafah is the one who knows Allah subhanahu wa ta'ala. Arafah literally means that. So long as, alhamdulillah, we find Allah subhanahu wa ta'ala on this day, we have great hope for His mercy. The Prophet sallallahu alayhi wa sallam in one narration said, the only person who's going to lose that is the one who thinks their dua won't be accepted. They're the only one. Because Allah subhanahu wa ta'ala can forgive everything. So alhamdulillah, this is the day really, mashallah, to find Allah subhanahu wa ta'ala. To make this a day that we are, alhamdulillah, seeking His forgiveness, seeking His pleasure. And we hope, inshallah, when we're standing before Him, that's one of the best days, a day, alhamdulillah, like today, inshallah, where we've turned back to Him.
1: Inshallah, ameen. And I just want to go back to what you said about about having that hope that, you know, if the Prophet sallallahu alaihi wasallam, what he said, where, you know, if the one who does not have hope on this day, and he thinks he's the one who's going to miss out, if he doesn't truly believe that Allah will forgive him. Because it just reminded me of that dua. Not that dua, sorry. I remember, correct me if I'm wrong, but verse of effect, I've heard somewhere that Allah will always forgive you as long as you raise your hands to ask Him for forgiveness. And to me, I remember when I first heard that, it touched my heart to a point where I thought, wow, our Lord, Allah subhanahu wa ta'ala, is so merciful that we could do so many sins. We could do sins upon sins upon sins, but all we have to do is raise our hands sincerely, ask Him for guidance, ask Him for forgiveness, and He will forgive us, inshallah. And obviously on this day of Arafah, alhamdulillah, obviously, like you said, alhamdulillah, we got this opportunity to see another year. And I mentioned it before as well about this opportunity, because we don't know if we'll make it to the next year's Day of Arafah. And inshallah, of course, we do get a chance in our lifetimes to do Hajj. Obviously, myself, I haven't yet, but inshallah, one day. But my dear brother AG, in your experience, have you gone to Hajj before, and how was it?
0: Yeah, alhamdulillah, I had, mashallah, the extreme blessing, not just to be able to go to Hajj, but to take my mother, rahimahullah.
1: Subhanallah.
0: And mashallah, some years later, to take my wife as well. So to be in khidmah, alhamdulillah.
1: So you've done it twice, alhamdulillah.
0: Yeah, alhamdulillah.
1: Alhamdulillah.
0: And I hope, inshallah, Allah takes me again. You know, the thing about Hajj, it's not about you going. It's about Allah extending the invite to you. And I've seen so many brothers. Just yesterday, I got a message from one of our teachers who didn't expect it. And then, subhanAllah, things fell into place. And alhamdulillah, he's there. And he only sent the message, I think it was 2 days ago. So, alhamdulillah, yes, if your heart's there, Allah subhanahu wa ta'ala will take you. So, alhamdulillah, inshallah, just have that niyyah. Ya Allah, make me from amongst those that the name pops up on the nusuk app. Yeah, make me from amongst those, yeah, alhamdulillah, that I'm able to get time off work. Make me from amongst those, alhamdulillah, you're best pleased with. So, alhamdulillah, I think mashallah, on the experience of Hajj, Hajj is it's another level, it's phenomenal. It's very difficult to describe, and every heart, alhamdulillah, will be transformed. It's a moment of transformation, there's no doubt. And and some of those transformations, if I just share them with you, and those that have been will know this, and inshallah, hopefully your heart will move towards that, man, I want to go there, yeah? Is that first of them is the good company. You know, they say that, alhamdulillah, people that you get to know on Hajj, on your Hajj group, you'll never forget them for the rest of your life. And subhanAllah, it's actually very true. Now, until today, I can remember those people that were with us from that initial group, the benefit I took from them in terms of their advice, their guidance, their good character, and it lives with me till today. And alhamdulillah, I'm still in contact with a number of them. And the reason why that's important is because, remember the Prophet sallallahu alaihi wasallam, in his whole lifetime, how many Hajj did he do?
1: One or two.
0: Just one.
1: Yes.
0: The Prophet sallallahu alaihi wasallam only did one Hajj in his whole life. And what's amazing, subhanAllah, is that that one Hajj, you know how many people turned up at that Hajj?
1: No.
0: 140,000 plus.
1: SubhanAllah.
0: Which, you know, might seem small at the moment. We look like 1 million, 2 million.
1: Yeah, yeah, yeah.
0: But back then, you know, subhanAllah, that was a phenomenal amount of people. After, subhanAllah, the years of great difficulty that Islam and the Muslims had experienced, now, alhamdulillah, Mecca has been opened the year prior. And now the Prophet sallallahu alaihi wasallam comes to lead the, mashallah, do the Eid khutbah, as mashallah is gonna, the khutbah Arafah, as we've seen just happen mashallah just recently. The Prophet sallallahu alaihi wasallam, now the reason I mentioned your company is because many people that we know as companions today just became companions because of Hajj. Like one moment transformed their eternity. They became the best of people because of the fact that they joined this Hajj itself. And that company is a good question for us. You know, the hadith states that al-mar'u ma'a man ahab, that the person will be with the people that they love. Yeah, the person will be, you will be raised with the people you love. And one of the sahaba, on hearing this from the Prophet sallallahu alaihi wasallam, said, ya Rasulullah, I love you and Allah subhanahu wa ta'ala more than anything else. Yeah? So for us, you know, subhanAllah, that Hajj experience, mashallah, one of the things that definitely stands out to me is the good company. And it's a question we need to ask ourselves every day. You know, who are we chatting to? You know, who should we be chatting to? Is that the best company? Mm. Yeah, because really, who we spend our time with are the people we're going to be raised with. So just check your own, mashallah, who you called yesterday. Yeah, who you, mashallah, been chatting to most recently. Are they really the people you want to be raised with? So that's one thing, subhanAllah, I think, in the transformation journey. I think the other amazing things about this experience, because you don't really do this ever in your life again. You know, who puts on the shroud? Very rare that you get that experience.
1: Yeah.
0: It is. In that discomfort, in that heat. Yeah, subhanAllah, so many things combined that you would never expect. And the Prophet sallallahu alayhi wasallam's Hajj was both a beginning and an end at the same time.
1: Yeah.
0: Isn't that amazing, subhanAllah?
1: Alhamdulillah.
0: The only Hajj he did was the farewell Hajj. The one you wrote up to is the one, because subhanAllah, while he's there, the Quran is being revealed.
1: Yeah.
0: On Hajj. Al-Yawma akmaltu lakum deenakum. That your deen has been completed for you at this time. Mm. While everyone's celebrating, saying Alhamdulillah, at the same time, it means that the journey of the Prophet has come to an end. So it was both a beginning and an end, and for us, transformation should be like that. We want to be doing the best things possible when we come to the end of our lives. And subhanAllah, every day you live after that is a reminder. Maybe today's the day. Maybe today's the day that I'm going to turn back to Allah. I want this to be my best day, to really be, alhamdulillah, part of that. I think the other amazing things about it, subhanAllah, is that the Sahaba, subhanAllah, they imitated the Prophet sallallahu alayhi wasallam in every move there. And we do this when we go, sometimes we think of it like the rites. Prof, should I have my ihram over my shoulder or under my shoulder at this time? Yeah. And mashallah, that you mentioned it earlier on, that ihsan, that really trying to do your best. And that's all you can do, is critical. You know, when you know you're being watched. Yeah? Not because the camera's on, mashallah, and they might catch me in the Hajj broadcast on Inspire, yeah? On Islam channel or wherever it might be. Not for that reason, but because Allah subhanahu wa ta'ala is watching you. That sense of, you know, am I doing this right? Am I in this moment right now? If Allah caught me in this place, would I be happy? Yeah? If Allah caught me saying this thing, would I be happy? Subhanallah. That sense of the Sahaba following the Prophet sallallahu alayhi wasallam, when he did his khutbah and Namira, they were there. And then when he spent his whole day, what's interesting is you don't find like long ahadith that talk about what did he actually say on this day. Because it was private.
1: Yeah. Yeah.
0: You got a meeting with Allah subhanahu wa ta'ala. It's not, nobody's there to listen in.
1: Exactly.
0: It wasn't like the Taraweeh Salah, you hear the whole Quran being recited. It wasn't like that. And even that, we know that Rasulullah, you know, didn't do publicly after the first few days. So this is a very private meeting with Allah subhanahu wa ta'ala. If I said to you, listen, mashallah, you're going to get an MBE or OBE, which is the highest order in this country, and the king wants to see you, how would you dress?
1: I'll dress really smart.
0: Yeah, of course, yeah.
1: Yeah.
0: You know, how would you speak when you got there? How would you choreograph your movements? Allah subhanahu wa ta'ala is the king of all kings. وَلِلَّهِ الْمَثَلُ الْأَعْلَى. And there's no comparison to any king of this world. But if that's the king of this world, then imagine, subhanAllah, how we should be before Allah subhanahu wa ta'ala on this day. So Hajj is, mashallah, one of those amazing experiences where you see that it's an opportunity to be your best, your best in conduct, to leave the other things that are, subhanAllah, distracting you from Allah subhanahu wa ta'ala.
1: Yeah.
0: You know, subhanAllah, really all of the rites, if you look at them, the rites are just there to actually tell you, you know, what's distracting you at the moment? Yeah? What are your addictions? Stone them. Man, get rid of them. Yeah? You're going to have 3 days of stoning. Shaitan's coming to all of us in different ways. And Allah subhanahu wa ta'ala is saying that he's going to test you even if you're the prophet and you got another prophet, your son with you as well. Allah subhanahu wa ta'ala is going to test you. So make sure that you're, you know, alhamdulillah, as much as possible, looking at these rites from the lens of what's at the center of my life? What's the thing that I'm chasing after? Who really is the greatest to me? The questions that the Hujjaj are asking, they're the questions to be asking ourselves every day that we experience this.
1: Alhamdulillah. And I just want to ask you one question that's on my mind, because alhamdulillah, you've done not just one Hajj but two Hajjs, alhamdulillah. And I think, because it's very important to highlight, was there a difference in both experiences? So for example, let's say I go on holiday somewhere, I go to Morocco or I go somewhere, if I go to that same place twice, normally my experience would be similar or the same. But I have a feeling that's not the same thing with Hajj.
0: Oh yeah, definitely. You know, the reason why is because Morocco is a bit bland, bro. You know what I mean? Yeah, let's be real about it. Once you go to Dubai and you've seen a couple of those places, they all look the same. Yeah?
1: Yeah.
0: The beauty about Allah subhanahu wa ta'ala's blessings is that they never taste the same. You know, even in the Quran, when Allah subhanahu wa ta'ala says, whatever you dream of, you will have it. And you'll eat from the food of Jannah, and you'll be like, this ain't the same food as last time. You can ask for the same dish, whatever that, mashallah, handmade burger you love is, which that will be made for you, but it ain't going to taste the same. It reminds me like Willy Wonka, yeah? You remember those sweets you used to eat there, but they used to have a different flavor. It used to be the same. Every one that you taste will taste different. One tastes like a gal, one tastes like, mashallah, a full meal, whatever it might be, one's a biryani. It's all happening. And subhanAllah, the experiences of Allah subhanahu wa ta'ala are never going to be the same. You're not the same. the circumstance ain't the same. You know, when I went, I remember with my mother, rahimahullah, and she was in a wheelchair, and you know, there was things there that you just think, subhanAllah, you know that you're at the house of Allah subhanahu wa ta'ala. Because wherever your heart desires, Allah subhanahu wa ta'ala opens that doorway. Yeah. And when I went, subhanAllah, that time, and people were saying, bro, you don't need to take mom, she's in a wheelchair, to do the stoning. But subhanAllah, doesn't every believer want to do everything the Prophet sallallahu alayhi wa sallam did? So mom was like, what are you talking about? Of course I'm going to the stoning. So like, mom, you know what, it's going to be difficult, especially the first day, because everyone's going to one. They're going to the big jamara, big pillar. So that first day, mom was like, that's the day I want to go on. I was like, mom, you know what, this is going to be difficult. People are saying, the Hajj guides and everyone was saying, like, you don't have to. Mom was like, no, but I want to. And subhanAllah, I was like, that's it. Mom says it, we're going. Yeah, there's no question. So subhanAllah, I remember pushing mom in the wheelchair and thinking, you know, what's going to happen now? These were the years you might remember when the stampede used to happen. They just made the big one now. This was the first year, I think, of the big one. And you can hear it. You know, subhanAllah, it's like if you've ever been to the ocean. You know when you can hear the sound of the ocean, they're knocking on the waters like that. You can hear this, like, you know, the roar of it as you get closer. And I'm thinking, subhanAllah, that's loud, yeah? And mom's there in the wheelchair, and subhanAllah, what's amazing is even before we get into the main crowd of the people, some of the guards see us. MashaAllah, Allah reward them, subhanAllah. They saw us, and they saw mom in a wheelchair, and they're like, out of the way. And they opened the crowd to the degree that we got right between us and the jamara. There was no one between us. And mom even sitting down, alhamdulillah, throwing each of her pebbles, subhanAllah, was able to do it.
1: Alhamdulillah.
0: So, of course, the experience is never going to be the same. You're the guest of Allah subhanahu wa ta'ala. Yeah? You're never going to go twice and think, man, I've done this already. I ate this food. Yeah, like that. Every experience, subhanAllah. And I remember the second time I went, a very different set of tests. I had my wisdom teeth coming out at that time. I still remember it till now. And so I was eating less, alhamdulillah. Even that was a blessing. I was able to, alhamdulillah, focus much more. Mashallah, my wife was in the women's camp. And alhamdulillah, they had their own things going on. So I was actually able to make a lot more. I think for us, really, it's not necessarily the moment. It's Hajj, like any good season, is measured. You know, your Ramadan is measured by what you're doing now. After Ramadan. The after effects, that's really what matters. And Hajj is like that as well, that when you come to Hajj or any moment of worship, you should say, like, how is my life going to be 1 degree better after this? Don't make it too big. Yeah, mashallah, Ramadan, we read a whole juz. You may not be able to keep up the whole juz, most likely you won't, but at least keep up one page. If you're reading a page before, then read another line. It isn't the big things. Allah subhanahu wa ta'ala, the hadith is beautiful. أحب الأعمال إلى الله. The most beloved deeds to Allah subhanahu wa ta'ala, أدوامها وإن قل. They're the ones that continue even if they're small. So one of the things I would strongly recommend today, and for anybody out on Hajj or wherever they might be, whenever you come to a good moment, try to find one thing that you can keep up. The smallest possible thing. And I always used to look for the smaller ones. I was like, man, it's going to be really small. Yeah. So for example, you know, subhanAllah, between the two sajdas, the Prophet sallallahu alaihi wasallam, when we're praying, after you do the first prostration and sit up, then he used to just say, Rabbi ghfirli.
1: Yeah.
0: Rabbi ghfirli. He used to say it twice, yeah. And I thought, that's so easy. Yeah. That's such an easy thing. It doesn't even take a second to say. And so, subhanAllah, in one of the Hajj, I said that, I was like, that's the thing that I think I can keep up. And alhamdulillah, when you start doing it, that just becomes your norm.
1: Yeah.
0: And the beautiful thing about that is it continues every single salah, every day after that. So find something really small. Maybe you set up, alhamdulillah, a direct debit that you forget about. You know, for the sake of Allah subhanahu wa ta'ala, I'm going to help somebody, whether in their da'wah, whether in their learning, I'm going to help somebody in need, an orphan, somebody out in Palestine, somebody out in the land, subhanAllah, where they really need that today. And you plant that seed and you forget about it. But it continues, alhamdulillah, after that point. So I think for us, you know, use this today, not just in the moment, mashallah, get on a proper high, and then tomorrow, and I'm going to talk about tomorrow, because tomorrow is really important. You know, there's 2 days the Prophet said are the best days of the year.
1: Yeah.
0: Do you know what the 2 days are?
1: Day of Arafah and Eid al-Adha.
0: Yeah, like the day of Arafah, we're like, mashallah, on it, alhamdulillah, proper spiritual, mashallah, in the masjid. Day of Eid, what happens? Like, it's the complete opposite. it's like, do the worst, but it's like you've done everything good, and then like all the worst possible things happen on that day. We don't even, subhanAllah, some may not even turn up for salah. Like, imagine you've just gone and met your Lord, and the next day you're not even talking to him. SubhanAllah. So for us, really important, the Prophet ﷺ said, not just the day of Arafah, but the day of Nahr, which is tomorrow. What that means is that your life is a continuation. It isn't just about what happens this week. What about next week? Are you going to be arguing again? Are you going to be naraz again with your family members? Are you going to be back involved in the same things you were before Hajj? Then maybe there's something that's gone wrong there. Because tomorrow, subhanAllah, is also one of the days that Allah subhanahu wa ta'ala loves more than any other day. And this is really important, that as-salah, one har, they both go together. The sacrifice in our lives, you know, subhanAllah, for us to sacrifice getting up in the morning is difficult. Sacrifice our food for a day is difficult. To sacrifice TikTok, boy, that's like life-changing. You know, the things that really our heart is attached to, we know deep down what it is.
1: Yeah.
0: And for us to actually say, you know, I'm going to leave that for the sake of Allah subhanahu wa ta'ala, know that Allah will always replace it with something better.
1: Yeah.
0: He'll always give you something far better. So alhamdulillah, important for us is not to forget tomorrow. You know, the Prophet sallallahu alayhi wa sallam was amazing. You know, we said the beginning and the end was the Hajj. Where did he start his journey? You know, right at the beginning, when Allah subhanahu wa ta'ala said, go out and call your family to Islam. Where did he stand? Do you remember that? Remember he went and called all his family, called them all out?
1: No.
0: Take a guess, you know, it was one of these sites of Hajj that he was looking for the highest place he could stand on.
1: Arafah.
0: No, he didn't go as far as Arafah because that's quite far out.
1: Okay.
0: But in Mecca, next to the Kaaba, there's a mountain. When we do Sa'i, we do it from Safa and Marwa.
1: Yeah.
0: He went and stood on the top of Safa. That's the beginning of the journey. Remember we said like there's only one Hajj, beginning and the end. So the beginning of the journey was Safa. What happened when he called his family and even his own uncle? What did his uncle say to him? Abu Lahab, when he says, Tabbat yada Abi Lahab. Like, damn you. How could you do this? Perish, He said, I wish you died, to his own nephew. SubhanAllah. He was standing on Safa. You know when Hajj happens, what happens? The Prophet sallallahu alayhi wa sallam goes back to Safa. And he makes a dua, subhanAllah, the whole life, really, our whole life is just this. It's from one moment to the next moment. Next he moment. Stands on Safa, and there he says, La ilaha illallah, wahdahu la sharika lah. He says, there's definitely no God except for Allah subhanahu wa ta'ala. And then he says a number of words that we hear from the Prophet sallallahu alayhi wa sallam, where he says, anjaza wa'da, wa nasara abda, wa hazam al ahzaba wahda. He says that, subhanAllah, Allah fulfilled his promise. Allah subhanahu wa ta'ala gave victory to his servant. Allah subhanahu wa ta'ala defeated the United Nations of that time that gathered to try to destroy Islam. He stands on the same Safa. Isn't that amazing? Like his whole life, from the beginning to end, he stands at the same position. He says the same words. And now Allah subhanahu wa ta'ala has brought him back victorious. Really, that's all our life is. It's just a struggle. A struggle. You're going to be stood wherever you stood at the beginning of your life, worrying, crying, thinking about those things. At the end of your life, ask, am I standing at the same place? Now having made a journey towards Allah subhanahu wa ta'ala. His whole life was sacrifice. And for us, really, I think, alhamdulillah, Hajj is a reminder, what are you going to give up?
1: Yeah.
0: It ain't just about, mashallah, I don't go out in Mauritania, alhamdulillah, I'm done, my qurban is done. No. Qurban is like, what are you going to give up? What are you going to leave for the sake of Allah subhanahu wa ta'ala? Remember we said Hajj is about leaving things first. فَلَا رَفَثْ وَلَا فُسُوقِ
1: سُبْحَانَ Alhamdulillah. Dear listeners, the time is currently 53 past 10. We are going to go to an ad break in less than 3 minutes. So I think maybe to wrap up inshallah, maybe because I know you're going to be leaving us in the studio, unfortunately, because I would love to hear so many more stories and so much more wisdom from you as well, alhamdulillah. If you could, let's just wrap up with, I would say, a dua then, inshallah, before we finish up.
0: Yeah, of course, alhamdulillah. So, mashallah, I think the best dua, remember, this journey of Hajj began with someone.
1: Yeah.
0: And it ended with someone else. Whose dua, who was the call made by, and who actually responded? Where was the original call for Hajj?
1: It was Ibrahim alayhi salam.
0: Yeah.
1: Yeah.
0: Imagine you're standing alone in the middle of the desert. You've left your family behind now, SubhanAllah, then come back after some years, they've grown, and now you're with your son. It's just you and your family, few people. And Allah subhanahu wa ta'ala says, وَأَذِّن فِي الْحَجِّ, make the adhan for Hajj, Dil Hajj. يأتونك, the people will come to you from every possible location.
1: Hmm.
0: Did he see in his lifetime?
1: Not in his lifetime.
0: No, no, subhanAllah. The Prophet Ibrahim عليه السلام made the dua. Who responded? The Prophet Muhammad صلى الله عليه وسلم.
1: Yeah.
0: And he brought, subhanAllah, the whole ummah. So we ask, subhanAllah, Allah subhanahu wa ta'ala, first of all, you know, most importantly, we ask Allah subhanahu wa ta'ala to be of His beloved, to be of those that, subhanAllah, He has, mashallah, chosen for His worship.
1: Ameen.
0: To be of those that are able to follow the example of the best, the Prophet sallallahu alayhi wa sallam, and all those that came before Him. We remember Allah subhanahu wa ta'ala alone, and we ask, Ya Rabb, make us an abd. You are the only master.
1: Ameen.
0: And make our hearts firm upon it.
1: Ameen.
0: Make us, subhanAllah, those that you are best pleased with and those that return to you in a state, subhanAllah, of humility.
1: Ameen.
0: Allah subhanahu wa ta'ala, take us in the best of states, inshallah.
1: Ameen. Dear listeners, we are going to go to an ad break now. But we will be back shortly, inshallah, with our Sheikh Ahmed Al-Nashash, who will join us with another amazing reminder as well, inshallah. So please do stay tuned and join us after the break. Assalamu alaikum.
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0: Ahmed Al Nashash join us as well shortly. But first and foremost, I think let's play some Quran, inshallah. And let's play some Surah Hajj, inshallah. And I'm going to play that for you guys now.
1: Assalamu alaikum. We are now going to play the elegant recitation of the Holy Quran by Sheikh Mishari Rashid Al Fasi, Imam, Quranic reciter, and Nasheed artist from Kuwait, with English translation.

0: men, here is a parable set forth. Listen to it. Those on whom besides Allah you call cannot create even a fly if they all met together for the purpose. And if the fly should snatch away anything from them, they would have no power to release it from the fly. Feeble are those who petition and those whom they petition.
1: ما قدر الله حق قدره إن الله لقوي عزيز.
0: No just estimate have they made of Allah, for Allah is He who is strong and able to carry out His will.

0: And strive in his cause as you ought to strive, with sincerity and under discipline. He has chosen you, and has imposed no difficulties on you in religion. It is the cult of your father Abram, it is he who has named you Muslims, both before and in this revelation, that the messenger may be a witness for you, and you be witness for mankind. So establish regular prayer, give regular charity, and hold fast to Allah. He is your protector, the best to protect and the best to help.
1: بسم الله الرحمن الرحيم.
0: In the name of Allah, most gracious, most merciful.
1: قد

0: Men we did create from a quintessence of clay.
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0: Then we placed him as a drop of sperm in a place of rest, firmly fixed.

0: Then we made the sperm into a clot of congealed blood. Then of that clot we made a fetus, lump. Then we made out of that lump bones and clothed the bones with flesh. Then we developed out of it another creature. So blessed be Allah, the best to create.
1: ثُمَّ إِنَّكُمْ بَعْدَ ذَٰلِكَ لَمَيِّتُونَ
0: After that, at length you will die.
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0: Again, on the day of judgment will you be raised up.
1: وَلَقَدْ

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0: And in cattle too, you have an instructive example. 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There are in them besides numerous other benefits for you, and of their meat you eat.
1: وَعَلَيْهَا وَعَلَى الْفُلْكِ تُحْمَلُونَ
0: And on them, as well as in ships, you ride.

Further, we sent a long line of prophets for your instruction. We sent Noah to his people. He said, O my people, worship Allah. You have no other God but him. Will you not fear him?

chiefs of the unbelievers among his people said, He is no more than a man like yourselves. His wish is to assert his superiority over you. If Allah had wished to send messengers, he could have sent down angels. Never did we hear such a thing as he says among our ancestors of old.

0: And some said, He is only a man possessed. Wait and have patience with him for a time.
1: قال رب انصرني بما كذبون.
0: Noah said, O my Lord, help me, for that they accuse me of falsehood.

0: So we inspired him with this message. Construct the ark within our sight and under our guidance. Then when comes our command and the fountains of the earth gush forth, take you on board pairs of every species, male and female, and your family, except those of them against whom the word has already gone forth, and address me not in favor of the wrongdoers, for they shall be drowned in the flood.
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0: And when you have embarked on the ark, you and those with you say, Praise be to Allah who has saved us from the people who do wrong.

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0: Then we raised after them another generation.

0: 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He eats of that of which you eat, and drinks of what you drink.
1: وَلَئِنْ أَطَعْتُمْ بَشَرًا مِثْلَكُمْ إِنَّكُمْ إِذَا لَخَاسِرُونَ
0: If you obey a man like yourselves, behold, it is certain you will be lost.

0: Does he promise that when you die and become dust and bones, you shall be brought forth again?
1: Assalamu alaikum wa rahmatullahi wa barakatuh, dear listeners. That was some Quran there for you. Surah Al-Hajj, during these blessed days of Dhul Hijjah, dear listeners, the most beloved days to Allah subhanahu wa ta'ala, dear listeners. The time is currently 19 past and we will be joined shortly, inshallah, by a very esteemed guest, inshallah. So until they join, I just want to, of course, touch upon a few points that our dear brother Abdul Ghafoor mentioned and gave us some amazing reminders, of course, on the dua itself that the Prophet Muhammad and all the prophets used to make, sallallahu alaihi wasallam. But yeah, dear listeners, we are going to be joined shortly by this guest. But also, I want to touch upon the fact that, you know, the difference in Ramadan in comparison to now as well. Because alhamdulillah, we had an amazing reminder from our dear brother Abdul Ghafoor with everything that we spoke about and his journey as well. Alhamdulillah, it was amazing. His story about his mother on a wheelchair and doing minna, alhamdulillah, was amazing. The stoning was amazing to hear as well, alhamdulillah. But yeah, dear listeners, 0777-948-1822. If you guys would like to call in, maybe you guys have been Hajj before as well, you guys can call in on 01582-481-822. Any questions you guys may have, inshallah, please do let me know, inshallah. When we have our sheikhs, we will have them join us here as well, inshallah, to give us a more amazing reminders on this very blessed day of Arafah, inshallah. But now, dear listeners, we will of course go to the Hajj Dua as well shortly. But for now, I do have my guest online with me. You all will probably recognize his voice, inshallah. But yeah, assalamu alaikum, brother Tariq.
2: Assalamu alaikum. I'm not sure if you can hear me.
1: I can hear you.
2: But unfortunately, I have set up the mic, so I was hoping I could hear you, but I can't hear you at the moment, so I'm not sure if you can hear me. But pray you are well. A massive jazakallah here to all the listeners for tuning in. Whatever the wajh is given, a thumbs up to say that you can hear us, alhamdulillah. We're here in Arafah, listeners. Just before I got a call from my dear Hussam, I was actually just going through the list of du'as from all our beautiful children, mashallah, who have messaged in their du'as asking for the du'as for their exams and for lots of du'as, inshallah. May Allah accept all your du'as on this beautiful, blessed day, inshallah ta'ala. May Allah bless all of our children. Amen. May Allah protect them. May Allah protect our children, inshallah.
1: Amen.
2: And my dear sisters, on this blessed day of Arafah, I'm here, alhamdulillah, blessed to be here amongst the 1.8 odd million that I think officially they've said, but Allah wa alam how many other millions of people that are here, to be fortunate enough to be here. Moment, I will be able to fulfill this amazing pillar. And from the it is absolutely amazing to be here on the whole church, be able to take for yourselves, for my family, everybody out there. Everyone here is just literally raising their hands to the Lord. Because my Lord is saying, no day or day comes to the heavens and says, oh my slave, ask of me that you need that I should give. So my sisters ask, today they're asking, whatever you require from Allah, ask him to say, Allah is opening to
1: you. Dear listeners, I think we're having a bit of technical issues. A bit of technical difficulties here, but no worries, inshallah. We will try to get our dear brother Tariq back on, inshallah, very shortly, when we can, inshallah, we will try to get him back on. But as he was saying, he is getting his those duas in that all of you have messaged to him. He's getting them duas in there. He's Just of course, out front there. And I don't know if you guys are watching on the YouTube or Facebook, but alhamdulillah, he looks like alhamdulillah, a haji, alhamdulillah. I don't think I've seen him with this long of a beard, alhamdulillah. He looks quite well, but inshallah, maybe my dear brother Tariq can hear us now. Assalamu alaikum, brother Tariq.
2: Apologies for the sickness, and also, could you please make an offer to someone's need of insulin, and they are struggling out there. They're making insulation for insulin, and a lot of people suffer from heat stroke. It's extremely, extremely hot here. So please keep us in your du'as, inshallah. Hujaj, I need of your du'as. Hujaj, inshallah, we will keep you in our du'as. And my dear and sisters, I definitely, definitely urge you to make the most of this blessed day. Whatever the time is there now, I think it's about 1:30, almost 1:30 here. So probably about 11:30 there. My dear and sisters, today is not a day for sleeping. Today is not a day for wasting time when we're normally trying to kill time. Today is a day to grasp hold of it and make the most of this day. And until the time of Maghrib, we need to make sure that we are trying to ask Allah for as much as we can, inshallah ta'ala. So listeners, please make use of this opportunity and make the most of this and ask as much as you can from Allah subhanahu wa ta'ala. I think we're going to go to a break soon, inshallah. I'll try to join the brothers at a later date. At a later time, inshallah. But please, please keep us in your du'as. May Allah bless you all. May Allah make it possible for you all to be here at Arafah one day, inshallah. May Allah keep you all well. Assalamu alaikum.
1: Wa alaikum salam. Ameen. Jazakallah khair, brother Tariq, for joining us there shortly. Dear listeners, we are going to go to an advertisement break in around 20 seconds, inshallah. Kind and wise words there from our dear brother Tariq. Today is not a day for wasting. Today is not a day to waste time, inshallah. We should continue striving and making the most out of this day while we have this opportunity, while we are still here. Dear listeners, we are going to go to a short ad break now, inshallah. I'll see you all after the break. Assalamu alaikum.
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6: Bismillah ar-Rahman ar-Rahim. On the authority of Abu Huraira, may Allah be pleased with him, who said, "The Messenger of Allah, may the blessings and peace of Allah be upon him," said, "Each person's every joint must perform a charity every day the sun comes up. 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A good word is a charity. 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And removing a harmful thing from the road is a charity." It was related by Al-Bukhari and Muslim.
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16: Assalamu alaikum. We are now going to play the elegant recitation of the Holy Quran by Sheikh Mishari Rashid Al-Farsi, Imam, Quranic reciter, and Nasheed artist from Kuwait, with English translation.

0: O men, here is a parable set forth. Listen to it. Those on whom besides Allah you call cannot create even a fly if they all met together for the purpose. And if the fly should snatch away anything from them, they would have no power to release it from the fly. Feeble are those who petition and those whom they petition.
1: ما قدر الله حق قدره إن الله لقوي عزيز.
0: No just estimate have they made of Allah, for Allah is He who is strong and able to carry out His will.

0: Allah chooses messengers from angels and from men, for Allah is He who hears and sees all things.
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0: He knows what is before them and what is behind them, and to Allah go back all questions for decision.

0: And strive in his cause as you ought to strive, with sincerity and under discipline. He has chosen you, and has imposed no difficulties on you in religion. It is the cult of your father Abram, it is he who has named you Muslims, both before and in this revelation, that the messenger may be a witness for you, and you be witness for mankind. So establish regular prayer, give regular charity, and hold fast to Allah. He is your protector, the best to protect and the best to help.
1: بسم الله الرحمن الرحيم.
0: In the name of Allah, most gracious, most merciful.
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0: The believers must eventually win through.
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0: And who strictly guard their prayers.
2: Assalamu alaikum wa rahmatullahi wa barakatuh. Dear listeners, welcome back. Welcome back to, of course, the Day of Arafah broadcast here on Inspire 105.1 FM. Going out to Luton and surrounding areas, the time is currently 37 past 11. I'm here, Brother Waj, here live in the studio for you guys, inshallah, here until the time of 4 p.m, inshallah. That's when the broadcast will end, inshallah. Now, dear listeners, all praise belongs to Allah subhanahu wa ta'ala, who has allowed us to witness another blessed day of Arafah. And across the world right now, dear listeners, millions of hearts and millions of people are turning towards Allah. Pilgrims are standing there on the plains of Arafah as we speak, with their hands raised, with their eyes full of tears, asking Allah for mercy and forgiveness. And dear listeners, what better day for forgiveness than today, where our Prophet sallallahu alaihi wasallam said, and he mentioned, there will be more people saved from the hellfire on the day of Arafah than any other day. Subhanallah. So dear listeners, what are we waiting for? Let's also raise our hands and ask for forgiveness as well, inshallah. Let's seek forgiveness on this day, and let's of course have that hope, and let's transform, like my dear brother Abdul Ghafur said. This is about transformation. It's not just about in the moment, it's about what we do afterwards as well, inshallah. So just that micro change, just that micro adaption, where we change slightly just to, of course, change it slightly just for the better. If you're reading one page of the Quran, the example my dear brother Abdul Ghafur gave, if you're reading one page of the Quran, just one extra line. If it was one juz in Ramadan, then at least make it one page now. Then alhamdulillah, we can of course bear ourselves for of course this day and beyond as well. Now dear listeners, I am going to be joined by of course an amazing Sheikh, inshallah, Imam Waz, who will of course will be here tonight as well for the our Day of Arafah event, inshallah. He is one of the teachers for of course Qibla Institute, and of course a part of a charity, which I'll let him introduce himself as well, inshallah, to let you know his expertise. He will do a better job than I will. But anyways, assalamu alaikum, Imam Waz, can you hear me?
3: Wa alaikum assalam wa rahmatullah. Yes, I can.
2: Okay, alhamdulillah. Now, Imam Waz, jazakallah khair, first and foremost, jazakallah khair for joining us here on today's Day of Arafah broadcast. And it's absolute pleasure to have you, and we look forward to, of course, the knowledge you are going to provide us. But first, if you could, of course, introduce yourself once again to the listeners.
3: Of course. So, bismillah, walhamdulillah, wa salatu wa salamu ala rasulillah wa ba'd. So, just in brief, because I do want to focus on the day of Arafah rather than on myself, and I know time is limited. Alhamdulillah, we run an institute called Qibla here in Luton, based in Masjid al-Furqan, where we provide high-quality structured education, Islamic education for adults as well as for children, and then along with that we do some work with a charity called the Muslim Family Foundation, who basically support Muslim families and help them flourish through courses, counseling and camps. For people who want to find out more, they can check out our website, themff.co.uk, inshallah.
2: Okay, inshallah. Now, my dear brother Imam Waz, before the break, a while ago, we had a different guest, our dear brother Abdul Ghafur, join us. And alhamdulillah, he gave a very beautiful reminder on the dua itself, La ilaha illallah, wahdahu la sharika lah, lahul mulku wa lahul hamdu, wa huwa ala kulli shayin qadir. And the way he described it, it was so beautiful that, of course, there's none worthy of worship except Allah. And without partner, and all of us, he mentioned, all of us are slaves to one thing or another, depending on what we do and our actions. And alhamdulillah, I thought on the day of Arafah, this is a very important reminder. And inshallah, I look forward to what you're going to share with the listeners as well, inshallah. But just to sort of guide the conversation, you could say, in terms of Hajj, I'll ask you the same question I asked him, which was in terms of practically and doing things to the best of our ability, how can we make the most of our Day of Arafah?
3: Of course. So the first thing is that we have to recognize the value of this day, that this is one of the best days of the entire calendar year. And so we should not let this day go past like any other day. You know, if we're just letting it go past like all our other days, then we're making a very big mistake. So understanding the value of this day, you know, in some narrations, it is attributed to the Messenger of Allah Sallallahu Alaihi Wasallam, that he mentioned that the first 10 days of Dhul-Hijjah, each of them is like 1,000 other days. But the day of Arafah is like 10,000 other days in terms of virtue. So you can just imagine that, you know, this is a very, very, very special day. And so we really need to exert ourselves in all forms of goodness. And in particular, this is a day for dua as well. So trying to spend not 5 minutes, not 10 minutes, but an hour, 2 hours, five, 6 hours, if you can, engaged in dua.
2: Subhanallah. And it's very true, because if we do not seek forgiveness on this day, I literally just mentioned to the listeners now as well that, correct me if I'm wrong, but there's a hadith where the Prophet sallallahu alaihi wasallam said, the most people will be, verse of effect, the day that a lot of people will be saved from hellfire, no one will be saved more on the day of Arafah from the hellfire than any other day of the year. Am I correct in saying that, Imam Waz? Bismillah. I think we might have lost him, but inshallah, when he is back, we will get him back.
3: That's
2: on,
3: completely
2: inshallah.
3: Correct, actually.
2: Yeah? Okay, bismillah. We have Sheikh back.
3: Yeah, so as I was saying, that is completely correct, no doubt. And actually, I mean, this is actually a day which is also a day of blessing in the sense that Islam was completed on this day. So there's a very, very famous ayah in the Quran, the last ayah to be revealed. The ayah is, by any chance?
2: Is it the one in Surah Maidah?
3: So Allah subhanahu wa ta'ala, he says, الْيَوْمَ أَكْمَلْتُ لَكُمْ دِينَكُمْ وَأَتْمَمْتُ عَلَيْكُمْ نِعْمَتِي وَرَضِيتُ لَكُمُ الْإِسْلَامَ دِينَ Right? So this verse was actually revealed on the day of Arafah. And essentially what this verse teaches us is that on this day was our religion completed for us. Allah says, today I have perfected for you your religion and completed my bounty upon you and chosen Islam as your attitude for the bounty of Islam.
2: Subhanallah. But Imam Waz, could you just repeat that, please?
3: I was saying, today is a day for us to show gratitude.
2: Sorry, Imam Waz, can you hear me?
3: Once. Jack, I can hear you, yeah?
2: Okay, sorry, I think there's a bit of a cut out there. Could you just repeat what you said, please?
3: Yeah, sure. One second. What I was saying was that today is actually a day for us to remember the bounty of Allah subhanahu wa ta'ala upon us in bestowing us with this religion of Islam. Does that make sense?
2: Yeah.
3: And the reason is because, like I said, this ayah was revealed on this day, that today I have perfected for you your religion and completed my favor upon you and chosen Islam as your way of life. So today is a day of actually being grateful to Allah subhanahu wa ta'ala for granting us this blessing of Islam. For making us Muslims. I mean, this beautiful way of life which we have, and, you know, just connecting back to what Ustad Abdul Ghafoor said, that everybody worships something, everybody is a slave to something. So if we were not slaves to Allah, we'd be slaves to our desires, we may be slaves to comfort or to money or to fame or to status. But by Allah showing us this way of life, Allah has actually honored us and liberated us from slavery to all other things to being only a slave of His. And of course, when we're a slave of His, then He looks after us. He guides us to the best way. His obedience, He asks us to obey Him in those things which would be good for us and refrain from those things which are ultimately bad for us.
2: Indeed. And another thing I wanted to ask you, Imam Waz, was that for today, Alhamdulillah, just beforehand, we had our dear brother Tariq, who's gone on Hajj, who's actually embarking on his own journey for the first time as well, alhamdulillah. May Allah accept it from him, and may Allah Ameen. Keep him safe while he's out there. He actually joined us and he was speaking, and I think he was in the masjid because it's around Dhuhr time there. It's around 1:46 now, but when he joined around 1:20, alhamdulillah. So it was amazing what he was saying there, with that it's quite hot there, and may Allah make it easy for him. But for us as non-pilgrims here, how do we, of course, make the most out of this? How do we continue to make the most out of the day of Arafah?
3: Yeah, so the main time, actually, for the day of Arafah is the time between Dhuhr and then you can say until the end of the day, so until Maghrib time, roughly, right? But especially Dhuhr onwards, this half of the day is actually the main part of the day. So if so far you haven't really done much, don't worry, no problem. But now, you know, especially with Dhuhr time approaching, really, really try to dedicate this time to worship. So what you can do is, firstly, the one thing I would strongly emphasize is trying to take out time to make dua. Now, what you can do to help you is, from now, sit down and write a list. Write a list of all the du'as, of things that you may want to ask for, practically speaking. You know, things of this life and of the next life, for yourself, for your parents, for your children, for your spouse, friends, family, community, for the entire ummah. Write a list and be as detailed as you can be. You know, be as ambitious, as hopeful of Allah as you can be. Remember, your du'as are only limited by your own ambition and your own hope in Allah. Right? Because on this day, Allah can give. And just yesterday, I read this beautiful quote of one of our pious predecessors who said that, I have been making dua to Allah on the day of Arafah for 50 years. 50. And he goes, not a year has passed, except then I have seen that dua become a reality like dawn. So do you know just how clearly you see dawn? That's how clearly I've seen my dua become accepted. So that's the thing, that du'as on this day are extremely special. So don't waste time on this day. Try your best to dedicate a few hours to making du'a. Also, what you can do very practically, because a lot of people don't have that much practice in making du'a. So what you can do very practically also, inshallah, is use these du'a books. So if you go online, you will find a book called Hizbul A'zam. So you can, Hizbul A'zam. So you can type in online, Hizbul A'zam by Mulla Ali Al-Qari. This is a compilation of prophetic and Quranic du'as. And it will take the whole compilation to read it. It will take you a few hours, actually. And it's a very, very beautiful compilation. You may even find some PDFs that have the Arabic and the English with it as well, right? And so one of my teachers used to tell us that in this compilation, there is not a need that we have of this life or the next, except that a du'a for it is mentioned in that compilation. So I would strongly, strongly recommend for people to use these dua books. Likewise, another amazing book is called Accepted Whispers. Accepted Whispers by Mawlana Ashraf Ali Thanwi. Right, this is another prophetic compilation book. And books like these are very, very effective, very, very useful today to help us make the du'as and spend time in making du'a. So that's one thing. And then the other thing you should be occupied with is dhikr of Allah. In particular, as Ustad Abdul Ghafoor mentioned, the hadith mentions that the best dhikr that the anbiya and the pious before us used to do on this day was La ilaha illallah wahda, la sharika lah, lahul mulku wa lahul hamdu wa huwa ala kulli shay'in qadir. So I would say alternating between these two things, alternating between making dua, and then when you get tired, then sit, you know, resting yourself with dhikr. And then getting back on dua, then resting yourself with dhikr. And if especially for the brothers, trying to go to the masjid, spending a few hours in the masjid, engaging in ibadah, that's also very, very effective, inshallah. Also, this is a day, as you mentioned, in which Allah subhanahu wa ta'ala forgives huge numbers of people from the fire. So we have to make this dua in abundance. The thing with dua is, you know, with dua, you have to understand that dua, it's important to persist on something. So for example, you're making dua. You don't just ask one time, oh Allah, forgive me. No, but you ask over and over and over. You constantly keep on asking until you're certain, because you've asked so much that Allah has certainly forgiven you. You know, I'll give you an example. I have a little boy, mashallah. And sometimes he'll want something. And he won't just ask once. He'll ask and ask and ask and ask and ask until I'm like, you know what, I have no choice. I just have to give it to him, right? Because he just keeps on asking. That's how we have to be with Allah. We have to keep on asking, asking, asking. Oh Allah, forgive me. Oh Allah, give me Jannah. Oh Allah, save me from the fire. Oh Allah, change my life. Oh Allah, you know, whatever you want, just keep on asking, asking, asking, right? And inshallah, you will get. So sometimes we run out of du'as because we think, oh, I just have to ask each thing one time. No, ask each thing as many times as you can, multiple times. Right? And of course, besides that, then try to give some charity today as well, because every good deed is beloved. So try to take out some charity, whether that be for the poor, for, you know, for orphans, to help someone in debt, to support families, whatever it may be. You know, inshallah, try to do that. And then besides that, of course, make sure you're refraining from evil. Make sure you're refraining from sin. Because a lot of times what happens is people will always emphasize and encourage, and rightly so, that do this good and do that good. But they don't also warn you to refrain from sin. Because if you can imagine, this is such a sacred and holy day. If even on this day you are careless about the boundaries of Allah, you are careless about sinning, you are careless about, you know, violating what Allah has told us to stay away from, then you need to be very, very scared. So let us be extra careful, because just like good deeds are more beloved in this on this day, evil deeds are also much more hated and despicable in the sight of Allah on this day.
2: 100%. And Imam Waz, I've asked you about how to make the most out of this day, and Jazakallah khair for that answer there. May Allah reward you immensely. But I also want to look at the other side of the spectrum, where I understand that obviously the society we live in, a lot of people will be working today. They might just be able to pray their Dhuhr Salah and go about their daily routine. But what's one thing that they could quickly do to obviously still get some benefit out of this day, even if they're extremely busy?
3: 100%. I think the thing is, one thing that's very, very easy is to keep your tongue moist in dhikr. Because even when you're working, there's nothing stopping you most of the time. Yeah, okay, you're chatting with somebody, you're having a discussion, you're in a meeting, fine. But besides that, there's many moments of the day which are empty, in which we're typically hearing this of Allah, right? If we can keep those moments occupied in the remembrance of Allah, that is an amazing thing. So doing whatever the dhikr comes easy to you, astaghfirullah, Allahumma salli ala Muhammad, la ilaha illallah wahda, Allahu Akbar, Allahu Akbar, Allahu Akbar, la ilaha illallah, Allahu Akbar, Allahu Akbar, wa lillahi alhamd. Whatever dhikr comes easy to you, just keep engaging in it, inshallah.
2: Okay, alhamdulillah. Jazakallah khair for that, Imam Waz. Thank you so much for joining us on this panel and for giving those amazing insights then what we can do. But yeah, alhamdulillah, just to quickly wrap up, because we only have 2 minutes left, if you could just give a quick summary before we finish up, inshallah.
3: Sure, inshallah. So to summarize, today is a day like no other day of the Islamic calendar. It's a day which can change the course of your life, it can change your destiny, because it's a day in which Allah subhanahu wa ta'ala accepts all types of du'as. Allah subhanahu wa ta'ala frees millions and millions of people from the hellfire and thus grants them entry into paradise. It's a day in which you can change your relationship with Allah subhanahu wa ta'ala forever. It's a day which our deen was completed for us, and a day that we have to show huge gratitude to Allah through his obedience and through remembering him for bestowing us this deen, and be proud that we are Muslims, and then take that pride in Islam with us whenever we go. Right? And we then want to continue. The key thing is not, don't just limit. This is the good. This dua, these good deeds just to Arafah. But Arafah is supposed to be a beginning, and then you're supposed to continue on with that, inshallah, for the rest of the year.
2: Inshallah. Jazakallah khair, Imam Waz. Thank you so much for joining us on today's Day of Arafah broadcast. Assalamu alaikum.
3: Wa alaikum assalam.
2: Dear listeners, that was Imam Waz. He joined us here for today's broadcast, alhamdulillah. We are going to go to an ad break in around 40 seconds, inshallah. So, dear listeners, of course, do stay tuned. After this, we will have a few more people joining us, inshallah. And of course, once the dua from Makkah is live, we will also put it live here as well on Inspire 105.1 FM for all of you guys to hear, inshallah. But yeah, dear listeners, like Imam Waz said, constant dhikr on the tongue. No matter how busy you are, constant dhikr on the tongue. Get your salah, and if you can give charity, give charity. Help those that are poor and needy, inshallah. But yeah, dear listeners, we are going to go to a break in around 7 seconds, inshallah. So I will see you all in the next half of the show. Assalamu alaikum wa rahmatullahi wa barakatuhu.
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2: السلام علیکم ورحمۃ اللہ وبرکاتہ. Dear listeners, welcome back to the Day of Arafat broadcast here with me, Brother Waj. And alhamdulillah, I've got my dear brother ABC here joining me in the studio here. And I think he's having some headphone problems, but we will get that sorted out. So if admin team, if you guys can come in, sort this out for my dear brother ABC, inshallah. Get this headphone problem sorted out, inshallah. So that way...
16: Sorry, I was just about to swallow an ibuprofen. I think we should be okay because I don't think we're going to have any callers.
2: So. We're not going to have any callers as of yet. But we might have a surprise caller. Who knows, dear listeners?
16: Who knows?
2: We might have a surprise one, inshallah. But yeah, dear listeners, we are here for the broadcast, alhamdulillah. It is

0: school like 20 odd years ago. So to this day, so these guys are like coming up to 40, 41. To this day, they still call me Dr. ABC.
1: Dr. ABC. Yeah. Alhamdulillah. But Alhamdulillah. But yeah, so dear listeners, we're actually going to get some amazing, amazing insight here from Dr. ABC's Hajj journey, Alhamdulillah. And when did you actually go?
0: Long time ago. It was just before I was 30, so I'm 59 now. So it was 1998.
1: SubhanAllah. That was 8 years after, eight years before I was born.
0: Oh, crumbs.
1: Alhamdulillah. So 1998.
0: Yeah, because you're a little bit younger than my son, aren't you?
1: Yes, 1 year younger.
0: Yeah.
1: 1 year younger than Zain, Alhamdulillah. Yeah. But yeah, so how was it when you went in 1998?
0: SubhanAllah, it was for me back in those days. I mean, I've got over it now, but I used when I was young, I was terrified of flying, and I'll never forget it. So we landed in Jeddah, and I turned to my wife. I said, Alhamdulillah, I said, that's the hard bit over. I said, everything's going to be easy now. And my wife just looked up at me like, what is he on about? We haven't even started. But for me, because I in those days, I mean, Alhamdulillah, I've completely got over it now. But I was terrified of flying. So just sitting there, all because it's a long flight to get to Jeddah. I was so wound up. And the plane land, and then, of course, all the tension of being scared of flying left. And I thought, Alhamdulillah, that's it. Everything's going to be easy now.
1: Yeah.
0: So for me, that was the hard bit, but Alhamdulillah. But, of course, the crowds is the thing. You queue for everything on Hajj. Queue for everything. If you want to go to the loo, you need to think 2-3 hours ahead because you can literally be standing in a queue for 2 to 3 hours.
1: Wow.
0: So you need to think. Oh, you can't think. Oh, I need the loo now, and I'm gonna go to queue up now. Because by the time you get there, you're gonna run out of time. So you need to plan ahead and think. Oh, I'm gonna need to go to the loo in about 2 hours. So you go and queue up then. I mean, honestly, everything is a queue. And that is the test for us. Back in the time, you know, hundreds and hundreds of years ago, the test would actually be getting there. Because people, I don't know if you know this, but people used to, the biggest thing, right up until about the 40s and late 40s, people used to arrive there by ship. Did you know that?
1: No.
0: Yeah, yeah. So the advent of going by plane, that sort of started in the 60s and 70s.
1: Mm.
0: Before that, everyone would arrive by ship, typically in Jeddah region.
1: Wow.
0: So, you know, so people would have quite a long journey actually in their ihram on the ship, and they would arrive, and then the buses would take them, and then on they go. I mean, yeah. But of course, the massive amount of air travel now, this is the biggest thing, that has expanded the number of people that that go. I mean, because there's a whole terminal in Jeddah just for the Hajj.
1: SubhanAllah.
0: You know, it's only used at Hajj time. Yeah. But, I remember arriving at Hajj, and it took about 7 hours to get through immigration because it's just so busy.
1: SubhanAllah. And this was, do you remember the amount of number of people that went that year? Do you remember that year you went, how many people were also there at Hajj in 1998?
0: I don't. I mean, things were very different back then. So in those days in the UK, there were no quotas.
1: Okay.
0: So anyone who wanted to go, you just arranged with the people that were doing the tour. That's how it worked then, and that's it. You could go.
1: Alhamdulillah.
0: There were no number restrictions whatsoever.
1: Alhamdulillah. And I believe this year is 1.3 or 4 million people have gone Hajj this year. Alhamdulillah. And actually a good fact from my dear Ustad Abdul Ghafoor, he said that in the time of the Prophet Sallallahu Alaihi Wasallam, when he went for his Hajj journey, it was 140,000 people, which when you look at it, like he said, it's amazing, because look at Islam at that time. This is a pre-digital era. This is pre-everything. This is just people coming from everywhere 140,000 people is quite a lot for that time period, I would say. And obviously the Day of Arafah, like Imam Waz said as well, is that

0: this is the day our religion was perfected for us, alhamdulillah. So just from your perspective, because everyone's Hajj journey is different. Actually, another thing, brother Abdul, I'm going to quote AG quite a lot today. He said was that you never forget the people you go on Hajj with. Is that true?
1: A lot of the names I've forgotten, but the
0: faces.
1: The faces I'll never forget. I mean, there was a very funny, and bless her, she's passed away now, but there was a very funny Shia lady there, and she was in our group, and I've forgotten her name, and she had a terrible trouble remembering people's names. She just called everyone Abdul Karim. Everyone she met, she just called everyone Abdul Karim. She was quite funny. So I don't think I'll ever forget her. She was quite funny. My wife became quite good friends with her, actually. But sadly, she passed away with cancer about 10, 15 years ago. And then, bless him, there was one uncle that I will never forget in our group. Who snored like a rumbling train. It was like sleeping next to Vesuvius.
0: Alhamdulillah. But you know, your journey itself with, obviously, with Mina, with the day of Arafat, I know it's personal, but if you could describe it, how would you describe it?
1: Arafat Day, actually, I'll never forget, because when we were there, so it was actually towards the end of February when we did Hajj, but there was a heat wave, and it was phenomenally hot, and it was so hot on Arafat Day, you literally you couldn't move, so you were just in the tent, just trying to stay as still as possible, and then finally got to the late afternoon. I think it was about 4:30, and it cooled down enough, you know, where you could actually sort of stand up and, you know, make dua. And I'll never forget that day. I think that was the hottest day of my life.
0: Alhamdulillah.
1: Yeah, and I'll never forget it. There was a lady in our group. So the Saudis, they would put like the big water canisters out, and they would put big blocks of ice in to keep the water cold. And I'll never forget this auntie. So she put like a little cloth on her head, and I'm not kidding. What, she sat there with this huge, seriously, I'm not kidding. It was like this sort of size. It was bigger than a brick.
0: Yeah.
1: This huge block of ice just sitting on her head, and she's just sitting there like this, and sitting there talking to her. And of course, it was keeping her cool.
0: Yeah.
1: That was one image I don't think I'll ever forget. This lady sitting there with this huge block of ice just balanced on her head. Yeah, subhanAllah.
0: So you know when you went Hajj in 1998, was that your first time ever seeing the Kaaba? Or did you do Umrah before that?
1: Yeah, that was the first time I went, yeah.
0: Wow. How did you feel? Like, the emotions, how did it feel?
1: It's interesting. It makes you realize, you know that thing that Islam teaches you get reward just for looking at the Kaaba. And you really realize why that is. It's because when you first see it, you just sort of freeze.
0: It must have felt so surreal.
1: Yeah. And I remember sort of seeing it the first time, and I just couldn't even speak for a little while. Because you think, subhanAllah, it's, you know, you hope to, I mean, I became Muslim in, I think, in 92. So I've been Muslim about 4 years when I went. So relatively, in terms of the length of my journey, things were still quite new back then. But yeah, it was just absolutely captivating. Yeah, subhanAllah. That's the thing for any of you listening, when you do go, you know, when you see it, and you will feel absolutely captivated. Don't feel that you've got to do a lot and think, oh, I'm not making dua. You get reward just for looking at it. And it makes you realise that's why, because you get so overwhelmed, just for a little while, you literally can't do anything.
0: SubhanAllah. And that's one thing that actually is quite nicely onto my next question that I was thinking about, was that in terms of hardship, because the journey itself is quite hard to make. It's not easy. There's a lot of walking involved. There's a lot of doing things outside of the normal. You're outside of your own comfort, and there's a lot of humility involved as well. Would you say the hardest part of your journey, was it physically or was it emotionally?
1: I'd have to say everything with Hajj is very physical. And for anyone listening, Hajj is, if you're going to enjoy it, Hajj is not an old person's game. And you know, you see a lot of people who go, and they're quite elderly, and it's extremely physical. There's so much walking to do. I mean, you literally walk miles. And then when you've got to go and throw the little stones at, you know, the Rami at the three devils, it's different now because they've made them very, very wide. So when I went, the Jamarat, they were just pillars. So each pillar was perhaps about 40 centimeters across, and the pillar went up. Now they're like long wall. Each Jamarat is like long walls. Because people used to die there. The crowding, the squeezing, it was intense. I mean, while I was actually there, the leader of the group encouraged all of the young guys. So like I said, I was just before I was 30, for us to collect stones and take on the responsibility to throw for the elderly people in the group. I was throwing stones for like seven people. And you know, you're standing there and there's people behind you throwing, and you're getting, you know, people's fists are going bang on the back of your head. And your head's getting knocked down. I remember standing there and I'm thinking, I can't do this. I literally can't do this, you know. And if you can't do something, there's something you can pay, something called a dhamm, which is an additional sacrifice because you feel you can't do something. And I thought, I'm just going to pay that. And I thought, no, I can't do that. I thought, I've got to try. So I persevered and I did manage to get the stones thrown for myself and all of these seven people. But while I was actually there, literally just to my right, there was an old Turkish lady. She must have been in her mid-70s. And like I said, the crowds there are terrifying. And if you go down, you are not going to get up. I mean, when I say terrifying, it is literally like that. So this lady was just next to me, and I noticed she just dropped. She stumbled. She dropped next to me. And so I moved over and just moved my elbow out, just to move the person next to me. And it's very difficult because the crush is in. And this lady was just sitting on the floor, shaking, absolutely terrified. And I thought, I've got to do something and try and get her up. So I turned, and there were some really big Arab brothers, I think, if I remember rightly, because I'd been talking to them. They were from Amman. And this guy was huge. He was about 6'5". And I just looked in absolute desperation. And I said, "Ya Hajj, sabr, sabr." And I went like this with my hands up. And this guy instantly understood something bad had happened, and him and two friends, they linked arms and they leant back against the crowd, and then just next to me a little opening opened up, and I saw this lady, and I literally reached down with two arms and in one motion pulled her straight up to her feet and put in her husband's arms, and then literally as fast as that it closed again.
0: Really?
1: Yeah. And if I hadn't got her up, she would have died.
0: Wow.
1: And I just thought, SubhanAllah, you know, it just makes you realise just how careful you've got to be when you go. And that's why I would say, do not put off Hajj going as an older person. It is very, very hard. Very, very hard. Yes. And of course, every year you put it off when you've got the money to do so, you're accountable. So for example, I mean, Hajj typically costs about 8,000-10,000 pounds. So if you've got that money this year and you didn't make intention and register and try and go, well, you're accountable because you didn't go.
0: Yeah.
1: So it's not Hajj is not one of those things where you think, oh yeah, I'm going to plan and inshallah I'm going to get my mortgage paid. You know the way people think, oh, I need a new car. And no, Hajj is an obligation. So the moment you have that money ready, it's compulsory. You need to register on the system with the Saudi government that you've got intention to go. Now, if you don't get your place in the distribution system, then you're not going to be accountable because you tried. Mm. But if you haven't tried and you've got the money to go, you're accountable for not going. So this is the thing, ladies and gentlemen, that everyone needs to understand. Hajj is not an option. It's not a holiday.
0: Mm.
1: You know, you don't think when it's Zuhr time, oh, I have the option whether I'm going to pray now or I'll combine all my prayers up and I'll do them after Maghrib. Well, it's not valid. You've missed it.
0: Mm.
1: You know, you can't say if you forget your prayer and you do it at Maghrib, that's a different thing. But if you intentionally leave it, that's it. You can't make up a prayer that you intentionally left.
0: Mm.
1: And this is the thing with Hajj. You know, it's one of those things you can't intentionally delay it, because if you do, if anything happens to you, you're accountable for not going.
0: Yeah.
1: Or at least trying to go. As long as you try to go, it's going to be registered that you're not accountable for not going, because you've done everything that you can.
0: Yeah.
1: You've got your money ready. You've gone through the registration process. And if you don't get the, if in the lottery system you don't get your place, then I'm sorry, you're not accountable. You try again next year.
0: Mm.
1: But ladies and gentlemen, brothers and sisters, aunties and uncles, do not think that this is an optional thing. You're not booking a holiday. You know,
0: yeah.
1: This is your fifth pillar. You know, that's really important to remember and understand.
0: Exactly. And one thing I wanted to highlight and point out was, obviously, I want to go back to what you said about the different brothers that you met and people. So that must have been amazing, to be honest, meeting people from, like, Muslims from every corner of the world, different ethnicities, different backgrounds. It must have been amazing. Like the unity.
1: I'll tell you a funny story. The funniest brothers I'll remember, and Allah bless them, because I'll never forget them, because if I close my eyes now and it'll make me smile, is the Nigerian brothers. So I don't know if anyone else has spoken to you about the brothers from Nigeria. These people, I swear to Allah, these are like the fittest people in the world.
0: Yeah.
1: So when they're on Hajj, I'm not kidding, they don't walk anywhere. They're running.
0: Oh.
1: and they run in groups. So they hold hands, they stay together in their group, and wherever they're going, they're running. I will never forget. Why? The Nigerian brothers. I don't know. I have no idea, but I remember seeing these guys and it's hot, and I suppose, mashallah, that, you know, the tropical climate they come from, that they're more used to the heat.
0: Yeah.
1: But they would run everywhere. The fittest guys I've ever seen in my life.
0: Subhanallah. That's actually quite amazing, to be honest with you. I'd never heard of anyone running a Hajj before. Maybe, dear listeners, you guys have 0777-948-1822. If you guys have been to Hajj, if you guys let us know, you guys can call in 01582-481822. Get involved in the conversation. Message it on 0777-948-1822. We're just talking about ABC's Hajj journey, and you've only been Hajj the once.
1: Yeah. I wouldn't do Hajj again.
0: Yeah.
1: Not because I didn't benefit from it or wasn't enjoy it.
0: Mm.
1: But the intensity of the crowds is just personally for me, it's just too much. I wouldn't want to go through that again.
0: Mm.
1: You know. And like I said, I'm not as young as I was now. Hajj is a young person's thing.
0: Mm.
1: You know, it's not the sort of thing you want to do as an older person.
0: Mm.
1: It's very, very hard work.
0: Mm.
1: The other advice that I was given to cope with the heat. You know those little garden spray bottles where you like spray.
0: Yeah, yeah, yeah.
1: You know, like for. I don't know, what do you call it? Like to feed the plants, or whether it's like fertilizer or whatever,
0: yeah, yeah.
1: Or to get rid of green fly or whatever. So I was recommended by the guy that was, so he was the imam in the group. I think it was like his fifth Hajj.
0: SubhanAllah.
1: And so he told everyone to go out and get one of these spray bottles. And SubhanAllah, that was an absolute godsend. Because when you're hot, you spray it, and the spray just sort of evaporates on your face, and it just cools you immediately.
0: Hmm.
1: So that was perhaps the best tip I had. Take one of those little spray bottles.
0: Alhamdulillah. You know, one thing I would point out though is just, obviously, I find it interesting because you converted in 1992.
1: Yeah.
0: And then you went Hajj in 1998. So 6 years after you went to Hajj. And alhamdulillah, the blessing in that is that, because Hajj is invitation only. You only go when Allah invites you. And alhamdulillah, you went. So spiritually, and for your religion,
1: and I was quite fortunate then, because I was working at the Yusuf Islam school group in London, and that was the last year where they had the holidays where for Hajj you got 3 weeks, so had the benefits, so we went off and did the Hajj, and we came back and we had another week to recover, because everyone gets sick on Hajj. No one comes back from Hajj and you're not sick, because the overcrowding, you'll actually hear people coughing, everyone gets these chest infections, and you know, and it's like the Hajj cough, you can remember it. Everyone gets sick. So that was a nice benefit, getting back, and then we had another week off to recover, because like I said, it is extremely physical, and you come back, and because of the overcrowding, everyone gets sick. So yeah, that gives you time to sort of recover. So that was nice, because that was the last year in the group where they had the Hajj holiday for 3 weeks. After that, it went down to 2 weeks. Alhamdulillah.
0: What's one thing you take away from after completing Hajj? Like, what's one thing that changed for you personally? Because I think everyone's on their own journey. Everyone does their own thing. Everyone's on their own wavelength in terms of religion and how they're going to... And on their own pathway for it. Because Allah has a different plan for everyone. So what was your takeaway from Hajj, do you think? What did Allah want you to know?
1: I suppose it's hard to say. I mean, going there as a convert, perhaps is quite different, because you know, you've given everything up. You've left everything behind from how you grew up and how you were. The biggest thing for me that never left me was the like the little kid syndrome. You know, just the excitement for the deen. And after I came back and going to all the places where you knew the prophet had grown up and had been, and you know, and all the stories that, you know, happened, you know, at the Kaaba when they were going through all the trials of Islam. It was just that wonder and that excitement. I think it made me more excited for, like, if I come across a hadith and anything, it put a big bit of excitement.
0: It's that attachment, isn't it?
1: Mm.
0: It's that attachment, because you've gone and you've heard all these stories about, well, this happened here, the Battle of Badr was here, this happened over here, this is where actually Safa's over here, this is where the uncle of the Prophet sallallahu alaihi wasallam obviously cursed him, but then here's also where the final sermon was given. So it brings that attachment, because you're seeing these places. I would assume. But inshallah, may Allah actually grant us all the intention to go to Hajj, inshallah, and actually let us complete this journey in our lifetime. Dear listeners, we are gonna go
1: to down 5 seconds, believe it or not.
0: We are gonna go down to an ad break, and we'll see you all straight after. Assalamu alaikum.
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2: 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So, inshallah, so alhamdulillah, got some company in the studio with me, inshallah. We will have our dear brother Afsa join shortly as well, so I hope you can log on and join us shortly, inshallah. But until then, dear listeners, of course, remember today is a day of dua, a day of supplication, a day to really and truly seek forgiveness. Because, dear listeners, if we don't take this opportunity while we have it, while we have this day of Arafah, while Allah has blessed us with another one, then what will we do, inshallah? Because it's just an opportunity missed. It's just an opportunity missed if we do not take up this opportunity while Allah presents it in front of us while we have it at hand. And wouldn't you agree? Wouldn't you agree with ABC?
3: Yes, subhanAllah. So everything you do in these days, these 10 days of Dhul Hijjah, it's equivalent to thinking about the last 10 days of Ramadan. So they're the big... the big days in Ramadan. These days in Dhul Hijjah, during the daytime, is like the last 10 nights of Ramadan. Mm. And of course, for the Hajjis, and if any of you out there didn't know this, you'll often think about the night of decree as being the biggest time to make dua, you know, a night of 1,000 months. This day for the Hajjis today is bigger than that night. So this is why Hajj is so important. The du'as and the forgiveness that you get when you're standing on Arafah, it beats everything. There is nothing that comes near it. Mm. So this is why anything that you get wrong or you're not able to do on Hajj can be compensated for. You pay what's called a dam. You do an additional sacrifice of an animal and have the meat distributed, but you cannot make up for Arafat. And this is why we're taught that Hajj is Arafat.
2: Yeah.
3: I've come across this actually. There is the Saudi Hajj.
2: Yeah.
3: Where they'll actually travel, and they'll just literally manage to get the car just into Arafat. Step out of the car, they've got their foot in the area of Arafat, so and then they'll pay the dam for everything else from this hadith, Hajj is Arafat. Have you heard of this before?
2: Nope.
3: Yeah, it's fun. It's sometimes it's referred to as the Saudi Hajj, because if your foot is just, if you're just there, just for a moment, all the other things like what you have to do in Mina and the other things, you can pay a compensation for not doing them, but you can't for Arafat.
2: Yeah, Arafah you can't, but yeah, dear listeners, you are currently listening to us here, Inspire 105.1 FM, and I do believe our dear brother Afsa has joined us here in the back end, inshallah. So I will go ahead and add him now, alhamdulillah, to the stage, because we are going to have an absolutely amazing conversation, inshallah. So yeah, dear listeners, if you are currently listening right now to the broadcast itself, we have me, Brother Wedge, our dear brother ABC, and of course our dear brother Afsa, who has joined us remotely online, inshallah. Now, if you guys don't know, our dear brother Afsa is a presenter on Inspire FM as well. He is the presenter for the Houses of Allah show, and he actually has gone Hajj in 2024. So we will speak to him a bit about his journey when going to Hajj as well. So assalamu alaikum, my dear brother Afsa, can you hear us?
4: Wa alaikum salam. I can hear you. Can you guys hear me?
2: Yes, yeah, loud and clear, bro. Loud and clear.
4: Mashallah. It was very inspiring to hear. I don't know whether to say brother ABC or.
2: That's what I was confused on. I didn't know what to say either.
3: I'm used to it. Some people just say. I mean, I get the complete mix now. So some things it's Paul. When I do the news and culture show, it'll be Brother Paul Cooper.
2: Let me do this.
3: It's Abu Bakr, or it's ABC. So I sort of which respond to everything.
4: Which do you prefer?
3: Spanner? Sorry?
4: Which do you prefer?
3: honestly, it's such a mix up, but it really doesn't bother me one way or the other.
4: But it was beautiful to hear your story because you said you went in 1988, right? Which is a lot different to how I experienced. I went 2 years ago in 2024. And I'm sure it's a completely different experience, right?
2: Alhamdulillah, and we're going to get to that, inshallah, once we hear about your experience. I did move the screen up there so you could see him as well. Yeah. I feel like it makes it a lot better, inshallah. So we're now looking at up our dear brother Afsa, alhamdulillah. Inshallah. So my dear brother Afsa, just fire away. Tell us how your journey was when you went to Hajj in 2024.
4: Yeah, so I actually wasn't planning to go Hajj. This happened really, and it's really interesting because the brother mentioned earlier, you know, someone reminded me that, you know, if you have the means to go and you're not actively trying to go, then, you know, it's not right. If you have the means to go, you should be actively trying to go, whether that means registering on Nusuk and putting the application in there. You have to make that effort. It's an obligation upon us. So I think that's what I went to Umrah in December 2023 with my family. And whilst in Umrah, I just came to that realization where I was doing Ziyarah and the guy who was doing the guide who was taking us around, he was telling us, like, you know, if you've got the money in your bank account and you're not actively trying, then, you know, it's an obligation upon you that to be, you know, trying your best to go Hajj. So what I did is in December 2023, I made the intention whilst I was in Umrah. I was with my wife and my son. We made sincere dua. And then when I came back January 2024, I started the whole Nusuk application, which was basically, you know, for people looking to go Hajj, some people think it's very complex and you know, like they just think, oh, it's you know, really hard. It's not that bad, but if you do your research, if you do your you know, if you speak to people who have gone to Hajj, if you speak to people who are experts in this area, to get help from them. So I guess in January I went through the whole application process, and alhamdulillah, like I went in 2024 June, I think, and it was actually one of the hottest periods. It got up to 50 degrees whilst I was out there. What's interesting is because, you know, I had the chat with you, Brother Wads, that I'm coming here. So what I did is yesterday I was going through my journal. So whilst I was in Hajj, I had a little book with me, and every day I just summarized what I did. Just at the end of the day. And I hadn't actually looked back at this since I went Hajj 2 years ago. So yesterday I was going through my notes and it was like, I felt like whilst I was reading it, I was almost
2: reliving,
4: like,
2: it,
4: going back in time. Reliving it. And it just reminded me what a, you know, life-changing experience it was. It was an amazing journey. It was an amazing journey. When I speak to people, I think a lot of people nowadays, we hear the word that, oh, it's very hard. Oh, it's risking your life. But when you're actually there, you realize you really are risking your life. You really are risking your life. I think we were doing like 25 or 30,000 steps in 50 degrees heat having enough water as well. You're actually risking your life. I think when I was there, I think I did hear over 1,000 people passed away due to different circumstances. I'm happy to talk through my journey and share whatever I went through, inshallah.
2: Subhanallah. Cool. I think my first question to you, to be honest, would be just about, well, your day of Arafah itself, because obviously today is... So literally 2 years ago today, you were on the plains of Arafah. You know what these people are, 50 degrees as well. Today, similar conditions to how yours was, bro. There's literally, it's 44 degrees today in Makkah at Mount Arafah, and it feels like 47 degrees. So practically 50 degrees Celsius there as well. So you know how this heat feels. We had Brother Tariq over the phone earlier on today. And we saw, well, I saw his face through the stream yard. If listeners, if you're listening on YouTube and Facebook, you'll also see that on the when he joined, he was sweating. But yeah, alhamdulillah, regardless, that effort that these lot are going through right now and what they have to strive for, alhamdulillah, may Allah accept it from them. But yeah, my question to you is then, when you were there on the plains of Arafat, if you could explain to the listeners, you know, how it is, the surreal feeling and your experience there.
5: Yeah, so I'll go through my feelings on Day of Arafat. I think, just to give you some context, when I went Hajj, I think my package was like one of the smallest packages. Mm. So it was like, I can't remember actually, it was either 7 or 10 days. And we went Medina first. Mm. So we went Medina first. We spent like a day or 2 days there, and then we went Makkah, and then on the way to Mina. So I think basically I felt like Day of Arafah for me was pretty much the pivotal moment for me when it comes to Hajj. Because, you know, at first I was a bit confused, right? The day before we were in Mina, we were just sitting there. And, you know, no one actually, there isn't like an agenda, like, you know, we're going to do this, we're going to do that, we're going to do that, that. You're pretty much just, you know, sitting there reflecting. Some people are reading Quran. Some people are doing, additional salah. Some people are having a chat. Some people are just being quiet and reflecting. It's each to their own. And I think at that time, sometimes, you know, I was thinking like before the day of Arafah, we were obviously spending our night in Mina. And I was just thinking, what's going on? Like, you know, I was thinking, I don't know, like I had this expectation that a spiritual moment is going to come and I'm going, you know, my heart's going to soften and, you know, something's going to happen. And I, you know, you have this expectation when you go. But I felt like there was too much going on. There's like announcements, people moving around, people talking, etc. And then, you know, when we did get to, you know, when we made that journey to the plains of Arafah, I think first I was a bit confused because in my head, I thought we're going to be climbing the mountain. Mm. We're going to be going to the top of the mountain. But I think the plains of Arafah is quite a big area. So, we had a tent. We had like a, not a tent, but like a marquee kind of thing where we were in. I was looking for this moment where, you know, everything's going to, you know, like, I don't know, I'm going to have that change, and it wasn't coming. It was like something that was just like, you know, because of the rush and the logistics and the, you know, things are not going to plan and all this kind of stuff, it wasn't happening. And then the moment actually came. When I'm saying the moment, as in I was there, you know, I had my paper with me, I had a list of all the du'as that people gave me, I had a list of my own du'as. Sometimes what was happening was I was getting quite consumed by the, you know, the logistics. And the, you know, I have to do this, I have to do that.
3: Yeah. But actually, it's interesting you said that. I remember so many people have said, "Ah, Abu Bakr, can you make this dua for me?" And in the end, I at times I just got overwhelmed, and I just came up with this simple idea. So I just made this dua. I said, "Oh Allah," I said, "please, can you grant the wishes and the duas of everyone that has asked me?" Although I can't remember, I remember just saying something simple like that, and I thought, "Yeah, that'll cover everyone."
5: Yeah, like, inshallah, that would, of course, because technically they've asked you, and then you're asking Allah. Exactly that. So I was there, you know, I had a list of my du'as, I had a list of other people's du'as. And then what happened was, I think we were just sitting in the tent, and then I was going over to the, you know, it sounds really weird, but I was looking for the toilets. And then whilst I was walking, I just saw, like, you know, lots of people facing in one direction. Someone was under a tree, someone was sitting down, someone was crying, someone was standing up and just, you know, with their hands out, making their du'as. So randomly, I just thought to myself, okay, you know what? Let me go join these guys. This looks like, you know, something, not join these guys as in join them in their du'a. I thought, let me do the same, but in another area nearby. So I walked over, you know, I stopped, I stood around them, and then I had my hand out. And, you know, it was really, really hot. Like, it was unbearable. Like, you shouldn't be under the sun in this heat. You should be in the shade. But I was in the sun. And at that moment, you know, like, the sun didn't even matter. The, you know, the me sweating and the scorching heat didn't even matter, because at that time there was something that I had, like a personal connection I had, a feeling I had, where, you know, I was pouring my heart out to Allah. I was asking Allah for the things that I, you know, I was reflecting on on the way before I started the journey. And the heat, like I said, and I started going through the list of the du'as that other people asked me. And then I actually felt like the entire Hajj journey that I was making was for that one moment, that, you know, that moment that I had, that happened spontaneously by chance. And then, you know, I felt like, you know, I actually had tears coming down. And that really, I'll be honest with you, that really happens for me. But yeah, at that moment, it was like hard for it not to happen, like tears coming down. You know, you're just reflecting on your whole life. You're reflecting on everything. You're asking Allah for forgiveness. You're asking Allah for things that you want, things that you know, and things that you might want for others as well. And it was just a, you know, like I said, it was a pivotal moment. I felt like the day of Arafah was pretty much, that moment in the day of Arafah was what my entire Hajj journey was for. I felt like that. And yeah. So I think that's pretty much my experience on the day of Arafah, I think.
3: It is striking, though, just like, I mean, I had the same experience, just how hot Arafat day was. I think it's quite a universal thing. You'll hear people that have been on Hajj saying, why you remember Arafat being the hottest day? But it was for me too. It was perilously hot. Literally, I couldn't even move. I'll never forget that. SubhanAllah.
5: And I think for me, what was quite unusual was, you know, like throughout the whole period I was in Hajj, I was feeling very hot, right? But at that moment, the heat did not even matter, because I felt like I was kind of, I don't know, it's like you feel that closeness to Allah at that moment. You feel like, you know, and it could also be seeing other people around you as well in that similar state where they're, you know, they're dehydrated, they're hungry, they're feeling really hot, they're suffering. But they're standing amongst you doing the same thing, which is making dua, asking Allah for forgiveness, asking Allah for, you know, for help, for shifa, for many, many different things that we're all asking Allah for. And I think, yeah, that was pretty much, I realized how that's what Hajj is all about, the day of Arafah.
3: Yeah, personally. I mean, it's easy to think, oh, you've got to overcomplicate things. Like you've got, some people say you've got to do this and read this, and whatever. I would just say whatever you feel comfortable with when you're there on Arafat day. If you want to make dua, or if you want to do any reading, Quran, or whatever study, whatever you feel comfortable with, just go with it, because remember, every single thing you're doing on that day, you get reward for.
5: Yeah, that's a very good point you mentioned, because when people are there, right, a lot of people are, as you already know, there's like three types of Hajj, right? Some people, they go in with one intention, then once they're there, they, you know, I don't know, before Hajj begins, they start thinking, oh, let me do the other one, let me do this one. And you know, so some people might start arguing with one another, saying, oh, this is wrong, that is wrong. But at the end of the day, like you said, just, we had a sheikh there. So, you know, I went to the sheikh. Any questions I had, I asked the sheikh. He clarified it very well. And then, you know, the most important thing to do is, I think what I kind of did, which was kind of wrong at the start, was I was so consumed by the logistic, you know, get a perfect. Sorry, have I disabled, or am I still?
2: We are slightly losing the connection, but no worries. I think what we'll do is we'll move you and add you back. I think that should do the trick, hopefully. But Brother Afsal, can you hear us?
5: I can hear you. Can you hear me?
3: That's a bit better.
2: Yeah, that's better.
5: Hello?
3: Yep.
2: Yeah. It's just a slight delay, but we can hear you and you can just continue.
5: No worries. Oh, yeah. I was just saying, like, when you're in Hajj, of course, you I think one of the things that before I went to Hajj, right, I was asking a lot of experienced people for advice. And I was asking them like, oh, what shall I do? How shall I prepare? You know, what are the best hydration tablets I should get? Or what is, you know, I was, or what are the best sandals that you need to get? These are the, these are like not, okay, they're important things, but I think I was getting so consumed by it. And I remember there's a few people that gave me some advice. They said, don't worry, well, they said, don't worry about the physical aspect because, you know, when I went to Hajj, I was in my, I mean, I was in my early 30s. So, you still need to prepare physically. You need to be able to do your steps, practice the steps, make sure you can do a walk. But I think the advice he gave me, I realized while I was there, he said to me, don't worry about preparing physically. What's more important is that you prepare mentally. And when I got there, I realized the importance of that because what happens is when you're in Hajj, it's not like a, it's, the itinerary isn't a fixed itinerary. Things will never, I don't think everything, I don't know, maybe the other people will have different experiences, but I don't think everything goes as planned. You have to be prepared for the unexpected. And you have to be, you know, people get angry, people lose their temper, people test you. There might be, you know, there might be some kind of personalities you might not get along with. You will come across them. There will be some people that you will, you know, absolutely, you know, bond with and really, you know, make the most of Hajj with. You will meet those people there as well. So I think, yeah, mental preparation is really important for Hajj. It's something that doesn't get emphasized.
3: It's interesting you say that. I still remember there was an uncle there. So he was about 60. And so I was just before I was 30 when I went. And for the life of me, I couldn't understand this uncle. He would, so the sheikh would say things that needed to be done, and he would argue with everything. Like for example, you're not supposed to wear a hat, you know, like a peaked cap or anything. And so that this uncle would insist on wearing his peaked cap, and Sheikh Abdulaziz, who was with us, he was saying, oh, well, do you think you can try and talk to him? He's like, because he's not allowed to have that on. So I did try, but we didn't get anywhere with him. And you think, why do you bother coming if you're going to argue? For many people, you've literally spent your whole life perhaps saving up or planning to do this. And I was really quite confused. For the life of me, I couldn't understand why you would have like this abrasive attitude and think, well, the sheikh's saying what you need to do. Why would you argue? But it's exactly as the brothers said. For some reason, you do come across people, they just want to argue with everything.
5: It's some unusual characters you find.
3: So if you do come across those people when you're on Hajj, just leave them. I would just say, just leave them to their own devices and, you know, and let them be upset. I think they're just irritable that they haven't got the creature comforts of home. I think that's a lot of it is. You know, they don't have this mentality that you're not on a holiday. I don't know what some people expect. I honestly think that they expect that it's going to be like some wonderful holiday. You know, it's hard work, and you're sitting down. You're more or less camping for a lot of it. You know, and you know, you often don't have anything comfortable to sit on or lie on, and you know, you just need to relax into it and not let yourself get irritable. But a lot of people do get very irritable.
5: No, exactly. I think I just want to add to that, actually. What you're saying is, there, like you said, some people think it's like a holiday. So some people, but some people think, you know, I've paid £8,000 or £12,000. So I expect that much, you know, in return. But if you have that mentality, then, you know, I don't think, I don't know how to explain it. Like Hajj is the kind of, because when I was there, we did have a group of people. We had, say, two groups of people. You had one group of people who would complain about, you know, like the quality or, you know, the announcement wasn't clear or, you know, more needs to be done to protect people. And some of the complaints are valid. We should complain. But some of the complaints were like what you're saying. It's like, it's almost like, they paid for a holiday and they're expecting everything to be perfect. And then you had another group of people, which I think was the right mentality. These group of people, they were doing, you know, they were embracing the hardship. If there was additional hardship that was coming across that they didn't expect, then they were embracing that hardship because they were saying, Alhamdulillah, this you know, this is going to make, you know, if anything, let's take the hardship and let's take it as an opportunity for more reward. And, you know, let's make it more. And I think that meant I realized the more time that I spent with those people, the better, you know, the better it was for me.
3: If there is hardship, you get more reward, but in whatever it is. SubhanAllah, ladies and gentlemen, and everyone, we're down to about 20 seconds, so we're coming up to a break shortly. So what have we got coming up after the break, Waj?
2: Alhamdulillah, we've got, of course, we will, obviously, more reminders, inshallah. I do believe we're going to try and get the dua ready and have that played between for Dhuhr, so maybe half one, maybe 1 o'clock, inshallah. But yeah, dear listeners, we are going to a break. Assalamu alaikum.
3: Wa alaikum assalam.
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2: Assalamu alaikum wa rahmatullahi wa barakatuh, dear listeners. Welcome back to, of course, the Day of Arafah broadcast here on Inspire 105.1 FM, going out to Luton and surrounding areas. Now, dear listeners, before the break, the conversation between me, ABC, and my dear brother Afsa will continue. But I do want to stop for a moment because in the back end panel,
3: We've got an amazing,
2: and you know what, Afsa can't even see who it is, so we're going to surprise Afsa with this person as well, inshallah. let's go to him, inshallah. Let's add him in. Let's see if he can hear us and see us, inshallah. He should. I've added him in, but I actually can't see him. I don't know why. So if I add him in, he's gone. Where's he gone? Where's he hiding? We can hear him, but we can't see him. Maybe because it's on the 3 setup. So, okay. That's okay. The issue is we haven't got a full setup, so I will sort that out now, inshallah. But in the meantime, Afsa, have you got any idea who it might be?
5: I think I know.
2: You think you know?
5: I'm guessing it's Brother Tariq, right? No.
2: It is Brother Tariq. But
5: I ruined the surprise.
2: you ruined the surprise. But you know what, alhamdulillah, he's here, but we just can't see his

0: 8 million, I think, is the official figure that they're saying of Hujjaj here. One beautiful, one in a million, mashallah. We're here with Walana Saki, mashallah. He's here with us. Alhamdulillah, who we met at yesterday at Mina as well, here in Arafah. Sheikh, absolutely amazing to be here. It's absolutely baking, but it's beautiful to be here in Arafah on the greatest day of the year, subhanallah.
1: You know, last year, Tariq Bhai, if you remember, I did the live from Arafah. And I specifically asked Allah for you to come here in Arafah.
0: Subhanallah.
1: And look how we are here together in Arafah. And you know what, me and Tariq Bhai, alhamdulillah, our names are together in the Quran. So we are together in the Quran, alhamdulillah. Now Allah has brought us together in Arafah. And we pray to Allah Azza wa Jal to bring us together in Jannatul Firdaus Al-A'la, Ya Rabb Al-Alameen. And the whole team, you know, and to be honest, Tariq Bhai, alhamdulillah, has been doing Arafah live show for us in Luton for many years. Alhamdulillah. May Allah bless you, Tariq Bhai. Alhamdulillah. It is an honor for me to be with you in Arafah on the day of Arafah. Alhamdulillah. A day in which the whole world is celebrating Arafah on the same day. Alhamdulillah. It's been a beautiful, Tariq Bhai's group actually had beautiful Monday going on in there. Yeah, so what do you call it? Alhamdulillah, it seems like their Hajj has been a little bit more accepted. So, but alhamdulillah, I'm glad to have joined the company and seen all the Hajjis falling asleep.
0: Indeed, I was just saying to Audir Malana, to be honest, the preparation here from the organizers has been absolutely amazing, mashallah. Just now, Brother Waj, as we were sitting down, as soon as we prayed our Zuhr and Asr, a majority of people just didn't want to get up anymore. They just started doing their dua straight away. We have very limited time here at the moment in Arafah. We want to make sure we want to use every single second of it in making duas. So as the Hujjaj didn't want to actually leave the tent to get the food, the authorities, what they did was they said, well, we'll bring the food to you. You carry on in your worship. They brought a whole leg of lamb, rice, ice creams, you name it. Alhamdulillah, they have been bringing everything around. Honestly, wallahi, We cannot make enough duas for the authorities here and the organizers. Our dear brother Hurum, who's actually brought us here from Halima Travels, honestly, amazing support, mashallah. All of these guys are giving. So my honestly, duas for all of you guys, and also all the listeners. I'm going through all the duas that you guys have sent through. But duas for my dear brother Hurum, his family, and all the other organizers. And all the organizers from here, there are so many of the Hajj authorities. They are doing so much, running around literally day and night. This is a 24-hour operation. As Brother Saki will tell you, Sheikh, even last night, the police, the volunteers, the scouts, they were all everywhere yesterday making sure that the Hujjaj arrived safely from Mina to Arafah.
1: You know what's amazing? In my now observation of my second year, alhamdulillah, it's my third Hajj. May Allah accept it. May Allah bring us here again and again and make it such that, you know, our whole life, we come every year for Hajj. You know, my experience now suggests to me that the reward is not in the Hujjaj. The reward is in the khidmah of the Hujjaj.
0: SubhanAllah.
1: You know, Rasulullah sallallahu alayhi wa sallam was chosen from the family that was renowned for the khidmah of the Hujjaj. Makkah was chosen because it will be the place of the khidmah of the Hujjaj. So whoever is included in the service of the Hujjaj, you know, they are the ones who hold the reward. Especially today, in this day in which you This is the place in which Allah accepts all the du'as. So raise your hands and spread your hands. And then he said, Yubahi bikum rabbukum fas'adu. Your Lord boasts about you. This is the day in which Allah boasts about, you know, me. Who are we? Who are we? We know our own reality, Tariq Bhai. And Allah is boasting to the angels saying, look at my slaves. Look at my slaves in Arafah. Fas'adu. Be happy. Alhamdulillah, Allah has chosen us to come here. And the greatest sin that a person could do on the day of Arafah is to doubt the acceptance of Allah subhanahu wa ta'ala. La ilaha illallah wahdahu la sharika la. Lahul mulku wa lahul hamdu wa huwa ala kulli shay'in qadeer. Special dua for our whole Luton, for our beautiful town, for our institutes in our town, for our youth in our town, for our elders in our town, for our babies and our women in our town, for our schools in our

0: Sigmund who inspired Mello to panel every element of bringing the world to the Quran. What do you do? Allah knows about that. Allah is aware of that goodness. So my brothers, my sisters, my young ones, my elders, whoever's listening, remember whatever khair you're doing, Allah knows about that khair. Mm-hmm. And we in Arafah are praying that Allah rewards you abundantly for that khair, inshallah. Ameen, ya Rabbil Alameen. And bring everyone here. Allah bring everyone here. Inshallah. I wish I can see all my brothers. Next year, I hope I can see my brother Afsar. Who else is there?
1: Waj and Dr. Abubakar Cooper.
0: Dr. Abubakar and Brother Wajid, I'm assuming, yeah?
1: Wajahid, mashallah.
0: Wajahid, Brother Wajahid. Inshallah. Allah. May Allah bring us all together in Arafah next year. Inshallah. That isn't difficult for Ameen. Allah at all. That Ameen. Isn't difficult for Allah at all.
1: Ameen.
2: Ameen.
3: Inshallah.
1: Inshallah. Ameen. In keeping the blessed English on the blessed day. May Allah bless you. May Allah barakah in your limbs. And just a quick the worst is extremely high. We have a lot of the elderly people in the group as well. Quite a lot of people suffering from heat stroke. Please keep the hujjaj in your duas. May Allah make it easy for us. May Allah accept it from us.
2: Ameen.
1: I think two duas that we request from all of you guys. May Allah make it easy. And may Allah accept from us. That's all we ask for. So please.
2: Inshallah.
1: I'll message you again, Raj. Inshallah. Hopefully, we'll connect with you. Jazakallah.
2: Inshallah. No worries.
0: Assalamu alaikum.
3: Wa alaikum salam. Wa alaikum salam. Have a wonderful day.
2: Inshallah, they do. Absolutely amazing to be joined by them there. What a surprise for all of us. What an absolute treat, to be honest with you. I wasn't expecting that. When Tariq did message me saying, oh, I'm going to join for 3. And I thought it's going to be 3 p.m. Our time. So I thought he's going to join, 3 p.m. our time, he'll be there 5 o'clock his.
3: Yeah, I guess he was doing 3 p.m.
2: 3 p.m. his time, because they're 2 hours ahead, alhamdulillah. So, but yeah, either way, it was a lovely treat, an amazing dua there as well, alhamdulillah. I believe a message came in as well, someone said, Assalamu alaikum. Oh, they're asking about the Eid fair. So when will Eid fair take place? From 1 p.m. to 9 p.m. tomorrow on the 27th and 28th. Yes, that'll be tomorrow, inshallah. That's when it will take place, inshallah. So if you're listening to the radio, number ending in 339, that is when the Eid festival will be taking place, inshallah. Now, dear listeners, back to the conversation at hand. I know before the break, alhamdulillah, before we were joined as well by our dear brother Tariq, we were actually talking about the journey itself from our dear brother Afsar and, of course, ABC. Now, the difference in timing when you guys went, one of you went in 2024 and one of you went in 1998. So there's a 20-year difference. There's a difference in the technology of how you got there. Like you mentioned, hundreds of years ago, they would use ships and boats to get there. But now we can use planes and stuff.
3: Right up until the late 40s.
2: Exactly.
3: It was only after that when air travel sort of took over.
2: And even in terms of the way they'll bottle things up now, and like Brother Tariq said as well, with the way they have teams and the way they handle logistics now will be a lot different when they did.
3: It's interesting what Tariq said about the scouts. So listeners, if you don't know this, one of the things that the Saudis do is they get the youth. And this is a lovely thing. They get the youth involved looking after the hajjaj. And I will never forget this this young man. So we'd gone to me and my wife. We'd gone to the Rami, and we got lost.
2: Yeah.
3: And I was still wearing my sunglasses. And I when I say lost, I really mean got lost, because I couldn't see anything because I needed my glasses because I'm short sighted. And it got so dark. I was having to do this flick my sunglasses up and down because without them I couldn't see anything in the distance. And eventually bumped into this young man, a scout. And so you have like a wristband, so it says exactly where you're supposed to be. And mashallah, bless him, this young man, he walked us all the way back to where we were supposed to be staying. And we'd been walking around. Seriously, I'm not kidding. We had been walking for hours.
2: Wow.
3: We'd literally been walking for about 3 hours trying to get back home to where we were supposed to be camping. And this young man, bless him, he walked us all the way back.
2: That's amazing. And scouts everywhere, even in Luton. Inspire FM have their own scouts group, 11 Safa Inspire. But yeah, so amazing. Their messaging from Sister Shasta saying, Jazakallah khairan, brother Wad. Jazakallah khairan for a beautiful show. Listening in, may Allah subhanahu wa ta'ala accept your du'as. Salam to the brothers as well. Wa alaikum salam, Sister Shasta. Thank you so much for tuning in and joining in for today's show, alhamdulillah. But yeah, dear listeners, you are currently tuned in to the live Day of Arafah broadcast. And I do believe, yep, that is a fine there, alhamdulillah. But yeah, jazakallah khair for that, Sister Shaista. May Allah accept all of our du'as today on the Day of Arafah. But yeah, back to my dear brother Afsa, back to on when we were discussing the difference in timings and stuff like that. From 2024, was that the first year post-COVID to go back to Hajj?
3: Oh yeah, of course. There was a few years that didn't happen, isn't it?
2: There's a few years where it was cancelled. Was 2024 the first year that it came back?
4: You know what? I've actually forgotten because I'm not 100% sure. I think there was a period where they opened it up for Saudi nationals,
2: and then they closed it.
4: Then
2: opened it for international. So I think 2020. I've got the internet right in front of me. Why am I sitting here wondering questions? I'll ask these lot. Let's ask. When did Hajj open after COVID?
4: Yeah.
2: But alhamdulillah.
4: I think one of the things I was going to say. Yeah. Go ahead. Did you find out when it opened?
2: It was initially in 2020. It was restricted to only 1,000 Saudi residents.
3: Only 1,000.
2: Only 1,000. Wow. In 2021, it was upscaled to 60,000. In 2022, it officially opened for international travelers, allowing 1 million pilgrims. 2023, that's when it returned to full capacity and removed all COVID-19 restrictions. So yours was the year after they removed all the restrictions, alhamdulillah, which is still amazing. Yeah. But also, in terms of like sanitation and stuff, I feel like generally you pick up good practices and better procedures after something like a pandemic. So
4: yeah, I was gonna say, I think when I applied, there was a lot of people who were complaining about the whole, the application process, because how it works is, in January time, you register your pass, you know, you give your passport, you give your all the details about yourself, then you get verified. So once you're, some people think, you know, once you get verified, that means.
3: So what does that mean, getting verified?
4: I think getting verified means now you can apply, now you can book, basically. Once you're verified. So if you're not verified, you can't do the booking.
3: They're happy that you've got everything in place, all your paperwork is ready, and they put you into the lottery system, do they?
4: Yeah, exactly. So it's not a lottery system. So how it works actually is like, I think before, in the past, it was easier to book. So if you had the money, you'd give it to a travel agent, and I think it was pretty much not guaranteed, but it was. I think it was the process of getting your Hajj, securing your Hajj, was probably easier in the past, I think. Because now I think what it is you have to, they've got a 10-step process, which, you know, they explain on their website, on the Nusuk website. If you speak to the official, tour operators, they also support you. But I think what I found hard is also the first part is to get verified. Once you're verified, then, you know, you log on to the system, and then what you can do is you can do configurations of your booking. So you can configure packages, basically. So it's almost like, have you used Love Holidays or, you know, like TUI, or, you know, that when you're booking a holiday, right? You choose your hotel, you choose your flights, you package your holiday up, right?
3: Yeah.
4: So it's not a holiday, obviously, it's Hajj, but Nusuk has this configuration process which you have to get familiar with. So I personally found throughout the application process, just some people who might not be so IT literate, they might struggle to secure a place. So, you know, people who might not be so good with, you know, computers and browser, using a web browser, I find they're at a disadvantage, only because they would need. So for those people who are looking to go Hajj, I would definitely say it's important you get yourself familiar with the Nusuk application, You need to have a basic level of IT literacy. Maybe get someone who knows how to use the browser as well to help you book your package. Because securing the package was
3: my situation is really
4: challenging.
3: My situation is completely different from yours because they weren't.
4: Sorry, I can't hear you actually. I don't know if it's on my side.
3: Oh, you can't hear me? Okay.
4: I think I lost your audio.
3: Just a moment.
5: How about now? Can you hear me now?
3: How about now? Can you hear us now?
4: Can you guys hear me? I'm not sure.
3: I can hear you. He can't hear us.
5: It's fine. I'll message him. I'll sort you out.
3: Okay.
5: Yeah, let's just keep the conversation going.
3: Yeah. So in case you're wondering, listeners, because the brother said he couldn't hear us, and
4: there might be a mic issue, right?
3: Wadge popped out to get a cup of tea, so I just came into the.
2: No, I actually got a message to say come out because someone needed help.
3: Oh.
2: So I haven't got my cup of tea yet.
3: Oh, you haven't got your cup of tea?
2: No. So I'm actually just getting in the break. But my dear brother Afsa, and I can see you're typing over there. Let me wave at him. Brother Afsa. Okay, well, never mind. We'll sort that out shortly. But anyways. Where were we with the conversation? How was it going with you, bro? What did I miss out on?
3: Brother was talking about the application process, and I was about to ask him a question, but unfortunately, then he lost sound from us. So he can...
2: Okay, well, alhamdulillah, dear listeners, it is 18 past one. We have been treated to actually having Brother Tariq on this segment earlier. If you guys would like to check that out, you guys can check that out on YouTube and Facebook. My dear brother Afsa, if you can see me, you see your headphones, if you can plug them in and take them out, maybe hopefully my sign language, my actions, they will be good enough for him to know, inshallah. But dear listeners, we were of course privileged with having Brother Tariq join us here on Inspire Radio. May Allah accept their hajj. May Allah make it easy for them as well, because it is absolutely scorching out there, as they mentioned. It is absolutely scorching out there. And oh, I can't hear you, by the way. I know you can't. I'm going to let him know to join back. Let's see if that works. Let's see if that works, inshallah. Let's see if that works.
3: You managed to message
2: him. If not, no worries, inshallah. But yeah, dear listeners, there's only around 6 minutes left of this segment, inshallah.
3: I think the biggest thing as an old haji that I would want to get out to everyone listening, get that excitement in your blood and veins for this.
2: Yeah.
3: You know, and if you've not been to Umrah or Hajj before, you know, get excited about it.
2: Yeah.
3: You know, a lot of people, as they get older, you know, they save up for all sorts of things, you know, weddings for children, whatever. You know, that's not fard. That's not compulsory.
2: Mm.
3: You know, your hajj is compulsory. So what I would say, rather than keep spending, if you've not been on hajj, and a lot of people do this, rather than keep spending money, and a lot of people do this, almost every year they will go on umrah. Have you come across this often, Waj? You'll come across a lot of Muslims. They spend a lot of money almost every year going on Umrah, but they still haven't been on Hajj. You know, remember, Umrah isn't compulsory. Mashallah, it's wonderful if you're able to go. But why do so many people feel a need to keep booking Umrahs almost each year like a holiday, but they still haven't been on Hajj? Because you still haven't fulfilled your obligatory pilgrimage. And there's nothing like your hajj. Once you go for hajj and you're there and you're doing all of the things, you know, you're camping in Mina, you go to Muzdalifah, you go to Arafat, and you feel that you're doing exactly the same thing that the Prophet and the companions done. That excitement never leaves you for that place.
2: And we have got Brother Afsa back online now, alhamdulillah. So I will step out because I am needed outside. And then I will join you lot back shortly after the break, inshallah. But my dear Brother Afsa, thank you so much for joining. Say it to you now because I probably won't be here for the last 5 minutes. So, assalamu alaikum from me. I'll let you two wrap up, inshallah.
3: Waalaikum salam. See you in a bit.
4: Yeah, I think that's a very important point you mentioned. There are people who are probably going Umrah multiple times but haven't been Hajj.
6: Yeah.
4: And I think, yeah, that's true. If you,
6: I actually have a really, really good friend, and he actually said to me, he said, "Why have I kept going on Umrah for years and years and years, and I still haven't done Hajj?" And I just looked at him and smiled, because I suppose for a lot of us, because going for Umrah is quite easy now, and and people see it. I mean, if you're going to go for a trip, why would you not want to go to Saudi and do Umrah? But this is the thing: many people have got into this thing where they keep doing their Umrah so often, and they still haven't done Hajj. You know, hold back on doing your Umrah every year, maybe for 2 or 3 years, then you've got enough money to go into the Hajj system. Why would you not do that, brothers and sisters? You know?
4: Yeah. I think what happens is if you do something a lot, then you lose the whole, you know, if you do it sometimes, if you make an occasion rare, then it becomes more special, right? And I think that kind of hit me, because when I was in, I think I was in Umrah, and I found out that there were some people from, I think it was Indonesia or somewhere, where, you know, they were, I think they waited like 10 years or 20 years just to go Umrah, just to go Umrah. So Umrah alone, like for us in the UK or those of us who are living in the West, it's very easy to go Umrah, right? You can just book it, you can book a flight separately, book a hotel, get your visa, and you're sorted. But there are people out there, there are Muslim brothers and sisters out there across the world who are just praying and saving up just to go Umrah because they can't afford Hajj. Because they can just about afford Umrah. And they're just to go Umrah, they're having to wait like, you know, 10 years, 20 years to go Umrah. And for us, some of us, we treat Umrah like another holiday. Like, oh yeah, it's just, you want to go, let's go Umrah very quickly. So I totally agree with you. Those people who can go Hajj, who have the means to go Hajj, should definitely be out there making the intention and effort to make and apply for Hajj.
6: Yeah, subhanAllah. So what can you think of? What was your most exciting memory from when you went?
4: I think the most exciting memory in Hajj was, you know, when we were walking towards Jamarat, right?
6: Yeah.
4: Down the tunnel.
6: Yeah.
4: And when I was looking around me, there was like people from all different parts of the world, different ethnicities, different age, and everyone was united. You know, united in the sense that we were all making the same, we were reciting together. And we were like, you know, you know that feeling of togetherness, unity, and almost like, you know, we all had one objective, which was to throw the stones at in Jamarat. I think that was the highlight for me. That was pretty much the highlight. It was just like, it was amazing. It was I've never had that feeling where I was amongst such a large crowd of Muslims and such a diverse group, and we all had one objective. I've never had that experience before. So that was a highlight for me.
6: Yes, everything about it was an electrifying experience. I mean, I'll never forget it. I mean, it's a long time now since I went, but subhanAllah. Yeah. Well, listeners, we're down to about 15 seconds before we're coming up for our break. So, inshallah, hope you're enjoying the exciting experiences that we're bringing you, and we'll come back to you just after the break. Assalamu alaikum.
4: Welcome, salam, jazakallah khair.
7: Assalamu alaikum. 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

أشهد أن محمد رسول الله أشهد أن

0: Two here, alhamdulillah, and we are going to go to a bit of Quranic recitation here for you guys now, inshallah. Hope you all do enjoy, and a bit of Surah Al-Hajj.
1: Of the glorious Quran by Imam Abdullah Basfar, Imam, Khatib, and Quranic reciter from Saudi Arabia, with English translation.

Every time they want to get out of hellfire from anguish, they will be returned to it, and it will be said, "Taste the punishment of the burning fire."

Indeed, Allah will admit those who believe and do righteous deeds to gardens beneath which rivers flow. They will be adorned therein with bracelets of gold and pearl, and their garments therein will be silk.

Indeed, those who have disbelieved and avert people from the way of Allah and from Al-Masjid Al-Haram, which we made for the people, equal are the resident therein and one from outside. And also whoever intends a deed therein of deviation in religion or wrongdoing, we will make him taste of a painful punishment.

0: وطهر بيتي للطائفين والقائمين والركع السجود.
1: And mention, O Muhammad, when we designated for Abraham the site of the house, saying, Do not associate anything with me, and purify my house for those who perform dawaf, and those who stand in prayer, and those who bow and prostrate.

and proclaim to the people the Hajj. They will come to you on foot and on every lean camel. They will come from every distant pass.

0: that they may witness benefits for themselves and mention the name of Allah on known days over what He has provided for them of sacrificial animals. So eat of them and feed the miserable and poor.
1: ثُمَّ لْيَقْضُوا تَفَثَهُمْ وَلْيُوفُوا نُذُورَهُمْ.

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0: That has been commanded, and whoever honors the sacred ordinances of Allah, it is best for him in the sight of his Lord. And permitted to you are the grazing livestock, except what is recited to you. So avoid the uncleanliness of idols and avoid false statement.
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1: Inclining only to Allah, not associating anything with Him. And he who associates with Allah, it is as though he had fallen from the sky and was snatched by the birds, or the wind carried him down into a remote place.

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Then their place of sacrifice is at the ancient house.

0: وبشر المخبتين.
1: And for all religion, we have appointed a rite of sacrifice, that they may mention the name of Allah over what He has provided for them of sacrificial animals. For your God is one God, so to Him submit. And O Muhammad, give good tidings to the humble before their Lord.

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0: فكلوا منها وأطعموا القانع والمعتر كذلك سخرناها لكم لعلكم تشكرون.
1: And the camels and cattle we have appointed for you as among the symbols of Allah. For you therein is good. So mention the name of Allah upon them when lined up for sacrifice. And when they are lifeless on their sides, then eat from them and feed the needy and the beggar. Thus have we subjected them to you that you may be grateful.

0: Their meat will not reach Allah, nor will their blood, but what reaches him is piety from you. Thus have we subjected them to you, that you may glorify Allah for that to which he has guided you, and give good.
1: Allahu Akbar, Allahu Akbar, Allahu Akbar, La ilaha illallah, Allahu Akbar, Allahu Akbar, wa lillahi alhamd. 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Allahu Akbar. Glorious not only in terms of weather but also spiritually. Spiritually is what we are actually focusing on tonight's or today's broadcast. From Inspire FM, Alhamdulillah, it's great to be back here at the studio of Inspire FM. You're with me, Hafiz Shaban, and inshallah, I'll be joining Brother Waj for the next hour and a half as we continue to traverse through the majestic, the powerful, the spiritual day of Yawm al-Arafah. Allahu Akbar. I've been following the live transmission of Hajj, as I'm sure million of you have been out there. I've been following and listening to Brother Waj doing an absolute amazing job, mashallah, filling in the heavy shoes of Brother Tariq and leading on the broadcast of Yawm al-Arafah, mashallah. May Allah subhanahu wa ta'ala reward Brother Waj and all of the guests. And subhanallah, I thought I'll come in and chip in with my penny's worth of reflections, of my thoughts with regards to Yawm al-Arafah. I'll be joined very shortly by Brother Waj, inshallah, but I thought I'll go and make a few words and a few introductions, inshallah ta'ala, before Brother Waj joins me, inshallah. But alhamdulillah, I'm sure brothers and sisters are out there, and all of us are well aware of the blessings and the sanctity and the majesty and the sacredness of this day. And subhanallah, I'm sure many of us are busy in many different aspects. Some of us are going to be busy in the kitchen. Some of us are going to be busy in the home. Some of us are going to be busy at work. I mean, I was busy at work, and I'm going to confess something, which is I totally forgot my time slot. I should have been here at 2 o'clock, and I totally forgot because I was at work. So some of us are going to be busy at work, and some of us, etc., etc. Yawm al-Arafah for us that are not on Hajj is about trying to dedicate as much of our time today in ibadah, in dua, in reflection, in tawbah, in glorifying Allah subhanahu wa ta'ala. It doesn't necessarily mean that we take the whole day off and we dedicate it to the masajid and to ibadah and to just reflection and dua. If we can do that, fantastic, right? But everyone's going to be very busy, especially when it's on the day before Eid. We're going to be very busy, inshallah ta'ala, and I can expect that. I'm sure if you walk into Bury Park right now, it's going to be absolutely chock-a-blocked. So whatever, my point is, whatever you're doing, whether you're driving that taxi, whether you're doing any pickups or drop-offs, whether you're doing shopping, whether you're doing cooking, whether you're doing work, or whether you're preparing for your exams, spend a few moments in the reflection, spend a few moments in the azkar, spend a few moments in glorifying Allah subhanahu wa ta'ala. Keep your tongues moist with the remembrance of Allah subhanahu wa ta'ala. And the brothers before me have been articulating this extremely well. It is not sophisticated, it is not complicated, just glorifying, praising Allah subhanahu wa ta'ala. That when you see the scenes on Yawm al-Arafah, the Hujjaj are absolutely exhausted. And I'll tell you that because I've been there and I've experienced it. Absolutely exhausted. They're probably absolutely drained. They're absolutely dehydrated. They're so fatigued and tired. And yet, it's only the second day of Hajj, right? But they've probably been there several days before doing umrahs and tawafs and everything. And then they're in there in the sheer heat of the Hijaz. And then they've, some of them have walked from Mina this morning all the way to Arafah. And some of them have been stuck in traffic for so long on their way to Arafah. So in whatever state that they find themselves, there's only one thing There's only one thing that's on their lips, and that is the azkar of Allah subhanahu wa ta'ala. It's the glorifying of Allah subhanallah, alhamdulillah, Allahu akbar, la ilaha illallah, wahda la sharika la, lahul mulku wa lahul hamdu wa huwa ala kulli shay'in qadir. And these are the best of azkar. Sometimes we actually, you know, ask, you know, what is the best dua that I can make on Yawm al-Arafah? What is the best dua that I can make when I'm making tawaf? What is the best dua that I can make when I'm performing hajj? And I think sometimes we almost overcomplicate it, right? The best and the most frequent dua that was made by all of the prophets and anbiya before, لا إله إلا الله وحده لا شريك له له الملك وله الحمد وهو على كل شيء قدير. And sometimes for a lot of us who are, you know, it seems very simplistic and very simple, and it is very simple and it's very powerful, and that's the beauty of it. That's the beauty of it. It's so simple, but yes, so profound and so powerful. Allah subhanahu wa ta'ala loves this azkar of la ilaha illallah, subhanallah, walhamdulillah, wa la ilaha illallah, because you're glorifying Allah, you're praising Allah subhanahu wa ta'ala, and that is what the messengers and the prophets before us, they engaged in that specific praise of Allah subhanahu wa ta'ala. So that's all you need to do, subhanallah, alhamdulillah, and the longer version too. And at the same time, we engage in tawbah. This is the day of maghfirah. This is the day of repentance. This is the day of reflection. This is the day of, you know, thinking about what I've done over the last year. What have I done over my entire lifetime? And asking Allah subhanahu wa ta'ala sincerely for forgiveness. All right, and I was earlier giving a reminder to the people at work, and I was saying, even if you're in between meetings, and even if you're sitting at your desk right now working in the office, right, in this heat, right, and you haven't been able to take a day off or get much time off, and you're going to be working all the way up to 5 or 6 o'clock, then take that time, that moment, right, to make astaghfar. And it's not about the volume necessarily. Sometimes it is about the quality, right? And it's about the connection with Allah subhanahu wa ta'ala. And that's why one sincere tawbah that is made from the depths of the heart, right, with the mind connected to Allah subhanahu wa ta'ala, that is profound, and that can be worth absolutely, you know, the weight of the heavens and the earth, right, on the mizan of Allah subhanahu wa ta'ala. As we know, the weight of subhanallah, alhamdulillah, Allahu Akbar. What is the weight of subhanallah, alhamdulillah, Allahu Akbar on the mizan of Allah subhanahu wa ta'ala on the day of judgment, right? So that is the point, that these are very, very light words, but very heavy on the scales of Allah subhanahu wa ta'ala. So alhamdulillah, may Allah subhanahu wa ta'ala, firstly, we make dua for our brothers and sisters that are out there performing hajj, that are out there on Yawm al-Arafah. The Messenger sallallahu alayhi wasallam said that Arafah is hajj, right? Arafah is hajj. So Allah subhanahu wa ta'ala, we make dua that all of our brothers, sisters, husbands, wives, brothers, sisters, parents, any of our family members, anyone that we know, Brother Tariq, you know, that we know, family members that we know from the Luton community that have gone there for hajj, we ask Allah subhanahu wa ta'ala to accept their hajj, to give them hajj mabrur. That is the greatest blessing that the hujjaj can come back from, right? Come back away with when they go for hajj, is a hajj mabrur. And that is the, you know, the thousands of pounds, the hours of energy that people are expending, they're expending for that one goal. Oh Allah, grant me a hajj mabrur. And a hajj mabrur, what is the weight of hajj mabrur? What is the value of hajj mabrur? What is the, you know, how do you quantify a hajj mabrur? And the short answer to that is you can't quantify it. All right, you can't translate that. You can't give it a monetary value, because the Messenger of Allah sallallahu alaihi wasallam told us, and Allah subhanahu wa ta'ala tells us, that the reward of a hajj mabrur is like the day you were born, absolutely free of every and any sin. Allahu Akbar. And what is the weight of being freed from the fire of hell and being forgiven for all of your sins? There is no equivalent to it. So we ask Allah subhanahu wa ta'ala to give all of our brothers and sisters out there hajj mabrur. Ameen ya rabbal alameen. We ask Allah subhanahu wa ta'ala to make their hajj easy for them. Ameen ya rabbal alameen. We ask Allah subhanahu wa ta'ala to allow them to complete Yawm al-Arafah. They are probably a few hours away from before sunset kicks in. on Yom Al-Arafah, and then the Hujjaj, they start the long journey towards Muzdalifah. We ask Allah subhanahu wa ta'ala that He gives them the patience, the sabr, the strength to endure the next couple of hours up to Maghrib, inshallah. Gives them that energy, because they need that energy. I know they're going to need that energy. They are probably on their last, few calories, yeah, because Allahu Akbar, that's how intense it is, right? And then we ask Allah subhanahu wa ta'ala that all of us who are outside, allow us to perform Hajj, right? Allow us to perform Hajj. Those of us that haven't performed Hajj, allow us to perform Hajj, inshallah. And we also ask Allah subhanahu wa ta'ala that those of us that haven't been able to perform Hajj, oh Allah, forgive us on this day of Yom Al-Arafah, because this is the day of forgiveness, right? So this is what we can actually receive, whilst we're not at Hajj, but we can actually receive the forgiveness from Allah subhanahu wa ta'ala from our sins. So we ask Allah subhanahu wa ta'ala for that. And we ask Allah subhanahu wa ta'ala, those of us that have got the ability, all of us that have got ability, we should offer qurbani, zabiha. The best deed that you can actually perform tomorrow on the day of Eid is to give the qurbani. Mm. So those of you that still haven't given qurbani, you still got an opportunity to do the qurbani. And this is the way we are also given the opportunity to benefit from these days, right? Mm. It's not just about the hujjaj and the haji who are performing the hajj. It's also about those that have not been able to perform hajj. We can also compete. Mm. Right, and this is the way we compete, inshallah. Brother Waj, welcome back.
2: Assalamu alaikum, and Brother Havishaban, you've taken it away, alhamdulillah. Amazing words you've said, and all I have to say is ameen, because it's quite a lot you said, a lot to digest as well for the listeners as well. I feel like you're on a 0 to 100. I don't know if the listeners will be able to understand, inshallah, but you know what, everything you've said is very important and very pertinent to obviously today, and of course may Allah make it easy for those on their journey right now. May Allah accept it from them as well. I don't know if you know Brother Ahav Shaban, but we had Brother Tariq here on the radio before he joined us, alhamdulillah. And we'll speak more about it after the break, inshallah. But alhamdulillah, he was there. You could tell he's tired. You could tell he's going through it. But alhamdulillah, he's enjoying every single moment of it. Alhamdulillah. But look, we'll come back to it, inshallah. I think what we really do want to touch upon on the next half, inshallah, is your previous journeys on Hajj as well. Because I think it's very significant to highlight that. And because I'll be honest with you, This broadcast has been quite different, bro. The way I've done it, because it's my first time doing it, I thought, you know what, I want to get as much insight as I can on people who are there currently and people who are here right now for the broadcast, inshallah. So I found it very interesting, alhamdulillah. But we are going to go to an ad break in around 15 seconds, dear listeners. So, of course, do stay tuned to Inspire FM. We are going to be here until 4 o'clock, inshallah. Me and Hafiz Shaban, he's going to help me throughout this final stretch, inshallah. We're going to, it's like the horse at the end of the race. We're going to exert everything out now, inshallah. And dear listeners, we'll see you after the break. Assalamu alaikum.
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2: 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Welcome back to our Day of Arafah broadcast, alhamdulillah. The time is currently 2:30, dear listeners. Going out to Luton and surrounding areas, we'll be here until the time of 4, inshallah. But yeah, dear listeners, I hope you all are having an amazing day of Arafah so far. And if you guys don't know, actually now it's past the time of Dhuhr, which was about an hour ago. But yeah, dear listeners, it is that time to worship. It is that time to do as much as we can, get as much dhikr in as we can, give charity if we can, and do as much as we can on this very blessed day. A day so beloved to Allah subhanahu wa ta'ala. He said that these 10 days of Dhul Hijjah are the most beloved to him. These are the most beloved days to him. So let's make the most out of this day of Arafah, because it could be our last. It could be our last, and we should take this opportunity while we have it. And of course, in the studio, I have my dear brother Hafiz Shaban with me. May Allah reward him and bless him and give him a long, healthy life as well, inshallah. Assalamu alaikum.
15: Alaykum assalam wa rahmatullahi wa barakatuh. Ameen ya Rabbil Alameen.
2: And alhamdulillah, my dear Hafiz Shaban here gave a very, very beautiful reminder just before the break. I know he was on I thought I was listening to Eminem in the studio. Is quite quick, alhamdulillah. But you know what? Alhamdulillah, Brother Hafiz Shaban gave a lot of important points, and inshallah we're going to continue on that point of where we left off was with when Brother Tariq and these lot joined. Like I said, they were tired. You could tell that they had gone through quite a lot, and obviously, but the beauty of it was that you could see that they wanted to continue doing more. And even though they were tired, their energy was amazing. If I show you these clips, if I rewind this stream for you and show you the amount of energy that was coming from them, Hafiz Shaban, you'd be shocked. You think, wow, are these people on Hajj who have just walked and on barely any sleep, or are these people who have just woken up and they've just had an energy drink and they're ready to go on a run? Subhanallah, it was absolutely amazing. But yeah, you could tell that they wanted to do more, and the beauty behind it is that it's the reason they're doing it. It's what gives them the energy. It's because it's all for the sake of Allah, and it's because it's all for that pathway that we're all on in this life, which is for Jannah, inshallah. When days like this come up, like the day of Arafah, like Dhul Hijjah, like Ramadan, we should take these opportunities and we should worship as best as we can, to the best of our abilities. Because, like I mentioned before earlier on in the morning, with brother Ustad Abdul Ghafoor, with Ihsan, there's a part of Ihsan called Itqan, and it's all about practically when you do something, whether it's your actions, whatever you're doing, whether it's your daily task, whether it's with worship, we shouldn't look at it with the mindset of, okay, how do I get this done? It should be looked at with the mindset of, how can I do this best? And when you shift that mentality and think, how can I do this best? So instead of looking at Day of Arafah, thinking, okay, well, how can I go through the Day of Arafah? Think about, how can I make the most out of my Day of Arafah, dear listeners? Mm. Because the Day of Arafah itself is, of course, as you know, a very blessed day for us. A day for forgiveness. A day where our Prophet Sallallahu Alaihi Wasallam said, he said that the most people who will be saved from hellfire will be because of the Day of Arafah, because they ask for forgiveness on this day. And do not let this day pass where you think Allah will not forgive you, because this is a day of mercy, a day of hope, a day of transformation for all of us, inshallah. Not just those that are doing performing Hajj, but also us over here, whether you're fasting, even if you're working today, as long as you went and prayed your Dhuhr Salah, you've done your dua afterwards, ask Allah to forgive you, and you're keeping dhikr on your tongue, then alhamdulillah, you're still doing more than what you've done a previous day. And like Ustad Abdul Ghafoor said as well, Allah loves consistency. So let's stay consistent with his action, inshallah. If we decide, you know what, I'm going to do this extra, for the Day of Arafah, then let's continue with that, inshallah. But you know what, my dear brother Hafiz Shaban?
15: Yes, brother.
2: I think, you know, the listeners, they need a bit of 3 MEB boosters right now. I think they need a bit more of a uplifter, inshallah.
15: No, mashallah, you did an amazing job. I just wanted to touch upon one of the points that you were mentioning about when you were speaking to Brother Tariq. Mm. And I haven't spoken to him, right? And as soon as I came, I was giving my introduction, and I was saying that I know they're going to be fatigued out there. I know they're going to be exhausted out there. Mm. I know they're going to be very, very tired. And some people may think it's only the second day of Hajj. Yesterday was Mina, today is Arafah. Why are they already tired, right?
2: Yes.
15: Apart from the fact that, you know, the pre-build-up, right? So people normally go there a couple of days before. The latest people that go is 1st of Zilhijjah normally, right? So at least they've been over about a week before. So they get fatigued and that builds up, right? But then you got exhaustion, absolute exhaustion. You got, you know, dehydration. You got the heat. You got the intensity of all those people.
2: Mm.
15: And then the amazing thing is, where does that energy come from, bro?
2: Yeah.
15: Right? It's not how many hours you were in David Lloyd's, bro. Yeah. That's going to... Yeah. It's not the 10K that you did, yeah, in your training, right?
2: That's it.
15: It's not all of your strength and conditioning that kicks in. I'm telling you, because, you know, I like to do all of that stuff, right? Mm. And I like to be fit and I like to stay fit. And not to say that you shouldn't do that, right? Mm. Because it helps. And you know, there's so many things that we can touch upon, right? Because I heard some of the other brothers before saying it. And I think ABC was saying, bro, Hajj is the Hajj of the youth. It's not the Hajj of the elderly, right? And that has its place and absolute truth, because, and unfortunately, a lot of people can't make a perform Hajj, majority maybe in the world, until they're very old, because of the fact that they don't have the means, right? So they have to save and they save and they save their entire life. And the only time they can go is when they're old, right?
2: Yeah.
15: But the blessing is, despite the fact that the Hajj is so, you know, highly priced at the moment, right? Is that many of us in the West have the ability to actually perform that Hajj, right?
2: Yeah.
15: And if we have that ability, especially people that are professionals and they're working out there, and I know youngsters that have actually gone out for Hajj this year, then you perform the Hajj when you're young and you really, really enjoy it. But my point that I was making was, where does that energy come from? And whilst, yes, we should be fit and we should try to train, physically also train for a feat like Hajj, the ability comes from la hawla wa la quwwata illa billah. Nothing. There's no power. There's no ability but from Allah. Exactly. It comes from Allah. And that's why you said you described them, right? They're fatigued, they're exhausted, but they'll continue.
2: Yeah.
15: No, and then in a couple of hours, they're going to be finishing Arafah and they're already mashed up. Their lips are dry.
2: Mm.
15: Their throats are dry. They're dehydrated. There's very little to eat. But now they have to walk all the way to Muzdalifah. Mm. That's going to take hours, bro. Yeah, unless they're very lucky to have a coach or any other transportation. Maybe some of them may be able to use the train, right? But majority of the people are going to walk. And you will see sisters, right, carrying children. You'll see sisters carrying these huge packages and his, you know, bags and everything, and you think, where is that power coming? It's coming from Allah subhanahu wa ta'ala.
2: Hmm. Subhanallah. And it's very true. It's all from Allah. Everything is from Allah. Even the breath in our lungs, our hearts beating, it's all from Allah subhanahu wa ta'ala. It's all a mercy from Him. It's all a rahmah from Him, dear listeners. And what's an even bigger mercy, and just as big of a mercy, is the fact that we are still here on this day of Arafah, alive here, to have an opportunity to seek forgiveness, to elevate ourselves in our deen, to elevate ourselves and make us, you know, better Muslims, inshallah. You know what?
15: I mean,
2: my dear brother Hafiz Shaban, I did want to speak to you a bit more about your Hajj journey, because I am intrigued, because you said you haven't just gone Hajj once. You've gone a few times.
15: Yes.
2: So how many times have you gone Hajj?
15: Alhamdulillah. Allah subhanahu wa ta'ala has blessed me to allow me to go to Hajj 3 times, bro.
2: 3 times. Mashallah, alhamdulillah. I think, you know what? I think that's the most from anyone I've asked on this show today. So alhamdulillah, you hold the record, bro.
15: I don't hold any record. I just ask Allah subhanahu wa ta'ala that He accepts even one Hajj. And Hajj mabrur. And if 3 Hajj are accepted, then Allahu Akbar, that's even more powerful. But yeah, each of those Hajj journeys was amazing. And it was so unique. I mean, my first Hajj I did, I went by road.
2: Wow.
15: I went alone. Right.
2: Yeah.
15: I used to live in Kuwait in those days, and which is just around the corner from Saudi, to be honest with you. And they have the caravans by road you can go for Hajj. So I went by road, and I went by myself. That was an amazing experience. And my second Hajj, I went in 2014. First one was 2007.
2: Mm.
15: 2014, I went with my wife. So that was unique. That was different. I went with my wife. And then in 2018, I took my mom. I went with my mom and my younger brother. And even though my mom's been before, and that was also a different journey too. So all very different experiences, amazing experiences, mashallah.
2: Alhamdulillah. In 2014, I actually went Umrah that year as well.
15: Oh, mashallah.
2: I was only 8 years old.
15: Allahu Akbar.
2: But alhamdulillah, alhamdulillah, it's still an experience I remember. Although it wasn't Hajj, but seeing the house of Allah, is something in person, is something I'll always remember. I remember watching the birds doing tawaf as well. I remember walking just down the road towards the masjid, and you see the cleaners. There's so many cleaners there, alhamdulillah, just always cleaning the floors and stuff. I remember in Medina, I remember that just through the road itself, there were heaters coming out the ground just to keep you nice and warm. And there was one food spot we would always go, and they had a really nice dal there as well. So there's so many memories. And this was years ago. This was 12 years ago for me. So as a kid, you don't really tend to remember as much as you can. But the more I think about it, the more I do remember. And alhamdulillah, I even went Al-Aqsa at the time as well.
15: Allahu Akbar.
2: Alhamdulillah. So it's these things that we do remember, and I think being there, having done that before, it does make an impact on your life. It does really and truly make you more connected to your faith, because I know that I've been to the house of Allah. I know that it brings an attachment to it, because all these stories that you hear, for example, as kids when you grow up, you hear stories about obviously Prophet Ibrahim alayhi salam, when of course he was building the Kaaba. And then of course you hear stories about the Prophet sallallahu alayhi salam when they had to rebuild it, and then the placement of the black stone, how it was chosen by our Prophet sallallahu alayhi salam, because he was seen as the most fair, and he gave that decision of, well, everyone should put it in together. Alhamdulillah. So it's these stories you remember as a kid, and when you're there and you see that, alhamdulillah. So
15: absolutely.
2: When you see that, then when it comes to a point of, you know, the thought of, imagine doing a Hajj, and you're now remembering these stories as someone who's a bit more older. You remember you're remembering these stories, and you're going through this this process of struggle, and you're striving, but you know it's all worth it because it's for the sake of your Lord, and then it makes you respect and appreciate our prophets a lot more. Because their hardships were on a different level to what we experience. And it makes us grateful. And makes us understand. And that's when we truly understand and be humble that, you know what, we're nothing. We actually are nothing. And that's where the humility comes from, I believe. I believe that's where it comes from. Because you understand then, if these are people who lived like that, and they were guaranteed Jannah, they were promised Jannah, and they were chosen by Allah, then who are we? Who are we, and what can we do?
15: Allahu Akbar. No, some amazing words, mashallah, inspiring words, I think deep words. Alhamdulillah, may Allah make us sincere and accept it from us. Ameen.
2: Ameen.
15: Ya Rabbil Alameen. I mean, a lot of things you touched upon. One of the things was with regards to just the day of Arafah itself. I mean, I'm sure a lot of people are actually watching the live broadcast and transmission, and subhanAllah, back in those days, you didn't have anything like that, right? Or you used to go on the satellite and watch Islam Channel. That was the first thing that ever happened, right? Live broadcast. And now, subhanAllah, look, I've got it streaming at the moment in front of me. And you can just see everyone gathered. And you know, this is probably playing in everyone's home right now, right? The people gathered on Yom al-Arafah, you know, holding their brollies for protection from the sun, you know, drinking water to keep themselves hydrated, and just hands raised in dua. Raised in dua. And there's just one thing they're asking for. One thing that they're asking for.
2: Forgiveness.
15: Acceptance of Hajj. Forgive, oh Allah, forgive me. Oh Allah, accept my Hajj. And that's it. It's just as simple as that, bro. Yeah. All of those thousands of pounds that have been spent, all of those years that they've saved, all of those years they've had that ambition to perform Hajj. And I'm a lot of times I'm not necessarily talking about us Westerners, but people from the Muslim world, you know, who don't have those means and funds. And you know, you when you hear their journeys, like I said, just said to you, I did three Hajjis, right? Or you know, whatever. SubhanAllah, Allah has blessed us and given us that opportunity, and those people have had to expend their whole lifetime, right, to be able to go on and perform that Hajj, and they go for this one purpose, right, of seeking the, you know, Allah's acceptance, seeking Allah's pleasure, right, spending all of that effort, all of that energy, all of those finances, all that physical struggle, just for the sake of, oh Allah, forgive me. Right, and that is so profound. It's so profound, right? And then to be able to come away from you know, Hajj with being forgiven, inshallah. And we there's a certain attitude and a certain etiquette and certain mannerisms that we're taught from the prophetic narrations of the Prophet sallallahu alaihi wasallam with regards to Arafah.
2: Yeah.
15: That anyone who is on Arafah, you never ever, and this is a general rule for a believer, he's never pessimistic. He's never negative. He's always positive. So you always assume and you always think that your Hajj was accepted, that you were forgiven, that your Hajj is a Hajj mabrur. You always think that, right? That's the positive attitude. And then that is reflected in your du'as and your energy, right? And in your positivity. And then you know, then obviously you also doing what is actually required to fall into that category, right? And then the same thing is for us that are outside of Hajj, is that, you know, we retain that positivity, right? We when we're making dua, we're optimistic that Allah subhanahu wa ta'ala will forgive us. Allah subhanahu wa ta'ala will accept from us. Allah subhanahu wa ta'ala will facilitate, right? So we remain positive, and that's the attitude of the believer, and that's the way we have to approach it. So alhamdulillah, may Allah subhanahu wa ta'ala allow us to be positive, to be sincere. And Allah subhanahu wa ta'ala, that's all. You know, actually, when you actually reflect upon it, subhanallah, Allah subhanahu wa ta'ala, He doesn't ask much from the believer.
2: He doesn't.
15: From human beings. I mean, you know, I was listening to Sheikh Umar Suleiman's series that he's doing at the moment on Zilhijjah. I think it was the last one today. He and Sheikh Ali Hamouda, they're talking with regards to the last person, right, who will exit the hellfire and enter into Jannah. And the last person that's in Jahannam, that Allah subhanahu wa ta'ala will converse with him before he will forever shut that door. And then that's it, there will be eternity. And this is the time when death will be brought in front of the people of Jannah and in front of the people of Jahannam. And death will come in the form of an animal, and it will be killed, right? And the announcement will be made that there is no more death. So the people in paradise will rejoice, because they will be living in eternity, in bliss. And the people of hellfire, they will despair and they will cry, because they will live in there forever. And before that, we have various different scenes where Allah subhanahu wa ta'ala is actually talking to the people of Jannah and talking to the people of Jahannam. And this is the last person that Allah subhanahu wa ta'ala is engaging with. And Allah subhanahu wa ta'ala closes that door and says, there is no more conversation, there is no more. You know, the people of Jahannam, they can't even make dua, they can't even ask Allah for anything. That's it, the doors are shut. And at that point, Shaykh Ali Hamouda, he mentions in his commentary, he says, Allah says, what did I ask from you? What did I ask you? To sacrifice all your wealth? No, I didn't ask you that. Did I ask you to pray 50 times a day to me? No, Allah didn't ask you for that. Did Allah subhanahu wa ta'ala ask you for something that you couldn't bear? No, He didn't ask you. What did He say to you? He said to you, say, La ilaha illallah. Just accept Allah as your creator and do not associate any partners with Allah. And that is, it's very heavy. You know, AG was saying earlier that La ilaha illallah, right? You know, wahda la sharika la is very, very heavy. And absolutely is heavy. But at the same time, it's a very light kalima. Yeah, it's very heavy, very profound. And that's why the Quraysh would never say la ilaha illallah, because they knew the meaning of it. And I'm not taking that away. But what I'm saying is that is what Allah subhanahu wa ta'ala has asked his servants, to accept Him as the creator and not to associate any partners with Him. That's what Allah is asking us to do. And then for us not to be able to do that, it's a huge injustice, huge crime against Allah subhanahu wa ta'ala and His divinity. And that's the point here, inshallah ta'ala, that here Allah subhanahu wa ta'ala has given these brothers and sisters the opportunity to go out there and just to glorify Allah, just to praise Allah. And that's why people go all the way there, and that's what they're doing. They're praising Allah subhanahu wa ta'ala, they're glorifying Allah subhanahu wa ta'ala, they're fulfilling that right of Hajj, that fifth pillar of Islam, right? That many of us have been given the opportunity to fulfill. And those that haven't, may Allah subhanahu wa ta'ala give us that opportunity, give us that blessing, inshallah ta'ala. And those of us that are here, let's continue with those azkar. Let's continue with the remembrance of Allah. Let's ask Allah subhanahu wa ta'ala for forgiveness. And no one's just sitting, you know, everyone's not, we don't expect people to be sitting in the masjid and just making dua and just doing ibadah. You know, people have to live their lives. And, you know, the Messenger sallallahu alayhi wa sallam said, a sa'a for this and a sa'a for that, meaning an hour for ibadah and an hour for your dunya, an hour for your family and an hour for, you know, your work, an hour for your fitness. And do you see what I'm saying?
2: Yeah.
15: Everything needs its
2: balance.
15: It needs its portion. That's the point. And people will be doing what they need to be doing, right? But what we're saying is that in those moments, don't forget the remembrance of Allah and suffer.
2: Indeed. The God consciousness, and that's what actually the fast of the day of Arafah helps to promote as well. And the amazing thing I want to touch upon, Harvey Shaban, is actually I want to go back to where you were talking about we shouldn't be pessimistic as believers, and we should obviously always have full faith and trust in our Lord that He has accepted our du'as, and we should treat it as such. Because the amazing thing that I had before that I thought, wow, this is really inspiring and inspirational, was that before the brother who came on with Brother Tariq, his name has just popped out of mind right now, but the brother who's with him, he said every single year that he's gone to Hajj and he's made dua, he's come back and he's seen that dua happen. He's seen it be fulfilled. He's seen Allah fulfill what He has asked Him, alhamdulillah. And to me, that was amazing. That was absolutely amazing, because he's someone who's lived through, obviously, the Hajj. He's trusted in Allah, he's trusted the process, and he's got what he wanted in return. And I thought, subhanAllah, that's such an amazing thing. Yeah. I've got a message in here from my dear brother Raza saying, Assalamu alaikum, how is my brother Waj? Waj, I have a surprise for you. Wa alaikum salam wa rahmatullahi wa barakatuh. Brother Raza, give salam to Hafiz Shaban as well. He's also here with us in the studio as well, alhamdulillah.
15: Mashallah.
2: Alhamdulillah. And what's the surprise, Raza? What's the surprise? Is it? Let us know.
15: Whilst you read the messages, right, just on that point of dua, absolutely. I mean, look, be positive, make those du'as, be optimistic that Allah subhanahu wa ta'ala will fulfill those du'as and lighten our burdens, remove those impediments, you know, remove those obstacles from our life, facilitate our affairs. And you know, the amazing thing is that even if Allah subhanahu wa ta'ala doesn't give you everything, you know, I'd love to have a 9/11, bro. it's not possible for all of us to have a 9/11, is it, bro?
2: Yeah, yeah.
15: Right? That's not going to happen. And so, alhamdulillah, whatever Allah has given you, have shukr for what Allah subhanahu wa ta'ala has given you. Be grateful for whatever Allah has given you, right? And a lot of times we ask for things, right? But Allah knows what is better for us.
2: Exactly.
15: And we get what is better for us, right?
2: Yeah.
15: So trust in the judgment of Allah subhanahu wa ta'ala. And realize that if Allah has given you, or if Allah subhanahu wa ta'ala is delaying something from you, right? Then he's doing that in his divine wisdom, right? Yeah. Don't expect, right, that everything's going to just be given to you immediately, right? It doesn't necessarily mean, this is the point, because there's another danger to it, which is, oh, I made dua to Allah and Allah didn't give it to me.
2: Hmm.
15: Do you see what I'm saying?
2: Yeah.
15: Right? It's not being about pessimistic, it's about expectations, right? Yeah. And the nature of dua. You know, du'as, you know, the anbiya, you know, they would make du'as for decades, for generations, right? For hundreds of years. Look at Nuh alayhi salam, right? And look at Ya'qub alayhi salam, and the patience of Ya'qub, and the patience of Ayub alayhi salam, and the sabr of Musa alayhi salam. Bro, it's not easy, right? It takes time.
2: It does. Indeed, it does take time. And dear listeners, back on that point of what you were saying, it really and truly does take time. And like I was saying before, it's consistency. It's consistency because Allah loves those that are consistent, dear listeners. So this dua that you're making today, tomorrow, to be forgiven, constantly ask Allah for forgiveness. And the beauty of it is that our Lord is so merciful. All we have to do is raise our hands and He will listen and He will forgive us, dear listeners. It says it in the Quran that this will happen. Allah subhanahu wa ta'ala, he told us, he said, "As I will always forgive my servant as long as he raises his hands to ask me for forgiveness." That's all we have to do, dear listeners, raise our hands. How hard is that action, dear listeners? How hard is that to raise our hands and say, "Ya Allah, forgive me for my wrongs, my transgressions, anything I have done wrong. Ya Allah, forgive me." It's not difficult. It's not difficult, dear listeners. To do with sincerity is difficult, dear listeners. And that's what we need to instill in ourselves. Sincerity when doing things. Sincerity with all our actions. Whether we ask for forgiveness, whether we're helping someone else. All for the sake of Allah. And with that way, we'll be successful with that, inshallah. Dear listeners, the time is 54 past 2 here on the day of Arafat. Broadcast, you listen to me and Hafiz Shaban here live from the studios of Inspire FM. We are going to go to an ad break in less than a minute and a half. So I do just want to wrap up here, inshallah. And inshallah, we might have to get a little I need to do a check with the back end admin team to see if we have that dua ready, inshallah, to play, because I do want to play that for you during the broadcast, inshallah. But yeah, dear listeners, of course, do continue staying tuned to Inspire FM here, inshallah. Stay tuned to us here. And I'm thinking, what I'm thinking, Hafiz Shaban, is maybe for the final minute, have a bit of Surah Al-Hajj playing for the dear listeners, inshallah, to take them out. I think it would be a nice way for an outro. But yeah, dear listeners, we will see you back for 3 o'clock, inshallah. Don't go anywhere. Stay tuned.
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14: Assalamu alaikum. We are now going to play the elegant recitation of the glorious Quran by Imam Abdullah Basfar, Imam, Khatib, and Quranic reciter from Saudi Arabia, with English translation.

0: إنك في الأمر وادع إلى ربك إنك لعلى هدى مستقيم.
1: For every religion we have appointed rites which they perform. So, O Muhammad, let the disbelievers not contend with you over the matter, but invite them to your Lord. Indeed, you are upon straight guidance.
0: وَإِن جَادَلُوكَ فَقُلِ اللَّهُ أَعْلَمُ بِمَا تَعْمَلُونَ.
1: And if they dispute with you, then say, Allah is most knowing of what you do.

Do you not know that Allah knows what is in the heaven and earth? Indeed, that is in a record. Indeed, that for Allah is easy.

0: به علم وما للظالمين من نصير.
1: And they worship besides Allah that for which He has not sent down authority, and that of which they have no knowledge.

0: And when our verses are recited to them as clear evidences, you recognize in the faces of those who disbelieve disapproval. They are almost on the verge of assaulting those who recite to them our verses. Say, then shall I inform you of what is worse than that? It is the fire which Allah has promised those who disbelieve, and wretched is the destination.
1: Ya ayyuhan nasu duriba mathalun fastami'u lahu.

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1: O people, an example is presented, so listen to it. Indeed, those you invoke besides Allah will never create as much as a fly, even if they gathered together for that purpose. And if the fly should steal from them a tiny thing, they could not recover it from him. Weak are the pursuer and pursued.
0: ما قدر الله حق قدره إن الله لقوي عزيز.
1: They have not appraised Allah with true appraisal. Indeed, Allah is powerful and exalted in might.

0: He knows what is presently before them and what will be after them, and to Allah will be returned all matters.
1: Ya ayyuhalladhina amanu irka'u wasjudu wa'budu rabbakum waf'alul khayr la'allakum tuflihun.
0: O you who have believed, bow and prostrate and worship your Lord and do good, that you may succeed.
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0: And strive for Allah with the striving due to Him. He has chosen you and has not placed upon you in the religion any difficulty. It is the religion of your father, Abraham. Allah named you Muslims before in former scriptures, and in this revelation that the Messenger may be a witness over you, and you may be witnesses over the people. So establish prayer and give zakah and hold fast to Allah. He is your protector, and excellent is the protector, and excellent is the helper.
1: Bismillahirrahmanirrahim.
0: Bismillahirrahmanirrahim.
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1: 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Then we developed him into another creation. So blessed is Allah, the best of creators.
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1: Then indeed you, on the day of resurrection, will be resurrected.
0: وَلَقَدْ خَلَقْنَا

0: And we have created above you seven layered heavens, and never have we been of our creation unaware.
1: Indeed, assalamu alaikum wa rahmatullahi wa barakatuhu, dear listeners. Welcome back to the next part of the Day of Arafah broadcast here on Inspire 105.1 FM. Now, dear listeners, indeed, the time is currently 12 past 3. 12 past 3, you listen to me, Brother Wajh, here on Inspire 105.1 FM. And alhamdulillah, today, on the Day of Arafat, the very blessed day where our religion was completed for us, where it was completed to perfection, when the verse came down from Surah Ma'idah, letting us know that today it has been completed. Alhamdulillah, today, dear listeners, is again an opportunity for all of us living and breathing, for all of you right now in your cars listening, all of you who are hearing this message right now, whether online, whether through the radio, wherever you're listening from, there's a reason you're hearing this. There's a reason Allah subhanahu wa ta'ala wanted you to know about today and get this message to you. We all know the importance of the Day of Arafah, the mercy that comes with it, the amount of forgiveness that is given on this day, inshallah. Let's ensure we are among those people that are forgiven on such a day like this, dear listeners, because there's such a major difference between the time period of Hajj and everyday life, dear listeners. One of the most powerful things about Hajj is that it strips life back to its essentials. Normally people spend their lives worrying about appearance, money, status and reputation. But at Hajj, everyone dresses the same. Everyone's in the ihram. Everyone's walking together, no matter where they've come from. No Armani jeans, no watches, nothing. We're all just there the same in front of the eyes of Allah. And the only thing that separates one believer from another believer are his good deeds. Are his good deeds and what he does on that day. SubhanAllah, it reminds us of how temporary this dunya is, dear listeners. We're not here forever. We're here as guests, as travellers, dear listeners. So let's treat it as so. Let's be as so. And let's remain as so, inshallah. Because, dear listeners, it brings me on to my next point beautifully about humility, dear listeners. Because it shows that no matter who we are, where we are, what we do, in front of Allah, we're all the same. And we should all have that humility. Because Arafah is not about showing people how religious we are, or it's about brokenness before Allah. The people who are most beloved to Allah today are not necessarily the loudest or most knowledgeable, but perhaps the ones crying silently to Allah when nobody else is seeing them, when no one else is watching. So dear listeners, let's make the most of this. Let's make the most of our Day of Arafah, inshallah. Let's get these du'as in. Let's give some charity in the name of dhikr. Let's give some charity in. Let's do some dhikr. Keep our tongues firm upon dhikr. Of course, with du'a. With du'a, asking Allah for forgiveness, asking Him for anything that we want. Because today is a day where many, many of us will be forgiven for what we have done, for anything we have done wrong. And let's make this a day of change, inshallah. A day where we change. A day where we change our behavior. A day where we improve ourselves and continue on. Like I said before, I'm going to reiterate this, but our dear Ustad Abdul Ghafoor gave a very, very beautiful reminder, saying, like post-Ramadan, what matters in Ramadan is, okay, what we've done is good, but what matters more is that after post-Ramadan, we are still doing that good that we were doing in Ramadan. Because, dear listeners, it's all about change. It's all about becoming better. It's all about being a better version of ourselves, dear listeners. So 0777948182. What's up in, inshallah? If you guys got some advice or something you guys do specifically on the Day of Arafah, that's different, something a bit more that you guys do, let us know. Message in 0777948182. Now, dear listeners, another thing about the beauty of the power of the Day of Arafah is that it's all about Allah wanting us to return to Him. It's all about Allah wanting us to turn back to Him, and only He is deserving of us, dear listeners. Because sometimes people think Allah is waiting to punish them, or He's not giving you something because He's trying to punish you. But no, He's trying to bring you back to Him. And throughout Islam, we have seen constantly where Allah subhanahu wa ta'ala is inviting people back to Him through trials, through tribulations, through hardship, through things that you think I can't deal with this. How can I do this? Allah will never burden a soul more than they can bear, dear listeners. And alhamdulillah, a day of Arafah is a clear example of that mercy. Look at the struggle that everyone at Hajj is going through right now. While they're performing their Hajj, while they're walking there. If you guys are watching the YouTube stream before, then you know that Brother Tariq, when he joined, when he was here, he was indeed, you saw the sweat on his face, the tiredness, but alhamdulillah, he's ready to continue to go through it. Because, dear listeners, today is a day dedicated for forgiveness, repentance, and acceptance. And Allah only puts you through struggle when He wants you to return to Him. Now, dear listeners, I do have my dear brother Afsa here with me, inshallah, who's going to be joining us for this half as well, inshallah. So I do think he is here with me. Yes, indeed. Assalamu alaikum, my dear brother Afsa. How are you?
2: Well, salam. I'm good. How are you, bro?
1: Alhamdulillah, bro. And I'm quite glad you've been able to join me back as well. I thought you'd only be available for that 12 to 1 period. But alhamdulillah, you've come back and for good reason as well, I hope, inshallah. But yeah, you know what? Obviously, firstly, thank you again for joining because I know you are obviously working from home. And alhamdulillah, you're still here, happy to join us here on the radio to speak about this, alhamdulillah.
2: I was going to say, it's actually thank you to you, bro, for the opportunity, alhamdulillah. Because for me, Hajj was an experience which I did it. And then, I don't know, it's been 2 years since I've been Hajj. And I've never actually stopped and reflected on the journey. Just when you said just to come on and share some of my experiences, that's where it actually prompted me to go and open my journal and actually read it and figure out, you know, remember and reflect on the journey itself. So, and mashallah, you're doing a great job. I think today you brought on quite a lot of mashallah, Ustad, Sheikh, Hafiz.
1: Alhamdulillah, we had
2: mashallah, very good.
1: We have had a very good lineup, alhamdulillah, including yourself.
2: Yeah.
1: With Ustad Abdul Ghafoor, with Mufti Muaz, we had Sheikh Awan join us as well. He's done an Urdu segment. We had Hafiz Shaban join us, yourself, ABC. So alhamdulillah, we've had quite a good few people join us today and give amazing insights, inshallah. But I wanna dive a bit deeper into your journey on Hajj as well, because sure. I feel like we did touch it good. We obviously got around the main points, alhamdulillah. But what I really wanna know from you is that, you know, anyone who's looking to do Hajj, because of yourself, your son who's experienced it, there's so many people out there who have not experienced Hajj before. But in terms of your journey, if there's one thing, let's say you had to go back and do again, if there's one thing you would add to your Hajj journey, what would it be?
2: Yeah. So I think, you know, when it comes to Hajj, first thing I want to give anyone that's looking to go Hajj, I would say, please, please, please make sure you book it through Nusuk, the official channel, because you know, it's quite easy. Like sometimes, I know people who, you know, they might have gone through other channels that are outside of Nusuk, and then you know, it didn't happen, or you know, there were lots of issues. So first thing I would say is make sure you follow the Nusuk application. Go with the trusted, do your research, go with the trusted, reliable operator, maybe get some recommendations from people who've already been with these places. So I went with Dome Tours, but there are many others out there as well that are really, really trusted and reliable. I think I was going to say, like, I think I mentioned this earlier when I joined, I was saying about the Nusuk process. It can seem overwhelming, but I think if you, like, I find it really useful because once I was verified and I kind of made a decision I was going to go with Dome Tours, which is under Al Bayt, they were holding regular seminars, like Zoom calls every week, giving us, you know, just basically preparing us, telling us, you know, how it's going to be, how to fill up your wallet, how to top up, what the visa process is, all these kind of things. So I would say, for those who are looking to go Hajj, just really, really it's not a case of just getting the money, and once you have the money, alhamdulillah, you're sorted. There's a whole process after you have the money saved up, which includes applying, which includes verification, the visa, and I don't want anyone to feel overwhelmed, like, and think, oh, it's so complex, so there's no point doing it. It's not that hard if you get recommendations and support from those who've already been. So your question was, what would I do differently if I went to Hajj again? I would go for a longer time period. I would go for a longer time period.
1: So how many days did you initially go for?
2: I went for a 10-day package, I think, or nine. Yeah, very. It's a very like a condensed package.
1: So how many days would you go for if you had to go again?
2: If I went again, I'd go for 2 to 3 weeks, I think.
1: Alhamdulillah, 2 to 3 weeks.
2: Yeah. Yeah, because I feel like it went too quickly, the time.
1: Alhamdulillah. And the thing is, obviously, may Allah invite all of us to His house. And for those that have already been, may Allah invite them again, inshallah. I mean, but yeah, I think what I find interesting about your journey is that because you went so recently in the last 1 to 2 years, and it was just after the COVID restrictions, I think it's amazing the fact that, you know, you got to experience it the way you did. Because imagine if you went 1 2 years earlier in 2022. It would be amazing.
2: I'll be honest with you. I was not planning to go. I was actually not planning to go. Just 6 months before I went Hajj, I went on an Umrah trip. Mm. The Umrah trip was me, my wife, and my son, who was about 3 years old at that time. I think three years old or 4 years old. So we had I went for a long Umrah trip. I was spending 7 days in Makkah, 7 days in Medina. I spent a few days in Jeddah as well on the way back. And I had no intention of doing Hajj, actually. What happened was, whilst I was in Umrah, my guide who was showing me around, he was the one who, I don't know why, you know, when you get those moments of like, whoa, realization, like, subhanAllah. He was basically saying what Dr. ABC mentioned earlier. He said, if you've got the means to go, if you've got the physical means to go, and you've got the financial means to go, then it's an obligation upon you to make an effort to go Hajj. And as soon as he said that to me, he hit something like, whilst I was in Umrah, I remember I was thinking, I can go Hajj. There's nothing stopping me. Why am I not putting in effort to apply? So I made the intention whilst I was in Umrah. We all Jannatul Baqi, right? Go there. I was making dua there that, you know, Allah, bring me back for Hajj, bring me back here in a few months. And subhanAllah, literally, I came back January, I think it was. I started the whole application process. I think by Ramadan of 2024, my place was confirmed. It was actually a really nice Ramadan, because I spent that. I had my booking confirmed just before Ramadan started. So I managed to spend Ramadan with a bit of like relief and ease, knowing that inshallah, I'm going to go Hajj. But like I said, one of the things that took me aback was that the process of booking the Hajj is quite technical. It's quite challenging. It's quite emotionally, it's quite difficult. It's quite difficult. It's quite difficult. Like on the day I had to book it, I think I spent hours literally on the platform, and the platform crashes as well. There's IT issues. Then you join a queue, and when you've got so much money, you it's quite expensive, right? As soon as you press book, that money's gonna go. I don't know how to explain it. That process of just securing Hajj, that felt like a massive achievement.
1: Alhamdulillah.
2: And then once we got Hajj, we spent time preparing for Hajj, like I said to you, that year that I went, 2024, the temperatures did get up to 50 degrees Celsius. Mm. So it was very, very difficult. But one of the things that really motivated me, I know someone mentioned earlier that if you are young right now and you have health, you should definitely go Hajj. Right?
1: ABC.
2: You should definitely make the effort.
1: ABC.
2: But something that I was quite interested, I found interesting, while I was in Hajj, there was a lot of young people there. I don't know if I was in my early 30s, but there were people that were in their mid-20s, early 30s. There's quite a lot of people that were young couples, mashallah. They were in our group. But something that also kind of, I guess, the opposite that motivated me is there were times where I was struggling, right? I think I had fever and, you know, I was feeling feverish and I was feeling dehydrated. But then you look around you and you can see people who are clearly, like, you know, 70 plus years old.
1: Mm.
2: But they don't look like they're struggling. They're absolutely fine. They're like healthy, and that's what I think. But you know, it makes you wonder, where does that energy come from? Where does that, you know, like that is something that I think when I was there, it really took me aback, because I was thinking I was in my early 30s and I was struggling with the heat, the dehydration. But when I saw these people on my, you know, on my side, who are like 70 plus, maybe even 80 years old, but they looked so excited. They were so enthusiastic. They were, you know, loudly saying labbaik Allahumma labbaik. I was like, subhanAllah, you know what? It's just fascinating to see. You have to be there to experience it.
1: Yeah, I understand what you mean, and it's like what me and Hafiz Shaban were discussing before. We said that no matter what physical activity you do, you could play football, you could do combat sports, whatever you do, but you're still going to be tired, and it's a different experience when you go and do it. It's still exhausting when you go and do it. So subhanAllah, it's a thing where it all comes from Allah. It all comes from Allah, that energy of what you need to do, and how it needs to, how you need to continue, alhamdulillah. So that is absolutely amazing there, alhamdulillah. I got a message in here from someone saying, assalamu alaikum, is there any way to donate to a water to the Hajj pilgrims? Maybe with the charity appeal afterwards, you can check that. I'll let them come in and confirm, and we can get a reply back to you, inshallah. But yeah, we leave that for now. But yeah, dear listeners, the time is at 29 past 3 here. You listen to me, Brother Wajid, here on the Day of Arafah broadcast. And we've got slightly just over 30 minutes until the end of today's broadcast. And to be honest with you, it's flown by. And if you want to reflect it on a deeper level, it's like life flies by. You don't know when opportunities will come your way. You don't know what's going to happen. Like, if you think about it, dear listeners, in the next few hours, it's going to be Salatul Asr. And then after Salatul Asr, 1-2 hours later, it's going to be Salatul Maghrib. And then this day of Arafah is gone. This day of Arafah will have left us, and that'll be it. 2026 day of Arafah will be gone. We won't have another opportunity to experience this day again. We'll have to, if Allah grants us permission to, wait for the next one for 2027. To ask for forgiveness and have a chance, an opportunity for mercy such as this one. But subhanAllah, there's no other greater way, or there's not enough stress that we can put on that mercy and that blessing, or being provided the opportunity to continue living and continue for Allah to continue allowing our hearts to beat and putting breath in our lungs. And even basic stuff being given eyes that can see, ears that can hear, mouths that can taste, nose that can smell. All this, these are all blessings from Allah subhanahu wa ta'ala. These are Allah making us of sound mind is again a blessing. And we should use every single thing in a way and in a cause for Allah subhanahu wa ta'ala. Now, dear listeners, you may be thinking, how does that relate to the day of Arafah? Well, when you think about it, these are all the mercies that Allah has shown to us genuinely throughout every single day of the year. And the day of Arafah is a chance for us to say, well, Allah, I know you've blessed all this me with everything, with good health, with good wealth. And even if you're not at your peak health at the moment, and you think, ask Allah on the day of Arafah, ask Allah today for better health. Ask Allah to obviously help any condition you're in. Maybe you have financial struggles. Ask Allah on this day, because it is a day of hope. It is a day where du'as are accepted. So no matter du'a you have, make it. Make that du'a. Make it something special. Make it something that you wouldn't ask. What's that saying, Afsa? Go big or go home. I think that's
2: the one. Yeah, no, Yeah, that's a very good reminder what you're saying, because I heard this just the other day. Someone was saying on the day of Arafah, don't ask for things that are realistic. Try and you should because some of us, we might be shy to ask Allah for something. We might think oh, this is a bit out of my remit, innit? This is a bit too big for me. But at the end of the day, Allah is the creator of all universe.
1: Indeed.
2: Right? All the universe. Allah is the creator of everything. There's nothing that is impossible for Allah.
1: Yeah.
2: So whether you're in a problem, or you have health issues, or you might be in a very big calamity that only you know about, no one else knows about, take this opportunity to ask Allah for help. I just wanted to actually tell you share something else. So I was going through my journal every day when I was in Hajj. I was writing notes at the end of the day. And on the last day, we had our whole group, we got together, and the Sheikh gave a beautiful reminder. And I remember the reminder at the time, it was quite powerful. But when I was reading the reminder now, like 2 years later, it hit me a bit harder. And the reminder was basically, I'm paraphrasing, right? But we had all just finished our Hajj journey, right? Some of us were there for 3 weeks, some of us 2 weeks, 10 days, like myself. We all went through hardship, difficulties, and, we finished our Hajj journey, and the Sheikh was giving us a speech in a nice hotel conference room. And what he said was, don't think of Hajj as the end. Like, don't think of Hajj like, you're going to leave, you're going to get on the plane and go back home. Don't think of it as you moving away from Allah. Don't think of the end of Hajj as you moving away from Allah. He said, right now, we are closer to Allah more than ever before. And now, every single one of us, we have a duty to either, at the very least, maintain it, if not improve it. And I think at that time, it was powerful, because for me, I just realized Hajj is something where it's not just the moment of Hajj, those 10 days or those 3 weeks that defines Hajj, the experience itself. When you come back from Hajj, you should see a change in your habits, your personality, your day-to-day interactions. You should feel that closeness to Allah, and you should be working very hard to maintain that closeness at the very least. So if Hajj has got you closer to Allah, then you should be maintaining that at the very least, if not working to at least get even closer to Allah. And I think for me, it was a powerful reminder, because I was looking at it now, and I was just thinking back to the 2 years, and subhanAllah, like the last 2 years after Hajj, Allah's blessed me with many things that I've asked Allah for on the day of Arafah 2 years ago. Things that, I even got messages from brothers who asked me to make dua for them, telling me that, that thing that I asked, that thing that they told me to make dua for, they got it, alhamdulillah. So we should never underestimate the power of dua, man. It's something that, especially on the day of Arafah, and some of us might be thinking we're not in Arafah, so, but it doesn't matter. It still applies here. Like, we should be making dua, whether we're there physically or not. We should still be making dua.
1: 100%, and I agree with you. Even just from other examples, like, when Brother Tariq joined before with the other brother, if you remember,
2: Maulana Saqib,
1: That's it. That was the name that went out of my head. But alhamdulillah, with Maulana Saqib, he said last year, literally, he made dua that inshallah Tariq will be with him this year on the plains of Arafah. And look, alhamdulillah, Tariq is out there with him there on the plains of Arafah. And dear listeners, that just shows you the power of dua, dear listeners. Look at the extent of what simply asking can do for us, inshallah. So let's all make with sincere intention that inshallah one day we will all get to do Hajj as well. Allah will invite us to his house and allow us to do and perform Hajj for his sake, and for his sake only, and perform it to the best of our abilities, inshallah. And dear listeners, let's not forget that may Allah forgive us for everything that we have done wrong on here in our lives, dear listeners, because on this day of Arafah, to be honest with you, Brother Afsar, if I'm completely honest, when it comes to the day of Arafah, I never really understood its true meaning until until I got older. Even now, as each year, as every year comes around, right now I'm 20 years old. To me, right now, I feel like I've learned so much more about it, and I've gained so much more just from being here on the radio, from it, from being on here at 9 a.m. From when I started on 9 a.m. to now, that is 3:30. I feel like I've gained so much knowledge and so much insight on it that when you understand more about something, then you understand its value more. And then that's when you, like, for example, if you're a tech person and you like, for example, iPhones, or, well, I like my iPhone, it's got this amazing camera on it, the battery life is amazing, the process is amazing, this is amazing, that's amazing. If you're someone who's knowledgeable about that and you know a lot about iPhones, and you're going to say, well, wow, that's a really good phone, you then understand the value of it more. So it's the same thing with us as Muslims. The same way we should seek knowledge about our religion, the more we seek knowledge about it, the more we value our religion, the more we understand it, and the more we understand Allah's blessings and His mercy upon us. So it's one of them things where, dear listeners, the more knowledge we seek, and that's another dua we should do about Allah increasing us in knowledge for His sake, so that we can understand our deen more, and because it helps us understand the value of it more, and it also makes us more grateful. It makes us have more gratitude, and it keeps us on that straight and narrow path, inshallah. So I think that's what's something that's really amazing here, that we actually do have the opportunity to learn and have such blessed days. Even, for example, there's a story of when asking about salahs, how initially it was going to be 50 salahs a day, and then it went all the way down to 5. Long story short, it went all the way down to 5 salahs a day. Subhanallah. Imagine if we had to pray 50 times a day, Afsa. Imagine if, how would we be able to manage? How would we be able to cope with, in this day and age, and the way we do things? Again, it's a mercy from Allah, and even that we struggle with. It just shows us how, as humans, we ask for so much. We don't do as much in return, but Allah is still willing to forgive us. It just shows us His mercy. And one beautiful thing, Hafiz Shaban said. One beautiful thing Abdul Ghafoor said in the morning was that, you know, when it comes to La ilaha illallah, that there's no God but Allah. That's all that is asked of us, you know. That's all. Actually, I think it was Hafiz Shaban. My brain's getting muddled up here. I think it was Hafiz Shaban where he said, all that is required of us is La ilaha illallah. That's all he asks us to say. You know? That's all that's asked to do. That's all that they want from us, subhanAllah. Because all we have to do is say La ilaha illallah, confirm that we are, of course, Muslims, live by it, have our lives in it, alhamdulillah. And so, dear listeners, and strive for that way, and trust in Allah's plan, because His plan is better for us than any other plan. He is truly the best of planners, dear listeners. You might think, I want this, I want that, I want the next thing as well, but it doesn't end up working out. It doesn't end up working out because, obviously, because Allah knows that, you know what, this thing that you wanted, it actually wasn't good for you. But we never know. We never know, because Allah knows and sees what we don't see. So it really and truly, what's going to benefit us is, of course, alhamdulillah, is going to be following and trusting in His plan and striving for whatever He has written for us, alhamdulillah. So, dear listeners, always stay firm on that, inshallah. The time is 41 past 3 here. I'm surprised we actually only have 15 minutes left of this broadcast, my dear brother Afsa. But you know what? Any final takeaways? Because I know you are quite busy at the moment.
2: Yeah. Oh no, I got disconnected there. I don't know. Can you hear me now?
1: I can hear you. Can you hear me?
2: Okay. Yeah. Alhamdulillah. I can hear you. I was just gonna say, I think today's, like, just listening to some of the guests and some of the speakers, I think one of the major takeaways I have is, like, you know, if for those people who are listening and who have the means physically and who have the means financially, please, please, please make every effort to, you know, book Hajj. Don't delay it. Do it whilst you have the health. Do it whilst you have the means. Because obviously when you're older, it gets harder. When it comes to the day of Arafah, we should all be making dua. There is, you know, like I think you said earlier, there's nothing that Allah can't give us. Like, there's nothing that is impossible for Allah, right? So ask Allah with open hands. Don't limit your du'as. If you ask him for whatever it is that you want to ask. I guess many people are, I think today there's a iftar, right, in Inspire FM as well, mashallah,
1: which downstairs, inshallah,
2: which is really, really good that you guys are arranging. But yeah, I think for those of us who are fasting in Day of Arafah, today UK we have a bit of a heat wave, right, so it's quite hot. But this heat is probably nothing compared to the heat in Saudi Arabia. But what did you say the temperature was there? It's 47 degrees.
1: 44 degrees, but it feels like 47. So subhanAllah.
2: Yeah. And of course, there's a lot of people there as well. So, and I think, the Day of Arafah is like, for me, when I went Hajj 2 years ago, Day of Arafah was the pivotal moment. That was the moment where I felt like, you almost feel like, obviously, there's by the way, Hajj doesn't end on the Day of Arafah, as you already know. There's many things that need to happen after the Day of Arafah, such as Muzdalifah, collecting the stones, the stoning in Jamarat, the 2 days or 3 days. And then you have to do the Tawaf again and the Sa'i. But I feel like, even I know there's a lot left after the Day of Arafah. There's lots of things left, but you still feel like a sense of accomplishment, a sense of like, closeness to Allah. You feel like, and I think it's a beautiful feeling that you only feel when you're there. So for those of us who aren't there, we can still, I'm not saying we're not going to get the same level of spiritual uplift that people are getting who are actually there physically, but there's so much we can do here, right? We can do dhikr, we can make dua, of course we should be doing the recitation after every fard salah, Allahu Akbar, Allahu Akbar, la ilaha illallah, Allahu Akbar, Allahu Akbar, walillahi alhamd. We should be reciting that after all our fard salah. We should be making dhikr. We should be, some of us might be preparing for also something. I know tomorrow is Eid as well, so there's a lot of households. Everyone's quite busy preparing for Eid, but let's not try and neglect our ibadah as well, because it's very important. It's a blessed day. Try and have I guess you all need to prepare, right? But try and have a nice balance, I guess, between the two. So that's what I would say.
1: Alhamdulillah. So, dear listeners, and that's a very good point as well, Brother Afsal, because a lot of people do tend to neglect Islamic days, especially when you know there's a big celebration coming up, like next day Eid, which is obviously another one of the best days of the year, alhamdulillah. But yeah, dear listeners, while we are here today in the current time on the Day of Arafah, while we are present here, let's make the most of it, inshallah. But yeah, Jazakallah khair, Brother Afsa, so much for that insight. And thank you so much for joining me today again. I do appreciate it. It's been absolutely amazing to have you here, inshallah.
2: I was going to say Jazakallah khair, and you've done a great job of presenting, mashallah.
1: Couldn't be done without you, bro.
2: No, I only just came in for like 20 minutes or so.
1: Alhamdulillah.
2: But mashallah, I was going to say, well done, bro. You've done a great job. You got some amazing speakers in. May Allah reward you immensely for all your efforts.
1: I mean, may Allah reward us, because this was a collective. And may Allah accept it from us.
2: I mean.
1: But inshallah. There's 10 minutes left. I've got my dear brother Hafiz Shaban back as well. I mean, if you can stay for that 10 minutes, I would appreciate it.
2: Sure,
1: happily. Alhamdulillah. So, of course, we got our dear brother Hafiz Shaban back. I will, of course, let him come in as well, inshallah, and speak on this. Because, actually, wait, let me move the screen up for you as well, my dear brother Hafiz Shaban, so you can see our dear brother Afsal as well here. But yeah, alhamdulillah. Dear listeners, Hafiz Shaban is back in the studio with us, alhamdulillah. And you know what? We only have around 10 minutes left until the end of the broadcast, actually. So, what I'm thinking is, my dear brother Hafiz Shaban, I think we should conclude. We'll at least we leave some time at the end for a 5 minute dua, and if you could lead on that, inshallah.
3: Allahu Akbar, that's a heavy responsibility, brother Waj, mashallah. But yeah, alhamdulillah. Assalamu alaikum, bro. How you doing, man? Is that brother Afsar? Is it
1: the brother Afsar?
2: Assalamu alaikum. How you doing? You okay,
3: yeah,
2: bro?
3: Yeah, I know brother Afsar very well, mashallah.
1: Alhamdulillah.
3: No, great. Allahu Akbar, man. What a day. I wish I could spend more time with you, Brother Wajid, in the studio, but unfortunately I've had work commitments, so I've been in and out of the studio. We can make dua at the end, inshallah. We've still got some time before that, but alhamdulillah. What's been the latest thoughts that have been discussed in the studio? I wasn't able to catch up.
1: Alhamdulillah, me and Brother Afsal, we were just discussing the not only just the importance of this day, but not letting this opportunity go to waste, as well as we understand daily things in life can come in the way. For example, like tomorrow's the day of Eid, a lot of people might be doing their last minute shopping. So there's that opportunity there. And also we discussed quite a lot, to be honest, Afsa. We also discussed about obviously his Hajj journey and how it's like, you can't even imagine how, even like when we saw older people there do it, and it reminded me of when we discussed obviously the energy, it all comes from Allah subhanahu wa ta'ala. So we've discussed quite a bit, alhamdulillah. But you know what it is, this part here, I don't know if this is the right word, but hopefully it is. But this should be our crescendo, inshallah, to end off the show. What I mean by crescendo is that it's gonna, you know, the end of a story, or the end of something, to end something off with, which is a good ending, but it also sums everything up. So inshallah, this will have these final few minutes, inshallah. And dear listeners, feel free to message in, inshallah. We will have the One Ummah charity appeal after this. So if you have not given in the name of charity, please do give in the name of charity. We'll have One Ummah here live on the radio until 8 p.m. From 4 p.m. So please do join us here for that as well, inshallah.
3: One Ummah, yeah?
1: One Ummah.
3: Alhamdulillah. Now, I mean, just going back to the scenes of Arafah, subhanAllah, all is not over. I was going to use a bad football analogy. It's not over until the fat lady sings, whatever. but subhanAllah, in our context, it's not over until sunset. It's not over until sunset. And subhanAllah, for us, that's still a few hours away, right?
1: Exactly.
3: So it's what, approaching 4 o'clock. So Maghrib today is what, 9:05, something like that?
1: I'll double check. I think it is 9:05.
3: Yeah, which means 5 hours. 5 hours remaining. So subhanAllah, still plenty of time for engaging in azkar and remembrance of Allah and dua. And if we can, out of our busy schedules, you know, just get that 10-15 minutes away in isolation, away from everything, and able to actually just, you know, dedicate that in dua to Allah subhanahu wa ta'ala, then I think that's a huge blessing, and that would be brilliant. If we can just go and attend the masjid for Asr Salah and make dua at the back end of that, then that's beautiful. And if everything doesn't work, and for whatever reason you're not able to do that, then at least, you know, those moments before iftar, right? Those moments before sunset, those moments, you know, the last half an hour, the last 15 minutes, that should be something that has to be cherished, has to be protected, has to be actually, you know, utilized for dua of Allah to Allah subhanahu wa ta'ala, because you've got multiple different rewards all merging together, multiple different significant moments all merging together. Firstly, the dua of the one who's fasting, right? The timing of the iftar, right? The ending of Yawm al-Arafah, right? At that particular moment, right? So all of those are merging together. Then you got Zulhijjah and the blessings of Zulhijjah, etc. So it actually, you know what, it pushes the significance of those moments even further. So I would definitely tell our listeners that, you know, try to, you know, block out that time from everything, right? Even though if you've been busy the whole day, for dua to Allah subhanahu wa ta'ala, right? The blessings and the merits and the journeys and everything else we've gone through it for the you know, the whole day, mashallah. I'm surprised you're still looking really good and fresh. Waj, I thought you'd be exhausted by now.
1: I'm ready to knock out, bro.
3: I'm not going to ask you what time did you start, yeah? But all of those, you know, if you were to actually summarize it, it would be, those of you that haven't made Hajj, try to, you know, to work up towards saving to be able to make Hajj. I know it's very expensive. I know it's very difficult at this stage. But let's try to do that.
1: Yeah.
3: Those of you that are looking for, you know, what are the most important actions that we can engage in these days? Then, you know, today the azkar and the dua are the best of actions. Obviously, fasting is too late already, and then tomorrow, Yom al-Nahar, the day of Eid, the best of the actions you can do on Yom al-Nahar is sacrifice, Qurbani, right?
1: Yeah.
3: So you still got opportunity to make Qurbani. You got one nation, one ummah, whoever coming in, and you can make that pledge and you can make those Qurbanis, right? And again, the reward, right? So there's still plenty to gain, right? So there's still plenty to do. So let's focus, let's utilize this time. And the big question is, 2027, 1448, Yom al-Arafah. Will we be here?
1: Allahu alim.
3: Allahu alim, right? So this is your Arafah. This is your Arafah. This is your moment. These are the last few hours of Arafah, right? The scholars, they debated amongst themselves, which is the best day in the whole entire year? Right? We talked about the 10 best days, didn't we? Of Zilhijjah, and that's what we've been discussing. But then the scholars, then they also debated and discussed, which is the best day in the entire year? What is that best day?
1: Today.
3: Right? So some scholars said it's today, Arafah. Some scholars said it's tomorrow, Yom al-Nahar. Right? The day of sacrifice, the day of Hajj, right? The day the Hajj actually culminates, right? Today is without Arafah, there's no Hajj, right? But tomorrow, it culminates with the Qurbani, because once you make the slaughter, then the rules of Ihram and the Hajj is technically finished, right? You've done that, right? So they deliberated between today and tomorrow. But the point is either of the two, right? We're not going into that fiqh debate, right? Yeah. They're both so significant and important, right? So before we get ready for the celebrations tomorrow of Eid, and I know that everyone's really excited and wants to get away and start celebrating Eid very, very soon. Before we do that, let's just hold on to these moments. Let's maximize this opportunity. Let's continue to make dua. The race is not over, right? It's not over until you cross the finishing line, and the finishing line is Maghrib, in terms of Arafah. Right, so let's continue until then, and then even tomorrow when we celebrate Eid and we go into Yom al-Nahar, then we go into Nahar with what words? Allahu Akbar, Allahu Akbar, Allahu Akbar. We're still glorifying Allah, and we're still praising Allah Subhanahu wa Taala. Yeah. So the praising of Allah, this is the thing. The believer, he praises Allah in Ramadan the whole 30 days, and when Eid al-Fitr happens, you're still praising Allah. Your celebration starts and ends with the praising of Allah. And the same thing with the Eid al-Adha, that you know the last 8 days, 9 days, you know, that have preceded, and then Yom al-Arafah, okay, and the fatigue and the exhaustion of fasting or doing Hajj, and then the du'a, and then tomorrow we culminate with the Eid, and we all look forward to celebrate that momentous occasion, and we celebrate all with the praise of Allah Subhanahu wa Taala. So Alhamdulillah.
1: Now the listeners, there's only around just over a minute here, around a minute and 5 seconds left, but Alhamdulillah, just obviously quickly summarize everything that has been said today in 60 seconds is, do your dhikr, pray your salah, give charity if you can, give your qurbani tomorrow, which can be done, remember to be in constant state of dua, read some Quran, make the most out of this day. If there's any three words that you need to remember from this segment, from everything that I said today, from everyone, is make the most. Yeah, make the most out of this, and let's do it to the best of our abilities.
3: Praise Allah and make astaghfar.
1: That's it. That's it indeed. Now, dear listeners, thank you all so much for joining myself, ABC, Imam Waz, Ustad Abdul Ghafoor, Hafiz Shaban, Brother Afsa, who else? Awan Saab. Who else joined us today? I don't want to miss anyone's names. I mentioned ABC. So I think we've got covered everyone there, though, Alhamdulillah, for everyone who has joined us today. Dear listeners, thank you.
3: And Brother Waj.
1: And Brother Waj. Can't forget Brother Waj. Assalamu alaikum wa rahmatullahi wa barakatuhu.
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0: Okay, I think the listeners can hear us now. Assalamu alaikum wa rahmatullahi wa barakatuh. We're here at Inspire FM, the One Ummah team, alhamdulillah. As you all know, today is the blessed day of Arafah, the most beautiful day of the entire year, alhamdulillah, alhamdulillah. So we've had the amazing opportunity now to do some great work, inshallah, with the assistance of the Luton community. Today, One Ummah charity is here live on Inspire FM until Maghrib time. And inshallah, with your support, we'll be able to raise a lot of funds for our needy brothers and sisters around the world. So with me, I have in the studio, Brother Shaba. Assalamu alaikum, Shaba.
1: Wa alaikum salam wa rahmatullahi wa barakatuh. Brother man, how are you?
0: Alhamdulillah.
1: How are you? It's hot.
0: It is hot.
1: It's very hot.
0: It is very hot. Alhamdulillah, Shaba, I'm good, man. I'm good, alhamdulillah. How you been, bro? How's the weekend been for you?
1: Alhamdulillah. It's been a very hot weekend. I'm sure everyone will agree that this heat has been something else. We should be getting used to it once every year now.
0: Yeah,
1: but
0: alhamdulillah,
1: it ties in nicely actually with what we're appealing for today, isn't it?
0: Yeah, absolutely, absolutely. So dear listeners, we were here in Ramadan. We were here last Ramadan. And in between, we've had a couple of appeals as well. We've had a couple of events in Luton. I'm sure you've heard our adverts over the radio. So I think we're, alhamdulillah, building some kind of valuable presence here in Luton. So hopefully you would have heard of the name One Ummah. But those of you who haven't, One Ummah charity is a 100% donation policy charity. And we've been operating for around 10 to 12 years, alhamdulillah. So for over a decade, and we work in over 20 countries. In those countries, you can check them out on our website, but they include Palestine, they include Pakistan, they include Bangladesh, they include Kenya, Uganda, Lebanon, Syria, etc., etc. So alhamdulillah. So today, inshallah, Luton community, we are appealing for a couple of things, my dear brothers and sisters. So I'll just start with the smallest. As you all know, tomorrow, for those of us in the UK and those of us around the world, tomorrow is the blessed day of Eid, Eid al-Adha. So I'm sure many of you have prepared. Our mothers, our daughters, our wives are probably going to be working hard in the kitchen tonight, Allah preparing a amazing feast for the family and for the extended family tomorrow. I'm sure a lot of you have got gifts for the youngsters in your family, for your loved ones. I'm sure the husbands, the fathers are getting their wallets ready to distribute

0: to have an amazing time like me and you are have or will have tomorrow. Included in these brothers and sisters are our younger brothers and sisters. These are the children of our ummah around the world, who unfortunately, while we have the means to give gifts to our daughters and our sons and our nieces and our nephews, unfortunately, our brothers and sisters, our young brothers and sisters around the world, do not have the opportunity to receive something like this. So our smallest price handle for today, my dear brothers and sisters, is an Eid gift for a child in one of the countries that we work in. These include Gaza, this includes Pakistan, and this includes Kenya. The gift for a child, an Eid gift for a child, my dear brothers and sisters, is just a simple amount of just £10. £10, my dear brothers and sisters, could absolutely make an entire year for a child out there, someone. And these include orphans, my dear brothers and sisters, people, young children who do not have parents like me and you may have, that will be able to give us Eid gifts. They'll be looking around while the other children may receive them. They'll know other children are receiving them, but unfortunately there'll be no one to give them Eid gifts. So be that gift for someone. Be able to give that gift to a child out there in Palestine. I'm sure you all know the situation out there. I think I don't need to repeat it. It's been all over social media, my dear brothers and sisters. Let us not forget our blessed brothers and sisters out there in Palestine and out there in Gaza who have been suffering, who are on the front line of our ummah. Let's do what we can. Let's do our duty for our brothers and sisters out there. Just for £10, my dear brothers and sisters, give and donate. And that could be an Eid gift for a child out in Palestine or out in Pakistan or out in Kenya. I remind you, the number to call is 01582 481822, or WhatsApp us. WhatsApp the word one ummah to 07794818822. I'll repeat that. Just WhatsApp the word one ummah to 07794818822, and you'll be able to receive the link and inshallah donate what you can. So that's the Eid gifts, just £10. If we can get at least what are we saying, Shaba? 50 people to easily, at least give £10.
1: Yeah, easily, I think.
0: If we can get 50 people at the by the end of this appeal to give £10, alhamdulillah, alhamdulillah, we would have achieved a great amount for our young brothers and sisters around the world who would receive an Eid gift. The second one, my dear brothers and sisters, is a food pack. Alhamdulillah, we have been raising for food packs ever since we started doing our appeals here at Inspire FM. And there's always been good feedback from the Luton community. MashaAllah, Allahumma barik. You guys are very, very generous when it comes to food. And as you know, my dear brothers and sisters, there are people out there who may be fasting. We are fasting, you are fasting, everyone, a lot of people are fasting today on the day of Arafah to reap the rewards. But unfortunately, my dear brothers and sisters, there are many people out there, many of our brothers and sisters, who will continue fasting even after this day due to the simple fact that they do not have access to food like me and you have. £40 feeds a family of five for an entire month, my dear brothers and sisters. This includes nutritional food, rice, flour, wheat, oil. This includes food that will give the means for a family to feed themselves for an entire month, and that's just for £40, my dear brothers and sisters. I can promise you tomorrow you guys are probably gonna spend a whole lot more than £40.
1: £40 this day and age.
0: And that's what I'm saying, Shaba. People are going to Inspire Eid tomorrow, for example, Eid in the park. They're going there, they're gonna be spending a lot more than £40. And by no means am I taking that away from you, brothers and sisters. I myself will be going out there with my family, inshallah. But what I'm trying to illustrate to you, brothers and sisters, is £40 is what we're going to spend on a single day out, and a day out with our family. But £40 for a family out in Palestine, for a family out in Kenya, for a family out in Bangladesh or Pakistan, that is food for an entire month. Imagine the du'as of these brothers and sisters out there, and especially if they make that du'a for you on the day of Arafah, that could very, very, very well weigh heavy on your scales, my dear brothers and sisters. So inshallah, we can get individuals to donate £40 for a single food pack that will feed a family of five. What target should we go for, Shaba, by the end of the appeal? What are we thinking? £40. So we said 50 for £10 for Eid gifts.
1: For food packs, I'm hoping people will
2: be a bit more generous and understanding, like you mentioned. So we're hoping, hopefully,

0: we should get a good number. By the end of the appeal, you're saying we should have, inshallah, I hope we have enough where we can at least support, let's say, more than, let's say 60 families.
1: 60 families, yeah. 60 families, so that's, if I do the maths correctly, that's 12 food packs, because one food pack feeds a family of five for 60 families, not 60 individuals. So 60 food packs, Brother Shabba, oh, I completely heard that wrong. 60 food packs, Brother Shabba has come. I think that maybe we may be pushing the Luton community too much there, but let's see if you can prove me wrong. Inshallah. Let's see if you can prove me wrong, my dear brothers and sisters. Brother Shabba has predicted 60. I'd say let's go for 40 food packs. Inshallah, you can get even 100. But inshallah, my dear brothers and sisters, donate what you can. I remind you the WhatsApp number is 0777948182. Just WhatsApp the word one ummah to 0777948182. And our third and final price handle for today, my dear brothers and sisters, something I'm sure many of us are feeling the need of
2: right now,
1: especially if you're fasting, even if you're not fasting and you're out there in the heat, is a simple thing, simple necessity of water, something that we have endless provision on as soon as we turn our taps on. If you go to our local Lidl or Aldi, there's crates of water waiting for us. But unfortunately, in the depths of Africa, in the villages out there, in Palestine, in Bangladesh, in Pakistan, that's not possible, my dear brothers and sisters. There's villages out there that I'm sure you may know do not have access to the simple necessity of water. And these countries aren't like the UK, where it's 30 degrees for about 3 days and then it goes back to 5 degrees and that's it. These countries are hot all year round. Wow. Imagine the struggle. We're struggling when we have endless supply of water, but there's individuals out there, our brothers and sisters out there, that are suffering. There are children literally dying because of the simple fact that they do not have access to water, my dear brothers and sisters. So donate £250 for a water pump out there in one of the villages in the countries that we work in. And that could be a sadaqah jariyah for a loved one, for yourself. And here at One Ummah, our policy is that we will create a custom name plaque for yourself or for an individual whom you have donated on behalf of. And that could be a sadaqah jariyah, inshallah, for anyone who donates. So please, my dear brothers and sisters, come forward, 01582 481822. Give us a call or WhatsApp us the word One Ummah on 0777948182. I'm just having a look at the launch good page. Alhamdulillah, let's give it a refresh. Let's see where we are. Alhamdulillah, we have hit £158. Alhamdulillah. Everyone has put their name as anonymous, so I'm unable to give anyone a shout out.
0: May Allah bless them all, inshallah.
1: However, there is a sister, Samina, who has donated £10 for an Eid gift. Allah bless you, sister Samina, and Allah bless you, sister Nazia, who has also donated. Jazakumullah khair. Allah bless you. Allah allow it to weigh heavy on your scales, inshallah. So, alhamdulillah, those are the price handles that we have today. Just a reminder, £10 for an Eid gift for a child, £40 for a food pack that feeds a family of five for an entire month, and £250 for a water pump. I remind everyone that One Ummah is a 100% donation policy charity, meaning every single penny and every single pound that you donate today will go directly to the cause that you choose. So donate what you can, my dear brothers and sisters, and be confident that One Ummah is a charity that will keep the true essence of your donation, meaning every penny and every pound will go directly to your donors, to your beneficiaries whom you have donated it. I'm just going to bring Brother Shabba in here. Brother Shabba, today is the day of Arafah. What does the day of Arafah mean for you, my bro?
0: SubhanAllah, you know, after Ramadan ends, we obviously enjoy the time, we, you know, kind of get back into our old habits and whatnot, and it yet again, Allah in His mercy gives us an opportunity yet again to turn to Him and to better ourselves. So we have these 10 days that, SubhanAllah, I think we still as a community still don't realize the value of these 10
1: days. Absolutely, absolutely.
0: We miss out so much, but SubhanAllah, And in that 10 days, just like, you know, in the last Ramadan, then we wait for the late nights, the odd nights in particular.
1: Mm-hmm.
0: Today is that day, the day of Arafah, where you, I'm sure, brothers and sisters, you've seen the images. And if you've got family that are there in Hajj, we pray that Allah accept it. You know, today is just a day for them just to sit and supplicate and make dua to Allah. That's all it is for. Nothing else. You're cut off from everything. It's just for you to make dua. And alhamdulillah, we're not left out of that. Mm. Allah has given us options as well. You know, the Prophet ﷺ mentions that those that are able to fast as well, because it will forgive you for the sins that were previous, and those that for the year ahead as well. I mean, look at that. I mean, how much more mercy and rahmah does Allah can give you on this day? Today's the day where He frees so many people from the hellfire. You know, it's unimaginable. The heat out there, my brothers and sisters, can you imagine what it's going to be like on that day, you know, when we will stand Allah in front of Allah, and we pray that whatever we've done, the goodness that we've done, the sadaqah that we've given, anything else is a shade for us, inshallah. So this is what this day is about, brothers and sisters, for us to remind ourselves of the blessings that we have, that we are able to do the things that we can, the comfort, the luxury that we live in, the end, like you mentioned, tomorrow, you know, the joy that we're going to have with our family members. You know, we're so blessed. And yet, at the same time, subhanAllah, when you flip the other side of the world, you know, Brother Aman will tell you, he's just traveled recently from Kenya and he's come back. I was in Pakistan, you know, just at the end of last year. You know, we've seen the work that one of them is doing out there. And yet, time and time again, we came across villages, people that don't have what we mentioned. Clean water, access to clean water and food, you know, lack of food, access to food. You know, these are two things, again, for us tomorrow, alhamdulillah, is not going to be difficult. We're literally going to be spoilt for choice. You know, we don't know where to even begin. And alhamdulillah, you know, we're so grateful that we're able to do this. But alhamdulillah, we're also, brothers and sisters, so blessed to have so much that we can share it as well. We are in a position to be able to give and give what we can, inshallah, to be able to help our brothers and sisters in these countries that, again, sadly, inshallah, in the time and age that we live in, you think that how is it possible that we still got people in parts of the world that still struggle to access the basic necessities? And, you know, again, we've seen this with our own eyes in the countries we've been to. We've seen families and villages where you see multiple people, families upon families that are struggling to get by day to day. But one thing that's amazing about these people, my brothers and sisters, is that they are content. And they are happy, and they're always praising Allah, and they're always supplicating for the situation they're in, you know. And subhanAllah, look at stark contrast to us. We, again, subhanAllah, blessed in so many ways, but yet we're still able to not show our gratitude. And this is a day, my brothers and sisters, to turn to Allah and change. So please call us in, inshallah. You have the landline number you can call us on in 01582-481-822. That's 01582-481-822. Or send a WhatsApp message, inshallah, and we'll send you the link, inshallah, on 0779-481-822. That's 0779-481-822. So, brothers and sisters, come on, Luton. We're here, One Ummah on Inspire FM, and the time is ticking, because I know we're all prepping for Maghrib, inshallah, for many of us to break our fast and also to start the joyous celebrations, inshallah.
1: Inshallah, inshallah. Razakallah khair, my bro. Beautiful, beautiful words from my brother Shabade. My dear brothers and sisters, look, today is the day of Arafah. You know, we done an appeal in Ramadan, and we done it at the beginning of Ramadan. And the feedback that we got, alhamdulillah, we raised a significant amount of funds for our dear brothers and sisters around the world. But one of the feedbacks we got from the community was that a lot of people were waiting for when? The last 10 nights of Ramadan. Yeah. Why? Because they wanted to reap the rewards of Laylatul Qadr. My dear brothers and sisters, with that same thinking, with that same logic, I remind you why Laylatul Qadr is the best night of the year. The day of Arafah is the best day of the year, my dear brothers and sisters. So similarly, how you would give on Laylatul Qadr, give the way you would give then on today. Today is the day of Arafah, my dear brothers and sisters. I'm sure many of us are enjoying the very hot weather, and I felt very hot today. And today is the day of Arafah. Use this blessed day to free yourself from the hellfire. For the Prophet sallallahu alayhi wasallam, he said that, what was the hadith, Shabah? He said that there is no day on which Allah frees people from the fire more so than on the day of Arafah. My dear brothers and sisters, understand those words very, very clearly and very, very deeply. These aren't just the words of a layman. These aren't just the words of a local sheikh, with all due respect to them. These are the words of our beloved Prophet Muhammad sallallahu alayhi wasallam. He says, there is no day on which Allah frees people from the fire more so on the day of Arafah. So free yourself from the hellfire. Do what you can, my dear brothers and sisters, so Allah will free you from the fire, my dear brothers and sisters. The fire of hell is more intense in heat, if only they could understand. This is a verse of the Quran, my dear brothers and sisters. Wow. So if you are feeling hot today, I don't mean to be cringy, and I don't mean to use those fundraising tactics, my dear brothers and sisters, but just something to remind you. Well, we are feeling hot, but the fire of hell is much hotter, and that is a pain that I'm sure no one listening wants to experience, my dear brothers and sisters. So let's go by the hadith of the dear Prophet and be one of those people that Allah frees because of our deeds today on the day of Arafah, my dear brothers and sisters, and through His mercy. So give what you can. I remind you, the WhatsApp number is 0777948 1822. WhatsApp the word one ummah to that WhatsApp number, 0777948 1822. I just remind you all of the price handles, my dear brothers and sisters.
0: It's £10, right? Sorry, it's trickling in, right?
1: What the donations? Alhamdulillah, we have hit a total of £168 in the first 20 minutes. Alhamdulillah, alhamdulillah, my dear brothers and sisters. I'm sure there's many of us right now probably a bit busy with work or something, or maybe we're driving and we can't give. I'm sure the Luton community is going to donate a whole lot more, inshallah, my dear brothers and sisters. So please, I have confidence in my fellow Lutonians. I remind you all of the price handles. £10 for an Eid gift, my dear brothers and sisters. £10 for a gift for a child out there in Pakistan or in Gaza or in Kenya, my dear brothers and sisters, one of the countries that we work in. Someone will receive an Eid gift because of your donation. A young brother, a young sister. I remind you, my dear brothers and sisters, these aren't just children on advertising posters. These aren't just children that are out there on Instagram reels. Unfortunately, we have been desensitized by the charity marketing, which has its own place, but unfortunately, because we see it day in, day out, we have somewhat become desensitized to it. But I remind you all, my dear brothers and sisters, these are young people, young children who are our children. They share the same names as our children. They are called the same names as your children, my dear brothers and sisters. These are the children of our ummah, and more so, some of these children, my dear brothers and sisters, are orphans. The Prophet sallallahu alaihi wasallam was an orphan himself, and he said, whoever looks after an orphan in this world will be like this with me in Jannah. And he put his two fingers together, my dear brothers and sisters. So I remind you, if you want to donate on the day of Arafah, if you want to be freed from the hellfire through Allah's mercy, and if you want to be together with the Prophet sallallahu alayhi wasallam on the in Jannah, inshallah, then give what you can on this blessed day. Support a young person out there, donate as little as just £10, and that will be an Eid gift for a child who otherwise wouldn't have received it. Imagine the smile on their face. Imagine the du'as that they will make for whoever has donated, for them to have this Eid gift, my dear brothers and sisters. I've been out there. I went to an orphanage out there in Kenya just last month. I saw with my own eyes the smiles and the struggles that these young brothers and sisters are going through, my dear brothers and sisters. And I'll just tell you something. Honestly, these young children are far stronger than any of us. They have been through a whole lot more than any of us, but Allah is keeping them strong. And by Allah, through the smiles on their faces, I can see that they are close to Allah, and Allah is close with them. My dear brothers and sisters, be those that give towards these children and are able to empower their lives and keep smiles on their faces. For these are the individuals like those in Gaza who are on the front lines of this ummah. We have the means to support these individuals. So please come forward today and give what you can by just WhatsApping the word one ummah to 07794818822. So that's a £10 Eid gift, my dear brothers and sisters. The second price handle is just £40 for a food pack. My dear brothers and sisters, food packs that feeds an entire family of five for an entire month, my dear brothers and sisters. I think I don't need to sit here and tell you guys the importance of food. I just went out there in Kenya, as I was saying, and I, subhanAllah, saw firsthand the importance of food, my dear brothers and sisters. And wallahi, we take this for granted. I saw a stat quite recently that every 10 minutes, a child dies in Yemen due to hunger and malnutrition. Every 10 minutes. This isn't just me making this statistic up, my dear brothers and sisters. This is a published statistic that every 10 minutes, a child dies in Yemen due to hunger and malnutrition. I ask you, my dear brothers and sisters, since the day of Arafah began, since you closed your fast just before Fajr, I ask you, since then, do the maths. How many children have died? Wallahi, we need to give what we can to support these children. These are the children of our ummah, and just £40 feeds a family of five for an entire month. Wallahi, tomorrow, if you are hosting Eid in your house, the meal that you will give to your family will cost more than £40. A single meal, my dear brothers and sisters. But £40 will feed a family of five for an entire month. £40 means a father out in Kenya, a father out in Palestine, a father out in Syria will not have to think twice about what is he going to feed his family tonight. A mother does not have to give up her lentils or her potatoes, the very little that she has to give to her children so that they can eat. She will also be able to eat due to your £40. So give us a call on the Inspire FM number. We're just going into a break. Jazakallah khair. Assalamu alaikum.
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1: Assalamu alaikum wa rahmatullahi wa barakatuh. Dear listeners, we're back. One Ummah charity here at Inspire FM. For those of you that have just tuned in, One Ummah is a 100% donation policy charity. And today we are appealing on the day of Arafah, on the most blessed day of the year, on the day where the Prophet ﷺ said, there is no day on which Allah frees people from the fire more so than the day of Arafah. So I remind you all, today is not just an ordinary day. It is a day of mercy, a day of forgiveness, and a day of multiplied reward. There are only a few moments in the entire year like this, and we are living through one right now, my dear brothers and sisters. So please, please, please do not allow it to go to waste. Give sadaqah on this day. Donate charity, my dear brothers and sisters. For wallahi, it is the best day of the year, and it could indeed weigh heavy on your scales on Qiyamah, and indeed be the reason you actually enter into Jannah through Allah's mercy. So if you would like to donate, please give us a call on 01582 481822, or WhatsApp the word One Ummah to 0777948182. For those of you that are just tuning in, our three price handles are as follows: £10 for an Eid gift for a child out there who otherwise wouldn't have received one, a child out there in Kenya, Pakistan or Palestine, my dear brothers and sisters. The second price handle is £40 for a food pack that feeds a family of five for an entire month, my dear brothers and sisters. For an entire month, £40 feeds a family of five. And the third and final price handle, my dear brothers and sisters, is £250 for a water pump that will hydrate an entire village in one of the Asian countries that we work in. This could be a sadaqah jariyah for yourself or for a loved one. And I remind you, with One Ummah, one of our policies is for our water projects, that when you donate towards a hand pump, we will contact you for a name plaque. You will receive a custom name plaque next to your hand pump that you have donated for yourself or for a loved one, so the beneficiaries out there know who has placed this hand pump out there, and inshallah will make endless dua for yourself. So not only would you get the sadaqah jariyah reward from the water that will hydrate these individuals, but also the dua that these individuals will be able to make for you by name, inshallah, my dear brothers and sisters. So if you would like to donate to any of these causes, WhatsApp the word One Ummah to 0777948182, or give us a call on 01582 481822. I remind you all, today is the day of Arafah, so we need to use it very, very wisely. The same way that a lot of us in Ramadan, we would wait for the for an odd night seeking Laylatul Qadr. I remind you that although Laylatul Qadr is the most blessed night of the year, today is truly the best day of the year, my dear brothers and sisters. My dear brothers and sisters, the day of Arafah, narrated by Anas radiallahu anhu, the day of Arafah equals 10,000 days in virtue. 10,000 days in virtue, my dear brothers and sisters. Understand that number. Understand the maths behind the number. The ibadat that you do on this day is as if you have done it for 10,000 days, my dear brothers and sisters. The sadaqah that you donate on this day, multiply that by 10,000, my dear brothers and sisters. This is not an opportunity you want to go to waste. Today is a day of Hajj. And although you may not be doing Hajj, my dear brothers and sisters, Allah through His mercy has allowed us, the individuals who are not performing the great pilgrimage, to also reap the rewards of Arafah, my dear brothers and sisters. There is no guarantee that you will see another Arafah. Wallahi, this is the best day of the year, my dear brothers and sisters. And whoever, Ibn Rajab said, whoever was unable to reach the house, meaning the Kaaba, because he was far from it, then let him aspire to the Lord of the house. For indeed, he is closer to the one who supplicates to him and has hope in him than his jugular vein. So while I'm sure many of us, my dear brothers and sisters, are looking on Twitter, are looking on Facebook, are looking on live TV at the masses and masses and hundreds and thousands of people that are out there on the plains of Arafah today, please do not be disheartened, for Allah is closer to you than your jugular vein. Raise your hands today, my dear brothers and sisters, in dua, in supplication. Ask Allah for whatever you want to ask Him, and through His mercy, if you do it sincerely, Allah has told us that He will grant whatever dua you make. So please, my dear brothers and sisters, come forward. We're not only here to encourage you to donate for sadaqah. We want you to make dua. We want you to make dua for our beneficiaries out there in Kenya, in Palestine, in Pakistan, in Uganda, in Bangladesh, my dear brothers and sisters. Make dua for these individuals. While we also donate as much as we can to help them, we also make dua for them. We also make dua for ourselves. And please also make dua for the ones that have reminded you to make dua. Myself and Brother Shaba here from One Ummah.
0: Alhamdulillah, mashallah, a brilliant reminder, Brother Oman. It's so true. SubhanAllah, this day is a day for us, brothers and sisters, to really and truly benefit. And again, our appeal is, brothers and sisters, for the basic needs. You know, we've seen firsthand other parts of the world that we've traveled to. The lack of water, lack of food, access to clean water, access to food provisions is still a huge crisis amongst the countries that the brother mentioned. And again, my brothers and sisters, we have an opportunity. We are in a position where we can help and support those people. And we should, you know, subhanAllah, on a day like this, where Allah's yet again, brothers and sisters, you know, Ramadan ended, I'm sure many of you remember, it was just like yesterday. And look how quick now the next Eid has come. Yet again, Allah gives us an opportunity to say, turn to Him, come and seek forgiveness to Him, and pray to Him that you can get yourself freed from that day and that ending that we don't want. So this is what we're appealing, brothers and sisters, not just for you to come forward and give. This is for yourselves as well, to you be able to be amongst those that the Prophet mentions that are freed today from the hellfire. And we pray that so many of our brothers and sisters are there praying for the Ummah. And so we should be, while we're here, for those of us that didn't get the opportunity to go, that we should be supplicating on this day and making du'as that Allah help and forgive our Ummah, inshallah.
1: Amen.
0: Again, my brothers and sisters, we're here, One Ummah, Inspire FM. Call in on 01582-481-822. That's 01582-481-822. And also you can WhatsApp, inshallah, and then we'll send you the link as well where you can donate. Is on 0779-481-822. 0779-481-822. So get on, inshallah, and encourage others, brothers and sisters. I know many of us, like we were talking about the food packs. I believe we had a brother that gave £40. Inshallah, we can give a shout out to him and ask everyone to make dua for him as well.
1: Brother Hashim.
0: Brother Hashim, may Allah bless you and your family, inshallah, Ameen. And accept your good deeds, inshallah, on this blessed day. So this is what one brother says, just encouragement, you know, for you to come forth and encourage others, share the link, inshallah, and just tell them, look, this is a day that, again, we should make the most of, inshallah. We are counting down towards that time, you know, so we can prep and enjoy our Eid day with our families, inshallah, like we should. But we just have a few hours, brothers and sisters, of where you can just make a difference, inshallah, and help those that really need it, inshallah.
1: Inshallah, inshallah. My dear listeners, I remind you also that if you have not donated for your Qurbani, we also have that option on our Launch Good page. We have a few different categories as well. So if you just WhatsApp the word One Ummah to 0777948182, you can donate your Qurbani as well. If you haven't, although you should have, but I know there may be individuals out there who may just have slipped their mind because they've been busy. So we also want to give individuals that opportunity as well to donate their Qurbani with One Ummah as well. So just WhatsApp the word One Ummah to 0777948182. So alhamdulillah, we have had a few donations, alhamdulillah, but Luton community, we need you all to come forward. We need you to help those individuals out there who may not have the ability to have as much food, may not have the means to have as much food as we're going to have tomorrow, because I'm sure the feasts are going to get made this evening and tomorrow morning, and everyone's going to eat till their belly is full tomorrow. But unfortunately, that's not an option for individuals out there in places like Africa and in places like Pakistan and Bangladesh, in the remote areas where they do not have access to such things, and where they rely on the communities out there like Luton to come forward and donate so that they can feed their children, so they can feed their mothers and they can feed their fathers, my dear brothers and sisters. So please, I just mentioned it kind of before the break, a stat that I saw that really, to be honest, hit me hard. And that, my dear brothers and sisters, every 10 minutes a child dies in Yemen due to hunger and malnutrition. Every 10 minutes, understand that. Do the maths, my dear brothers and sisters, we started this appeal at 4 o'clock. We will end this appeal around Maghrib time. You do the maths. Judging by that stat, how many children will die from the beginning of this appeal to the end of this appeal, because of the simple fact that they did not have access to a necessity such as food. You could be that individual, my dear brothers and sisters, on the day of Arafah. This isn't just an ordinary day, my dear brothers and sisters, the best day of the year. You could be that individual that feeds an entire family of five for just a simple amount of just £40. You could save lives. So I ask the Luton community, who is ready to save lives today? Indeed, where are the heroes of Luton? That is a question, my dear brothers and sisters. Where are the heroes? And if you are a hero and you are willing to save lives of your Muslim brothers and sisters today, then please WhatsApp the word One Ummah to 0777948182, or give us a call on 01582 481822. And I remind you of a hadith, my dear brothers and sisters. Sadaqah extinguishes sins as water extinguishes fire.
0: Subhanallah.
1: Subhanallah. You know, these hadith, Shaba, they're thrown around the charity sector quite a lot, aren't they?
0: Yeah.
1: And you know, us kind of being in the charity sector, we see firsthand how you know, the materials that are put out there by various charities. And they need to, which is completely understandable. But unfortunately, us out here in the West, especially in the UK, you know, with social media, seeing these out there all the time, these hadith and what you have it, we've kind of desensitized ourselves to the importance of giving sadaqah.
0: SubhanAllah. As you mentioned, Brother Aman, this is the case. But SubhanAllah, brothers and sisters, I think, you know, we should look beyond that and realize that, again, we are in a position and we are truly, truly blessed that, on a day like this, not just because of it's Arafat, the fact that it's so hot outside, how easy is it for us to just access to cold water? You know, and not just that cold water. What about the types of drinks that we can access, brother man? Again, the villages and the places we've been to, you know, they don't have that range and that option, brothers and sisters. We truly, truly are blessed that we can just walk into any shop and we are spot for choice. Any type of drink we can buy, alhamdulillah, you know, and we are, you know, we've worked for it, alhamdulillah. But again, we flip over to parts of the ummah. This is not the case, you know. They embrace heat like this in parts of the world where we have to work in. And, you know, for them, they don't have these options all the time. You know, this luxury that they can just have a different drink every day, every other day, pick a different one as well. So, brothers and sisters, once again, you know, we're on the Inspire FM, one Ummah. You know, we're a charity that have been here on here many times. And we are appealing to you to give generously whatever you can, inshallah. You know, call in on 01582 481 8222. Or WhatsApp, inshallah, 0777 9481 822. Call in, brothers and sisters. Encourage others. That's what we want. As Brother Amar mentioned, we want someone to be that, you know, lead the way and encourage others, you know, inspire others, as well as be someone that can show that, look, this is what we need to do right now to help our brothers and sisters, inshallah.
1: Inshallah, inshallah. You know, recently, Shaba, I went to Kenya for a charity deployment, and we saw many, many different cases. One of the things that we did out there was actually food pack distribution. So we spent a single day packing the food packs. It was about 200 food packs we packed on that day. So we filled up a whole truck. Obviously, the warehouse out there in the depths of Kenya didn't have AC, so
0: warehouse.
1: It's not
0: easy.
1: We were struggling in the heat, man.
0: I couldn't carry those food packs.
1: That's what I'm saying. So we filled up the food packs with rice, flour, oil. What else was there? Beans, etc. Just basic necessities to help people to cook. And then we tried loading up the truck. Each food pack, my dear brothers and sisters, weighs 40 kg.
0: Yeah.
1: Yeah.
0: My shoulder was gone, man.
1: 40 kg. And this isn't just a 40 kg like barbell that you may do at the gym. The brothers might be listening thinking, oh, 40 kg is minor. 40 kg in 30 degrees heat on an uneven sack, and you're doing 200 of them.
0: Yeah.
1: And you're lifting it onto a truck that has no step.
0: Yeah.
1: The truck is high.
0: Yeah.
1: So you have to throw it into the truck and then place it nicely. It's very hard work. And then the following day, we went to actually distribute these food packs.
0: In that heat.
1: Yeah. So alhamdulillah, the food packs were already out of the truck when we got there. But then all the kind of beneficiaries were at their specific food pack, because they have to make sure that, you know, they do their checks and ensure that people who actually need the food packs are taking them. So everyone was at their food pack. And then at the end of it, they were taking them away. And I just explained to you how there was 11 of us, grown men, young men, alhamdulillah, a lot of us go to the gym, etc., who are struggling in the heat. We saw individuals out there, women, my dear brothers and sisters, around 50 plus in years of age, yeah, in the blistering heat. We were in a warehouse and we had a bit of shade, yeah, but they were in the blistering heat underneath the sun. Yeah, 35, 40 degrees at that point. Yeah, Muslim women covered up in their hijab. Some of them were in their niqabs. And obviously they were struggling. But they knew the importance of this food, that it would in fact change the lives of their children that they have sitting at home. So it didn't matter how hot it was. It didn't matter how much they struggled. They ensured that food pack would get home. We literally saw our mothers, our daughters, literally pulling the food packs, dragging them by their feet, struggling. Their house is like 3 miles away, but they're dragging them and dragging them and dragging them. Obviously, we helped as many as we could, but we saw the struggle out there. And through that, we saw, my dear brothers and sisters, what that food meant to those women out there. It was literally food. A lot of those women are widows. Their husbands have died due to medical issues. They weren't able to get medicine, or they went out for work somewhere to another country just to send money home, and they never returned. And these are women that are just trying to feed their family, my dear brothers. This is right now, as we speak, I promise you, there are women, there are families out there in places like Kenya, in places like Pakistan, in places like Bangladesh, around the world, in all of the 20 countries that we work in, there are women and children out there who do not know what they will eat tomorrow. Tomorrow for us is what? Eid. But tomorrow for them is just another day where they need to think about, you know, how are we going to eat today? What are we going to eat? Because they simply do not have access to food. You know, a lot of the times, Brother Shaba, we get questioned a lot as people who work in the charity sector. Why don't you do more sustainable projects, right? And inshallah, One Ummah is moving towards that. And we'll speak about that shortly. We want to give individuals the full independence to, earn income themselves. But unfortunately, for many people who aren't in the charity sector, who don't understand that there are millions and millions of our brothers and sisters out there who are struggling for food. Now, if they are hungry and they don't have access to food and they're barely able to move because they don't have food in their stomach and are dehydrated and are malnourished, how can we expect them to go out there and work? They need to be able to walk on their own two feet to eat. It's literally work. Exactly, it's that bad, my dear brothers and sisters, that they can't get up because they haven't eaten. So how can we say rock up with a sewing machine and say to them, start sewing and earning your own money, when they are barely unable to sit up because they haven't eaten? So,
0: but in some countries as well, but I'm sure in places like Lebanon, at the moment, subhanAllah, it's very difficult for them, you know.
1: Exactly, exactly.
0: Some places, it's impossible for them to even work because they're stuck in between a rock and a hard place, as the saying goes, where they're in camps where they're not actually allowed. And even if they are allowed to go out,
1: absolutely,
0: there's restrictions. And then even then, how much are they allowed to earn legally? That's another issue out there on a lot of them, because a lot of them are refugees as well. So it varies from country to country.
1: It varies, absolutely, absolutely. That's why, that's a beautiful point you made, dear Brother Shaba, that individuals out there can't actually work, even if they wanted to, because they are refugees. They're legally unable to work in that country. In places like Gaza, where there's rubble everywhere, where there's literally bombs flying, how can you sit there and say, why are One Ummah not doing more income-generating projects in Gaza? Brothers and sisters, unfortunately, these are some of the questions we get posed. And it's important that I mention this here on the radio for you to understand that, yeah, you might be thinking we're always appealing for food, but wallahi, One Ummah will only appeal when there is a specific need. The moment the need for something goes away, One Ummah will stop appealing for that, my dear brothers and sisters. But there is a need of food. There is a need of water, my dear brothers and sisters. So give what you can. I remind you, give us a call on 01582 481822, or WhatsApp the word One Ummah to 0777948182. That's One Ummah to 0777948182. My dear brothers and sisters, remember, this isn't just any charity appeal. This is a charity appeal on the best and the most blessed day of the entire year, my dear brothers and sisters. The same way that you will save your sadaqah and you will save your worship and you will save your ibadat to go all out, to exert all efforts on Laylatul Qadr, do the same on the day of Arafah. For Laylatul Qadr is the best night of the year, but the day of Arafah is the best day of the year. For the Prophet sallallahu alaihi wasallam said that there is not a day except but the day of Arafah where Allah frees the most people from the hellfire. Do you want to be one of those individuals that Allah frees from the hellfire, my dear brothers and sisters? Be the individuals that come forward and give. Even if you're unable to give £40, we have a lower price handle for those individuals who are unable to give that much. For just £10 gives an Eid gift to a young child out there, a Muslim young child out there who would not otherwise have received it, who may even be an orphan, my dear brothers and sisters. We understand the importance of orphans in Islam. I hope we understand that our Prophet himself, sallallahu alaihi wasallam, was an orphan. And he explained time and time again throughout his prophethood the importance of supporting orphans. The same way I'm sure many of the fathers are going to go to the cash machine tonight or tomorrow morning and get the cash out to distribute amongst their children and maybe their nieces and nephews. The same way, excuse me, the same way we'd have our parents or yourselves even, kind of getting Eid gifts maybe today or yesterday over the weekend where they got Eid gifts. There are individuals out there, there are young brothers and sisters who are our children, who are the children of our ummah, who are called Halima, who are called Fatima, who are called Ibrahim, who are called Yusuf. Yep. They have the same names as our children, my dear brothers and sisters. These are our children. Just £10 gives an Eid gift to a child like that. Imagine the smile on a child's face. While many children are excited for Eid, many others are simply hoping not to feel forgotten, my dear brothers and sisters. For just £10, you can put a smile on a child's face this Eid. A small gift to us can mean everything. But imagine a small gift to a child who would otherwise receive nothing, who normally receives nothing. £10, one child, one moment of happiness, my dear brothers and sisters. And that £10, I promise you, in a week's time. And I know, Luton, you make enough money here, out here, my brothers and sisters. Alhamdulillah, Allahumma barak. And definitely the listeners of Inspire FM, I know what you guys be giving out to the other charities. I know how much the other charities raise. Alhamdulillah, the people of Luton are very generous. Alhamdulillah. Very generous. So I know if you give £10 today, I guarantee you, by the end of the week, you will not even remember. Forget the end of the week. By the end of Eid tomorrow, you will not even remember.
0: You won't even feel it, man.
1: You won't even know that you've given £10. You forget all about it. But then this £10 could be the reason why your scale tips heavier on the good side on the day of Qiyamah. And it could be a deed that you have forgotten. But wallahi, it is a deed that Allah subhanahu wa ta'ala will remember.
0: Yeah.
1: So I remind you, my dear brothers and sisters, £10 for an Eid gift that will put a smile on a child's face, or £40 that would feed a family of five for an entire month, or £250 for a sadaqah jariyah water pump in one of the countries that we work in, where you can also get a custom name plaque, my dear brothers and sisters. I remind you the number to make a donation. Just WhatsApp the word One Ummah to 0777948182. WhatsApp the number 0777948182. Or give us a call on 01582481822. We're about to go into the break. So we'll see you soon shortly after that. Keep the donations coming in. Jazakullah khair. Assalamu alaikum.
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1: Assalamu alaikum, dear listeners. We're back, One Ummah Charity, here at Inspire FM studios, doing a day of Arafah appeal, my dear brothers and sisters. Day of Arafah, the most blessed day of the entire year. Alhamdulillah, alhamdulillah, we have been given the opportunity to share the opportunity with our brothers and sisters in Luton to donate and benefit and reap the rewards. I remind you that One Ummah is a 100% donation policy charity, meaning every single penny and pound that you donate, my dear brothers and sisters, will go directly to those beneficiaries. We do not take anything out for any marketing or admin, etc. My dear brothers and sisters, if you want to ask any questions about our 100% donation policy, give us a call on 01582 481822, and we'll be happy to have a chat with you about that, my dear brothers and sisters. So just reminding everyone, if you're just tuning in now, we have three price handles today, my dear brothers and sisters. The first one being £10 for Eid gifts that could put a smile on people's faces, on young people's faces around the countries that we work in, who otherwise would not have received an Eid gift. I'm sure many of us have our Eid gifts ready and prepped for tomorrow, but there are people out there, orphans out there, who share the same names as our children, who are our children, my dear brothers and sisters, that would not receive an Eid gift. But for just £10, you can put a smile on a child's face this Eid, my dear brothers and sisters. The second price handle is for food packs. For many families, the struggle isn't tomorrow, my dear brothers and sisters, it is tonight. £40 feeds a family of five for an entire month. Imagine the reward of feeding a family on the day of Arafah. 1 month, one family, for just £40, my dear brothers and sisters. We're going to spend a lot more than £40 tomorrow, I think, yeah. Especially if you're like taking your family out or anything.
0: Even tonight.
1: For those of you that are fasting, if you're going out for iftar tonight, you're going to be spending a lot more than £40. I hate to break it to you, but £40 for a family struggling out there in Kenya, or family struggling out there in Uganda, Pakistan, Syria, Lebanon, That is food for an entire month, my dear brothers and sisters. And the third and final prize handle we have for you today, my dear brothers and sisters, are water pumps. Water is something many of us never really think twice about, yet entire communities, and we've seen it with our own eyes, me and Brother Shaba, who is here with me in the studio, we've seen it with our entire eyes that there's communities out there that are still living without reliable, clean water. But £250 installs a water pump and becomes an ongoing sadaqa jariya, my dear brothers and sisters. Every drop they drink, the reward continues for you. I've had, alhamdulillah, the opportunity of recently visiting Kenya just last month for charity work, alhamdulillah. And I've seen firsthand the importance of food, the importance of water for villages out there in Kenya. Brother Shaba, you've been a couple of times as well to Kenya. Shaba has also been to Pakistan as well, where he has where he has distributed his the amana, your imana, with his own hands. Excuse me. And we have seen with our own eyes the kind of impact it makes on those individuals. I was just telling a story

0: And they raise their hands and they make dua for the individuals that have made this happen. Yes, they make dua for us out there, but wallahi, we ensure that they make dua for you, my dear brothers and sisters, for the beneficiaries. And we don't even need to tell them, they do it anyway, my dear brothers and sisters. When they raise their hands and tears are dripping out of their eyes, you can see the sincerest du'as that are happening right in front of us for you individuals that are donating. And imagine you feeding a family on the day of Arafah. Imagine a mother out there who otherwise would not have been able to feed her daughters, a father who would not be able to provide water to his family, who puts his hands up to our Rabb and makes du'a for you on the day of Arafah. Imagine what that would do for you, my dear brothers and sisters. Remember, this is an opportunity for us. You know, one of the brothers, when we went to a deployment, it was his first deployment, and he said something absolutely beautiful when we had these few experiences. He said, wallahi, we call them beneficiaries, but we are the true beneficiaries. We are the true beneficiaries. Because the amount of dua that they make for us, is because of these individuals that we have the opportunity to do khair and earn good deeds in the eyes of Allah. And this is what that brother said, that wallahi, we are the true beneficiaries. And I have not heard anything more true, my dear brothers and sisters. We are indeed the beneficiaries, because we are the ones that are benefiting the most when we donate for a food pack in Kenya, or food pack in Lebanon or Syria or Palestine, my dear brothers and sisters. So I invite you to earn and enjoy on the khair that we have been blessed to take part in, my dear brothers and sisters, whether that be an Eid gift for just £10, whether that be a food pack for just £40, or whether that be a ongoing sadaqah jariyah hand pump for £250, which will hydrate an entire village for months and months and years and years, and that will be an ongoing sadaqah jariyah for yourself or for a loved one. So please, my dear brothers and sisters, come forward. I remind you, today is a day of Arafah. What does the day of Arafah mean, Brother Shaba?
1: SubhanAllah, as you mentioned, Brother Aman, a day like this is a day when Allah allows and forgives so many from the hellfire. I mean, you know, SubhanAllah, brothers and sisters, you look at the Hujjaj now are there praying and supplicating to Allah for forgiveness. And inshallah, they're including the whole Ummah in their du'as as well. And again, my brothers and sisters, this is a day that we do not want to miss out on being part of. Even though we're not there with them, Allah gives us opportunities to be part of it, inshallah. And also, it being a very hot day where we are, you know, Brother Aman's mentioned the price handles. You know, there's the £10 for the Eid pack, there's the £40 for the food pack, and also, on a day like this, when you need water, my brothers and sisters, and you need a very good, nice cold glass of water, which I could really do with right now, subhanAllah, I have to wait until iftar time, you know, subhanAllah, you know, we need someone. We've had a lot of food, I guess, we've had a lot of food pack donations. But what else have we had, Brother Man? Because I've seen the link shot up
0: well,
1: now.
0: Well, alhamdulillah, we have had, I think it's Sister Aisha, who has donated for a water pump.
1: Oh, mashallah.
0: So Allahu Akbar, Sister Aisha, Allah bless you.
1: Ameen.
0: And Allah allow it to weigh heavy on your scales.
1: Ameen.
0: And Allah accept it as a means for you to enter Jannah through His mercy.
1: Ameen.
0: And Allah accept it as a sadaqah jariyah for yourself or for a loved one who you may have donated it on behalf. And this is on the day of Arafah that Sister Aisha has come forward and donated a hand pump. And we pray, and we pray that it becomes beneficial for her. And what better day to donate for something like this than on the day of Arafah, which is the best day of the year, where the Prophet said there is no day on which Allah frees more people from the fire than the day of Arafah. On a day like this, don't let the opportunity to give to pass you by, my dear brothers and sisters. This is an opportunity to give. This is an opportunity to donate. So please come forward. Look, we've got 20 or so. Have we got 20? No, we've got 15 more minutes on this segment. We're breaking up at 5:25. So we have got 15 more minutes on this segment. I want individuals to come forward, my dear brothers and sisters. We're hoping for at least 3 more food packs, my dear brothers and sisters. Come forward. I need 3 individuals to just donate £40.
1: We had below Sister Aisha, their names are there. I'm guessing they're youngsters, mashallah.
0: Okay.
1: Laiba and Yusuf.
0: Laiba and Yusuf.

0: MashaAllah, Allah bless you both. Allah accept it for you, and Allah reward you both. Alhamdulillah, Laiba and Yusuf, MashaAllah.
1: Wonder how old they are, but MashaAllah.
0: Laiba and Yusuf, let us know on WhatsApp how old you are. Encourage others as well, inshallah, to donate. So Jazakallah khair for your donations, Laiba and Yusuf. Allah bless you both. For making that donation. Look, so Laiba and Yusuf have just started us off then with that one food pack. We need two more individuals to donate a food pack of £40. That's just £84 we need. One individual to donate a food pack, and then another individual to come forward and donate a food pack. Come on, Luton. I know we have it in us. We need five more people to come forward and give just £10 for an Eid gift. £10 that will put a smile on a child's face for Eid, who otherwise wouldn't have received an Eid gift. While many children are excited for Eid, many others are simply hoping not to feel forgotten. For just £10, you can put a smile on a child's face. So please come forward, my dear brothers and sisters, and donate. I need five individuals to come donate £10, and I need two more individuals to donate £40. So I remind you, £40 feeds a family of five for an entire month, my dear brothers and sisters. I know we are getting some people messaging us saying, how do I donate? This is exactly what we need. So if you just WhatsApp the word one ummah to 0777948182, then you would be able to, inshallah, make your donation, or give us a call on 0777948182, inshallah. My dear brothers and sisters, I remind you, we need five people to donate £10 for an Eid gift, and two more individuals to donate for a food pack on this blessed day of Arafah. So give what you can, my dear brothers and sisters. Charity protects in the way of calamity. Something beautiful I saw quite recently, actually, someone said that we see this hadith across the charity sector quite a lot, but if we look at what it actually means, right? So let's say it's a proactive hadith, not a reactive hadith, meaning that if you donate charity now, it's going to protect you from something in the future, meaning that when you donate, you actually don't know what you're protected from. Smile. Yeah, you don't know what you're protected from, and look at that wisdom, because we are donating and we don't know what is waiting for us down the line. We don't know whether it's bad health or bad financial position or a calamity befalling on a loved one. Mm-hmm. We don't know what it is. That is a beautiful thing that Allah has given us this opportunity. He has said, donate, and that will protect you from something that you don't even know about. Yep. It hasn't even touched you yet. So donate now, and let it be your unseen shield, my dear brothers and sisters. That's exactly what it's going to be, your unseen shield, my dear brothers and sisters. So we're just waiting for those few more donations to come through. I just want to narrate one of the ayahs that Allah says in the Quran, who is it that would loan Allah a goodly loan so he may multiply it for him many times over? Allah is saying, who is it? Allah is inviting you, saying, who would loan Allah a goodly loan so he may multiply it for him many times over? And it is Allah who withholds and grants abundance, and to him you will be returned, my dear brothers and sisters. Give what you can. Allah is ready to multiply your deeds. Wallahi, today is the day of Arafah, the best day of the year. What more opportunity do we need? The opportunity is right in front of us, my dear brothers and sisters. Give what you can. WhatsApp the word one ummah to 0777948182. And we will send you the link. MashaAllah, we have brother Cameron who has just messaged us on WhatsApp. And he has said he would like to donate one food pack and six Eid gifts, inshallah. Allahu Akbar. Takbir. Allahu
2: Akbar.
0: Brother Khan, Allah bless you. I've just sent you the link on WhatsApp. We are waiting for that donation to come through. Feel free to donate the food pack. One thing I will say is on the buttons, it only lets you donate one at a time. I know that will take you a while. So if you just go to the donate button, it lets you put in a custom amount. If you just put £60 for the Eid gifts and just add in the comment that this is for the Eid gifts, we will be able to process that as Eid gifts, my dear brother. Jazakallah khair for that donation. Allah allow it to weigh heavy on your scales. Allah multiply it for you on this blessed day of Arafah. And Allah allow it to be the reason why you enter Jannah Tul Firdaus on the Day of Judgment. We have just had Brother Laith, who has also donated. Allahu Akbar. Brother Laith, Allah bless you. Allah accept it. Ameen. And Allah allow it to be a reason through His mercy you enter Jannah Tul Firdaus. MashaAllah, Allahumma Barik. The Luton community is coming forward. We've had Brother Laith. We have had Brother Cameron. We have had Brother Hashim. We've had Laiba and Yusuf. Who else is ready to come forward and donate to our blessed brothers and sisters around the world who are in need of our donations, who will actually benefit us on this blessed day of Arafah? Come forward, because this is the most blessed day of the entire year, my dear brothers and sisters. Give what you can, and I remind you of a statistic that I will continue reminding throughout this appeal, my dear brothers and sisters, and that is every 10 minutes, my dear brothers and sisters, a child in Yemen dies. For what? How does a child in Yemen die? Through hunger and malnutrition. Hunger and malnutrition, because they don't have the basic necessity of what? Of food, my dear brothers and sisters. Food, something that me and you take for granted. So please, my dear brothers and sisters, we need people to step forward and donate for the simple necessity of food. Food, we're going to spend more money on food this evening and tomorrow, about £40 for an entire family, feeds them for an entire month. I have seen with my own eyes the difference, the tears that drip out of the eyes of mothers who are unable to feed their children, of fathers who are unable, who are thinking, how do I earn money, how can I feed my family? We have seen, me and Brother Shaba have seen with our own eyes. We have been there on the ground, and we have seen what this means for the individuals out there who benefit. We have seen the du'as that they make for you, my people, the donors, the people who have donated. We have seen the du'as that they have made, and we have seen firsthand the benefit that it has had for people like yourself who have donated. For wallahi, there is not a single individual out there who can say to me that if I donate today, that my wealth will decrease. For the Prophet says that sadaqah increases wealth, my dear brothers and sisters. So those aren't just words that have just come out of an Instagram page or a fundraising page. Those are words of the breath of our blessed Rasulullah sallallahu alayhi wasallam. So we need to have full conviction that sadaqah will not decrease our wealth. Rather, it will increase it, my dear brothers and sisters. These are the words of our beloved Rasulullah sallallahu alayhi wasallam. And what better day should take hold of those words than the day of Arafah, my dear brothers and sisters, where Anas radiallahu anhu narrated that the virtues, the deeds that you do on this day is as if you have done it for 10,000 days, my dear brothers and sisters. If you do the maths, whatever you donate today could be multiplied indeed by 10,000, my dear brothers and sisters. Come forward and donate what you can, whether it be a food pack, whether it be just £10 for an Eid gift, whether it be £250 for a water pump, or whether it be any custom amount, my dear brothers and sisters. Come forward and give what you can. Give us a call on 01582 481822, or WhatsApp us on 0777948 1822. Just WhatsApp the word one ummah on 0777948 1822. We've had a request from one of our donors. Please, can you make dua for my parents and my sisters? May Allah forgive our sins. Ameen. This is Brother Laith. I hope you don't mind me mentioning your name. We ask all the listeners to make dua for the parents of our brother Laith and his sisters. May Allah forgive them. May Allah raise their ranks. May Allah allow them to be amongst the pious individuals. And may Allah protect them from all the calamities, and may Allah raise them all together as a family on the day of Qiyamah and allow them to enter Jannatul Firdaus together. Ameen, ameen, ameen. My dear brothers and sisters, please make dua for our brother Leif and his family who has donated generously. Please come forward, my dear brothers and sisters, and donate what you can. I remind you, the WhatsApp number is 0777948182. Today is the day of Arafah, truly the best day of the year. On this ninth day of Dhul Hijjah, believers can have 2 years worth of sins forgiven by fasting. We can save ourselves from the hellfire, and we can have even the tiniest deeds of we can even have the tiniest of deeds multiplied in reward.
2: SubhanAllah. What, look at the blessing we have.
0: What an amazing opportunity, brother Shabba.
2: SubhanAllah. Yet again, as I mentioned, brothers and sisters, you know, Ramadan, literally, I'm sure many of you will say it was just like yesterday. And yet again, Allah in His mercy gives us another opportunity to seek His forgiveness in that time between now and Ramadan. Look at that. And we have, my brothers and sisters, an amazing opportunity today, you know, to supplicate, to make dua. And can you imagine all of the Hujjaj out there, SubhanAllah, everyone's making dua for the Ummah, and that we, you know, that we're forgiven. And on that day when we need that shade, you know, inshallah, we have that shade. And yet again, my brothers and sisters, mention again what a day it is for us, subhanAllah, you know, especially here living in the UK. The last couple of days for us has been quite extraordinary in terms of the heat. And, you know, it's another opportunity for us to appreciate and show gratitude yet again what we have. How blessed are we just to be able to get up off our feet and just put on the tap and have nice, cool running water, brothers and sisters, especially, you know, it's going to be hot tomorrow as well. Until the end of the week, basically, it's going to be very hot. And, you know, alhamdulillah, these Eid runs for 3 days, isn't it? So,
0: yeah.
2: Alhamdulillah, that we're constantly praising Allah throughout. And yet, we'll have that blessing, my brothers and sisters, to be able to just wake up and just go straight to the tap and access that cold water. But yet again, you know, we look at the situation of our brothers and sisters, as we've mentioned, in the parts of the world where it's not the case, you know, it's not that easy for them. Some have to wait in line. You know, we've been to these food distributions in these countries, and, you know, it's not a pretty sight seeing our brothers and sisters queue up just for their basic necessities. You know, this is what they have to do, unfortunately. And we are not in, alhamdulillah, we're blessed that we don't have to worry about stuff like that, my brothers and sisters. So again, come forward. Look, we're not asking you for a lot. We're just saying wherever you can give, inshallah, any amount will make a massive difference. You know, the £40 for a food pack, you know, will undoubtedly, brothers and sisters, you won't even notice it. Today, tomorrow, alhamdulillah, we'll feast and enjoy with our families. But let's be honest, that £40, we're not gonna notice it. You know, it's not going to be much for us. And then to be able to provide water for 250 quid, look, again, we've got enough family members and friends and contacts amongst us to pull together to pull this off. We can do it. It's not difficult. You know, you can ask your friends to all just £50 each. Let's do it, inshallah. And get on the link, inshallah, and donate what you can, brothers and sisters. Call us, inshallah, 01582481822. That's 01582481822. So you can do that. Call us live and speak to us, encourage others, or if you want to, my brothers and sisters, just WhatsApp, inshallah, and we'll send you the link on 0777948182. That's 0777948182. So just send one ummah message there, and then we'll send you the link, inshallah. And once we've sent you that link, please, brothers and sisters, share it. You've all got families and friends and contacts. You know, you can do so many platforms that you have access to. So many of us are on social media nowadays. Share it, inshallah, and just encourage others. Look, just come on, even whatever amount, whether it be £5 or £10, just come and donate, inshallah. Be part of this on a day when, alhamdulillah, so many of us, we don't even realize that, you know, the du'as that have been made for us. And inshallah, we are part of that forgiveness, inshallah, from Allah subhanahu wa ta'ala.
0: Inshallah, ameen, ameen. That was an amazing reminder from our brother Shabba. I kind of just reiterate his words. Even if you have donated, or even if you can't donate, my dear brothers and sisters, Everyone here has the means to do a simple thing, and that is what? Share it. If you're able to listen to the radio, then you're able to share the radio as well. So WhatsApp the word One Ummah to 0777948182. You'll in a few seconds get the link. And then once you have the link, my dear brothers and sisters, please, please, please, just share that link around with your family, with your friends, your family group chats, your WhatsApp statuses, your Snapchats, Instagrams, Facebooks, Twitters, everything. Just share it out there. And inshallah, you will also get a portion of that khair as well. Inshallah, we've had a individual who has donated £60, who has named themselves Secret Gifter.
2: Wow, love that one.
0: That's a very, very clever one. Allah bless you. They want to keep themselves secret
2: gifter.
0: Yeah, yeah.
2: Allah bless you.
0: Allah bless you, and Allah accept it from you and allow it to weigh heavy on your scales. That is an amazing. They didn't just leave it as anonymous kind soul as a default. They put a secret gifter.
2: Wow.
0: So I'll take it that those are gifts for our beneficiaries out there. And also remind you, brothers and sisters, look, 01582481822. Give us a call if you want to have a chat about any of the appeals, about the day of Arafah, about One Ummah's work. Then give us a call and we're happy to chat about it. Call into the studio. I recently went to Kenya. If you have any questions about my experience, Brother Shaba, alhamdulillah, has been in the charity sector for many, many years and is far more experienced than I am. If you have any questions for him, do let us know. And also remind you that although we are raising for food packs and Eid gifts and water pumps on our launch good page, on our fundraising page, we actually also have Qurbani options as well. So if you haven't yet donated your Qurbani, then please do it. Make an intention for it to be for tomorrow. For we know that the day of Eid is the best day to give your Qurbani. So please, my dear brothers and sisters, come forward. WhatsApp the word One Ummah to 0777948182, and we will see you after the break.
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7: Ibn Umar radiallahu anhu narrates in a hadith anna Rasulullah sallallahu alayhi wa sallam marra ala rajul min al-ansar wa huwa ya'idu akhahu fi al-haya. The Messenger of Allah passed by a man of the Ansar who was admonishing his brother regarding shyness, blaming him, criticizing him, "You are too shy." فقال رسول الله صلى الله عليه وسلم دعه فإن الحياء من الإيمان. The Prophet صلى الله عليه وسلم said, "Leave him alone, for modesty or shyness is a part of Iman."
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0: Assalamu alaikum, dear listeners. We're here, One Ummah Charity on Inspire FM, doing a live charity appeal on the blessed day of Arafah. Alhamdulillah, my dear brothers and sisters. So for those of you that are just tuning in, One Ummah is a 100% donation policy charity, my dear brothers and sisters. And we are raising for a few different causes today. And very quickly, one of them being Eid gifts. £10 provides an Eid gift for a child out there in one of the countries that we work in. £40 for a food pack that feeds a family of five for an entire month. And £250 for a water pump. That is a sadaqah jariyah pump and will give you ongoing reward, inshallah. You can customize your own name plaque or a name plaque of a loved one who you would want to donate it on behalf of, inshallah. My dear brothers and sisters. So please donate generously. Give us a call on 0777948182. Before we get into this segment of the appeal, let's just, I'm just joined here with Brother Shaba, who's also from One Ummah. I think, alhamdulillah, we are doing okay so far. We need the Luton community to come to reach into their pockets a little bit more on this blessed day of Arafah. Because while we may wait throughout Ramadan to donate on Laylatul Qadr, and rightly so, Laylatul Qadr is the best night of Ramadan, but the day of Arafah is the best day of the entire year, alhamdulillah. So let's not waste this opportunity, my dear brothers and sisters. I'm just going to let's do some targets, Shaba.
2: Inshallah.
0: We've got 25 minutes for this segment until our next break. Let's say Eid gifts. I want 10 Eid gifts.
2: Yeah, I was about to say 10 Eid gifts.
0: One Eid gift is £10, my dear brothers and sisters. If we can get 10 individuals to donate £10, or 5 individuals to donate £20, we have reached our target of 10 Eid gifts. And then we'll chop it in half for the food packs. Let's go for 5 food packs. Inshallah. Each food pack is £40. And let's go for one hand pump. Let's do one hand pump. So that's 10 Eid gifts, 5 food packs, and one hand pump. So one hand pump is £250. Who is going to be the individual that comes forward and starts us off at £250 for a single hand pump that hydrates an entire village? £40 for a food pack. We need 5 individuals to come forward for that. And inshallah, we're going to have 10 individuals that will put some smiles on some children's faces this Eid, inshallah. And we'll donate as little as £10. While many children are excited for Eid, unfortunately, there are many children around the Ummah who who are simply just forgotten, simply because they may not have parents, they may be orphans, or their parents may not be in a position to provide them with the Eid gift. For just £10, you can put a smile on a child's face this Eid. Whenever we get gifts from individuals, even when they're small ones, from the position that we're in, alhamdulillah, living in the West, how happy are we when we get gifts, when we get small gifts from individuals? Now imagine those young children that never get gifts, that have been stripped of everything in this world, and you can put a smile on their faces this Eid, inshallah, for as little as £10. And the second one being food packs, my dear brothers and sisters. One food pack feeds a family of five for an entire month. So imagine the reward of feeding a family of five on the day of Arafah. 1 month, one family for just £40, my dear brothers and sisters. Water is something that many of us never think twice about, but I'm sure on this particular weekend and today we have been thinking about water quite a lot, especially those of us that are fasting. But water for an entire community is something reliable. Clean water is something that they don't really come by quite often. But £250 installs a water pump and becomes ongoing sadaqa jariyah. Every drop they drink is continued reward for you. So give what you can. I remind you, the WhatsApp number is 0777948 1822. That's 0777948 1822. Just WhatsApp us the word One Ummah, and you will receive the link in just a few seconds. I'm joined in the studio by our brother Shaba, who has been with us the whole time, but also our beloved brother Usman. Assalamu alaikum, Usman, how are you doing?
14: Wa alaikum assalam wa rahmatullahi wa barakatuh. Apologies, bro, I came in the studio and obviously I didn't want to interrupt your flow.
0: No worries, bro. Better late than never. We've got you now. Usman is one of the great speakers, I think, of One Ummah. And inshallah, we brought him here as a tool to get you guys to come forward and reach deep into your pockets. So Uthman, I'm sure you may have heard what I was speaking about, but we have three main price handles for today. £10 for Eid gifts for our children around the world in the countries that we work in. £40 for a food pack that goes to our general food pack fund, and £250 for our Asian countries that we work in for a water pump, a sadaqa jariyah water pump. So before we get started, Brother Uthman, today is the day of Arafah. What does the day of Arafah mean for you?
14: Allahu Akbar, Allahu Akbar. La ilaha illallah, Allahu Akbar, Allahu Akbar, wa lillahi alhamd. Brothers and sisters, this, as I'm sure we've already heard, the Prophet sallallahu alayhi wa sahbihi wa sallam is narrated by our mother Aisha radhiyallahu anha, where in the English, the nearest meaning, she says, this is the best day of the entire year. There's no other day better than this. And subhanAllah, it's mentioned also that this is a day in which 2 years of your sins are forgiven, the year to come and the year previous. Allahu Akbar wa lillahi alhamd. And it's also mentioned in a hadith of Prophet. And again, I'm not giving you the exact hadith, but I'm mentioning snippets or summaries of those hadith in which it's mentioned that this day, there's no reward better on this day there's no rewards that are better that are done on this day. And the Prophet ﷺ, he mentioned about the greatness and the ajr of the rewards on this day. So it's really important that we get involved in it. And one of those things which is mentioned time and time and time again, and which we should do, which is adhkar and dua combined into one. It is La ilaha illallah wahdahu la sharika lahu lahul mulku wa lahul hamdu wa huwa ala kulli shayin kadeer. We should have a target. We've got another couple of hours until Maghrib. You should put yourself a target, 1,000, to say 1,000 of these. It's really easy. It doesn't take up a lot of time. You can sit in your car while you're at work. Whatever you're doing, just keep on repeating this again and again and again. And it might help if you have one of these. You've got a tasbih. It will help. You can do it on your fingers. But it's a day in which, brothers and sisters, your deeds are maximized. It's really important. So that said, one of those actions in ibadah that you can do, which is not like many others, is that of sadaqah. And when we say sadaqah, what are we talking about specifically here? We're talking about you helping others in need. Sadaqah to your family, yes, 100%. Take your family out for meal, give them Eid gifts, give them everything, but make the intention today. And then the second is, as our brother Aman mentioned, that brother, sister, look, let's have reality. Today is hot. And this is not even hot compared to other parts of the world. Mm-hmm. I'm talking about 40 degrees. I'm talking about 50 degrees. I'm talking about 55 degrees. In Saudi, if it hits 50 degrees, yeah, it's officially a public holiday that day. It doesn't matter what time it hits. As soon as 50 degrees hits, you get the day off.
0: Really? I didn't know that.
14: Yeah, yeah. Wow. So there's a theory that they try not to let it hit. They say 49.5 and whatever. But that type of heat is a different heat.
2: Yeah, yeah, yeah.
14: So we're here in the UK, alhamdulillah, 30. We're in the Northern Hemisphere. Maybe it feels different. But the reality is we've got access to water everywhere we go. We've got shops. And there's people around the world who literally have to walk miles to get water. And we're talking about, subhanAllah, there was some research done by a major organization. And in particular, they looked at ladies from Bangladesh. And this research they did an approximate calculation that a woman in her lifetime, from the age of, let's say, 7, 8 to living 40 or 50, she would walk to the moon and back just collecting water.
0: Allahu.
14: Statistically, you work that out. And that puts it into perspective, brothers and sisters, of what's £250? Mm. It's really nothing. Mm. What are you going to do? Even if that world just lasts for a year, which it won't, inshallah, last for longer, but even just for 1 year, you're talking about what? Less than £25 a month. You're talking about providing multiple families water. Mm. Allahu Akbar. So you're talking what? In the UK, maybe what? That's a year's worth of water supply, depending on where you are in the UK. Mm-hmm. But you giving that provides someone water. And we know water is something that extinguishes your sins. It puts out your sins like water puts out fire. So I think we need a little target here. We need 10 Lutonians. I don't know how far this reaches. Maybe to Bedford and other places. So, Aman, you're going to have to tell us. So all of those from within this range of the radio, so Lutonians, Bedfordians, whatever other Onians are you, we need 10 people to come forward, bi'idhnillah, to say, you know what, I'm going to take the pledge for a water well, make it a sadaqah jariyah, make it for your parents who have passed away, maybe your parents are alive, give it as an Eid gift tomorrow. Wallahi, I don't think I've seen a gift given that has such an impact like when someone gives sadaqah on their behalf. Mm. Yeah, and if you don't believe me, if you know someone in hospital right now, someone who you care for, even if it's an enemy, wallahi, if it's an enemy of yours, donate and then call them up and say, you know what, we might not like each other, but I've just donated sadaqah on your behalf, a water well, because I want Allah to fix you and I want Allah to call you back to Him. That's what you call a gift, my dear brothers and sisters. Go and do it for your mom and dad and see the reaction that they have on their face. Do it for your wife. And I'm not saying you don't buy other gifts because we're not going to be conduce, right? But this is a gift of better than many other gifts. So we want some people to come forward, inshallah. I need one more person in the next few minutes, and then that makes, I think, another 9 more to get. So we're just going to get some updates. But remember, the target is 10 people to give one hand pump, which is £250, to provide multiple families water on a day, brothers and sisters, which is hot. And you know what they say? There's a hadith, yeah, that says, the one who fasts on a hot day, Allah subhanahu wa ta'ala will create for him a special type of servant, special type of creation for him in Jannah on that day. And that creation will say to that person who fasted, do you know what Allah created me? Imagine Shaba this year. It's that creation that you want in Jannah that you're dreaming about right now. It's going to ask you, Shaba, Aman, why do you think I was created? You're going to be like, I don't know. And that creation will say to you, Allah created me just because you fasted on a hot day that day. And imagine every day that you fast like that, Allah will give you one. So we ask Allah to accept it from us. Ameen.
0: So before you joined us, Uthman, we set some targets for just this segment.
14: Yeah.
0: So we have a segment every 25 minutes, and then we go into an ad break. So we've got at 5:55 we're gonna break, or 5:56 we're gonna break for the next segment. And we said, what did we say, Shabba? We said ten Eid gifts, 5 food packs, and 1 water pump. Alhamdulillah, Allahu Akbar. We have received that one water pump in just this segment. Allahu Akbar. May Allah bless the person who has donated. I know they don't want their name mentioned. May Allah bless the person that has donated, and Allah accept it from that individual, and Allah allow it to weigh heavy on their scales. But Lutonians, we still need those 10 Eid gifts, and we still need those 5 food packs, inshallah. Brother Osman, I know obviously you are, in terms of where you work in One Ummah, you are part of our programs team, so you have naturally traveled a lot and seen kind of the work that we do firsthand more often than us fundraisers. One thing we get a lot as fundraisers is kind of people complain, not necessarily complain, but some of the feedback that they give is, you guys are always raising for food. Like, can't you raise for anything else? It's always just food. Why is it so simple? Why is it always food? Brother Osman, do you want to just mention the importance and why it is so important that we continue raising for food? You know, people talk about sustainable projects and, you know, other type of unique projects, whether it be kind of medical ones and things like that. But the simple necessity of food, why is it something that always needs to remain as part of our organization?
14: So I'm going to start with something, if you know, you know, and it goes, food, glorious food. Yeah. So if you know it, you know it. And it's such a simple line. But the reality is, dear brothers and sisters, there are two things in life in which you are really only ever understand is when you have a lack of it. Well, number one is hot water, cold water. Yeah, you'll only ever appreciate that on a day when it's a hot day and you get given that cold water. Wallahi, wallahi.
2: Eating that now.
14: I'm a person, generally, I don't like cold water.
2: I love cold water.
14: I don't like cold water. But when you've gone for Hajj in the summer months, you appreciate cold water. When you're in the desert, like today, just to have cold water from your taps, you appreciate it. The second, my dear brothers and sisters, is when you have had a meal cooked by a particular person, maybe your mother, maybe your wife, or where you've had a food but you've been away for some time and you've not had that. And I know we're in Luton, so people must like their roti and salan here and they must like rice. But imagine you now go to Italy and rice isn't the thing, it's pasta. All you're going to eat is pasta, pasta, pasta, pasta, pasta. Or you're basically in Germany and the thing there is sausages and all you're going to eat is sausages and frankfurters. You come back to your people, what's the one thing that you have is food. And what that has for you is something phenomenal. The emotional attachment, the sentiment, everything's there. So that's from a perspective of, I want to say, like a first world view or a developed world view. The reality of food, dear brothers and sisters, is that when you give food, food is sadaqah in so many more ways than giving, quote unquote, to the poor. When I feed my family at home, that is sadaqah if I have the intention. The wife who cooks her food for the family, that's sadaqah for her children. You can give food as sadaqah to a rich person. Yeah, let me repeat that. You can give food to a rich person and it will be considered sadaqah for you. That's the beauty of food, my dear brothers and sisters. That when you feed and look after people, that's sadaqah. And we know that sadaqah is one of the acts that potentially will get us into Jannah, right? Now you're talking about when we go out in the field. Yeah, and the reality is, my dear brothers and sisters, there's many people across the world who do not have more than one, maybe two meals a day. And that one meal or two meals a day that they may have is going to be the same meal a day. So I'll give you a context. We know cases in Afghanistan, for example, that they were having bread and water. In the morning, they would bite the bread and drink the water. But in the evening, they would dip the bread in the water to make it different. There's people across Africa, the Horn of Africa and the East Africa, they have, people call it ugali, they'd call it other things amongst that, which is basically maize, which is corn, but maize ground down, it turns into a flour. They put water in it. That is what they will have every single day. And if they're lucky, in the morning, what they'll do, they'll make it more watery, so it looks like porridge or soup. If they're very lucky, they might have milk powder, and they'll put it in to give it a flavor of milk powder. But essentially, it's the same thing. And in the evening, they make it into more of a sticky rice type substance, and that's what they're going to have every single day of their life without fail. So when we talk about food, dear brothers and sisters, we're providing people food across the world in different contexts, to elderly people, to young families, to people in war-torn countries. And need I say, we had, subhanAllah, Grenfell here in the UK, people overnight, hundreds of families lost everything. They didn't have anything. And I want you to imagine this in a context of Syria, where we're talking millions of people. We're talking about Sudan right now. We're talking millions of people have been displaced. Millions of people have left Sudan and gone into neighboring countries. They don't have anything. Literally, they carried the stuff on their back, what they had. So what we want to do, brothers and sisters, is provide food pack to a family. And I'm not saying they're going to have everything they need, but they're going to have the essentials to make food for them and their families. We're talking about maybe rice or a local flour. We're talking about sugar. We're talking about tea. We're talking about salt. In some cases, we put in certain spices, yeah, like maybe pepper and other places, certain spices, because that's their use to what they have. Tea is a must, I mentioned. And then we add some type of, it potentially could be like a leaf substance, like a sag or something. It really varies. So the reality, brothers and sisters, your £40 that you're going to give for a food pack, which will, inshallah, last the family, depending on how they eat it, it could last them a couple of weeks, all day to an entire month. They might have one meal out of that, two meals, they may have three. And in some cases, brothers and sisters, believe it or not, we've heard cases where, Allahu Akbar, I remember this one, and it was brothers that I knew, they were in Somalia. They went to see a sister, and she's living in a refugee camp. Mm. And Shabbat, they see her, and they say to her, here, look, take this food pack, and you're being selected. She goes, look, wallahi, I'm okay. It's only me and my one kid. So she took, I think, one or two items out of the pack. And she goes, you know what? Give it to the family next door. They need it more than me. Wallahi, this is what she said. And they said, what are you going to do tomorrow or the day after? She goes, alhamdulillah, Allah is the one who is razik. He'll provide. Don't worry. Just like you came today, someone will come tomorrow. They're like, no, you've been selected. Don't worry about them. She's like, no, look, they need it more. And then they're having this debate about, you keep it, if you want to give it, no problem. Mm. But we have to give it. And she's like, no, I can't. You have to give it to them, because she's got like six kids. Mm. And she needs to look after them. They're a bigger family. This will last us. It's okay, don't worry. This, my brothers and sisters, this is what you see as barakah, food, and what this means. This is honestly, for many families who are refugees or from war-torn countries, this is not just a means of comfort. Wallahi, this is a means of connecting the ummah. When they see a guy who's not from their country, not the same skin color, doesn't speak the same language, not from their tribe, not even from anywhere nearby, yeah, and they come to give them food, what that means to them, wallahi, it increases iman, it instills iman, it builds iman, it connects the ummah together. There's so much more to that food pack than you believe. So don't belittle it. And yet, you know, one of the other things that we often mention, people forget, the person who gives £40, the du'as that they get from that person, it's a big thing.
2: Yeah.
14: So we're looking now, you had a target of 5. I think that's a bit small for Luton, mashallah. When I was driving through Luton, I saw some, mashallah, tabarakallah, some nice cars, man. And there was 4 exhausts on each car. So if there's 4 exhausts, I don't know how much, I think they're real. Yeah, I don't know if they're just stuck on one. So we need some people to come forward. And maybe there's a brother or sister out there, and they're like, you know what?
2: I think someone did
14: 10 food packs.
2: Yep, I think we got another update, man. It's gone up from 938.
14: So we need £62 to make it to 1,000. Is there someone listening right now?
2: Yes.
14: Say, you know what? I've got you guys. Let's hit 1,000. And your intention is, Allah, I'm going to give him the day of Arafah. Forgive me. Oh Allah, I'm making the sadaqah jari for my mom and my dad. I'm making this a sadaqah jari for me, for my wife, my family, or vice versa. If you're not married, then we ask Allah to give you a husband and wife. And then you're going to give £62 and you're going to ask that Allah, you get the ajr for the whole £1,000, inshallah. You can call up on 01582 481 822. That is an interesting number. Is that the Luton code?
15: 01582, yeah.
14: Yeah, well, I've never seen that one before, mashallah, tabarakallah. And also, you can WhatsApp in and stuff. Yeah, it's an interesting one. That's 01582 481 and 822. There's a WhatsApp number.
15: Yeah, they just need to WhatsApp the word one ummah to 0777948182. That's 0777948182. So if you just WhatsApp the word one ummah to that number, inshallah, you will receive our fundraising link straight away. Allahu Akbar, it looks we've had someone make another donation of £40, alhamdulillah. So we're close to that £1,000 mark. Luton, look, we've got two non-Lutonians here. I know Shabba feels like he's at home, but he's not in Luton, he's from East London. He may feel like Luton, but come on, brothers and sisters, I'm from Luton, I know that there's a lot of money here, yeah. As Brother Osman mentioned, there's cars here with 4 exhausts. Thing is, in Luton, you might even see cars with 6 exhausts. or eight exhausts. All kind of funky stuff happens out here in Luton. But what we do know for sure is that definitely the Luton people are generous. When I'm driving around and I'm not on the radio myself, I'm listening to the radio. And I know we had a charity here yesterday. I know we had a multiple charities in Ramadan who raised thousands of pounds through the generous donors of Luton. So please give what you can, inshallah. Looks like we have a caller. Assalamu alaikum wa rahmatullahi wa barakatuh.
16: Just wanted to say, may Allah bless you, Allah's work. I'm rounding you up to £1,000.
15: Allahu Akbar. Oh,
2: mashallah.
14: Mashallah.
15: Mashallah, my dear brother. I recognize your voice, but I won't mention your name because you didn't say it. I don't know if you want okay. me to.
14: Well, ask. I'm going to put you on the spot, yeah, bro. Do you want to say your name? You don't have to. Don't feel pressured.
16: Keep me mysterious.
14: Mr. Brother Mysterious, yeah? Are you married?
16: Me? Nah, yes. I'm far from it. But I'm
14: so we ask Allah subhanahu wa ta'ala to give you a righteous and pious wife. Someone who is beautiful to you in mind, body, and spirit, inshallah ta'ala. Bro, and I say this all serious. If there's something you want to make dua for, say it now because there's lots of people listening. The more people that say dua, ameen to it, inshallah, there's a greater dua, inshallah, more people listening. So say something, otherwise we can make a dua for you on your behalf.
2: Oh,
16: may Allah allow me to take my parents to Hajj and fulfill their wishes and fulfill mine as well.
14: Ameen. Ya Rabbi, ameen. Ask Allah Jalla Jalalu to take you on Hajj, to take your family on Hajj, to make you a frequent person who sees his house. We ask Allah to give you a Hajj Mabroor. Ameen. We ask Allah subhanahu wa ta'ala that He makes it a means for you, your parents, and your family to enter Jannah al-Firdaws al-A'la because of this great act of worship. We ask Allah that it happens next year for you. Ameen, Ya Rabbi. Or whenever is good for you.
2: Inshallah.
15: Ameen. Assalamu alaikum wa rahmatullahi wa barakatuh. Nice hearing from you.
2: I do recognize that voice, but I could be wrong.
15: No, you're right.
14: We now need a Luton, Lutonian, Mubarak. I don't know how you do it. We've hit over £1,000. So, Aman, how do you do it in Luton? How do you celebrate? Halal, obviously.
15: Takbir!
14: Allah
15: Akbar! Takbir!
14: Allah Akbar!
15: Allah bless everyone who has donated. We have hit the £1,000 mark. We're actually on £1,040.
2: Wow.
15: Alhamdulillah. And I know we've got a few more messages saying that they want to donate. Alhamdulillah. And dear listeners, look, the brother just called in. He said he's donating and he made a dua live for everyone listening right now across Luton and across Bedfordshire. Imagine one of those ameens that will be accepted, inshallah. That could be you. Give us a call on 01582 481822. Don't be shy. We're just about 30 seconds away from the break, my dear brothers and sisters. So WhatsApp the word one ummah to 07794 81822. I just want to remind the individuals listening that one ummah is a 100% donation policy charity, meaning we don't take out a single penny or pound out of your donations for any admin or marketing, etc. We keep the true essence of your donation. 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We'll see you shortly after the break. Assalamu alaikum.
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11: الله أكبر الله أكبر الله أكبر لا إله إلا الله الله أكبر الله أكبر الله أكبر ولله الحمد. Welcome back dear brothers and sisters. MashaAllah, this is Inspire FM here with One Ummah Walhamdulillah. Brothers and sisters, tonight, Allahu Akbar, today is about the day of Arafah, the best day in the entire year. Yes, let me repeat that. This is the best day in the entire year. It's better than any single day hours of Ramadan. That's how auspicious this day is. This is a day in which Allah subhanahu wa ta'ala takes the most number of people outside of the hellfire, or he stops them going to the hellfire and he puts them into Jannah and he allows them to get into Jannah. This is a day in which we ask Allah, he forgives us, he accepts all our good deeds, and he showers his mercy upon us. And brothers and sisters, with that said, look, let's be honest with ourselves. Many of us have got our flaws, right? We've all got little issues that we've got in our life. Whether some of us, we listen to things we shouldn't. Some of us are looking at things we shouldn't. Some are doing things we shouldn't. Maybe we're earning our money in not the best way. But ultimately, we're all on a journey to getting closer to Allah subhanahu wa ta'ala. We're on a journey of trying to benefit others for the pleasure of Allah. And you have an opportunity now to do that. You have an opportunity when it's, I don't know, 31, 32, my car was showing 35 degrees as I was coming here. And the reality is that's not that hot compared to other parts of the world where it's hitting 40 or 50 degrees. But yet, we have the luxury of going to a corner shop, going to a big shop, the luxury of going to our kitchen and getting cold water from the tap. There are many people out there who literally have to walk miles upon miles to get water. And when they go collect water, it's normally once a day or twice a day. That once a day is once in the morning and once in the evening because they can't bear the heat that they have to travel through. Once the water finishes, it's finished. Then they have to go and walk and get it again. You can literally change the life of people tonight or today. How? Giving £250. I had a target of 10 people to come forward and give £250 each to plant a water well, to build a water well for yourself, for your family, as I said, the Qajariya, for people that you love. And I think, if I'm not mistaken, we're getting somewhere along that target, right?
0: How are we doing? But I think we should make some targets specifically for this 25 minutes. We've done that in the last two segments, and it looks like it's helping engage the listeners quite well. So okay. I made the targets last segment. I think, Brother Osman, what do you think?
11: Your targets were, I'll be honest, I think it's a bit light for Luton. You had like five or ten.
0: We had ten Eid gifts,
12: yeah.
0: Five food packs and one water pump.
11: So I'm going to switch it up. Yeah, I think you should do five hand pumps.
0: Oof.
11: Yeah, we should do 20 food packs. Oof. And whoever gives, you have to just chuck in an Eid gift because it's an Eid gift, right? Eid gift's 10 quid. That's an easy one. It's an easy win. If you're a kid and you're listening, go, Mum and Dad, look, I want to give an Eid gift to a kid somewhere in the world because, you know, I'm going to get Eid, let me give some, yeah? And that's really what the spirit of it should be. But we're looking for parents. If you're a teenager, if you're maybe in uni, if you're that age, early 20s, and you've never done a water hand pump before, and you can't afford it, no problem. Get family and friends and say, listen, I'm going to do a hand pump. I need five people to give me £50. I'm going to put £50 in. I'm going to get another five people from my family, £50 each, just a water hand pump. Maybe you've got the money. Do it. Don't be shy. Give for the sake of Allah on the day which is the best day of the entire year. So let's do for this segment, I think let's do, we want to, how many, have you had any water hand pumps?
12: Yeah, we've had two, I think.
11: So let's get another three for this segment to make it five overall. And let's get a minimum of 10 food packs, inshallah. So that's three more water hand pumps to 250 and 10 food packs, inshallah. I know there's people out there who are listening and watching. I think they can watch. I mean, is that a camera in front of you?
0: Yeah, they can watch on Facebook Live. Yeah, so they can see me and they can see you as well.
11: Where is the other one? Right here. This.
0: Hello.
11: Brother, sister, look, there are people who are listening and they can give five food packs. They can give 10 food packs. Whatever's in your capacity and means, do so that in the days just after

0: Murray Park.
1: Murray Park or Dunstable Road. People do that. Each person to their own. Just don't be an inconvenience to other people. So if whatever makes you happy, that's halal, no problem. But at the same time, brothers and sisters, if you're going to get a new pair of clothes, why not give a kid £10? I'm not saying you have to provide them with new clothes. If you can, excellent. You're going to have an amazing munch tomorrow. You're going to have a fat munch, right? You're going to eat good food. And I ask Allah that He gives you food with your family and something that brings the family together. Ameen.
0: Ameen.
1: But can you not give food to another family that will last them a month or so? That will give them the basic stuff that they need? Yeah, of course you can. It's just £40. And if you don't believe me, dear brothers and sisters, on the day of Eid, you're going to have your family in front of you. Ask them, say, listen, I made a pledge yesterday. I want to do a food pack and a water pump. It comes to approximately £300, £290 to be precise. And I want us as a family to all chip in to give that money. Yeah, I don't think there's a family in Luton or a family that's listening that won't be able to do that or reach out to another couple of families to raise that money. If you're that person, call up the number, which is 01582 481 822. Let us know, call into the studio. And I've heard also, Aman, yeah, that there's a brother in the studio who's not me and you, and that he has a really good singing voice. So maybe if someone calls up, they can sing something in particular in Bengali.
0: Listen, if we get, I think for every water pump, if you add in a comment, I want the singer, then we'll make him sing for you guys as well. he's got a good nasheed voice, I'm telling you that now. So whoever donates a hand pump, add it in the comments. And if you want that, don't worry, we've got that for you. Don't say we don't try our best. We've got a message here from Sister Shanaz. Salam, hope you're well on this blessed day. Please keep my name anonymous. Sorry, I just said to you.
2: Could be any sister, should I say? Could be any. There's so many. You're in Luton. There's a lot of people calling.
1: Let's start this again. There's mashallah. Sister sent a message in. What was the message?
0: Completely fumbled that one. I will make a donation of £10 towards a charity appeal. Please, can you keep me in your du'as? I am struggling financially being a single parent. May Allah subhanahu wa ta'ala give me the opportunity to perform Hajj and Umrah.
2: Ameen. Allah make it easy for you, sister.
1: Ameen. Do you know, subhanAllah, yeah? Brothers, sisters, on a real note, do you know sometimes when we say that money is a bit tight and money is difficult to come by and we're in situations, yeah? And everyone is in their own situation, yeah? You don't realize that the way to get out of that situation, the way to get more barakah in your life, the way to get more rizq, and when I say rizq specifically, I'm talking about money here. Rizq isn't, by the way, just money. Rizq is how much someone loves you. Rizq is the food you have on your table. Rizq is how Allah protects you from harm. But specifically here, about you becoming more financially stable, is give sadaqah. Allah subhanahu wa ta'ala tells us, if you want to increase your risk, give sadaqah. If you want to be protected from harm in this world, give sadaqah. There's an old, I think it's more of a Pakistani thing. I don't know. I think some of the old Bengali uncles and aunties used to do it, yeah? Mm. Do you know before you used to leave the house, they say, sadaqah deo, give sadaqah.
2: Put something in the
1: thing, I don't know how to say it in Bengali, otherwise I would, brother. Yeah? Are you going to tell me how do I say it in Bengali?
2: Same.
1: Okay. So basically, why did they used to do this? It's because give sadaqah, but it protects you from any harm that comes. So we ask Allah subhanahu wa ta'ala that the sister who's given, we ask Allah that He makes this a means to increase her and her family in barakah, in rizq, to protect her from harm. We ask Allah that He makes a way heavy on a scale of good deeds. The other thing to mention, yeah, which is something really important, £1 to person or brother Abdullah, sister Amina, will weigh more and be more pleasing to Allah Jalla Jalalu than an Elon Musk giving £1 million. Yeah, let's be honest. Why? Because that £1 million to someone like an Elon or to a Jeff, may Allah guide them both to Islam. I mean, the reality is it's nothing for them, bro. But that £1 to a person who doesn't have money is something, Allahu Akbar, which is going to weigh heavy on their scale of good deeds. And it reminds me of the hadith of the lady who had a date and she split the date. Even half a date.
2: Of sadaqah, which is worth is which
1: Allahu Akbar, you'll never know. Pennies, it's nothing, isn't it? It's free. People chuck them away.
2: Yeah,
1: it's nothing. So it's really important that we give, brothers and sisters, and don't belittle anything that you ever give. And wallahi, I remember I was on an appeal, subhanAllah, and I always, and I say this and I'm emphasizing, it's not a story that's made up. It's not a story that I didn't witness. I was the person who the sister called when we're on a live appeal. And she goes, brothers, look, I don't have money.
2: I was there with you.
1: Were you?
2: Yeah, Iman Chono, a couple of years ago.
1: Okay, subhanAllah. Yeah. I was even talking, this is an, that's another one. I was talking from back in the day with, okay, I think, Ramadan TV. It might be in Iman Chono.

0: actually. Yeah. The same studio. But Sister called me and said, I don't have anything. And she said, but saying that, I think I have like £100, £80 to my name. But I want to give half of whatever I have literally in cash, because I believe in what you're doing, and I believe that we want to help people. And I know Allah tells us to have faith in Him and have tawakkul in Him and to support others. And if you look after others, others will look after you, or Allah will look after you. So she gave, yeah? And I think she gave, if I remember correctly, she had 80 and she ended up giving, she said, I'm going to give 20. She ended up giving half, for like £40 or 50 of the 100. She calls back a couple of hours later and she says, you know what, brothers, I'm that sister I called up. And we were like, okay, mashallah, did you give? She's like, yeah, I didn't give 20. We gave 40. And we're all like astounded, like, Allah, how could Allah accept? And she goes, you know what? So random. I got a phone call from someone who I forgot from about 10 years ago. Forgot they sort of existed. That person called me up randomly and said, you know what? I owe you money. And I forgot about it. Never gave you back. But subhanAllah, Allah's given me the money and something reminded me of you. So I'm calling you to get your bank details to pay you back. And the money she gave her was, I think, in the 1,000 or so, or more like this, yeah? And she goes, subhanAllah, look at that. This money was gone. She said, I've written it off, it's gone. We don't know in which way. It could be that Allah gives you a job from that. It could be that Allah protects you from having a car crash and your car's a write-off and you don't, basically, it's your fault.
1: Sadaqah doesn't decrease wealth.
0: Yeah. Allahu Akbar. So with that, dear brothers and sisters, remember, there's a dua or a dhikr that we should keep on saying in this day, which is La ilaha illallah wahdahu la sharika lahu wa lahul mulku wa lahul hamdu wa huwa ala kulli shayin qadeer. There's other dua that you can make today. So keep on making dua. Make it from your heart. Utter it on your lips. Say dhikr, whatever you can. It's really important. As well as that, is go and tell your mom and dad you love them. Give them a hug. Be nice to your wife and your husband. Buy them a gift today. Likewise, if you want to give them a beautiful gift, it's buying them a £250 water hand pump, which will give them, Allahu Akbar, sadaqah that they will receive in this life. And if they pass away while it's still active, then they'll get that while that pump is going. And brothers and sisters, I'm not talking about one hand pump for one person. I'm not talking about a hand pump for a household. I'm talking anywhere from 5, 10, maybe even 15 households having access to clean, safe drinking water that they can drink. The wudu of it, the drinking of it, the cooking, the cleaning of it, the animals that drink from it. And people think, oh, animals, what are we going to do? Remember, dear brothers and sisters, there was a sister once upon a time who didn't make good life choices. Yeah? Whatever her situation, we're not judging her. She didn't make good life choices. She is doing a work which we all know is frowned upon in every society. Yeah? As they say, a person of the night. Yeah? But that lady, she went to go to a water well, which is a public water well, to drink water. And in one of the narrations, they mentioned she got a bowl or a shoe. In that shoe, she collected water for a dog. And Allah forgave everything she did before that and accepted from her this one act. That's from a water well. Now imagine the person who put that water well in place. This is big, right? We don't think of it like this. So look, we need somebody to come forward and say, you know what? I'm going to give another hand pump, because I think our target was 3 for this segment. 2 have already come in. We want to hit 5. Inshallah. And I believe Luton can do it. And we're very close to Maghrib. Once Maghrib comes in, the day of Arafah for us here in the UK will finish. So it's really important that we do it. Shabba, what's happened, man? Where's East London in the house?
2: Not here. This is Luton and plus surrounding areas, unless they want to tune in and
0: I'll say, where are you at, man? We want to hear from you. We want to hear some stories.
2: Stories.
1: Halal ones. Then before we get into the stories, let's just remind all the listeners that if you listen to what Brother Osman was saying, and if any of that has encouraged you to donate, I hope it has, inshallah, give us a call on 01582-481822 or WhatsApp the word one ummah to 07779481822. I'm going to keep reminding you, brothers and sisters, of that number, 07779481822. The link is active and ready for you guys to donate. We need 3 more hand pumps and 10 more food packs, and with that 10 more Eid gifts, inshallah. We haven't got any of that yet, so we're hoping in the next 11 minutes or so that all of that can come through, listeners. So East London, go ahead, bro.
2: There's what, two hours left until the time ends?
1: Yeah.
2: So we're hoping
1: Well, online. Officially 8, but unofficially Maghrib. I think the brothers in the studio, I think we need to have a chat with them at the front. But
0: I think they said they want to stay here till Isha. What did they say? Chandrat, the night before.
2: That's the other name. So this is it. We're preparing for these moments, brothers and sisters. And we have an opportunity, like I said, the hours that remain, that for us, the day of Arafat is going to finish. For our brothers and sisters over there, is pretty much over, and we hope that Allah accepts their du'as and their sacrifice, and we pray that, you know, that they've remembered the Ummah and all of us in their du'as. You know, this is these days, my brothers and sisters, come very quick, and they also leave us very quick. But yet again, Allah is constantly reminding us that you have an opportunity to be part of His forgiveness and it being His mercy. He hasn't, you know, it's not for us. The reality is, brothers and sisters, we forget because we're so caught up and we're so busy with our lives, especially in the days that we're going through in this heat. Again, brothers and sisters, how blessed we are just to be able to just get up and just put on the tap, and out comes cold, nice cold drinking water, subhanAllah.
1: Well, the Shabba's just thinking about
2: that. I'm just thinking about that. He's been the iftar time. That's all I've been thinking
1: about. That's all
2: he's
1: thinking about. I think his belly's starting to rumble now. Yeah. I think these mics are very strong, so you've got to be careful. They might pick it up and everyone might hear your belly, bro. Brothers and sisters, look, we're raising for either gifts, we're raising for food packs, and we're raising for water. I think Brother Osman has explained multiple times the impact of water on our recipients and our beneficiaries, my dear brothers and sisters. But the impact of food, the impact of Eid gifts. With the Eid gift, just as little as £10, I know the listeners here, the mothers, the fathers, the uncles, the aunties, have already got their Eid gifts ready for their children, for their nephews, their nieces. I know those of us who are a bit old school and just get cash out of our wallet will have that ready for tomorrow. But my dear brothers and sisters, there are individuals, there are young children out there who may not have guardians like mothers, like fathers, who may actually be orphans, and the Prophet ﷺ has told us the importance of looking after the orphan in this world. And if you want to be close with him in Jannah, you will look after the orphan in this world, as he mentioned in the hadith. So my dear brothers and sisters, I remind you, for as little as just £10, you can literally make the Eid of a young brother and sister, a young son or daughter out there in the Ummah. And I remind you, my dear brothers and sisters, we become desensitized to this because we see a lot of the marketing and we see a lot of the advertisements, and it has its place, rightfully so. But unfortunately, we become desensitized to the fact that these children are just faces on the posters. But no, these children are real individuals. They share the same names as our children, my dear brothers and sisters. They are called Fatima, they are called Amina, they are called Sumayya, they are called Abdullah, they are called Ibrahim and Yusuf. They share the same names as your children, my dear brothers and sisters. It is time that we see them as our children and we give what we can. Wallahi, just £10, my dear brothers and sisters. I know, I live in Luton, I know the community. But if you give £10 today on the launch good page, if you message the word one Ummah to 0777948182 and give £10, I guarantee you, by the time the Eid Salah comes around, you will forget that you gave £10 yesterday on the day of Arafah. Even £40, by the end of Eid, when your belly is full, you will forget that you gave £40. I guarantee you, if you are fasting today, when you go out for your meal in whatever restaurant you go out, or even the meal that you cook at home, or the meat that you get for the shop for tomorrow's meal on Eid, that will cost more than £40. And that's for a single meal, my dear brothers and sisters. But £40 means that a mother in the depths of Kenya, or a father in a remote village in Pakistan or Syria, or in the refugee camps in Lebanon, are able to feed their family for an entire month. That is food for us for a single meal, my dear brothers and sisters. But that is food for them for an entire month, my dear brothers and sisters. These children and families are part of our ummah, and you can literally change the lives of those individuals. So I ask, who is going to step forward and literally save lives today? Who are the heroes of Luton, my dear brothers and sisters? I've been asked to refresh the page, and I'm just going to say, Takbir!
0: Allahu Akbar!
1: Takbir!
0: Allahu Akbar!
1: It looks like we've had some more donations come through. Alhamdulillah, alhamdulillah, we've had some individuals donate. Allah bless you all. Allah allow it to weigh heavy on your scales. Ameen. And Allah accept it and multiply it on the best day of the year, the day of Arafah, my dear brothers and sisters.
0: Do you know, subhanAllah, I'm going to read off some of these names. I'm not sure if you've done so. You've got Nazia, mashaAllah, tabarakAllah. She kicked this off right at the beginning. And subhanAllah, these are the people that Allah subhanahu wa ta'ala loves by, because they get in there right early. And you know, she started off, she just gave £1, mashaAllah.
1: Allah.
0: And you know, £1, you know what? Wallahi, I'm normally jealous of these people. Because you know, when I do appeals, I try to come in right early. And what I do is I go to lots of pages and I knock off £1. Alhamdulillah. And then we've got lots of anonymouses. We've got Samina, mashaAllah, she's given an Eid gift. We have Hashim, he's given a food pack. We've, we have, who else do we have? Lots of more anonymous. Labia and Yusuf, mashaAllah, hopefully I've said the name correctly. We've got S, we've got Secret Gifter, mashaAllah, they're given £60. Noriva, if I've said that correctly,
3: quite a few times,
0: she's given a water bowl, she's given an Eid gift, and she's given a food pack. That's called a triple threat right there. So we ask Allah subhanahu wa ta'ala that He elevates your rank. We ask Allah, He gives you Jannat
1: al-Firdaws.
0: We ask Allah, He gives you the best in this life, the best in the next, and He protects you from the fire.
1: Ameen.
0: And that dua, by the way, that's three duas in one. Rabbana atina fi dunya hasana wa fi al-akhirati hasana wa qina adhab an-nar. Oh Allah, give us the best of this life, give us the best of the next, and protect us from the fire. Lots more anonymous, mashaAllah. Sister Nariva, again, she gave £62. I think that was to top us up to 1,000.
1: Yeah, yeah, it was.
0: And mashaAllah, may Allah bless her. She doesn't do the talking. She didn't even call up. She just donated. So we ask Allah to accept it from her. We have Ish, mashaAllah. We have anonymous person who's given 40, another one 100. We've got another, well, Allahu Akbar. More food pack, more Eid gifts. Brothers and sisters, do you know if you've given? I've got a challenge for you. Yes, go for it.
1: Before you go to challenge, we're going to go on a break in a few minutes.
0: Okay.
1: But we've had Bilal. He's done the triple threat, bro. He's told us on WhatsApp. He's done the triple threat. He's done the water pump. He's done the food pack. And he's done the Eid gift. And he has said very specifically, can we hear the singing, brother?
0: MashaAllah. Yeah.
2: I don't know what singing that is, are
1: you? So come on, brother Shabba. You need to give us a little bit of singing for brother Bilal. That's a request. He has donated, alhamdulillah, £300. With one ummah, and he has one simple.
0: He's saying my throat. You know, I'm fasting, and my mouth is dry, and my throat's dry, and
2: yeah.
0: Just tell us a bit of poetry or something, man.
2: Poetry.
1: Come on, bro. You gotta give him something. he's paid for some services now.
0: How long do we have left till the break?
1: 4 minutes.
0: 4 minutes. Okay, so. Shabba, let me see if I can find something. I'll dig you out of the hole, yeah?
2: If it's a poem, I can read it. Yeah, that's fine.
0: Okay, so I'll read it for you, yeah? This is a poem. It's called The Dash. I really like it. I heard it recently, yeah? And it says, I read of a man who stood to speak at the funeral of a friend. He referred to the dates on the tombstone from the beginning to the end. He noted that first came the date of birth and spoke the following date with tears. He then said, what matters most of all is what was the dash between those years. That's the name of the poem, yeah? What the dash between the years. For that dash represents all the time they spent alive on earth. And now only those who love him know what that little line is worth. Allahu Akbar wa lillahi alhamd.
1: Allahu Akbar.
0: For what it matters not, how much we own, the cars, the house, the cash. What matters is how we live, love, and how we spent our dash. So think about this long and hard. There are things you'd like to change. You never know how much time is left that still can be rearranged. So be less quick to anger and show appreciation more. And love the people in your lives like you've never loved before. If we treat each other with respect, more often wear a smile. Remember that this special dash might only last a little while. So when your eulogy is read, with your life's action to rehash, would you be proud of the things they say about you? You lived how you lived your dash. SubhanAllah, I remember hearing this, and an imam read this to me, yeah? And subhanAllah, it reminds us, dear brothers and sisters, that life is small. It's literally that line that will have your date of birth and the day you die. The question is, what are you going to do in those days. How are you going to spend it? We've got brothers and sisters giving Eid gifts to children around the world who don't get an Eid gift every year. They're giving food pack to mothers, children and fathers and people who don't get food readily. They don't get food easily. You're giving it to them on the days of Eid, the days of Hajj. You're also giving water to people today who don't have access to clean, safe drinking water. They have to walk for it. Walk for miles in the morning, carry it on their neck, carry it on their head, and they come back. So make sure, dear brothers and sisters, that you stay tuned. Give some donations, whatever you can. I'm hoping by the time we come back, we can get close to that £2,000 mark. Remember, that number is 01582481822. Or you can hit that WhatsApp line, inshallah, and you can get the link to the donation page.
1: My dear brothers and sisters, we're on £1,570, inshallah. Jazakallah khair for everyone that has donated on this blessed day of Arafah. I remind you all that this is the most blessed day of the entire year. This is an opportunity that may not come to you again, my dear brothers and sisters. Give like you would give on Laylatul Qadr, my dear brothers and sisters. Give what you can, inshallah. As we go into the break, 1,570, hopefully we can get 1,600 by the time we get back. Assalamu alaikum.
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3: Assalamu alaikum wa rahmatullah. 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
4: What does that mean, dear brothers and sisters? That means it's the last moment of the day of Arafah. And this, they say, is really the key. So if you've ever been for Hajj, or you want to go for Hajj, this is the time. They say this hour, these last few hours, is the time that you make most dua. And as I keep mentioning, we should be saying after the Fard Salah, Allahu Akbar, Allahu Akbar, Allahu Akbar, La ilaha illallah, Allahu Akbar, Allahu Akbar, Allahu Akbar, Walillah alhamd. And there's different variations of that you can say. The other bit of adhqar or dua combined in one, which you can say, which is mentioned in a hadith that we should say a lot, is La ilaha illallah wahdahu la sharika lahu lahul mulku wa lahul hamdu wa huwa ala kulli shay'in qadir. And of that, brothers and sisters, there's many acts of ibadah that we can do. And of the ones that are often mentioned that are beloved to Allah subhanahu wa ta'ala is that of giving sadaqah, is that of supporting others, is that of feeding people. And of that which is giving water. And it's mentioned in authentic hadith, the best form of sadaqah is the one who gives water. And imagine giving water to somebody who's not only thirsty, but somebody who actually can't really access water. Yeah, let that sink in. Someone who can't actually access water. Here we're lucky, it's maybe 30 degrees, 32, 33 degrees outside. We can go to our kitchen, turn on the tap. As a matter of fact, we can even go into our bathrooms, our toilet, and we can turn on the tap on that sink and we can get cold water. Most of us wouldn't drink from it, even though it's drinking water. We can go to our fridge and we might have those fridges that give you ice cold water. You can open the fridge and get a drink. You can go to the local shop. There's people across the world, whether from India, Pakistan, Bangladesh, whether from Nepal, all the way across Africa, even in parts of South America, dear brothers and sisters, where people literally have to walk a few hours, a few miles to the nearest water source, collect the water, bring it back, and then they have to store it in their house, and that's their water for the day. If it finishes, it finishes. So they have to manage that water. You can change somebody's life. You can change not only a family. You can change a few families' lives today. How? You say, I'm going to give £250. I'm going to put a water hand pump in. That water hand pump, dear brothers and sisters, is going to change those people's lives. And I'll give you just one of them. Normally, what happens is the men of the family will go and work on the farm. Yeah, this is the general gist of it. The women then take care of the house, and that includes getting the water. So in early in the morning, the mum, and when the girl, the young girl, the daughter, she becomes of age, and I'm meaning 6, 7, 8, 9, she'll go and help her mum till she takes responsibility of going to collect water. Likewise, the young boy, he might have to help his sister. He might have to go and plow the field just to plant a bit of crop so they can eat. Not to sell, to eat. Brothers and sisters, if they're doing that, when do they go to school? Now imagine you plant or you install, you give them a water hand pump, which is literally a few minutes from their house and a few minutes from the other 10 families that they live with. That means they save every day 1, 2, 3 hours of walking just to get water. That means that those extra hours saved, they can now go to school. Because they're able to do the farming, the household work, whatever they need to do in the early morning. Therefore, they can go to school in the afternoon. Now they can go and get an education. They can go to learn to read and to write. And what that means is they can then be able to broaden their horizons, broaden their opportunities. They can even, and I know it might sound small to us, but they'll be able to read something on a PC or a laptop which is donated to somebody about how to make best use of your crops. That small action, dear brothers and sisters, all started from that water hand pump, which is £250. So, from the last segment, we asked for 3 water hand pumps. I think we got 2 of the 3, if I'm not mistaken. We need another person to finish that off and then start over into the next segment. Yeah, I think by the end of the appeal, we should have had at least 10 people giving a hand pump, bi-idhnillahi ta'ala. And we were asking for 10 food packs, and I think quite a lot of those were coming in. I'm not sure of the exact numbers. But what we need to do, brothers and sisters, is we need some of you to come in. And just before the break, I was thinking about a challenge. The challenge is we want some people to call up or to message in saying, I'm Aman and I'm from Luton and I'm going to give £40 and I challenge so-and-so by this name and we're going to say it live on air. And then they have to call in and say, yeah, I was challenged by so-and-so. They donated £40 and I'm going to match that donation. Yeah, so it's called double your donation. You get the ajr of donating twice, even though you only donate once. So you need, obviously, a partner to play with. So maybe you can do it to your wife, your sibling, your friend. You call up, say, I've given the Eid gift. You now need to give it. You can call their name out live on air, inshallah. And that's how we're going to go forward. Remember, you can call here in the studio on 01582481. 822. There's also a WhatsApp number which you can message, which is 0777-981-822. If you message One Ummah to that number, we'll send you a link direct to the page that you can donate. There's different options on there of Eid gifts, of you can actually do a Qurbani, which we haven't touched upon. You can also do Eid gifts. You can give £40 food pack, dear brothers and sisters. And this is something light. For 40 quid, you can feed a family, inshallah ta'ala. And then £250 for a hand pump. And we were calling it the triple threat. I'm at least looking for another 5 people for that triple threat. So that means you're given a water hand pump, a food pack, and an Eid gift, which comes to £290. We've got a couple of people who have done that so far. We're looking for a couple of more to join them. That is basically everything you do. If you want to take all the options, you can just chuck in an additional qurbani, which is a share, just for the sake of it. You've already done it, but you're going to be like, I want to give someone meat.
5: But there's still a lot of people. I'm just getting messages now. They're leaving it to last minute.
4: So they better hurry up. Yeah, so there's two options.
6: Send them the link, bro.
4: Yeah, there's two options. One is 75 and it's a share. So you'll either get a goat or a share of a cow. Mm. And that's going to go into multiple countries. It'll be some in Asia, some in Africa. And brothers and sisters, I want to remind you, subhanAllah, just I think at the beginning of this year, or last year, in fact, Qurbani, I was speaking to a brother, and this is about Pakistan. Yeah, where most of us are from, ethnically from subcontinent. And he goes, there's an auntie I met last year and she was over the moon. And he goes, like, why was she so ecstatic? And he was like, yeah, because she was on the list for Qurbani. And I was like, yeah, like, but alhamdulillah, man, I'm sure she'll have meat. She goes, no, she literally didn't have meat. And I said, so when was the last time she had meat? He goes, we asked her this question, like you're asking me, I asked her. I said, when was the last time you had meat? And she goes, the last time my name was on the list. We're like, weren't you on the list last year? She's like, no, I missed out last year. The year before that, so 2 years ago, my name was on the list. That was the last time I actually tasted meat. So don't underestimate the value of this. Wow. There are many people across the world, literally, and I've met them. They will have chicken or meat maybe once every 6 months. There's some who are maybe a bit better off. They may get it every 3 months, every 2 months. But it's a luxury for most people around the world. So you can change that. £40, you give a bit of meat, it's nothing for you, but it's going to change people's perception of how they think of the ummah and see people. £40, again, let's be honest, most people are going to go out tomorrow and splurge £40 on, I don't know, some halal mocktails, some, I don't know, and some, I don't know what drinks they have. And
6: you're literally saying there's going to be, I'm sure there's going to be individuals listening today that are thinking, tomorrow, I'm going to wake up, I'm going to do the Eid prayer, I'm going to do my round, say salam to everyone, and then we're going to go out with the family, we're going to go to, people are come to our house, we can go, and then in the evening, we're going to go to the Inspire Eid event in Stockwood Park. And I know for a fact, if you're taking a family there, if you're a father, you are spending more than £40 if you go to Inspire Eid, which is amazing. And we encourage everyone to do that. But £40 for you to have fun in the evening, but for is for one evening. But £40 for a family in the depths of Kenya or Sudan or Lebanon is food for an entire month, my dear brothers and sisters. And we have a couple of food packs that have come in. Alhamdulillah, Allah bless you. And these can keep coming in. We need the brothers to come in and the sisters to donate the £40 and the £10. And we encourage that and we love that and we need that consistency. But we also need the ones with the deep pockets to also throw us a little. You know what they say in cricket? You have the singles, but here and there you need to throw a little bit of a six or a four. So we need someone
5: triple threat, like you said.
6: triple threat. We need we don't mind the singles, but we need a few shy the freebies to go boom boom and give us some of those big money and deep with those deep pockets and chuck in a triple digits.
4: We're 350 pound. We are 350 pounds short of hitting 2K.
6: Yeah.
4: Yeah, so there are people listening right now that can say, you know what? Okay, I'm going to take one share of that, which is like £100 or £50. If basically, if seven people come forward at £50, we've covered it. Three people come forward at £100 each, we've hit that £2,000, essentially, inshallah. There's also a brother, subhanAllah, he said to me that if someone donates a food pack, he's willing to double their donation to get a food pack. The reason he wants to do that is just to create some khair, to encourage someone else to give. So if there's someone out there who wants to donate from now, inshallah, just call up and then the brother will make a donation on that page, inshallah. So there's two food packs there. Remember, they're brothers and sisters. Look, whatever it is you want to give, give. Don't be shy. This is the day in which deeds aren't considered normal. They're considered extra. This day, this month of Dhul Hijjah is one of the sacred months. On top of that, we have the best 10 days of the year. On top of that, we have the best day of the entire year, which is the day of Arafah. And we mentioned, the one who is fasting on this day, his sins for the previous year is forgiven, and his sins for the year to come are also forgiven. And if we miss the opportunity of fasting, then make the most of giving in sadaqah, reading Quran, doing your dhikr, giving in sadaqah. This day of Arafah, brothers and sisters, this day of Arafah is better than any day of Ramadan. The nights of Ramadan are far superior, but the days of Ramadan, they don't come close to this day of Arafah. It's the best day of the entire year. So look, don't take advantage, you should take advantage. Unfortunately, many of us don't. So take advantage of it. And some of the scholars, some of the du'at, they say that many people, they neglect this time. They neglect this day. They don't realize how much emphasis Allah subhanahu wa ta'ala puts on this day, the day of Arafah. So it's so important, dear brothers and sisters, that you make the most of it. And whatever it is that you do, you're reading a bit of Quran, doing a bit of dhikr, giving sadaqah, that's the important thing here, right? What we're helping you to do is give your sadaqah. You can do that. You can call the studio on 015-824-822, that is correct, or 0779-481-822. You can WhatsApp that number and just say one ummah. They will send you a WhatsApp message back of the link in which you can donate. It's so simple. You're going to select one of the amounts, Eid gift. You can do a qurbani, you can do a food pack, you can do a different type of qurbani, you can do a hand pump, and inshallah, you click one of those and donate. It's literally done within about a minute or two, and then you're going to forget about it. But that action that you did won't be forgotten by Allah. It'll be written by the angels that on so-and-so day of the day of Dhul Hijjah, 1444 Hijri, that so-and-so Muhammad, Abina, Abdullah, Aisha, they gave £250. They changed the life of multiple different people. And subhanAllah, I'm just checking the website. I can see three of them have been claimed. So we need another two people to make that five hand pumps. The target was 10 for the appeal, inshallah. So if there's someone out there, husband and wife, why not split it? Take 125 each. If there's some siblings, split it three ways. I'm going to give you a question, Shabs, yeah? What's 250 divided by 3? Let's see if you can work it out. Well, no cheating, no chat GPT, no calculator. Aman should know it because
5: I'm a school dropout.
4: They have Excel sheets.
5: I'm a school dropout.
6: Who said accountants are good at maths?
5: I was saying £50 each amongst friends and family or something.
4: That's nice. Easy. That'd be, five people.
5: Yeah, five people. I think that's the best option because, again, they're not going to feel that 50 quid. Come tomorrow, let's be honest, man. You're not going to remember what you'd give that 50 quid for, are you?
6: Yeah, I mean, if you do 250 divided by 3, it's £83.33. quick Google.
4: Did you work out on ChatGPT?
5: You get the pence right, yeah.
6: So, literally, you know, I agree with what your brothers are saying. Definitely, look, if you want to donate a hand pump, let's say you have a grandparent who's passed away, or a parent who's passed away, or a loved one that's passed away, you know for a fact that there are going to be other family members who would absolutely take part in that noble deed. If you want a hand pump for them, but you can't give the full £250, call up your cousin, call up your uncle, auntie, brother, sister, whoever, whoever else in your family that that person was beloved to. Call them up, say, I want to do this. Can you go halves with me? Can you go three ways with me on a hand pump? And we're going to do it for our nani. We're going to do it for our dadi, grandfather, whoever it may be. So give us a call on 01582 481822. Let's get these hand pumps up. And a reminder to everyone listening that the One Umma policy is that we will contact you shortly after your donation, inshallah, and we will ask what name you want on the plaque next to the hand pump. You whether that be for yourself, whether that be for a beloved one whom you have donated on behalf of. So, a little bit of feedback there. Inshallah, that could happen as well. We will contact you. And look, that donation, that plaque that you see that name on, yes, that plaque could look nice for the pictures, but remember that whenever an individual uses that pump, whenever they use it for wudu, whether they use it for drinking water, whether they use it for washing or cooking, they will see that name. They will remember that it was because of this individual that we have access to clean water, because of their donation and through Allah's mercy. And imagine the dua of that desperate person who, because of your donation, you have now given them access to clean water. You know, they say that the desperate person's dua is the one that is most likely to be accepted, my dear brothers and sisters. And on the day of Arafah, it could be a dua of a person like that, who will make dua for you because of your donation. So we encourage you all to donate, whether it be £250 for a water pump, whether it be £40 for a food pack, or whether it be £10 for a simple Eid gift that will put a smile on a child's face, my dear brothers and sisters. Brother Usman has mentioned time and time again the impact of these individuals, on these individuals, whether it be a food pack, whether it be a water pump. But remember, my dear brothers and sisters, I went recently out to Kenya, and one thing that I saw, one of the brothers, I mentioned this earlier on in the appeal, but for those listeners that are just tuning in now, one of the brothers, once he saw the kind of reaction on the faces of the beneficiaries, his words are, wallahi, we are the true beneficiaries of this. And if you donate, that is one of the most truest things that I've heard. That is definitely the truth, my dear brothers and sisters. We are the true beneficiaries, because these people have given us the opportunity to earn the good deeds on the day of Arafah, to be able to give sadaqah. And it is with their du'as that we are continuing this work. So, brothers and sisters, do come and call us on the line, 01582 481822. I remind you that One Ummah charity is a 100% donation policy charity, meaning every single penny and pound that you donate will go directly to the beneficiaries. We do not take anything out for admin, we do not take anything out for marketing or wages or anything like that. Everything that you give, rest assured, we will go directly to the beneficiaries that you work in. And listen, guys, we need people to call up, yeah? Because I know, look, no one has work now. Those are 9-to-5ers.
5: Oh, yes.
6: We're past 5
5: 7 o'clock. I didn't realize it's
6: almost 7 o'clock now.
5: Come on, guys.
6: There's going to be people driving around Bury Park or whatever, preparing for iftar or preparing for Eid tomorrow. If you're driving around, give us a call. Obviously, if you're Bluetooth connected, we're not encouraging phone in the hand while driving.
4: Unless you want some points.
6: Unless you want some driving points. But yeah, give us a call. Let us hear from you. If you have any questions, or even one of the brothers called in earlier. He just wanted to let us know that he's making a donation, and he also said a dua for himself live on air. Imagine the amount of people that said ameen to his dua on the day of Arafah. Do you want to bet that one of those people that are listening, their ameen won't be accepted, and that dua won't be accepted for that brother? So give us a call on 01582 481822. Even if you aren't donating, my dear brothers and sisters, keep us busy, keep us chatting, let us hear from you if you have any questions, or WhatsApp us the word One Ummah to 0777948 1822.
4: Yeah, Janelle, subhanAllah, with that, brothers and sisters, there's something to mention about this special day of Arafah, that it's a day in which we should be making lots of dua to Allah subhanahu wa ta'ala for his mercy, for his forgiveness, for him to allow us to enter Jannah.
5: Ameen.
4: And Ibn al-Qayyim, he mentions that one of the most beneficial remedies is persistent dua, meaning that if you want something from Allah, if you have a burden, if you have a medical problem, you have a financial problem, you have some issues with the family, you have something going on in your life and you want that to be remedied, you want that to be fixed, it's persistent dua. And with that, brothers and sisters, I want to make an analogy. When you go to visit somebody, or when you go to do something, you don't normally go empty-handed. And the example they give is when you go to see, I don't know, the king or the queen, you don't go empty-handed. When you go to see family, you don't go empty-handed, right? When you go to see a rishta, you don't go empty-handed. When on the day of Eid, you go with your laddu box or your matai or whatever you go with. Why? Because you want to create a sense of love and provide a gift. Likewise, brothers and sisters, when you want to make dua to Allah, why is it so important that when you go to speak to Allah, that you go to Allah with something to present to Allah? Like you prayed 2 rak'ah, like you've read some Quran, like you've just given sadaqah. Oh Allah, I'm going to give this sadaqah for you because I need this thing remedied. And then you go make dua. Brothers and sisters, £40, let's be honest, yeah? £40 is, it's a half decent meal, maybe for two people, maybe 1.5 people that you can go have in a restaurant, right? But it's something that's going to be short-lived within a couple of hours. It's going to pass through your system. It's going to end up in the toilet. Yeah? And I don't want to be crude, but I just want to give you the reality. That same £40 is going to go to a family which can feed them potentially for a month. I just want to put it in context. But it's not only going to do that. Why are you giving £40? It's not because you just want to feed them. It's because Allah instructed you that you give sadaqah. Allah instructed you that Allah has placed money in your hand, in your bank account, that is borrowed to you from Allah. And Allah wants to see how you're going to deal with that money, how you're going to look after that money, how you're going to spend that money. So the question is, what are you going to do with it? Are you going to go and spend it and feed yourself and have a nice meal? Which, no problem, go and do. But at the same time, I'm saying, if you're going to spend £40 on yourself, £40 on your family, maybe your missus or your spouse, no problem, go and do that. But are you not at the same time going to spend £40 to please Allah to give a food pack? And I'm not saying that's the only way to please Allah, but I'm saying that's one of the best ways in which you can please Allah, because you're going to help others. You're doing it because you want to please Allah subhanahu wa ta'ala, and you're looking after the money which Allah has loaned you, that money which you're taking care of. So something really important, dear brothers and sisters, that we don't neglect this other part of us, the sense of being a Muslim, the sense of being a part of the human race, that we have a duty of care, we have a responsibility to look after others who are in a less fortunate situation. So I'm looking for some more people to come forward, bi-idhnillah. I'm looking for some more people to say, you know what? I'm going to give, inshallah. And there's another hadith that I want to mention, yeah? That's also mentioned by Ibn al-Qayyim, and he mentions this hadith of the Prophet ﷺ, where he says, he mentioned in his book, whoever does not ask Allah, Allah becomes angry with him. Imagine that, dear brothers and sisters. Because you don't beg Allah, you don't make dua to Allah, Allah becomes angry and upset with you that you're not asking from Him. So it's that opportunity where we take and we make the most of, we give sadaqah, whether that's a £40 food pack, whether that's a water well that you're going to give to somebody and provide up to 10, 15 households water, whether it's going to be an Eid gift you're going to give to a child. And I know the Eid gifts this year are going to be given to orphans and children who are going through a lot of difficulty, whether that's across Africa, whether that's in Asia or the Middle East. So it's going to go to a child who doesn't have a guardian. They'll maybe looked after by, or they don't have their father at least, or their mother and father, but they maybe have a grandparent. And the reality is, dear brothers and sisters, most orphans around the world aren't individual kids. They come from a family of kids. That means all of their siblings, of course, they're all orphans as well. So I'm looking for some people to get in touch. Go to the donation page. You can do that via texting the WhatsApp number, which is 0779-481-822. Or you can call us here in the studio on 01582-481-822, inshallah. And look, there was a brother who did donate, and he said he wanted to hear the singing, man. So I did save you, Shaba, by reading that poem, The Dash. So I think if we get another person doing the triple threat and they want the singing, man, who hails from East London with roots from Bangladesh, okay. Maybe we can get it in. I think he's from he speaks Sylheti, isn't it? He speaks Sylheti.
5: Who, me?
4: Yeah.
5: These guys will tell you I'm from a different part of East London.
4: Oh, what's the posh version? I forgot the
5: posh.
4: What's the posh Bengali? I forgot what it's called. What is it?
5: Shudabasha.
4: Shudabasha. Maybe he can speak a bit of Shudabasha. So
5: he's got the wrong Bengali, Ahmed, telling me. He's got
4: so brothers and sisters, no, on a serious note, inshallah, we want you to make the most of this day of Arafah. We want you to give this an opportunity ultimately that Allah's presented inshallah. You. For you to give sadaqah. We are £325 away from hitting 2K. I'm looking for another couple of people. So that's 6 people at £50 and 1 person at £25. Or you can do the maths, 325 divided by 40.
5: That's
4: it. So 325 divided by 40, what does that equal? It equals 8 people giving £40. So that's 8 food packs we need, dear brothers and sisters, to hit that 2K target. So 8 people, who's going to be the first of those? You don't even have to call up. All you got to do is get that link and donate. What is the link? Do we say it on air or do they have to text?
6: So they just have to text the word one ummah to 0777948182. That's 0777948182. And as you were speaking there, Brother Osman, we've had a message come in that Eva, Danyal and their mum want to donate a hand pump. May Allah bless them. Allahumma barik. So may Allah accept it from all of them. May Allah allow it to be heavy on their scales. May Allah protect them in this dunya, and may Allah allow it to be heavy on their scales in the akhirah. So that's a pledge for them. They are going to make that donation later on today, and we'll be waiting eagerly for that donation as well. So jazakallah khair, Eva, Danielle, and their mum. And listen, we're about to go into the break as well very, very shortly, my dear brothers and sisters. Look, we're very close to £1,700. We want to hit that £2,000 mark very, very soon. And with that £250 that the family are just going to donate, we're very, very close to that, my dear brothers and sisters. We need a few more of you to pull your socks up, inshallah, and join in this blessed occasion, and donate what you can, inshallah.
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6: He's not wearing socks. Osman's not wearing socks, but I tell you one thing, he is very eager, and we need a lot more of that. So, Luton, come forward, give what you can, inshallah. We'll see you very soon after the break. Asalaamu Alaikum.
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6: Assalamu alaikum wa rahmatullahi wa barakatuh, dear listeners. Hope you are all well, inshallah, on this blessed day of Arafah. We are here, One Ummah Charity, in the Inspire FM studios, coming very, very close to the end of our appeal for the day. Jazakallah khair for all the response from Luton so far. We've had many individuals donate food packs, many individuals donate water pumps and Eid gifts, but we are doing a final push. We need everyone to come together, inshallah, and donate on what I remind you is the best day of the year. Donate as if it is Laylatul Qadr, because while Laylatul Qadr is the most blessed night of the year, the day of Arafah is the blessed day of the year. And we are coming close to Maghrib, my dear brothers and sisters. And as soon as that Maghrib Adhan hits, the day of Arafah is over and we will no longer be able to reap the rewards of the day of Arafah until next year, if we reach there, that is. So I remind you, my dear brothers and sisters, the Prophet said that Allah does not release more people from the hellfire more than the day of Arafah. So my dear brothers and sisters, the virtues of this day are spoken about time and time again. Anas radiallahu anhu narrated that the day of Arafah actually equals 10,000 days in virtue, my dear brothers and sisters. And I do the maths. Imagine you donated for a food pack for £40. It's as if you donated for 10,000 days. And I remind you, if you do want to make a donation, just WhatsApp the word One Ummah to 0777 481822. That's 0777 481822, my dear brothers and sisters. One Ummah Charity, a 100% donation policy charity, meaning every single penny and pound you donate will go directly to the beneficiaries to whom you have donated. My dear brothers and sisters, we are raising for water, we are raising for food, and we are raising for Eid gifts. Just touching on the food, I will remind you all of a statistic that I've kind of reiterated throughout the appeal. And that statistic is a published one, saying that every 10 minutes a child dies in Yemen due to hunger and malnutrition. Every 10 minutes, my dear brothers and sisters. I ask you the question, since we started this appeal, or since the day of Arafah, judging by that statistic, how many children have died? If every child dies every 10 minutes. My brothers and sisters, so please, please, please give what you can. There are millions and millions of people out there in the world that require food, that don't have the basic necessity for food. But £40, something that we spend on a single meal out in the restaurant with our families, something that we are going to spend more so tomorrow on the day of Eid, something that we spend you know, a tracksuit these days costs more than £40. Yeah, or you'd be lucky if you get a nice like branded T-shirt for £40 these days. But £40 for a mother in a village in Africa, or for a father in the Middle East in a crisis hit country like Lebanon or Syria, is food for an entire month, my dear brothers and sisters. It is literally life saving stuff. So come forward, give us a call on 0777948182. And look, Eid comes around twice a year, my dear brothers and sisters. Tomorrow is the day of Eid. This is the final call for anyone. If you can't do the £40, I know you can do the £10. I live in Luton. I know who the Inspire FM listeners are. I know that, Allahumma barak, you guys are very, very, very dangerous? Generous. You may be dangerous. You may be dangerous as well. We're Luton, bro. You never know. They may very, very generous, alhamdulillah.
5: He's speaking the truth. It's never a slip of the tongue.
6: Scaring off the East
5: Londoner. As an East Londoner, I will vouch for you.
6: I know that they are very, very generous, rather.
5: Alhamdulillah. So no, they are very
6: I know
5: generous.
6: If you can't give the £40, you will come forward and you will give the £10 at least. So my brothers and sisters, dig deep. That £10 pays for an Eid gift for a child out there in one of the countries that we work in as one Ummah charity. Imagine now, I ask you, my brothers and sisters, as adults, when someone gives you a small gift, you're earning your own money, you have your own salary, alhamdulillah, you have your own provision, you're comfortable. But when someone gives you a small gift, how happy does that make you?
5: It's wrong.
6: It makes you quite happy naturally, right? Now imagine a child who doesn't have a father

0: £10, but that £10 on the day of Arafah, Brother Shabba, that £10, imagine how heavy it can weigh on their scales. Yeah. While they may have forgotten about it, Allah remembers and Allah sees, and that will weigh heavy on your scales on the day of judgment, inshallah, my dear brothers and sisters. So if you want to be that individual that puts a smile on Ibrahim's face or Sumayya's face and allows your face to light up of joy on the day of Eid, or is that person that feeds a family who otherwise would not have access to food on the blessed day of Eid for just £40 for an entire month, or wants to be that person that not only hydrates a family, not only hydrates a child, but hydrates effectively an entire village, then be that person to come forward to give a £250 hand pump. Be that person to have your name on that hand pump, and be that person for whenever people pour in water for themselves to drink, for them to make wudu, for them to cook, for them to clean, let them see your name and let them make dua for you. And should you pass away before that hand pump, then allow that hand pump to act as a sadaqah jariyah for yourself. Give us a call on 01582 481822, or WhatsApp us one ummah to the word one ummah to 07779481822.
1: You know, Ahmad, you were mentioning about the water. I remember a couple of years ago we were in Bangladesh and we went to this village, and it was middle of the train tracks, and on each side were all these camps of poor families living there, and they all used to come out to this one little area to get water, and it was like, it weren't even gushing water, it was just a little pipe that had dripping water. And then subhanAllah, because of the people's donations and generosity, we were able to install, I remember we saw 3 hand pumps in total, but I think there was a few more in and around the area. And that just changed everything. Like, it just became a whole different place. And, you know, that one area they used to go to used to cause so much fight, so much issues, that alhamdulillah, all that stopped because of the fact that we were able to install these hand pumps. I mean, look at that. Look at the difference it makes. And, you know, again, brothers and sisters, this is, you don't realize the ability that these things do. We think, yeah, we're giving someone water, but you don't realize the effect that it has on their lives and what it brings to them. You know, again, for us, it's just easy going to the tap and that's it. But for others, it's a complete life changer for them. So, brothers and sisters, again, these blessed day is fast leaving us. And hours, literally a couple of hours left. And, you know, you giving that now in these few hours and then giving it after is a massive difference. So, please, brothers and sisters, get on the call. 01582 481 822, or just WhatsApp one ummah and 0777948182. That's 0777948182.
2: Yeah, so that's not the one ummah number. That's the radio station number. Yep. You have to WhatsApp it the word one ummah, and then they'll send you the link to the website. Look, brothers and sisters, in that same regard, let's be honest. Today, how many of us who were fasting needed water? How many of us who weren't fasting today wanted water but actually were able to go and get it? Let's be honest. Mm-hmm. There were lots of us, right? I wouldn't say there was a single person in the UK who at some point in the day was like, oh my God, I need some shade and I need water. I need water. Not even anything else. I just need a cold drink. And water would suffice. And there's nothing like water. You can make all of these drinks in the world. Nothing compares to having cold water. Alhamdulillah. And Allah has given us the ni'mah of having that water. Dear brothers and sisters, if that was you today, that you in your heart, in your mind, you might have even said it, that you know what, I just need a cold drink of water. I want you to think of people around the world who would be in a similar situation to you, but they don't have the luxury of going to their kitchen and going to the sink, opening the tap, or they don't have the luxury of going to a fridge with water in, or they don't have the luxury of going to a shop. And I'm saying a luxury because where they live, there is no shops like this. Where they live, it's a walk to go to the nearest water source. And why am I saying water source? Because Shabbat has mentioned that this place in Bangladesh, which is in the slums, they collect their water from essentially a broken pipe, which drops water. It's not gushing. It's a slow pace of water that comes out. Or people in parts of Africa that I visited, where subhanAllah, they have to walk to a swamp or walk to a river, walk to a well, which is hand dug from many years ago, but it's miles away. Literally, it's miles away. They're walking hundreds of kilometers, sorry, hundreds of

0: meters to kilometers. Yeah, we're talking 2-3 hours walking. I know children that I've, subhanAllah, that we look after through one on one and we educate, that some of these children are traveling 3 hours in the morning to get to school because the school is free and that's the nearest school to them. And they're traveling 3 hours back. So there's many cases like this of people getting water. So if that's you today, then really we should have no excuse in giving water. And if you think that you can't do £250, okay, no problem. Then contribute something toward it. At least take a share of £25 towards our water hand pump. And then 10 people get together, £25 each. You might want to do £50 share. And that's only 5 people coming together at £50 each. That's a water hand pump. You could, by all means, go to your family. And you have a family WhatsApp group, a Telegram group, whatever group you have. You might be on Insta, Snapchat, or TikTok. You've got a family group on there or something. And you say, look, I've heard this on the radio. I want to raise some money. But let's all do it together as a family. And we all put in a bit of money and we come to that total of £250. Because if that's you, dear brothers and sisters, then why not aim high? You've only got £50, £20, £25. And you can get family and friends together. You might even have the £250. But you want others to get involved in the act of khair so you get the good deeds that they are going to do. You're going to get the hasana of it. Because look, £250, let's be honest, it's not a lot. There's many people who are buying a pair of trainers, buying jeans, a jacket. And I know, mashallah, tabarakallah, our sisters, they'll often spend that on a haircut, £250. I know that can not, it might sound a lot to brothers, but to sisters, it's not a lot of getting your hair done, etc. So look, give something. I'm not saying don't get your hair done. I'm not saying don't go and have a fat meal. I'm not saying don't have a nice cold drink on this hot day. I'm not saying that. What I'm saying to you is enjoy that and thank Allah. And how do you thank Allah, brothers and sisters? It's by saying, oh Allah, I'm thankful for this cold water. But going beyond that is actually doing something to show Allah your gratitude. Meaning what? That you go and do more salah, you go and read more Quran. You go and give people more. You go and give people water. You give them access to clean water. That's showing through true shukr in one form to Allah. Yeah, it's really important. So look, if you appreciate the meal that you're about to have tomorrow, the Eid meal you're about to have, why not show Allah and thank Allah and say, Allah, look, you've given me this meal. It's amazing. Yeah, I'm having it with family. I'm having it with friends. It's whether it's tandoori chicken, whether it's, I don't know what Bengalis have, fish and rice maybe, I don't know. Whether it's whatever you're going to have on the day of Eid, you're going to thank Allah, show your appreciation. Fish biryani, yeah? No stereotyping here. But you're going to show your appreciation to Allah. How? Is that you're going to give another family in another part of the world food that they're going to have. And it's just showing your appreciation. And this is what it's about, dear brothers and sisters. Showing Allah that we're grateful for all of the ni'mah, all of the things He's given us in our life that we may take for granted, like cold water, like a nice meal, like having Eid gifts that we can give to our kids or our relatives, or receiving them from our relatives, etc. So we want you to get in on the act. Remember, you can call us here in the studio. You can make a donation on 01582481822. If you want the donation link, then WhatsApp the number 0777948822. You have to text the word one ummah and they will send out the link to you. Shabza, we're talking just before Aman left the studio. We're talking about food and what that means. Brothers and sisters, I wanted to share some realities of what that means in different parts of the world. In Sudan, more than 25 million people. That's about half of the population. 25 million people are food insecure. What that means is they are not eating enough food per day. So every day they're not consuming enough food. Yeah. I'll give you another statistic of another country we're working with, which is Sierra Leone in West Africa. We're talking about 15-20% of the population of that country are food insecure. Meaning that 20% of that country's population don't get enough food to eat each day. In Kenya, there's another country we work in. We're talking about 30% of that country's population don't get enough food to each day. And what they base that on is they say that the average man should consume, I think they say, about 2,000 calories, and a woman 1,500 calories, something to that effect. And it obviously goes more if you do labor work and stuff. But based on these basic statistics, brothers and sisters, we're talking about millions of people not eating enough food per day for their bodies. They should be eating more. But alhamdulillah, they're not complaining. They're thanking Allah for that which they give. But what we want to do is make sure that they have enough to feed everybody in the family. That it's not just one meal a day. Mm. That they're eating more than just bread and water every day, as we mentioned previously. Yeah, it's really important that we understand when we're talking about the context of Sudan, this is one of the biggest crises at the moment. 25 million people, that's about half of the population, have been are food insecure. They don't have enough food. They don't know where the food is coming from. Yeah, and they're saying that some parts of the country, there's at least about 3 or 4 regions that they're saying potentially is on the verge of a famine, because not only is it hot in the country, not only is there war taking place, no one's growing crops because of the war. No one's bringing in food. So there's a place called Darfur, which is in the southwest of Sudan. This place has had famines before. It has had issues before. The fighting is very intense there. And that's the same location where, subhanAllah, many of these people are suffering. And that's one of the places that we're trying to target. We're trying to help and support people from Sudan who have traveled to South Sudan, traveled to Uganda. They've traveled, they're displaced internally. And one ummah, walhamdulillah, we've had a food kitchen there where we were providing hundreds and on some occasions thousands of meals per day for the whole of Ramadan. We were doing that previously, and inshallah we plan to do it again, where we're giving hot, ready-cooked meals for people. And this is on the backdrop, brothers and sisters, where the building, that the area that we were giving was right next to an area that had previously been attacked and it had previously been bombed. But this is the reality of the situation of the people on the ground. We're trying to provide food packs, which contain the basic of food, right? We're talking about rice, we're talking about sugar, we're talking about salt, we're talking about tea, because everybody loves a cup of tea, right? Rosy, yeah, everybody loves their tea. And obviously tea varies in different parts of the world. With the majority of the world, Arabs, the Africans, they don't have milk in their tea. Yeah, it's only really the Asians that have milk. But even traditionally, in India, tea was drunk without milk, right? And same with the subcontinent of Bangladesh and Pakistan. And even here in the UK, there's certain types of teas that you can have. Not the English tea, which is just cold milk and a bit of tea bag. But you get others, which are basically you don't put milk in. And that is the majority of the world. And everybody loves a warm cup of tea that you have some sugar in. And alhamdulillah, it brings comfort to the heart. So we're trying to provide the basics for people. They'll get rice. If they don't get rice, then they'll get some type of flour, which is local for them. So some people might have something called ugali, which is basically ground maize flour. Maize meaning corn, but it's ground, and then they can turn that into something which is akin to like a sticky rice. But obviously it's not from rice, it's from corn. And then in some cases they may get some lentils, they may get other protein sources, and inshallah that will be their food pack for £40. And I'm not saying to you that it's going to 100% last the family for the entire month. I'm not saying that. I'm not even going to say to you, brothers and sisters, this is going to be the most luxury food. Yeah, I'm saying to you, as somebody who works for one ummah, who delivers this food on your behalf, that's my job that I'm responsible for, is that we want to provide people with food that they're able to feed their family and that they're able to survive, and they're able to, in a context of somewhere like Kenya and other places, that they're able to have more food than they consume already, which is not enough. So that's what we want to do. And again, look, different families will use that food pack differently. Some families, they may just eat all of it because they're excited and they might finish it within a week or 2 weeks. Other families will make that last 6 weeks, even 2 months. Why? Because they're used to eating one meal a day, and they're going to make sure that they're only going to stick to that one meal a day. But it gives them security for the next month, next 6 weeks, the next 8 weeks to have food. So look, on that note, dear brothers and sisters, I'm looking for some people to come forward and make some donations. Remember, £40 is a food pack. £40. And that's 10 of you giving £10 each, just as a couple of boys, a couple of girls, family coming together. Or you can give an Eid gift for £10. And the last one we're really looking for, dear brothers and sisters, is a couple of people to come forward to give £250. We've had three of these, alhamdulillah, on the Launch Good page, which people are giving to, have been claimed. There's some who have said that they're going to donate, and they've mentioned on the WhatsApp message. So we want others to come forward. The target was 10. So that's only a couple of people come forward and say, you know what, I'm going to do one for my mum and one for my dad, and that's two done right there. That is what you call a gift of sadaqah jariyah. That is what you call a gift of sadaqah. Remember, dear brothers and sisters, if you haven't done your qurbani, you need to do it.
1: Yep, there's funding out. Time's running out, brother and sisters. Quick.
0: So, Shabba, normally you do all the quizzes that we have in the office, mashallah. You're the one that normally gets most of all the Islamic questions right. So, how do I word this? Who has the responsibility to fulfill a qurbani or to do a qurbani? Who has to do it?
1: Good question.
0: No pressure, brother.
1: Good question. Yeah, it has to be the those that are capable, meaning financially, have the ability. They don't fall in the zakat thing.
0: So that's basically most people in the UK, right? Anybody who's got enough money to eat food and buy some shopping for next week, essentially you need to give qurbani. And it's not too late, because one ummah here is to rescue you from that situation. And what that means, brothers and sisters, is you can do a qurbani for £75 in Bangladesh, Burma, Kenya, Niger, Pakistan, Sierra Leone, South Sudan, Tanzania, Mauritania. That could be a share of a cow, or it could be a goat you're going to donate. If you give that £75, inshallah, we'll allocate it to one of those countries. If you want to be one of those people, and I don't want to use that word, but you don't want to spend lots of money, then you can do one a share in India for £30. But the reality is, when we're doing qurbani, because it's an act of ibadah, we should try to do it with ihsan and try to do it. So either you're going to do two shares in India, inshallah, or you're going to do one at £75. So if you haven't done your qurbani, brothers and sisters, get it done ASAP, because the deadline is going to close. And remember, brothers and sisters, your udhiyah, your sacrifice will be done from the first day of Eid in their country, which is majority of people are doing it tomorrow. Some will be doing it on Thursday, as I know in Malawi.
1: Mm.
0: After they eat salah, that's when they'll do the sacrifice. So you need to get that done ASAP. And you're responsible for it. So some of the madahib say it's a must, you have to.
1: Mm.
0: Actually, all of them, if I'm not mistaken, they all say it's recommended that you have to do. And it's so easy to do, let's be honest, man. £40, £75, provide people some meat, you're going to forget about it.
1: Money that... Alhamdulillah, brothers and sisters, that we don't need to worry about, do we?
0: Who does the money belong to?
1: It's the end of the month, by the way. People get paid, right?
0: Oh, paid. What does that mean?
1: End of the month.
0: Do you get paid in the middle of the month, then?
1: Some of them do. But you'd have enough savings left anyway. But most people get paid this week, won't they? Because it's the end of the month. So they should be prepped and ready, mashallah, to helping provide our brothers and sisters, inshallah.
0: So Shabba, 10 plus 10, quick maths. It's 20. How far are we away from our £2,000 next step?
1: We are. What are we on now, man? Is that uploaded?
0: £16.95.
1: Oh, okay. We're not far now. Alhamdulillah.
0: No pressure. Come on, tell us. How far are we away?
1: I'm on with now.
2: £305.
0: Yeah. Sorry, too much pressure.
2: £305, my dear brothers and sisters. Look, we are at 7:23. We're going to have a break in 3 minutes. And we're on... effectively £1,700. Ideally, we want to hit £2,000 by the time it's 8 o'clock. Yeah.
1: Last segment.
2: By the time it's 8 o'clock. But if we don't, then we're not getting off. We're gonna do the old school tactic, and we're gonna say you lot are gonna listen to us until we hit the number that we want. Inshallah, my brothers and sisters, donate what you can. One Ummah Charity, 01582 481822, or give us a WhatsApp on 0777948182. We're raising for Eid gifts, we're raising for food packs, and we're raising for water pumps. Alhamdulillah, we've had a fair few water pumps. Allah bless those individuals that have donated. Their water pumps will hydrate entire villages, alhamdulillah, and tens of people will benefit from that. Think about the reward, think about the dua of those individuals when they look at the plaque of their name on the water pump, the du'as of those individuals that they'll be making. My dear brothers and sisters, look, I want at least 10 people within the next half an hour to give £10 for an Eid gift, my dear brothers and sisters. Look, we're nearing the end of the day of Arafah. The least we can do is provide an Eid gift for individuals, for young people, for our children of this ummah around the world, in places like Gaza, in places like Pakistan, in places like Lebanon, in the Syrian refugee camps, who otherwise wouldn't have received them, who have lost their parents to war, to famine, to crisis. My dear brothers and sisters, have these children not been through enough? How much more do these children need to go through to receive your £10 gift, my dear brothers and sisters? So please donate. Give us a call on 0777-948-1822. We'll see you after the break.
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5: Sahih al-Bukhari, narrated by Abu Huraira. A man came to Allah's apostle and said, O Allah's apostle, who is more entitled to be treated with the best companionship by me? The Prophet, peace be upon him, said, Your mother. The man said, Who is next? The Prophet, peace be upon him, said, Your mother. The man further said, Who is next? The Prophet, peace be upon him, said, Your mother. The man asked for the fourth time, Who is next? The Prophet, peace be upon him, said, Your father.
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2: Assalamu alaikum wa rahmatullahi wa barakatuh. Dear listeners, One Ummah Charity here again. You may be getting annoyed, but we're not going to go away until we get enough funds and we are satisfied by the donations from the Luton community, because we know you are generous, my dear brothers and sisters. And don't take it personal, we have a responsibility. It's an amana upon us to ensure that the beneficiaries on the ground are getting as much donations from you, and I was getting as much value from One Ummah as possible. And with that, I need your guys' support to give what you can, inshallah. If you want to donate on this blessed day of Arafah, remember one thing: as soon as the Maghrib Adhan kicks in, the day of Arafah is over. The best day of the year is over, my dear brothers and sisters. I know you have been on your phone today. I know you've seen the reminders. I know you've seen the tweets about the day of Arafah, my dear brothers and sisters. So I'm sure by now everyone knows the importance of this day and how beloved it is to the Ummah, and how beloved your acts, your good deeds on this day are to Allah subhanahu wa ta'ala. So we encourage you, we give you this opportunity to donate what you can, inshallah, whether it be an Eid gift for as little as £2, whether it be a food pack for £40, or whether it be a £250 water pump, my dear brothers and sisters, donate what you can. I remind you that One Ummah charity is a 100% donation policy charity. Excuse me. Meaning every single penny and pound you donate goes directly towards the cause that you choose. And remember, this isn't just an ordinary appeal, my dear brothers and sisters. The Prophet sallallahu alaihi wasallam said, there is no day on which Allah frees more people from the fire than the day of Arafah, my dear brothers and sisters. Are you going to be one of those people that Allah frees? Because wallahi, I wish and I hope and I make dua that I am one of those people. Join me. And how do we get there, my dear brothers and sisters? We need to do that by doing what is pleasing to Allah subhanahu wa ta'ala. We need to increase in our ibadat. And what does that include, my dear brothers and sisters? One of the major things that includes is giving sadaqah, my dear brothers and sisters. This is an opportunity for us to give what we can in the way of Allah on the most blessed day of the entire year, my dear brothers and sisters. And it might seem that, you know, we're always appealing for food, or charities are always appealing for water, but remember, my dear brothers and sisters, we may have the luxury of food in this country. Alhamdulillah, we have the luxury of food in this country. But my dear brothers and sisters, I'll ask you, why do we have the luxury? What is the difference between us here in this country, in Luton? What is the difference between us and the mother in a village in Kenya or in Pakistan or the children in the camps in Lebanon and Syria? What is the difference between us and them, my dear brothers and sisters? The difference is as simple as what? The fact that we were born in a particular place at a particular time. Our parents were born at a particular place at a particular time, and they were given the opportunity to migrate to a place like the UK to have better opportunities, my dear brothers and sisters. That is a simple difference. The fact that Allah wrote this for us and Allah wrote that for them. Very easily, my dear brothers and sisters, that could have been the opposite way round. Very easily that could have been the opposite way around, and that is the complete difference between us and them, my dear brothers and sisters. So please do not think for a single moment that we have done justice by giving our £1, our £2, our £3. For wallahi, if those individuals were in the same position as we were, my dear brothers and sisters, ask yourself, having been through what they have been through, will they just turn a blind eye to us? Having met these individuals, I can tell you with full conviction, my dear brothers and sisters, they wouldn't. Because they know what it feels like to watch your children night after night after night sleep with an empty stomach, not knowing if they will wake up in the morning and if they will die of starvation or thirst during the night. That is the difference, my dear brothers and sisters. They have been through that. They have, the mothers, I saw with my own eyes, the mothers dragging 40 kg sacks of food home, miles on end, because they have no husband, because they have no older son. They're having to do it themselves in the blistering heat at 35, 40 degrees in places like Kenya, where the ground is rocky and the terrain is broken. They're dragging this sack through the streets just to get it home, because they know that at home they have children who are dying of hunger. In Yemen, every 10 minutes a child dies because of hunger and malnutrition, my dear brothers and sisters. But us, £40 for us is what? £40 for us is just the tip of the iceberg tomorrow on the day of Eid. Ask yourself, how much money are you going to spend tomorrow? And please don't think for a single moment I am downplaying any of that. It is the day of Eid. Enjoy your day. Treat your family. Absolutely, you must do that. But also, do not forget the people of the camps. Do not forget the people of Gaza. Do not forget the people of Lebanon. And do not forget the people, our Muslim brothers and sisters around the world. Because don't forget one thing. It isn't just Eid in Luton. It isn't just Eid in the UK. It is Eid around the world, my dear brothers and sisters. Why is it that we get to have a better Eid than them? Why? Because of the simple reason that they were born on one place on the planet and we were born at another place on the planet. That is the simple reason. If they were given the opportunities that we have, what would they do, my dear brothers and sisters? So please, donate what you can. Feed a family of five for an entire month for at least just £40. Give one food pack. If you have the means, give another food pack. If you have the means, give three food packs. Or if you have no means at all, make it your mission. By the time the Maghrib Adhan kicks off, you need to have called an uncle. You had to call your father, your mother, a cousin. Make it your mission that I know I can't give that £40, but I know my uncle can give that. I know my dad can give that. So make it your mission that they give that, because if they give it because of you, you will also have a share of that reward, my dear brothers and sisters. If you would like to make a donation, just give us a call on 01582 481822, or WhatsApp the word One Ummah to 0777948 1822.
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2: Allahu Akbar, we have hit £1,745. Allah bless the individual that had made that £50 donation. Allah allow it to weigh heavy on your scales. Ameen. Allah Ameen. Accept Ameen. It for you. Allah Ameen. Multiply it for you on Ameen. The day of Arafah.
1: Ameen, ameen. It's another anonymous soul. Alhamdulillah, many brothers and sisters are keeping their names hidden. May Allah bless you all and inshallah increase you in goodness. Inshallah.
2: Ameen. Ameen, ameen, ameen. My dear brothers and sisters, look, I think One Ummah have been in and around Inspire FM radio station for quite a while. So I hope by now you know the name of One Ummah. But I think we are guilty of not maybe being involved in the community as much as we can be. So we're now giving you guys the opportunity. Give us a call. Call us in on 01582 481822. You have three members of the One Ummah staff sitting here. If you have any questions about the charity, then feel free to give us a call and ask us live on radio for everyone to hear. We invite you to ask us questions, inshallah, and keep your donations coming in, my dear brothers and sisters. I remind you of a hadith of the Prophet sallallahu alaihi wasallam. He sallallahu alaihi wasallam said, sadaqa doesn't decrease wealth. Now look, being in fundraising for a number of years, unfortunately, I've seen this hadith, and the intentions behind the individuals who do it are good, but this hadith, you see it on billboards, you see it on Instagram reels, on Facebook and TikToks and whatever it may be. And unfortunately, because we see something so much, we just become used to it. We have become desensitized to it. But we need to remember, my dear brothers and sisters, that these are the words that left the mouth of our beloved Rasulullah sallallahu alaihi wasallam, and they are not to be taken lightly, my dear brothers and sisters. If he says sadaqah doesn't decrease wealth, then we need to have full conviction in this, my dear brothers and sisters. No matter how much money you have in your bank account, you need to understand that if the Prophet sallallahu alaihi wasallam is saying this, then it has to be true, my dear brothers and sisters. For wallahi, it doesn't matter what you give. And I challenge everyone listening here today, give what you can today. Call us, text One Ummah to the WhatsApp number. Give what you can, whether it be little, whether it be a lot. And I challenge you, if you come back to me in 6 months' time, I guarantee no one will be able to say to me, my sadaqah has decreased. No one. And how can I be so sure of that? Because the Prophet sallallahu alaihi wasallam has said that sadaqah doesn't decrease wealth. And if Allah says that He is the disposer of your affairs, then we need to have full conviction in this, my dear brothers and sisters, that no matter what we give, Allah will protect us. For another hadith, sadaqah protects from calamity, my dear brothers and sisters. And look, this hadith isn't reactive, it is proactive. Because you don't know what is waiting for you down the line. You don't know whether it's health issues. You don't know whether it's cancer. You don't know whether it's heart attack. You don't know whether it's financial issues. You don't know what it could be waiting for you down the line. Whether it is something happening to a loved one. That can also be a calamity for you. Whether it be a car crash, whether it be anything, my dear brothers and sisters. Let your sadaqah that you give today be your unseen shield, my dear brothers and sisters. Let it protect you from the calamity that is coming before you, my dear brothers and sisters. £40 feeds a family of five for an entire month, my dear brothers and sisters. £10 for a simple Eid gift. These are children without mothers. These are children without fathers. These are children who otherwise wouldn't have got an Eid gift, my dear brothers and sisters. These are children that share the same names as your children. Is your child called Ibrahim or Fatima or Yusuf or Yunus or Sumayya? Because there's individuals in the Lebanon camps who are called that. Who are your children? Who are the children of this ummah? Who deserve an Eid gift? Be that individual. Be their father. Be their mother. Who will say, here's £10. Have an Eid gift and put a smile on their face.
0: Yeah, subhanAllah. We just had some young kids who were just looking into the studio literally just a minute ago. And subhanAllah, Zaman was talking about kids who, subhanAllah, that aren't our kids, but they are part of our ummah, of being the kids of the ummah. And we have a responsibility to look after them. And subhanAllah, as he was saying that, some kids popped their head through the display window here, subhanAllah. And it just reminded me, the brothers and sisters, that look, we all have our own kids, we have our responsibilities. And a part of that responsibility is that we are part of the ummah. And a part of that responsibility is that we do our best to support those around the world. And as the famous hadith, the body is like what, Shab? So what is the body like? What is the hadith? Don't have the to have the headphones on to it. But go on, what is it? What is that hadith the about the body?
1: Is like one body. And if one part pains, then the rest of it feels it. I think, again, where it goes back to where Brother Aman was mentioning, we have this tendency of throwing this around in very easily, without letting people understand in the concept, and you know, really making them feel part of what they really are. SubhanAllah, regardless of, you know, where we are and what happens, when we hear of Muslims struggling wherever they are in the world, our heart, you know, aches. It should ache, SubhanAllah. In this day and age we live in, it's actually too common that we've become very desensitized by the whole thing, because we see so much of it on social media. We pray that Allah forgive us, and we help Allah helps our brothers and sisters make it easy for them. But again, brothers and sisters, these few hours left for us before we sit down to inshallah break our fast, that we should supplicate to Allah that He accepts our ibadah and our efforts and forgives us. And also our brothers and sisters that are in Hajj right now, you know, they'll be done and dusted and headed off to Muzdalifah right now, you know, just to say they'll be sleeping there, that's it. And you know, we pray that Allah's forgiven and accepted all their du'as as well, inshallah.
0: So what is, you're talking about Muzdalifah, Mina and all this stuff, bro. What does that actually mean? Have you been Hajj before?
1: I haven't. You enlighten us, God.
0: Have you been Hajj?
1: No, I haven't.
0: Have you not? Haven't you been Hajj?
2: No, not
0: Allahu Hajj. Akbar, Allahu Akbar, yeah? So when you're in Mina, that's the tents you see, right?
1: Yeah.
0: So everyone's there. That's where really you get the Hajj buzz and the Hajj vibe. And then from there, everyone goes to Arafah. Arafah is obviously the best day of the entire year. Mm. Then you have Muzdalifah. Muzdalifah is where you go and you sleep under the stars. So there's no tents, there's no nothing, and you sleep the night there as per the sunnah of the Prophet Sallallahu Alaihi Wasallam for Hajj. You go there after Maghrib and you stay there until after Fajr. So people will leave different times. And then from there you head back to Mina, and that's when the Jamarat, you start going and stoning. And that's when you see the people, that's when people start walking and stoning. It's something, Allahu Akbar, it's something to behold. That you're there, every type of skin colour, every type of language, every type of hair. hairstyle, hair that people have, like curly hair, short hair, like long hair, thick hair. Everybody's there. All wearing what? Wearing these two robes. Mm. And obviously the women, their ihram is different. But that's when you realize, Allahu Akbar, that this ummah is something different. That it's Allah has made this particular, only doing it. There's no benefit in doing it if you want to get hot, if you want to get sticky, if you want to get like the hustle and bustle of people. You are literally doing it because Allah subhanahu wa ta'ala has told you to do this act. Yeah, there's nothing like it. And I ask Allah subhanahu wa ta'ala, He allows both of you to go for Hajj. And we ask Allah that He gives you a Hajj mabrur. And for all of those who haven't been Hajj, we ask Allah to take your Hajj. And if you want to go Hajj, you know a really good way of asking Allah to give Hajj, for going for Hajj, is to give sadaqah, you know that.
2: Really?
0: Yeah, you give sadaqah to Allah and say, Allah, I'm giving this and I want Allah subhanahu wa ta'ala for you to accept this, and I'm going to make dua that you take me to Hajj. And inshallah, it's like you're giving a gift back to Allah to give him shukr that you're asking Allah. It's like they say, when you're going to make dua to Allah, it's like you're going to... The example is, you know when you go to meet a rishta and you're like, you really like that girl or you like the boy, yeah? You're going to make sure you give a nice basket of fruit and you give... I don't know what they do now, yeah? But you're going to do all of these things. Because you want to impress the family.
1: Yeah, of course.
0: You want to make a good impression. It's the same with Allah. You want to make an impression with Allah. You want to speak to Allah. This is you speaking to Allah. How do you do that? You go and make dhikr, you should make wudu, do all of these different things that you know Allah loves and you get reward for, and then say to Allah. Yeah, and they say Imam Malik, if I'm not mistaken... Yeah, I always find this fascinating. They say when he used to read Quran, he'd get dressed in his best clothes. That's you getting dressed in your Eid clothes just to read Quran.
1: Wow.
0: Because he said, I'm reading the word of Allah. Allah is talking to me. So this is how I should address him. And this is something to remind us, dear brothers and sisters, that many of the companions of the Prophet ﷺ, the likes of Abu Bakr, Umar, Uthman, Ali, may Allah be pleased with them all, the righteous after them, like the likes of Imam Abu Hanifa, Imam Shafi, Imam Malik, Imam Ahmad ibn Hanbal, all of these guys, if you look at their lives, all of them, a part of their life was sadaqah. I'm not saying all of them were rich, they weren't like Uthman ibn Affan, who is like a multi-millionaire, yeah? He was the only person in Medina at one stage who had two floors to his house. So you can realize how much Allah subhanahu wa ta'ala, he was a baller in terms of money. But he's a person who used to give lots in sadaqah. So look, dear brothers and sisters, with that said, we are £165 away from hitting that £2,000 mark. That's one person giving £165. That's three people giving £60 each, and we've hit that target. So if that is you, why not give two Eid gifts and a food pack, or give two food packs, whatever it is that you want to give. Get involved, help us to get to £2,000, reach that target, bi'idhnillah. And something to remember, dear brothers and sisters, I do lots of appeals on different platforms, TV, stage, everything. I always say, and I openly, proudly say, that it doesn't matter what we reach tonight, because it's already with Allah subhanahu wa ta'ala. 50,000 years before creation. The question is, what did we do when Allah gave us the opportunity to do it?
1: Yes.
0: So alhamdulillah, we're here, and we're trying to encourage you guys, inshallah. So hopefully... that gives you enough encouragement to give. Those numbers are 01582 481 482 2. Inshallah, Aman, you can do the mobile number because you're quite good at it. You've got that voice.
2: The radio voice, yeah, for the phone numbers. Give us a call on 07794821822. That one.
0: Shabba, we want to hear yours now. Where's your Shabba? Let me hear your radio. No, your radio voice.
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2: Yeah, my dear brothers and sisters, listen, we're just a few donations away from that £2,000 mark. We want to hit £2,000 on the day of Arafah with the Luton community, inshallah. But also, if we have any big hitters that are listening, business owners or anyone with deep pockets, we would massively appreciate if you could give us a little bit of a sixer, because we're getting a few singles here. We've had a few fours, but we need a Shy the 3D boom, boom, boom. So if any big hitters are listening, feel free to let us know and give us a call or WhatsApp the word One Ummah to 07794 81822. We're hitting that part of the evening now where if anyone who's fasting, they're probably going out to get some last bits and bobs, whether it be a bit of Ras Malai from Ambala or
0: Are we name dropping brands as well now?
2: I don't know if you're allowed to do that.
1: Don't mention no names.
0: Look, as we're coming up to Eid, yeah, we're on the Eid, we're on the Eid vibes, right? And he's talking about food already. So, what's your Eid routine? What do you have in the morning? You can't say biryani and rice and fish.
1: Just have a glass of water and that's it.
0: Really. You're exciting, bro.
2: Glass of water.
1: And then go for salah. After salah, then have whatever.
2: You know, yeah, that's what you mean, isn't it? After salah, like what?
0: Yeah,
2: what
0: is the normal munch in the house, or what you gonna do
2: in the morning?
1: It's different all the time with me, man.
0: Are you gonna have pizza and pasta? Yeah,
1: I don't know.
0: Are you gonna have? Like, are you gonna have pie and mash with stewed eels?
1: Jelly eels.
0: Yeah. What are you doing, Amon? What's the plan? Apart from Inspired FM. Actually, that's tomorrow, isn't it? Inspired. Oh, that's Thursday. When is
2: Inspired Eid?
0: Yeah, yeah.
2: Oh, no, that's tomorrow and the day after Inspired Eid. A quick promo to Inspired Eid. You know, it's their platform anyway, but tomorrow, my bro, I'll probably wake up for Eid Salah. Obviously, do the sentence of Eid Salah, you know, do your ghusl and what you have it. Go to Eid Salah, pray. I don't usually have anything before. Come back. I do a round at all my family's houses. So I'll have a bit of semiya here. I'll have a bit of
0: Rasmalai there. Gajar halwa there.
2: You get what I mean?
0: How many cups of tea do you have in one day, bro? That's the question.
2: So I'll probably have, at that point, it's probably about 10 o'clock. Yeah. I've probably had about 3-4 cups of tea.
0: Mashallah.
2: Yeah. Then I'm going home. Yeah. Making sure, you know, Eid Mubarak to the household. You know, my little sisters, maybe give them a little 10-20 pound Eid, and then getting ready. If I need to get changed, I'll get changed, and then I'll spend about 2 hours waiting for the women. I'm sure all the men can.
0: I thought you're gonna jump in RS3, bro, and hit Benny Road and that. Cause
2: I'm a bit older for that, man. I used to be RS3 back in the day and that.
0: Is it a Lamborghini? I don't know what Lamborghinis are called now.
2: Urus, Performante, baby.
0: Okay.
2: No, I'm just joking. And then we just go out, do a round at all the family's house. But this Eid, actually, after a long time, I'll be doing it at my house.
0: MashaAllah, tabarakallah.
2: So that's gonna be eventful tomorrow. So everyone's coming.
1: It's his first year as a married man, isn't it? So.
0: Oh, mashaAllah.
2: Live on the radio, what's going on? You don't know who's listening. Whoa.
0: May Allah put barakah and make it the first of many Eids for you and the missus, inshallah ta'ala. But look, we're having a light-hearted joke here, brothers and sisters. Look, there's many people around the world who, unfortunately, because of their situation and their country, it's a war-torn country, they're fleeing. Their country is like on Syria, which has been liberated, but it's been decimated. Or whether it's the people in Gaza who are still being under a siege, who are having this genocide put on them, or whether it's people in Sudan, or whether it's other people apart of the world who just don't have the finances and money.
1: They don't. Yeah, I was
0: to have a meal.
1: 2 years ago, with one ummah, we did it in Kenya. We did Qurbani there, and then we gave food out to the families. They all came. We went to it was in Mombasa after Eid Salah. We went to slaughter the animals. Alhamdulillah, did about 120, I think. It's amazing. Obviously, we did the main slaughter, and then, mashallah,
0: they did the easy part. They didn't actually skin the animal or butcher it.
1: I'm telling you, the brother that skinned the animals, Allahu Mubarak, man, this guy was just, we were just taking him out, dragging him to him, and he was just chopping them up so quick. And he was actually getting annoyed when people were getting in his way. He was like, look, just let me do what I need to do.
0: Basically, you were getting in his way, Shabba,
1: And you know what? SubhanAllah, it's after that, you see all the beneficiaries, they come, they wait around. Alhamdulillah, by noon, you know, alhamdulillah, everything was done and dusted. And they, you know, we're handing out the bags. It's amazing, man. You know, they still make the effort to come in dressed in whatever they've got access to. And, you know, everyone's in a joyful mood, mashallah. The families are very happy. And, you know, you hand the bag of a little bit of meat over to, you know, the children. And, you know, it's such a beautiful, joyous occasion. The families, they speak to you and, you know, they all go back. And alhamdulillah, they've got that little bit of meat for themselves to enjoy for the, you know,
0: on the day of Eid, which inshallah they cook.
1: Alhamdulillah, yeah.
0: So, brothers and sisters, look, if you want
1: to
0: do
1: that stuff, we don't have to queue up for someone to give us meat.
0: Yeah, yeah, subhanAllah. And queue in the heat. And if you want to do that, look, you can do an additional udhiyah, additional qurbani for £30. Or if you want to do it in some parts of Asia, so the £30 is exclusively in India, and that's going to be on account. But if you want to do it in other countries like in Burma, South Sudan, Mauritania, and other countries in Africa and Asia, it's £75, inshallah, and you'll be able to complete that. If you haven't done your udhiyah, your qurbani yet, then I don't want to say it, but you're close to being a person who, I won't call you it, but you need to fix up and you need to do it here, inshallah. Remember, you can do that by sending a message on the WhatsApp number, which is 0777-9481-822. Send one Ummah as a message. They'll reply back to you with the link and then you can donate. Remember, you can do the triple threat. Aid gift, food pack and a water well. Inshallah, comes to £290. We need you to give.
2: JazakAllah khair. My brothers and sisters, last 30 seconds of this segment, we're nearly on that £2,000. And you know what? I don't think we're going to go away until we hit that £2,000. So we need everyone to dig deep, inshallah. Look, all we need is a couple more £100, whether that be 5 more people to come forward and give £40 each. I think that's the target we're going to have. 5 more food packs, my dear brothers and sisters. Come forward, dig deep, give what you can. There's only a little bit of time left on the day of Arafah. Reap the rewards. You may not get it again. JazakAllah khair. We'll see you after the break.
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1: Assalamu alaikum wa rahmatullah. Welcome back. Dear brothers and sisters, as we enter these last hour and a bit until Maghrib, this is the last part of the day of Arafah. And really, brothers and sisters, if you haven't taken the opportunity to be with yourself, i.e. with just you and Allah, take a moment to yourself, make dua to Allah, beseech Allah, beg Allah, cry to Allah that, oh Allah, forgive me. I've done lots of things which you're not pleased with. I've done lots of things which transgress your boundaries. Oh Allah, I'm not good with my salah. Oh Allah, I'm not good with my Quran. Oh Allah, maybe I'm not good to my parents. Oh Allah, make me of those people who you're pleased with. Oh Allah, forgive me. Oh Allah, make me of those people who enter paradise without accounting. Oh Allah, give me Jannah. Ameen ya Rabbal Alameen. Remember, in these last moments, dear brothers and sisters, one of the best forms of dua or dhikr that you can make is La ilaha illallah wahdahu la sharika lahu wa lahu al-mulku wa lahu al-hamdu wa huwa ala kulli shay'in qadeer. And with that, dear brothers and sisters, is doing different acts of ibadah from Quran to salah, nawafil, of course, and doing sadaqah or giving in sadaqah. And alhamdulillah wa lillahi alhamd. Brothers and sisters, that look, we had a sort of target in mind, and we're reaching the first segment of that target, I should say. Alhamdulillah, we're only £85 away from reaching £2,000, inshallah. So if there's someone out there who wants to top us up to 2K, all you got to do is give 2 food packs, inshallah, and we reach 2K essentially. And if there's some other individuals out there, and we know you're there, and we know Luton, mashallah, tabarakallah, is generous. Maybe there's a person out there, he wants to donate 100 food packs because it's the day of Arafah. And he could do 100 food packs. And if that's you, get in contact with Aman. He's your local rep here in Luton. And we can facilitate something for you, inshallah. We can give you some personalized feedback. And there's lots of opportunities for that, dear brothers and sisters. That look, if you have something and you want to get some feedback, then get involved. Maybe you want to give 10 food packs for every member of your family. Maybe you want to give a sadaqah jariya, additional udhiya, qurbani on behalf of a mum, half of a dad, half of a grandparent who's passed away. No problem. Just text the number, inshallah ta'ala, and you can do that via how? You can do that via texting one ummah to the mobile number, which is 0777-981-822, inshallah. And we have some good news, mashallah. That's good morning, Britain. So, Aman, what is it? What is that news, bro?
2: News is... we have hit 2 grand. Takbir!
1: Allah! Takbir!
2: Allah! That was very loud. Apologies for anyone driving.
3: Alhamdulillah.
2: We have worked hard for that, Luton. Alhamdulillah. Jazakallah khair to everyone who has donated and made this possible. But I'm going to be that guy.
3: The day of Arafah is not over yet.
2: Not
3: 3K.
2: Shabba, you know how Declan Rice said?
3: Yeah, it's not done yet.
2: It's not done yet.
3: He was right. We're both Arsenal fans.
1: Arsenal fans who live nowhere near Arsenal. You're next to West Ham. And
3: you live
1: in Luton FC. And this is to an Arsenal team. May Allah guide them all. I'm not a football fan per se, but yeah, good for them that they won. It is what it is.
2: Listen. It took me 40 minutes to get to North London the other day, so I'm basically from there.
3: How old are you?
1: No, it took him 22 years and 40 minutes.
3: How old is Aman? Ask him first.
2: I'm 24.
3: Yeah, he never saw those days. I'm 40 plus. Yeah, I saw those good old days. He's waited, bichana.
2: I've waited, man. It's been a long time. Let him in. I was fortunate enough to see all that good times. Thing is, I've been waiting 22 years. Hopefully, the Luton community don't make us wait that long to get to 3 grand.
3: Yes.
1: For Luton FC to get back to the Premier League.
2: Yeah. But I'm more concerned about this day of Arafah appeal we have right here on Dalla Road. So, my brothers and sisters, please dig deep. It's not over yet. As Decker Rice said, it's not done yet until the final whistle blows. So please keep the donations coming in, whether it be a food pack, whether it be an Eid gift. I want, in the next 25 minutes, the next segment, our next the next ad break is at 8:26. So I need, in the next 22 minutes, 10 people to give 10 Eid gifts. That's just 10 people giving £10, my dear brothers and sisters. That's £100. Or if one person wants to give the 10 Eid gifts, or if two people want to give £50 each, I just need 10 Eid gifts from the Luton community by 8:26, my dear brothers and sisters. I know that there is a son or a husband whose wife forgot to get something for the iftar today or for the Eid tomorrow and has been asked to go to the shop and go get it. I know you're listening right now in the car, and you're going on your way to the grocery shop or whatever it may be to get that little piece of dessert or whatever it is for tomorrow. I know you're listening. I can see you, bro. I can't see you. But I know you're listening. So give us a call on 01582-481822 or WhatsApp the number, WhatsApp the word, one ummah to 07779481822. That's 07779481822. Two, and make that donation for £10 for Eid gift. £10. I know probably there are people that are listening

0: Allah bless you. Allah bless you, sister. And Allah reward you. Allah allow it to be heavy on your scales. And Allah allow it to be a means for you to enter Jannah through His mercy. Allahumma barik. So, my brothers and sisters, if you are for listening, a few minutes ago, I said I need 10 people. Or I need 10 gifts, Eid gifts, by 8:26. We have 20 minutes to spare. And a sister has done half the work for you already, Luton. We need 5 more Eid gifts, my dear brothers and sisters. 5 more. Sister, I won't say your name because I don't know if you want me to, because some people don't want me to. So I won't say your name, but an amazing sister has done half of the work. But, my dear brothers and sisters, is there another sister? Is there another brother who will give another 5? Or another 3, another 2, or even a single one for then us to get closer to that target? Yeah, 5 out of 10 done. We're 50% there, my dear brothers and sisters. Who are the heroes of Luton that are listening, that are going to put a smile on the children of Gaza, on the children of Lebanon, on the children of Syria? Who is going to put a smile on their face who otherwise wouldn't have received a Eid gift? And you know what, Luton? You are absolutely amazing, because we have had another sister who has said, I am going to give another 5 Eid gifts. Wow. Our target has hit, my dear brothers and sisters. Takbir!
1: Allahu Akbar!
0: Takbir! Allahu Akbar! We have hit that 10 Eid gift target, my dear brothers and sisters. Wow. Allahu Akbar! My dear sisters, Akbar, both of you, man. My brothers, they're showing us up, man. My sisters have come forward and they have said they are going to give 10 Eid gifts. 2 sisters have come forward. Brother Osman, Brother Shabba, Luton community is generous, man.
2: MashaAllah, they're giving. This is Luton, MashaAllah, Tabarakallah. Look, we've done the 10 Eid gifts. Can we do 10 food packs, inshaAllah? That's easy. So, brothers, you got to come forward. Alhamdulillah, you're going to be taking out the families tomorrow. So, as you're doing that, we need a couple of brothers to come forward and say, you know what, I'm going to take 2 or 3 food packs, 2 or 3 food packs. Maybe there's a brother or a sister listening, a family listening, and they say they're going to do 5 food packs. Allahu Akbar wa lillah alhamd. That's only £240. If you want to do a hand pump, dear brothers and sisters, that's £250. It's really easy. Provide people water. I've just seen a picture in somebody's car that they had. They said it reached 38 degrees. So you had a picture and you're saying 38 degrees in the car. Allahu Akbar. Brothers and sisters, all of us at some point in the day, we really needed water. We asked Allah, oh Allah, give me water. And imagine you're fasting. Yeah. And brothers and sisters, remember, if you want to be of those people that on the day of Yawm al-Qiyamah, where you drink from the hawd, where you drink from the fountain and from the hand of the Prophet sallallahu alaihi wasallam, where you will never, ever, ever, ever, ever be thirsty again.
1: Subhanallah.
2: How do you do that? Of course, you've got to love Allah, do what Allah wants, have iman, do the things that are pleasing to Allah. But brothers and sisters, you have to show appreciation and thanks to Allah, that Allah gives you water in this world when it's hot, when you're thirsty. And you thank Allah by giving people access to water so they can drink water. They can have water when they're thirsty. So that you will never ever go thirsty again, because Allah accepted from you with the intention that you gave someone water when they needed it, I'll give you water now, when you need it most. So look, we've got a couple of more people to come forward to give £250 for this hand pumps. We want to at least get to 5. I think on the link, that 3.
1: We've got a pledge, haven't we?
2: There's a couple. Yeah, there's a pledge and there's a couple of others.
0: Yeah, we've got. We're going to get there, inshallah. So we've got another £50 for the Eid gifts that's going to come through. One of the sisters, we're still waiting for her £50 to come through, inshallah. We've got a £250 hand pump from Eva, Danielle and their mother. So inshallah, that is going to come through soon as well. And I think a couple more people have said that they are going to donate very, very shortly. They are just driving. So the donations are going to come through, inshallah. Look, my brothers and sisters, we have got 16 minutes on this segment. I need 5 people to come through for 5 food packs, inshallah. Look, we're in the dying moments of the day of Arafah. We're in the dying moments, my dear brothers and sisters. This day may not come by again. For you, my dear brothers and sisters, this day may not come by again. We don't know if we are going to live until the next Arafah. Wallahi, we don't know that. Wallahi, we don't know that. Ramadan came, Ramadan went. Ask yourself, my dear brothers and sisters, how many people have died since the last Ramadan? The one that was just, a couple of months ago. How many people have died thinking that they will get to the next Ramadan? The day of Arafah is the same. We should see it as the same, my dear brothers and sisters. Why? Because it is the most blessed day of the year. There is no day on which

0: Allah frees more people from the fire than the day of Arafah, my dear brothers and sisters. Today is that day. So you need to give what you can today, my dear brothers and sisters, for Allah, you may not see it again. Are you going to be one of those individuals that gives a food pack, that feeds a family for an entire month? Imagine giving a food pack on the day of Arafah. Imagine the reward, my dear brothers and sisters. Let's not take this lightly. Come forward. We're one Ummah charity, a 100% donation policy charity. If you would like to make a donation, give us a call on 01582 481822, or WhatsApp us on 0777948182. I'm looking at the WhatsApp myself. I may not be able to answer your calls, but I am looking at the WhatsApp myself, my dear brothers and sisters. If you have a question, let me know on WhatsApp, or WhatsApp the word One Ummah on 0777948182. My brothers and sisters, I know a lot of us may have seen, you know, the scenes at Arafah right now in Hajj. And subhanAllah, the masses, the thousands and thousands and hundreds of thousands of individuals that have gathered there. And we may be asking ourselves, if only I was invited, when is Allah going to invite us? You know, there's a narration from Ibn Rajab. He said, whoever was unable to reach the house of Allah, meaning the Kaaba, because he was far from it, then let him aspire to the Lord of the house. For indeed, he is closer to the one who supplicates to him and has hope in him than his jugular vein, my dear brothers and sisters. So don't be disheartened that to the fact that you're not able to go and perform Hajj, for your Lord is closer to you than the Kaaba, than the Haram. And how do you get closer to your Lord, my dear brothers and sisters? Do that which is pleasing to him. Do your ibadat, do your sadaqah, give in the way of Allah, my dear brothers and sisters. Give in the way of Allah, for today is truly the best day of the entire year. Make use of the amazing rewards for grabs, my dear brothers and sisters. Make reward. Take this opportunity. If you give a hand pump, your name will be on that hand pump. Or a beloved of yours, their name will be on that hand pump, my dear brothers and sisters. Think about the people that will go and fill up water from that hand pump, knowing full well the struggle with that water, knowing before that got there, the difficulties that they had to go through, the children that had died because they had no water. They know more than anyone the importance of water. Imagine when they go, how grateful firstly they're going to be off the water. And imagine the dua that they will make for the individual whose name is on that pump, my dear brothers and sisters. They're going to see that pump every single day that they will go and use that water. And I remind you of a hadith of the Prophet sallallahu alayhi wasallam, where he says, sadaqah doesn't decrease wealth, my dear brothers and sisters. So we need to have full conviction in this, my dear brothers and sisters, that sadaqah does not indeed decrease wealth, my dear brothers and sisters. These aren't just words on a fundraising page or a fundraising tactic, my dear brothers and sisters. These are the words of Rasulullah sallallahu alayhi wasallam. We need to have full conviction in this. Allah is the disposer of affairs. I know you may not have the means to do it. Whether it is half a food pack, whether it is quarter of a food pack, give what you can, my dear brothers and sisters, for wallahi, in all the time that I've been fundraising, Shaba has been in the charity sector for far longer than I have, similar to Usman as well. And I can promise you that they won't even be able to name a single person who has given in the way of Allah, that has given sadaqah and has ended up being worse off. Shaba, can you think of anyone?
1: Never in my life have I ever came across someone said to me afterwards, I'm struggling now, I'm poor. I've never heard this.
0: Absolutely.
1: Never heard this. Everyone's situation just seems to get better, you know.
0: Absolutely. Alhamdulillah. Absolutely. Alhamdulillah. So, my dear brothers and sisters, dig deep. We're just waiting for 5 more food packs. I know there's individuals out there. If you want to give more than 5, my dear brothers and sisters, feel free. We've had an individual that's donated £50. I think that was the sister who has given the 5 Eid gifts. We've had someone that donated £40 about a few minutes ago. So we're on 4 food packs. We need 4 food packs, my dear brothers and sisters. Dig deep, come forward, Luton. We're in the dying moments of the day of Arafah. As I said time and time again, we don't know if we're going to reach the next day of Arafah. We need to treat this as if we treat Laylatul Qadr, my dear brothers and sisters. Because Laylatul Qadr is the best night of the year, but the day of Arafah is the best day of the year. The Maghrib Adhan is round the corner, my dear brothers and sisters. If you are driving, I urge you to park up and WhatsApp us and make that donation. It doesn't matter where you're going, you will get there. Well, the day of Arafah will not come back to you. The day of Arafah will not come back. Where you're going, it will be there tomorrow. It will be there the day after, inshallah. But the day of Arafah will not be there tomorrow. So stop what you're doing. Make that donation. Because you don't know what will save you and I on the Day of Judgment. We don't know what act we do in this world will actually tip the scale on the good side. We don't know what the act will be. It could be, well and good, the donation that you make today, my dear brothers and sisters. And don't think for a single moment that I have £1, or I have £2, or I have £3, and that may not be enough. For Wallahi, this beautiful religion, look at this, my dear brothers and sisters, the fact that your £2 is heavier in the eyes of Allah than the millionaire who donates £1,000. Why? Because deeds in this religion are not based on their monetary value, my dear brothers and sisters, but they are weighed. The fact that you may only have a few pounds and you gave that few pounds in the way of Allah, wallahi, that is more beloved in the eyes of Allah and that is more heavier on the scales than the millionaire who has donated £1,000. So do not think for a single second that what you give may not make a difference, my dear brothers and sisters. If everyone thought like that, my dear brothers and sisters, if 1,000 people who could only give £3 thought like that, what would we lose out on? £3,000, my dear brothers and sisters. So don't be that individual. That £3,000 could be life and death for an entire village in Kenya, or in Pakistan, or in Lebanon, or in Syria, my dear brothers and sisters. Our brothers and sisters in Gaza, we've seen the footage, we've become desensitized to it, we've seen everything that has happened over the last, you know, I don't even want to say couple of years, it has been decades and decades and decades. But we have seen what they are going through. These brothers and sisters, these Muslims are on the front lines of our ummah. They are on the front lines, my dear brothers and sisters. And I ask you, if you were in their position, it's very easy for you to say, but don't answer it out loud, answer it quietly. If you were in their position, what would you do? They're there right now in Gaza. But don't think for a single second that they haven't had the opportunity to leave. Yes, the border has opened and closed, but they have, over the last few years, have had many opportunities to leave. But why have they not left, my brothers and sisters? Ask that question to yourself. Why have they not left? Because they don't want to be those individuals that on the day of Qiyamah, when Allah asks them, you were given custodianship over the land of the prophets. They don't want to be those individuals that because of them, the land of the prophets was given to the kuffar. They don't want to be those individuals, my dear brothers and sisters. So no matter what happens, if their father gets blown up, if they have to carry their sons or daughters limb from limb to the graveside, no matter what, they stand firm grounded on the front lines of the ummah. Because why? They understand the importance of Bayt al-Maqdis. They understand the importance of the land of the prophets. Now I ask you, if they can do all this and they can see their family torn limb from limb, they can see buildings collapse on their fathers, on their mothers, they can lose everything in the world. Why can't we give just £40 just to feed 5 of them for an entire month? What more do we need to see? How many more children need to get blown up? How many more fathers need to die? How many more Muslims around the world? How many more children need to die of starvation in places like Yemen and Sudan for us to pull our socks up and say, Allah has given us the wealth. Allah has given us the means to support these individuals. It's about time we pull up our socks and we say, you know what? Let's go ahead and do that.
2: You know, the reality is, dear brothers and sisters, I think the key point here is this day of Arafah is going to finish. And just like Laylatul Qadr, this day has that significance, except that it is the day and not the night. The question is, how are we going to leave this day? Are we going to reflect and think, oh my God, what a missed opportunity. Oh my God, why didn't I do more? And of course, we should have that. But you have this last hour, this last half an hour to make the most of it. You have this last half an hour to make dua. You have this last half an hour to give sadaqah. You have this last half an hour to go and spend on your families. You have this last half an hour to beg Allah that He forgives you, dear brothers and sisters. And honestly, this day of Arafah will only come, and it only comes once a year. And this is that same day in which Allah forgives more people than any other day of the entire year, the day of Arafah. This is the essence of Hajj, as is mentioned in one of the hadith, that this is the essence of Hajj. That everything you do on Hajj is for this day. This is that day, dear brothers and sisters. So we want you to make the most of it. We want you to get involved. We're looking for some people to come forward and give food packs. I need, or what we need, is approximately, we need 6 people, if my maths is correct, 6 people to come forward to reach £2,500. That's £40 each. That would make it £280. If we can get to that, inshallah, then we've hit £2,500. So we need 6 of you to come forward and say, you know what? I'm going to do a food pack. Or maybe there is that one person out there and they can do 6, 10, they can do 20 food packs. If that's you, by all means, don't be shy, make the donation. You don't even have to call in, make it anonymous, no problem. And also, dear brothers and sisters, if you want a dua made where lots of people can say ameen to your dua, by all means, call us here in the studio on 01582-481-822, inshallah, and we can make that dua on your behalf. So don't be shy, inshallah, get involved, pick up that phone. Remember, we're talking about people across the world who don't have access to meat. They don't eat meat weekly. They don't eat meat monthly. At best, once every 3-4 months, or maybe once every 6 months, there are people who only eat meat once a year, and that is because of qurbani. This is a reality that people can't afford it. I know many parts of Africa, what they do is they have dried fish, and then they add that into a stock or a salad. That's what they have. Or they'll have the leftover parts of sheep, or the leftover parts of chickens, which is like their feet, or the offal, as they call it. They're not having the meat. So dear brothers and sisters, we need you to get involved. We need you to make a difference. Call in 01582-481-822, inshallah. Make a difference and be of those people who are going to give on this blessed day of Arafah. Remember, you can get the link to donate on if you text one ummah to... or not text, but you send it on WhatsApp to 0777-9481-822, inshallah. Just WhatsApp the message, one ummah, and they'll reply back to you with a link. On that link, you can donate, inshallah. Remember, if you've not done your qurbani yet, brothers and sisters, you've got to wake up. If you haven't done your qurbani yet, I'm not sure what you're waiting for. If you're one of those last-minute people, this is your last minute. This is your opportunity to do it. We have £75 share, which you can do in Pakistan, in Mauritania, in Malawi, in South Sudan, and a few other countries, inshallah. Click that opportunity. Book your Qurbani Udhiyah now, inshallah. So it's very easy. You can do it. Just get that message sent over to us, and we'll send you the link. If you want to do a water hand pump, you can do so for £250. It will be delivered in Pakistan, bi-idhnillahi ta'ala. And that will be a hand pump which you know is going to be reliable, which you know is going to give people clean, safe drinking water, which you know is going to quench the thirst of a person who is on a hot day and they are looking to have that quenched and that thirst. And you should make the intention that, wallah, as I give someone else the opportunity for fresh water and I quench their thirst, I ask that you quench my thirst on the day of Yawm al-Qiyamah. Ameen, Ya Rab. And I mean, with that, I think we're going to be coming to a break in a very, very quick 30 seconds, I think.
0: Yeah, very, very quickly. My dear brothers and sisters, look, we're in the final line now of the day of Arafah. We're reaching the end, my dear brothers and sisters. As Brother Usman has beautifully put together, and you know, myself and Shaba have been going on about for the last few hours. My brothers and sisters, this day is not a day to be taken for granted. If there is a day in the entire year that you are going to make a donation, you're going to give sadaqah, wallahi, it needs to be today, my dear brothers and sisters. No matter what you're doing, come forward and make that donation. I'll see you after the break. Assalamu alaikum.
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10: What if we all smiled to a total stranger, instead of walking past them if they were danger? Even smiled at those who hate us. Perhaps their hearts would soften and they would embrace us. Smile when it rained, showing gratitude to Almighty, what He has created. 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Allah will love us.
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0: Assalamu alaikum, my name is Malia Bouattia. I was the first Muslim and woman of colour to be elected as president of the National Union of Students. 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
1: People are a lot like candy, they're all so different and dandy. 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

0: Assalamu alaikum. 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It's now time for the Iftari show with Brother Rashid. Stay tuned for talks, reflections, and personal reminders.
1: 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My dear brothers and sisters, Assalamu alaikum. Welcome to the last of our iftari programs here for the series of Dhul Hijjah. Today being the 9th of Dhul Hijjah. And of course, today was indeed the day of Arafah. The blessed day of Arafah was today indeed. We know that fasting, especially on the day of Arafah, is very, very important for us. Inshallah, there's lots of reward. And in fact, hadith says that fasting on the day of Arafah expiates the sins of the previous year and the coming year, as well as from Sahih Muslim. And this is a quote from our dear beloved Prophet Sallallahu Alaihi Wasallam. So if you haven't been fasting, inshallah, make dua that Allah SWT accepts our fast, inshallah, especially for today and for those people who have been fasting over the last 9 days. In fact, many people I know have been doing that. And that's why we've been doing our Syrian iftari programs live here on Inspire FM, just for you, to encourage you to be able to do that. And today, obviously, the ninth day ends today at 9:07. 9:07 is when we'll be able to open our fast. And at least this is the day that most people try to fast. I know the 9 days inside, the full 9 days, will be very difficult, and we know it's actually a strong sunnah to be able to do that as well. But if you're not able to do that, then today would have been that day, inshallah. And if you haven't been able to fast today, inshallah, don't worry about it, in the sense that obviously it's not farz as such, but it is a missed opportunity. And if for some reason you're able to do it in the future, inshallah, there's lots of opportunities actually of fasting, not just Ramadan, outside Ramadan as well. Day of Ashura, for instance, as an example, where we can get lots of rewards for that. And in particular, in Dhul Hijjah, and obviously the sacred months as well. Obviously, I haven't got time to go into that into detail today, but there's opportunities for us to be able to fast as much as we can. And of course, the Sunnah fast as well, which is Monday and Thursdays in particular, and the white moon days, which are 13th, 14th, and 15th of the moon month, every month, inshallah. And Allah SWT make it easy for us to be able to fast on a regular basis. And maybe that if you have showed that you can have fast today, mashallah, when it's been blazing hot, I don't know, must have been close to 38 degrees, I think, or something like that. It felt like that. Anyway, subhanAllah, yeah, with this heat and, you know, be able to do that in this sunshine and carry on with your normal actions, whatever you do in the day, and you're able to do that in this one day, subhanAllah, it shows that you can actually do this throughout the month as well, inshallah. Maybe try to fast a little extra once or twice a month on a Monday or something like this, mashallah, whatever suits you. I know there's lots of people that I know actually fast the sunnah, fast on Mondays and Thursdays on a regular basis. And Allah SWT make it easier for all of us. And in particular, we're talking about the day of Arafah, obviously, which is now complete. I don't know if any of you had the opportunity to actually look at the images, look at the videos, mashallah, looking at the programs that gave coverage of this beautiful, beautiful event that happens, the most blessed days of all days in the year, inshallah. And we make dua for all the pilgrims out there that Allah SWT has accepted it from there, because we know that this is the main day. We know the Prophet ﷺ has said Hajj is Arafat. Arafat is basically Hajj. This is the day that is the main day. And obviously there's other things or other acts of worship and other actions that you need to do as part of the Hajj pilgrimage. But this is a core worship, and this is wukuf, as they call it, I believe, in Arabic. And we know that many pilgrims are gathered there near the landmarks such as Nimra, Masjid Nimra, and Jabal al-Rahmah, inshallah. And if you've been fortunate to be able to visit these places and you see them now, mashallah, all with so many people up around there making dua, because that's really what it's all about, making dua on this day, inshallah. And we obviously, we have got dua that we're going to play for you shortly. And if you haven't, maybe just make some duas leading us up to a time of iftar. This is the time to try to contemplate and try to reflect upon ourselves, upon the whole process, and making dua to Allah SWT in particular to give us all the opportunity to be able to perform the Hajj pilgrimage, because it is one of the farz, very important farz of the five pillars of Islam, something that we should do and aim to do, if we obviously do it as soon as we're able to afford to do it, inshallah. May Allah subhanahu wa ta'ala make it easier for us to be able to do that. But now I just want to summarize some of the things that I've been talking about in the Iftari show here over the last 9 days, mashallah. Obviously, I started talking about the importance of these 10 days, and obviously tomorrow being Eid, Eid al-Adha, is also important. Obviously, it comes still under the 10 days, the 10 important days. Try to do your best to do good deeds, but of course, fasting is not something that you can do on Eid day in itself, inshallah. So what we've done over the last few days, we talked about some of the aspects of the story of Ibrahim alayhi salam, because it's so relevant to Hajj. And we talked about his characteristics and things that maybe we can also try to develop into our character as well. And we started off talking about his strong faith that he had, his obedience and submission to Allah subhanahu wa ta'ala, readiness in sacrifice, mashallah, and so many sacrifices he did make, mashallah, the patience that he had when things didn't always go his way, mashallah, yeah, and his hospitality and his generosity and his kindness, you know, mashallah, they're just outstanding. And then the aspect of dawah, he was always consistently doing that, even from a very early age, even you could say, because he was preaching to his father, his beloved father, to say, look, you know, why are we trying to worship idols? Why are you making these idols? Subhanallah. And then the trust in Allah that he had, everything, that every action that he did, he trusted Allah that Allah subhanahu wa ta'ala would be with him all the way. And of course Allah was with him all the way. So these are kind of qualities, just some of the qualities we picked out and we talked about during these Iftari show series, inshallah, for Dhul-Hijjah. And today being the final one, obviously being the day of Arafah as well. So today what I'm going to do is just continue with that and talk about the last aspect I want to talk about, the life of Ibrahim alayhi salam in terms of his characteristics, and that was his continuous prayers and worship, mashallah, his continuous prayers and worship, alhamdulillah. And he was indeed known for this in terms of regular devout prayers and worship to Allah and turn to Allah subhanahu wa ta'ala. Because Prophet Ibrahim, as we know from the examples we've been talking about over the last few days, was a man of action, a selfless leader who would not only do acts of worship alone, he also engaged people around him, his children, the household, in the same acts of righteousness as well. And we know that he established the Kaaba with his son Ismail alayhi salam as a place of worship to demonstrate that this is a central point of prayer and devotion in the life of a Muslim. And a big lesson for us today is the significance of establishing regular prayer in terms of our daily prayers, obviously, but as well as that, our supplication, dua, also known as prayer as well, and continuous worship to maintain a close relationship to Allah subhanahu wa ta'ala. And just referring to that moment in Surah Al-Baqarah, where Allah subhanahu wa ta'ala made the house a resort and sanctuary for people. And this is the Kaaba in Mecca. And that is where Allah subhanahu wa ta'ala said to Ibrahim, take the spot where Ibrahim stood as your prayer, place of worship. And Allah subhanahu wa ta'ala continues to say that we commanded Ibrahim alayhi salam and Ismail alayhi salam, purify my house for those who walk around it, those who stay there, and those who bow and prostrate themselves in worship. It's from Surah Baqarah. This is an example of where Allah subhanahu wa ta'ala commanded Ibrahim alayhi salam to be able to, obviously, to build the Kaaba as well. It's actually covered in slightly different verses. And that's the importance of it. And sometimes, my dear brothers and sisters, what we have to do is we have to realize our responsibility to our children as well. I'm sure, mashallah, we all pray ourselves, we all fast, but are we really encouraging our children to fast as well? And of course, definitely in my case, my household, I encourage all my children to fast, alhamdulillah, except my youngest one. You know, today was a really hot day and I thought it could have been a bit of a struggle. But again, I'm actually in two minds about that. I did decide, obviously, with her mum that maybe she shouldn't fast. But I was in two minds about that, because sometimes at the end, and she wanted to, this is the thing. She's very keen that she wanted to join the rest of the family to fast as well. And in a way, you know, That's what I'm in two minds. So maybe I actually made a mistake there, because maybe I should at least allowed her to keep the fast. And you know, no doubt she kept Ramadan fast as well, so it's going to be much more difficult for her. But alhamdulillah, in hindsight, I should be thinking about it. And that's why I'm making a point of this, that sometimes we think about our children, that you know, they're not able to handle the fast or not able to do the worship. You know, we'll get up for Fajr and we won't wake up the children. And they could be 16, 17, 18, you know, even from the age of 12, really, is there an excuse for them not to be up for Fajr? Yeah? And sometimes we think, oh no, let them, they, you know, they've had a late night, they can get up early for school, or whatever it's going to be, subhanAllah. But you know, that kind of attitude, my dear brother, is not really doing them any favours, it's not helping us as well. And you know, the closer they build that link with Allah subhanahu wa ta'ala, the better it will be as well. And especially the Fajr prayer is so important, and it's so, in a sense, it links us with Allah subhanahu wa ta'ala, because that's the time when we're really giving up our sleep, and that's a real sacrifice that we make. Obviously, there is a prayer before that as well, the Hajjid prayer, which I'll come to in a moment. But here we're just talking about the Fard prayer. Now, I'm talking about our children and people in our family, that we should be encouraging them to carry out these acts of ibadat, as well as in particular the act of prayer. And we know how important prayer is. You know, the five daily prayers referred to as a river in the back garden that, you know, will wash away all our sins. You know, the difference between us and the non-Muslims, we know that the greatest thing that Allah SWT has given us is prayer as well. The greatest thing to us is, in fact, in terms of our satisfaction that we get in life, is through prayer. And we know that it was, mashallah, the blessing of Allah SWT, it was 50 prayers at one point, and because of our dear beloved Prophet Sallallahu Alaihi Wasallam, Allah SWT reduced it down to 5, but even then one prayer still counts as 10. So it's almost like we pray 5 times a day, but it's as if we pray 50 times a day. MashaAllah, this is the mercy of Allah subhanahu wa ta'ala. And you know, we should never forget that. But I'm also talking about us trying to improve ourselves, improving our character by doing a little bit extra. And Tahajjud is one of those prayers that, my dear brothers and sisters, I strongly recommend. You know, even if you're not able to do it, you know, every morning, it's very difficult, especially with our kind of lifestyles, in terms of our upbringing, in terms of our schedules, in terms of our work. It might be very difficult, but at least we should aim for at least once a week to start off with. And even once a month, to be honest, the starting point of once a month, if you've never got up for Tahajjud before, then once a month even is a good starting point. But I would say, my dear brothers and sisters, we should try to aim for at least once a week. And this could be, you know, you could actually pick the day that you go off from work. So on that day, you don't have to get up early. So you actually, you can get up for Tahajjud prayer, you can offer your Tahajjud prayer, you can pray your Fajr prayer, and then you can go back to sleep for a couple of hours maybe. SubhanAllah. Yeah? To just make it, I mean, Allah subhanahu wa ta'ala wants this religion to be easy for us. And sometimes you have to use a bit of wisdom to be able to put it into practice. We know what's best for ourselves, in terms of what's manageable, and we need to start off in manageable chunks, my dear brothers. Sometimes we start with beginning to say we're going to complete the Quran every month, mashallah, and we have that target after Ramadan. In Ramadan, mashallah, you know, we're able to achieve that. Alhamdulillah, Allah subhanahu wa ta'ala makes it easier for us. And of course, in terms of our commitment as well, is a lot more in Ramadan. But then as soon as Ramadan comes, we say, afterwards we want to try to keep that same level of ibadat that we do in commitment as such, but we're not able to, and we get very despondent because we're not able to complete, you know, the 30 juz in the next 30 days after Ramadan. But what I'm saying is, what we should do something which is manageable. Maybe, you know, set it to 10, for instance. That might be more manageable for us, and that would mean that we would actually complete the Quran every 3 months, and we wouldn't become despondent. We can maybe maintain that. SubhanAllah. So just a little example of the kind of things that we can continue, and in terms of the legacy of Ibrahim alayhi salam, and maybe inshallah Allah subhanahu wa ta'ala will make us as he made our forefather Ibrahim alayhi salam. Inshallah, may Allah subhanahu wa ta'ala bless us with the qualities of Ibrahim alayhi salam, and in fact Allah subhanahu wa ta'ala blesses us with lots of strength and wisdom and the tawfiq to be able to do a lot more and serve him, inshallah, even after these 10 days have passed, the very important 10 days of Dhul-Hijjah. Inshallah, that's it. That's all I want to cover for today. This is the last of the iftari program for the month of Dhul-Hijjah. Inshallah, make dua for everybody. Inshallah, the iftari time today is at 7:09. We're just going to leave you with the dua leading us up to the time of iftar today, which is at 9:07. Assalamu alaikum. Allah.

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5: And there is a tradition in which the Prophet ﷺ said that God has 100 parts of mercy. 99 he has retained in his presence, and one part he has allowed to descend to the dunya. And it is that one part that a mother nurses her child with, that the mare raises her hoof from stepping on her foal. So every act of mercy in this world is only from that one part. And the 99 have been, remain in the Divine Presence for the Day of Judgment.
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10: The following program is a seerah by Abdul Nasir Jangda.
11: Making hijrah, I told you, was something that was mandatory for these sahaba radiallahu ta'ala anhum. And anyone who did not make the hijrah, like as long as, you know, there wasn't some serious health or whatever concern, but people who were not willing to make the hijrah or didn't make it for financial reasons or they were just afraid or whatever the case was, he says our understanding of that was these were people who had fitna in their iman. These were people of weak faith. And there was a lot of talk they started to say about themselves, people like Ayash and Hisham who were kept back and others as well. They started saying that Allah will not accept our repentance. Allah will not forgive us for this, for not making the hijrah, the migration, and listening to Allah and His Messenger, sallallahu alaihi wasallam. And we started saying that about them as well. Until the Prophet ﷺ, when he reached Medina, Allah subhanahu wa ta'ala revealed the ayat, قُلْ يَا عِبَادِيَ الَّذِينَ أَسْرَفُوا عَلَىٰ أَنفُسِهِمْ لَا تَقْنَطُوا مِنْ رَحْمَةِ اللَّهِ إِنَّ اللَّهَ يَغْفِرُ الذُّنُوبَ جَمِيعًا إِنَّهُ هُوَ الْغَفُورُ الرَّحِيمُ. 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Now you see specifically why this ayah talks about the mercy of Allah and not the forgiveness of Allah. Because it talks about the mercy of Allah subhanahu wa ta'ala, not only because the mercy is of course representative and the means of the forgiveness, but it specifically also says do not lose hope in the mercy of Allah, that the mercy of Allah might still come to your aid and your rescue, and you might be given a way to still make it out of this circumstance and be able to make the migration. Not only will Allah forgive you, but Allah subhanahu wa ta'ala will grant you the ability to realize your deen. Don't lose hope in the mercy of Allah. In Allah yaghfiru dhunuba jami'a. Allah subhanahu wa ta'ala most definitely is fully capable of forgiving all of the sins of a person. 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He most definitely and only He is constantly forgiving and constantly merciful. 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And Hisham says, when I received this letter from Umar radiallahu ta'ala anhu, I read this ayah, and every day in the morning, because they were keeping watch on me, but still, you know, I was able to move about in a certain area, I'd go and climb up onto a hill and I would sit on the hill, just thinking about my situation. And then I would come back down in the evening from the hill. And he says, all day long, when I'd go up the hill, I'd sit up there and I'd read this ayah over and over and over again. And then I would come back down from the hill at the end of the day, and I still didn't understand what the connection, why he sent this to me. Like, meaning my just heart wasn't embracing this ayah. He says, until I made dua, Allahumma fahimniha. And so we learn from the Sahaba radiallahu ta'ala anhum that we have to make dua to Allah subhanahu wa ta'ala to give us the reality and the understanding of the Qur'an. He says, I finally prayed to Allah. I said, oh Allah, please give me the reality of this. Give me the understanding of this. He says, until my heart found contentment and peace and tranquility and satisfaction in the fact that this ayah was about me. And about what we were thinking about ourselves and what people were saying about us. That Allah had opened His doors of forgiveness and His mercy for us. And I started reading the ayah and praying to Allah subhanahu wa ta'ala. And He says, I kept reading and praying and asking Allah for forgiveness and kept reading this ayah until that time finally came where I was able to go and join the Prophet sallallahu alaihi wasallam in Al-Madinatul Munawwara. Now, the story gets even more interesting from here, because the story mentions that the Prophet of Allah sallallahu alaihi wasallam requested in Medina, when the Prophet ﷺ reached Medina, the Prophet ﷺ, knowing about Hisham bin al-As and knowing about Ayyash bin Abi Rabi'a, and probably Umar radiallahu ta'ala anhu told the Prophet ﷺ that I had two brothers, two other people with me. One never was able to make the journey, the other one made the journey and then was tricked into going back and taken prisoner. Ya Rasulullah, they're still stuck over there. But they're good, solid believers, but they're stuck. So the Prophet ﷺ said, who will help me? Who will help me with, in regards to Hisham bin al-As and Ayyash bin Abi Rabi'a? Who will help me? Walid bin Walid. This is the brother of Khalid bin Walid. Walid bin Walid radiallahu ta'ala anhu said, I will, Ya Rasulullah. I'll take care of this. Walid bin Walid says that I went back to Makkah quietly. I snuck into Makkah. And he says, you know, he was just like his brother. He was a very, you know, skilled fighter, very brave man. So he says, I snuck in and I saw a woman. When I got snuck into Makkah, I saw a woman who was carrying, like, you know, water and some food and this and that around the area where I heard that they were keeping them, but I didn't know exactly where they were. So I asked this woman, she seemed like, you know, like a servant. So I asked her, where are you going? And she said, oh, there are these two guys, they got locked up here somewhere, and they gave me this food and water and said, take it to them. I said, oh, okay, that's interesting. I just pretended like I was minding my own business. And I just kind of, like, you know, followed her and, you know, kind of checked out where they were keeping these two guys. And until she gave them food, water, or whatever, and she left. So he says, I approached this place, and it was basically four walls. They were really high walls, but it didn't have a roof. It didn't have a ceiling. And they were inside there, tied up. So he says, you know, having the ability to do so, I scaled the wall. He says, I first I took some rocks. I found some rocks, and I let them know, where are you guys? You know, move away from the wall. And I threw the rocks in there. And then I climbed up on the wall. I was able to climb up on the wall using my sword. And I jumped over into where they were being kept. I cut up the restraints. And then I stacked up the rocks. And I told them, get on top of these rocks and jump over the wall. And they both went, one after another. And then I joined them. And then I had an animal ready. And all three of us rode our way back to Medina. And the Sahaba radiallahu ta'ala anhum talk about the scene that when they arrived into Medina, Hisham bin al-As, because they had been kept prisoner and probably tortured and beaten during this time, Hisham ibn al-As and Ayash bin Abi Rabi'a, they were riding on the animal, and Al-Walid ibn al-Walid radiallahu ta'ala anhu, may Allah be pleased with him, was holding the rope of the camel, walking it along. And he brought his brothers back to Medina. So this is the story of all the difficulty and the adversity that people were going through. This is what it was taking in order for people to be able to go to Medina, just to be able to live as Muslims openly, publicly, safe, and have the freedom, the ability to practice their deen, their religion. These are blessings that we cannot take for granted. It's very easy to take it for granted. I'm the most guilty of this. When we're born into a situation, we lived our whole life in a situation where there's no obstacle, no oppression, no intrusion, no obstruction to practicing our deen, we take these blessings for granted. But look what these people had to go through. And then also you see the element of community, the willingness to sacrifice for one another. Walid bin Walid, you know, puts his own life into danger in order to be able to bring his brothers back. One very interesting thing that's mentioned is that as Walid bin Walid was kind of holding the rope of the camel, walking them along, over time, you know, the rope must have been kind of tearing up his hand after a while, and, you know, causing a little bit of a rope burn or whatever. After some time, he looked at his hand and he noticed that his finger was bleeding. And this is a very famous poem. Walid bin Walid said, when he looked down at his finger, he said, "Hal anti illa usbu'un damiti wa fi sabilillahi ma laqiti." He says, you're nothing but a finger that is bleeding, and whatever difficulty or pain is coming upon you is happening in the path of Allah, so it's more than worth it. "Hal anti illa usbu'un damiti wa fi sabilillahi ma laqiti." A similar story like this, and we'll probably end with this mention of this incident. This is a very famous incident whenever we talk about the hijrah, the migration, and this is the story of Suhaib al-Rumi radiallahu ta'ala anhu, who was a Roman who had come as an immigrant to Mecca and settled there in Mecca. So he was a Muslim, a believer, a very early believer. He says himself that when I made the intention to migrate, when I made the intention to leave Mecca, and I started kind of preparing and gathering my things together, some of the leaders of Quraysh found out that that was my intention. So they came to me and they said, "Ataytana sul'ukan haqiran." You came to us as a poor, lowly man. "Fakathura maluka indana wa balaghta alladhi balaghta. Thumma turidu an takhruja bimalika wa nafsik." You came to us as a poor, lowly, you know, wanderer. You know, just a vagabond, just a traveler. You came to us, and then you settled down here, and you, mashallah, you know, like you got a lot of wealth and a lot of money. You did really well for yourself. You basically, you know, thrived in our community, in our society. Now you think you're just going to pack up and take all your money and just leave just like that, and that's how this works? It doesn't work that way. So he said that, they said, Wallahi la yakunu dalika. We're not going to let you do that. فَقَالَ لَهُمْ سُهَيْبَ أَرَأَيْتُمْ إِنْ جَعَلْتُ لَكُمْ مَالِي. He says, well, what about if I gave you all of my money? أَتَخَلُّونَ سَبِيلِي. Then would you let me go? You can have all my money. Every last single penny I've ever made here, which was quite a bit. He had done very well for himself. He says, you can have all of it. Just get out of my way and let me go. They said, sure, no problem. That sounds fine. That's fine by us. فَإِنِّي خَجَّعَلْتُ لَكُمْ مَالِي. He says, you can have all my money. He then talks about that I made the hijrah, I made the migration. When I reached the Prophet of Allah sallallahu alayhi wasallam, in one narration, he says, the Prophet, when I reached there, the Prophet sallallahu alayhi wasallam was still at the place of Quba. So we haven't talked about the hijrah of the Prophet sallallahu alayhi wasallam. We're going to talk about that in the next session. But when the Prophet sallallahu alayhi wasallam made the hijrah, the migration, when he reached, you know, instead of going direct to Madinatul Munawwarah, he stopped in Quba and he stayed for a number of days at Quba, which we'll talk about how many days exactly that was. So he says the Prophet ﷺ was still at Quba, meaning he had just reached here. And I joined in behind, he says my intention was to try to, you know, go along with the Prophet ﷺ, but this whole situation with the Quraysh, it held me back. So by the time I reached here, the Prophet ﷺ was still at the place of Quba. قبل أن يتحول منها, before he went into Medina, فلما رآني. When the Prophet ﷺ saw me, in one narration he said, Ya Aba Yahya, Ya Aba Yahya, that was his kunya, Abu Yahya. He says, Ya Aba Yahya, Rabih al-Bay'u, Rabih al-Bay'u. He said, this was an amazing deal that you made. In another narration, he says that the Prophet of Allah ﷺ said, Rabih ha-Suhayb, Rabih ha-Suhayb. Suhayb, you know, made the good deal. Suhayb made a profit. Suhayb won out. He turned a profit. He turned a profit. And he says, فَقُلْتُ يَا رَسُولَ اللَّهِ. He says, O Messenger of Allah, مَا سَبَقَنِي إِلَيْكَ أَحَدٌ. He says, there was nobody who left Makkah after you before me. So think about where Suhayb radiallahu ta'ala anhu's mind goes. He says, Ya Rasulallah, nobody left Makkah after you but before me. Because we were all keeping tabs on each other. After you, I was the next person to leave. So there's no way possible for you to know about what transpired with me. وَمَا أَخْبَرَكَ إِلَّا جِبْرِيلُ عَلَيْهِ السَّلَامُ. That means Jibreel alayhi salam told you about my situation. The Prophet ﷺ said yes. And so Suhayb radiallahu ta'ala immediately thought of that. And this is what they prided themselves on. This is what they were encouraged by. Ya Rasulullah, Jibreel alayhi salam would come and tell you about me, lowly old me. I did nothing. I gave up a few pennies, a few dirahim, a few dananir, for the sake of the deen of Allah subhanahu wa ta'ala. But the Prophet sallallahu alayhi wa sallam said that your sacrifice was appreciated by Allah. And Jibreel alayhi salam came and informed me of your sacrifice. But again, to contextualize it, even though Suhayb radiallahu ta'ala was a lot more excited by the fact that Jibreel alayhi salam is talking about me, even though he's more excited about that fact, we need to still understand and appreciate. This is a man who literally took the keys to his car, the deed to his house, the title of his car, his bank account. He took everything and put it all on the table and he said, take all of it. And then went empty-handed to Medina. Because getting to worship Allah subhanahu wa ta'ala and be by the side of Rasulullah sallallahu alayhi wa sallam is worth more to me than all the money in this world. You can have all of it. And he made that sacrifice. And the scholars of the seerah mentioned by name many of the other individuals, you know, who made the hijrah and the migration. We won't go through all of their names, but Hamza bin Abdul Muttalib, Zayd bin Haritha, Abdurrahman bin Auf, Ubaidah ibn al-Harith, and many, many other notable people, Zubayr ibn al-Awwam, and so many other remarkable sahaba, Bilal Bilal ibn Rabah, Bilal radiallahu ta'ala anhu, and so many other amazing notable Sahaba radiallahu ta'ala anhum also made the hijrah and the migration at this time as well, and they all went there and settled into Al-Madinatul Munawwara. The last thing I'll mention, just to kind of end on a lighter note, is Suhaib radiallahu ta'ala anhu has a really beautiful exchange with the Prophet sallallahu alayhi wa sallam. So when he arrives at Quba, of course he's come empty-handed, left in a hurry. As soon as he made this business deal, he pretty much went from here, like on the table, he put everything on the table, and went straight from the table to Quba. Went straight from here to Quba. Didn't even go back home, didn't sleep on it, didn't, because he said, I need to get out while these people are so entranced by this money that they don't think twice about me. I gotta get out of here. So he went straight away, and he had no supplies, no nothing on him. He left everything on the table. So he finally gets to Quba, very tired, very hungry, famished, you know, all of that. Very, of course, excited and relieved to see the beautiful face of Rasulullah sallallahu alayhi wa sallam. But then, of course, the Prophet sallallahu alayhi wa sallam, also seeing his situation and circumstance, you know, tells him, come and have a seat and sit down. And, you know, he says, you know, bring him some water, bring him some food. And so according to the tradition and the culture, they bring water, they bring dates. So Suhaib radiallahu ta'ala anhu had like an infection in his eye. And typically, you know, I don't know if this still stands true or not. You know, we'll have to ask a doctor or physician. I have absolutely zero knowledge of this. But at that time, what their understanding was that if you had like an infection or something like this, then you shouldn't eat dates. That was their remedy for it. You need to not eat dates if you have that, you know, some type, that type of illness going on. And because it'll aggravate it. So Suhaib radiallahu ta'ala anhu, starving, he's hungry, he's tired. So he starts plucking the dates and starts eating the dates. And the Prophet of Allah sallallahu alayhi wa sallam says, yeah, Suhaib, you have an infection in your eye, you have a sore eye, and you're eating dates. And he said, Ya Rasulullah, I'm eating it from the other eye. So the Prophet even laughed. He says, I remember the Prophet laughing, like I made him laugh. And he said, that's just such a memorable moment for me. To be able to make it, to be safe, to be sitting in front of Rasulullah sallallahu alayhi wa sallam, and to see the beautiful, shining, smiling face of Rasulullah sallallahu alayhi wa sallam. He said, that made everything worth it. These are the sacrifices these people made. Like I started off by saying, this is what these people were willing to sacrifice. But this is what they were sacrificing for. What level of inconvenience are we willing to tolerate, put up with, deal with, in order to be able to put our face on the ground before Allah subhanahu wa ta'ala? In order to be able to learn about the Messenger of Allah sallallahu alayhi wa sallam? In order to be able to live life like the Messenger sallallahu alayhi wa sallam? Because remember, the Prophet of Allah sallallahu alayhi wa sallam taught us that a person will be with whomsoever he loves. Al-mar'u ma'a man ahab. And if we practice, we try, we strive to love Allah and His Messenger sallallahu alaihi wasallam, and we're willing to inconvenience ourselves, make little sacrifices here and there, little. Sometimes, like in my case, I can't even call it a sacrifice. It's an inconvenience. If I'm willing to inconvenience myself to develop the love of Allah and His Messenger sallallahu alaihi wasallam, the hope, the dua, the prayer is, Allah subhanahu wa ta'ala, I will have the blessing and the opportunity to be with Allah and His Messenger sallallahu alayhi wa sallam in the life of the hereafter. May Allah subhanahu wa ta'ala grant us all that dignity, that honor, that blessing. Subhanallah wa bihamdihi, subhanakallah wa bihamdik, nashhadu an la ilaha illa anta, nastaghfiruka wa natubu ilayk. 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

0: Horses and dogs and bats and camels and gnats and pigs and cows and spiders and chickens and elephants and crocodiles and dolphins and monkeys and beaver and sheep and lions and zebras and whales and emu and...
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0: I don't know. 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
2: Allahu Akbar, Allahu Akbar, La ilaha illallah. والله أكبر الله أكبر ولله الحمد الله أكبر twice then followed by لا إله إلا الله والله أكبر twice again then ولله الحمد. The other form is to say الله أكبر three times, as in الله أكبر الله أكبر الله أكبر لا إله إلا الله Wallahu Akbar, Allahu Akbar, Walillahi Alhamd. Allahu Akbar means Allah is most great or the greatest. La ilaha illallah means there's no deity or God worthy of worship other than Allah. Walillahi Alhamd, the letter waw means and. Lillahi Alhamd means all praise due to Allah.
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7: Once Imam Bukhari was in the masjid and waited for everyone to leave so that he could talk to Mash'ar, who was a blind student. Once everyone left, Imam Bukhari began crying and begged the blind student to forgive him. The student was shocked and asked, "What for?" So Imam Bukhari answered, "Once I was narrating hadith to my students. You were enjoying that hadith so much that you were in the state of dancing and were moving your head and hands. All the other students started looking at you. I also looked at you and smiled at your actions. Since you cannot see, I fear that this may be a backbiting that I have done against you." The man replied, "Is that all? Of course I forgive you."
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